0: Prince Harry and Meghan reportedly back in the UK today as they begin their relocation from the US. ABC's Lama Hassan has more.
1: While ABC News has not independently confirmed this, the BBC is reporting that Harry and Meghan, along with their two children, Prince Archie and Princess Lilibet, have now arrived in the UK, saying they flew in privately from California, which is, of course, where they were living for the last 6 years.
0: The BBC is reporting they'll be living in the Cotswolds in the British countryside. British actor Tim Curry, known for his work in the Rocky Horror Picture Show and the horror classic It, died earlier today at the age of 80. His career spanned 6 decades, both on screen and on stage.
2: He would return to the stage many times throughout his career in both London and New York. But Curry had been plagued by health problems for years. In 2012, he suffered a major stroke and used a wheelchair for the rest of his life. It led him to pull back on his acting career, focusing instead on voiceover projects, including Emperor Palpatine in Star Wars The Clone Wars, Captain Hook in Peter Pan, and The Pirates and Nigel Thornberry in Nickelodeon's The Wild Thornberries. Tim Curry was 80 years old. Alex Stone, ABC News, Los Angeles.
0: Following her triumph in Milan for the Winter Olympics, figure skating champion Alyssa Liu says she'll be taking a break from this upcoming season, releasing a statement on social media saying she has to recharge and recalibrate following her Olympic victories, but that, quote, fear not, I'll be back. Dave Packer, ABC News.
3: Shh, here she comes.
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0: Mr. and Mrs. America, when you come across your member of Congress, your senator, I don't care which party, you need to make it clear to them in a civil way that this is your number one issue. Not even a dollar increase in the gallon of gasoline, which will come down. But once these people are in this country, it's very, very difficult and complicated to remove some of them. Not all of them, some of them. And do you expect somebody who is asking for your vote to figure this out, to work with other members, and to remove these imams, remove these phony professors, remove these people who are now openly stating that they are going to educate their children and their grandchildren to support the number one terrorist who we eliminated? I mean, this is happening right here in our country now. I'll be right back.
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5: ABC News, I'm Dave Packer. A desperate search for survivors in Nepal, where officials say at least 47 American tourists are among the hundreds of people missing after devastating flash flooding across multiple regions early today. Hundreds vanishing in seconds. The death toll, 160 people, says the government, and expected to rise. Negotiations between the U.S. and Canada appear to be stalled out for now, as U.S. Trade Representative Jamieson Greer tells Canada CBC in an interview today that the Trump administration does not have ongoing communication with the Canadian government.
6: I would say we don't have open channels right now.
5: Social media giant Meta agreeing to pay up to $18 billion in a settlement with 48 states, ending a federal case claiming the company used its social media platforms to entice, engage, and ultimately ensnare youth and teens. It's Sullivan versus Sullivan. Alaska's Republican senator and incumbent Dan S. Sullivan will face retired teacher Dan J. Sullivan in Alaska Senate race.
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2: Has anybody ever heard of somebody by the name of Johnny Alzuski? Of course not. Unless you live in his district in Maryland. He's apparently a supposed congressman. I don't think most of the people in his district know who the hell he is, but he wants the whole country to know that impeaching Donald Trump will absolutely be a priority if the Democrats take the House. Now, you need to understand something before we hear what this miscreant has to say. Individual members of the House represent about 800,000 people, not even citizens. Citizens, yes, but they don't have to be, according to the left and according to the bureaucracy, according to the Census Bureau. All right, that for another day. But, so they feel very powerful when they can take out or try to take out the nationally elected president of the United States, who had a record amount of popular votes, a record amount of electoral college votes, won every single swing state. But now we have our chance. And so the Democrats are using impeachment as a pure political weapon. They're not using it to really address corruption or the kinds of constitutional violations that were discussed at the Constitutional Convention. I mean, hell, they don't even like the Constitutional Convention or the Constitution. So who's fooling whom? But Johnny Alzuski, if that is his name, I wonder. Johnny Alzuski, if I mispronounced it, too bad. Well, he says this is a priority. Priority. Now, he says this on the Constipated News Network, which I understand has been acquired by conservatives, but it seems to me I haven't seen a lot of change over there at the Constipated News Network. Just saying. And so he's asked this by somebody named Buldoon. Is that a woman or a man, Mr. Producer? Kate is her name, but we don't know if Kate used to have a male genitalia, do we? We don't know. Sort of a massive circumcision. We don't know this, do we? And so I think it's very stereotypical. We're gonna start to play the game. I think it's very stereotypical to assume that Kate Bolden is a woman. It's what's between her ears that counts. So just because she looks like a woman, just because she has a figure of a woman, doesn't mean she is a woman. We got to get our pronouns down too here. It. But we got to get our nouns down first. But here we are. So Kate Bolden, as far as I know, it could be, you know, Frank Bolden. What do we know? And I think it would be very bigoted and discriminatory and stereotypical for me to assume that Kate is a woman just because she looks like a woman, just because her name is female, because I don't know what's between her head. Excuse me, between her ears. I don't know. So if genitalia doesn't matter anymore, or the addition to or subtraction of certain genitalia isn't the issue, or maybe it is, I don't know. I don't have to assume anything about her. What about Johnny Alzuski, if that is his name? Maybe it's a her. Johnny. Now, I don't say this to offend. I say this to be culturally correct, you understand. I've learned a lot from the Women's MBA. That really isn't the Women's MBA. Why do they call it the Women's MBA? Is everybody a woman? Is nobody a woman? They can't even define it. Woman. We have a Supreme Court justice. They said she's the first black woman on the Supreme Court. What are you talking about? She had her confirmation hearing, and she couldn't or refused to define a woman. So why does she get accolades for being a woman? How do we know she's a woman? How do we know? We don't know. Because we don't know how to define it anymore. I don't want to hear about women's rights anymore. What does that even mean? Where are the women's groups? They don't exist. Why? Well, they don't know who the members should be. Francine?
3: Yes? Yes, what is it?
2: Oh, wait, Francine. Isn't your real name Franco?
3: So what? It's Francine today.
2: Oh, okay, you're right. We don't judge. So all these women's groups, they're all bigoted if they're still in business. No wonder nobody, we don't hear from them. Where are they? Women are being abused by Islamists. We're not hearing anything. Nothing. Crickets. Crickets. And so I think we ought to look at our civil rights laws, like Title IX. It was put in there specifically, an education addition to expand women's sports. We don't need it anymore. We don't need it anymore. It was fine without it. It just funded sports, that's all. What's this women's sports crap? And I want to thank the WNBA for clarifying this for us, for clarifying it. And they need to change the name, the Women's National Basketball Association. I don't know what to call it. And don't call here with nasties. I mean, we got a lot of jokes. I don't want to get into that. But you get the point. So, Johnny Oz Whiskey, we don't know who he is. We don't know what he is. We don't know what restroom he uses. Being interviewed by Kate Buldoon. Or is it Buldan? Or is it Kate? Or is it Keith? Keith or Kate? What is it? Why does it matter? Well, it looks like a woman. Don't let looks affect you. We don't go by looks. We don't go by actual genitalia. Which is another question. May I ask this while I'm on the subject, Mr. Producer? Why are people adding and detracting from their genitalia? If we're still debating the definition, they don't have to do that, do they? What's a woman? I don't know. I'm going to chop off. Hey, bro, hold off a second there. You don't need to do that. You don't need to do that. Unless, of course, you really want to. Mm-hmm. Something that you used to think is simple is more complicated than Baskin-Robbins and 37 flavors. Very complicated. Very complicated. Don't be a poltroon. Very complicated. So here's Johnny Oswiecki and Kate, or is it Keith, Buldoon at the Constipated News Network. Cut 7, go.
4: And I look forward to investigating and, where appropriate, pursuing impeachment.
5: Yeah, because that was what my question was getting at, which is a question of priorities. Do you think it should be a priority with what you lay out of investigating the president and possibly impeaching him if you take the House majority?
2: Well, Absolutely. She's a tough questioner, this one. I mean, it or he, whatever. Very tough question. Do you think it should be a top priority? How about this? Why are you abusing the Constitution? Now, you know that's what the impeachment clause is not supposed to be used for this. You know that. Why are you abusing it? She doesn't have an ounce of brain power, an ounce of knowledge about what impeachment is. Because they go along. They promote it. They want it. They get their ratings up. I'm just being honest. And there's going to be Mark fighting it every step of the way. Because I believe in the Constitution. They're going to try and impeach this president for a third time? Now think about how stupid this is. How ridiculous this is. Go ahead.
4: Holding this administration accountable and fighting corruption in all forms.
2: You're not holding the administration accountable. You're not going to be able to remove the president. It takes a super-duper majority of the Senate. You're not going to be able to do it, even if they take the Senate. Well, Mark, if they get rid of the filibuster, it has nothing to do with the filibuster. The Constitution determines, and the Constitution requires a supermajority. They don't have a supermajority to do that. But that's right. We're going to hold him accountable. No, you're not. Accountable for what? Getting elected? Getting elected? This guy talks fast. Not every person. We know people talk fast who are very smart, but some people talk very fast who are very stupid. and they talk very fast because they're very stupid, and they don't want you to realize how stupid they are. This is one of them. Johnny. Johnny has whiskey. That's right. Johnny. Is it Johnny or Jennifer, Johnny? And don't be offended if I ask you this, Johnny, Jennifer. No. Go ahead.
4: Priority.
2: Ooh, sounded like he burped right there. Burp. We'll be right back.
0: Mark Levin.
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0: But the Mark Levin Show is on the air.

0: He says here, I grew up being very familiar with, was of a pluralistic society, of a secular republic. Oh, now this is funny coming from an Islamist. It really is. That believed in the belonging of each and every person who was from India. Just keep the Jews out and the Italians, that's all. It's been incredibly troubling to see the rise of a movement that is predicated on an exclusionary vision. What's the exclusionary vision? They don't want mass migration into their country to destroy it, like New York City's been destroyed, like Dearbornistan's been destroyed, like Paterson, New Jersey's been destroyed, like Plano, Texas is about to be destroyed, and parts of Houston. That's right. The event's website cast the August 29 gathering as the, quote, universal oneness celebration, bringing together the Hindu-American community. You can't do that. You can't do that. Why not? What is the problem with this? The organizers, American Hindus for Engagement and Dialogue, say several Hindu-American groups backed the event. Now they have to defend themselves. Hold on now. We're Indians. We're not Native Americans now. We're Indians, and we believe in inclusivity, you know, inclusivity. Like, go to any mosque in America. They believe in inclusivity, too, don't they, Mr. Producer? You think I could walk in any mosque in America? You don't think I could? Should we try that? I don't think so. The RSS, a powerful Hindu group from which Indian Prime Minister Modi emerged. Here's the thing. So he's attacking Netanyahu. He's attacking Modi. What a jackass. But he embraces Piker. Islamophobia. Do we have a term for Indiaphobia? Indiaphobia, I guess. Would that be a term? Should I invent that, Mr. Producer? Indiaphobia. In other words, he's a bigot. The U.S. Commission on International Religious Freedom says the RSS has been involved in acts of extreme violence. See how they trash Modi and his party the way they trash Netanyahu and his party? Because they want these left-wing parties. That's why. These left-wing parties. Now, if you're a Marxist Islamist, like Mandami, like Zarina, hey, you know, Marxist doesn't discriminate. No, no, kills everybody. Islamists don't discriminate, as long as you're one of them. Everything's fine. Everything's fine. So the grotesque and utter hypocrisy of this man. You know what I fear, Mr. Producer? I could be dead wrong. By the time his term is up and enough people have left the city who can't stand him, he could win again. That's my fear. He could win again, and that'll be the death of New York once and for all. I'll be right back.
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2: ABC News, I'm Dave Packer. The self-proclaimed mastermind of the 9/11 attacks will stand trial in June of 2028. That ruling from a military judge today. Khalid Sheikh Mohammed has been locked up at Guantanamo Bay for the last two decades, his case endlessly delayed. Catastrophic flooding in Nepal, American tourists among the hundreds of people missing. ABC's Tom Sophie Burridge.
3: The Nepalese Tourism Board is saying that about 400 tourists are missing right now, including 47 Americans. That gives you a sense of how this could evolve in the coming hours and days. There is complete devastation across a pretty wide area of Nepal, a wall of muddy water packed with debris cascading down through that mountainous remote area.
2: The gloves are off in the trade war with Canada. Over 700 American products facing up to 50% tariffs in the next couple of weeks. Canada doubling certain tariffs and levies in response to President Trump's tariffs on some Canadian goods.
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0: For nearly 3,000 years, Homer's epic poem, the Iliad, has shaped the literary and moral imagination of the West. More than a story of war and legendary heroes, it's about honor, courage, leadership, friendship, sacrifice, and what it means to live a noble life. 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
3: ABC News, I'm Dave Packard. Rescuers in Nepal are searching for hundreds of missing people, including a reported 47 Americans, after catastrophic flash flooding today, believed to have been triggered by a massive landslide. Dr. Goran Ekstrom from Columbia's Climate School says it's not unheard of for glacier melts to potentially trigger this kind of an event.
4: It's not an exceptional event in this Himalayas. These types of events have happened before. This is very large by modern standards.
3: Sources telling ABC News that the purpose of CIA Director John Ratcliffe's trip to Russia earlier this week was in part to warn Russia not to attack NATO countries. A military judge ruled today that the self-proclaimed mastermind of the 9/11 attacks, Khalid Sheikh Mohammed, will stand trial in June of 2028. Facebook and Instagram's parent company Meta will pay roughly $18 billion to settle claims that Facebook and Instagram posed a mental health threat to mom.
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0: You know, over the past month, more and more people have been contacting Monetary Gold for the free evaluation of their current gold holdings. Gold has fluctuated a lot over the past 12 months. If it clipped $5,000 an ounce early in the year, it dropped a little bit. 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You know, folks, I want to apologize to the callers, the full board. I wanted to get to you. There were many other things I wanted to discuss, but you know, that's what tomorrow's for. We do this 5 days a week, 3 hours a day. Do you know there are people who can't do 3 hours a day, 5 days a week? They don't know what to do. Well, they don't last very long, do they? I've got a ton of stuff. We'll save some for tomorrow as we'll continue to plow through our research and other information to add on top of the rest. Robert, I'm sorry we didn't get to you. I want to talk to all of you folks tomorrow who've been on hold. We salute our armed forces, police officers, firefighters, emergency personnel. ICE, we love ICE, our truckers, men and women in Ukraine, men and women in Iran, men and women in Israel, and you, the American people, thank God for you and God bless you. See you right here tomorrow. Have a great evening.
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7: I'm Dave Packer. Canada hits back, retaliating against President Trump's 50% tariffs. Ottawa putting import duties on about $20 billion worth of American products. Ontario Premier Doug Ford says a trade war has galvanized Canadians.
8: Everyone is united. And if there's two great things that President Trump did for our country, he woke us up real quick, and he's united the country that I've never seen before.
7: And a new report estimates the impact on American families.
9: The Yale Budget Lab said that it's about $1,100 right now for the typical American household per year, the impact of all the tariffs. And that includes what he had put into effect over the weekend. So this is having a real impact on American consumers in terms of what we're seeing in potential price increases.
7: ABC's Karen Travers. Catastrophic flash flooding in Nepal. Officials there say at least 47 American tourists are among the hundreds of people missing after devastating flash flooding across multiple regions of Nepal early today. ABC's James Longman.
10: Crowds desperately running for their lives as a catastrophic mountain of water comes crashing in, sweeping away entire villages in Nepal near the border with Tibet in the Himalayas. Hundreds vanishing in seconds. Buildings toppled. Officials say more than 155 people have been killed, but that death toll only expected to soar. The impacted region popular for hiking.
7: The self-proclaimed mastermind of the 9/11 attacks will stand trial in June of 2028. That ruling from a military judge today.
11: Khalid Sheikh Mohammed has been locked up at Guantanamo Bay for the last two decades, his case endlessly delayed. He actually tried to plead guilty 2 years ago to avoid a possible death sentence, but the Pentagon rejected that. The military judge is setting a June 28th trial date. Certainly a relief for the families of the nearly 3,000 people killed in the terrorist attacks.
7: That's ABC's Aaron Katursky. 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
7: A record-setting robot show at the World Humanoid Robot Games in Beijing, featuring Olympic-style competitions for more thousands of to showcase the latest robot technology. 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
15: More than 2,000 robots from 666 teams across 16 countries, although most of them are Chinese. They have been crashing into barriers, falling down. We've seen them march in formation, play football, throw punches, trying to navigate obstacle courses, even doing Tai Chi.
7: A judge has granted a new hearing for Brian Koberger over his plea.
16: Judge Stephen Hippler granting Brian Koberger's request for a new hearing related to attempts for him to reverse his guilty plea for the stabbing off-campus murders of four Idaho college students in 2022. Koberger initially said he was innocent, but pleaded guilty to the killings in July 2025. Here is Judge Hippler with Koberger's admission.
17: Are you pleading guilty freely and voluntarily?
18: Yes.
17: Given your choices, do you believe it's in your best interest to plead guilty?
18: Yes.
16: Koberger is serving four consecutive life sentences, the judge setting a new hearing for June 17th, 2027. Michelle Franzen, ABC News.
7: Drivers traveling the 105 freeway in the Los Angeles suburb of Linwood faced a sticky situation Wednesday afternoon after a truck containing about 120 containers of cheese balls spilled out onto the freeway. Drivers even stopping to grab containers that weren't open, frustrating highway officials who were cleaning up. Dave Packer, ABC News.
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0: of cure, but, you know, and he said, and he just put his mind to it, and he just kind of psyched himself into coming up with this idea, and it worked. So good luck on that. It would be fabulous.
1: You got it. We'll get somebody quality on to talk about. I don't know if this guy, if we can find him, but I'll put Cynthia and Josh on it, and we'll see if we can find him.
0: Okay, and I'll get his name on a podcast, what do you call those, the short things, the voicemail? Yeah.
1: Oh, the voicemails,
0: I'll get his name on that sometime.
1: Hey, let me ask you.
0: Listen, about the social media. Okay, go on.
1: Yeah, no, go ahead. Social media, it's your phone call.
0: Yeah,
1: go ahead.
0: Yeah, well, they're breaking the law. I mean, why can't an arm of the police be set up to arrest and jail these offenders? It would then become even more egregious and more terrible if they had a second offense, et cetera. We could really put these people away.
1: Well, the reason why they can't is because the federal government gave them protection. So whereas if a caller were to call up and to say curse words on the air, we would be fined because we are a FCC-regulated radio stations all across the country. We don't have that exemption in radio and or television, but social media and these tech companies lobbied the experts, lobbied the politicians to give them an exemption. So they're not responsible for what people post on their social media platforms. Do you believe that? But I'm responsible for what you say on my platform.
0: Yeah, right.
1: Yeah.
0: Right.
1: So, that's why Janet Jackson's wardrobe malfunction was such a crisis for the broadcast entity. But Facebook, airing murders and having pedophiles, run down teenagers, is totally acceptable because federal government gave them protection from people who post on their platforms.
0: Do you think Trump could do something about this?
1: I don't necessarily think he seems to be all systems go for these guys. So, he's very much in favor of full steam ahead on artificial intelligence and data centers. So, I can't predict what President Trump would do, but he doesn't seem to be all that interested in doing away with the protections for the social media companies.
0: Well, I'm going to talk to Sean because I've talked about Trump before with Sean. Sean Hannity.
1: Oh, yeah. Well, Sean has a direct link to him. Yeah, so you tell Sean to call.
0: I have a direct link to Sean, so I'll do that.
1: You tell Sean to jump on that for me.
0: Yeah, I will. Right. Okay, well.
1: I got to go, Sherry. I'm short on time. Thank you, as always, Sherry. I got a break. 1-844-2-McGraw, 1-844-262-4729. Sherry knows everybody. Sherry's like the Forrest Gump. She knows George Strait. She knows Sean Hannity. She knows McGraw-Milhaven. Holy mackerel. 2 degrees of separation. Sherry knows everybody. America at Night, back in a moment.
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0: We are Red Eye Radio. He is Eric Cronin. I'm Gary McNamara. But as for inflation, that's set now in the people's mind. That's not going to change before. So we'll see what happens. But Basically, it's going to be the war. And by the way, I'm not talking about how I think, because I think the president taking on Iran was the correct thing to do. Don't like how they went back and forth. I didn't like the memorandum of understanding. I don't want to have a deal with them unless the deal is complete and total surrender. I think that that they haven't wobbled. The president hasn't wobbled in a significant period of time now over the economic blockade. And I hope he continues that way. If he does, he has my support there. But independence, which decide every election, I don't think their minds where my mind is at all.
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7: ABC News. I'm Sherry Preston. The death toll from the massive mudslide and flash flooding in Nepal has risen to 270 people now, but more than 1,000 are still missing, including tourists from around the world. Here's ABC's Alex Stone.
8: Buildings toppled, entire villages in Nepal wiped out. Screams of terror. It's believed a landslide hit a glacier and debris from that glacier came down with incredible force. The event had the energy equivalent of a 5.2 magnitude earthquake, according to the USGS. The water moving as fast as 44 miles per hour. Events like this have occurred before in the Himalayas. When the rock comes down the mountain, the energy warms up glacial ice, causing it to melt and move with landslide debris.
7: Among those missing, 22 Americans from Tennessee who are on a spiritual pilgrimage. Meta to shell out $18 billion in a landmark settlement over the pull that Instagram and Facebook have on young people. Here's ABC's Elizabeth Schulze.
9: Dozens of state attorneys general had filed this lawsuit against Meta several years ago, basically accusing Meta of designing apps that were addictive for young users. And people got hooked on the apps. It harmed their mental health, the AGs claimed. And then they claimed that Meta misled users about the safety and also collected children's data illegally.
7: Among the changes coming for young people, hidden like counts and a default daily time limit. June 2028, the trial date now set for the alleged 9/11 mastermind.
10: Khalid Sheikh Mohammed has been locked up at Guantanamo Bay for the last two decades, his case endlessly delayed. He actually tried to plead guilty 2 years ago to avoid a possible death sentence, but the Pentagon rejected that. The military judge is setting a June 28th trial date, certainly a relief for the families of the nearly 3,000 people killed on the terrorist attacks.
7: ABC's Aaron Katursky, a driver in northern France, deliberately ramming into a group of people, two killed. This is ABC News.
11: I'm not one to say I told you so, but I switched to Pure Talk over a year ago, and ever since, I've been telling people there's no better wireless company out there. Well, a few months ago, a massive survey was conducted. 123,000 people were asked to rate their wireless carrier in four categories: coverage, support, data, and overall value. Well, the results are in. Guess which wireless company was the only wireless company to get five stars in every category? Yeah, Pure Talk. 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No contract, no commitment, just a very inexpensive way to test drive the only American wireless company with five stars in every category. Just dial pound 250, say micro, and Pure Talk's U.S. customer service will take it from there. Again, pound 250, micro. And yes, I told you so.
7: A federal judge who blocked the most controversial aspect of President Trump's executive order aimed at restricting mail-in ballots has lifted that decision. With more on what it means, ABC's Devin Dwyer.
12: The bottom line at this stage is that this executive order that seeks to put the Postal Service as the mail ballot police, something never done before, to make them the ultimate verifier of who's eligible and not eligible to be voting through the mail, is, you know, uninhibited today.
7: The man accused of murdering four University of Idaho students getting a new hearing in the case. Here's ABC's Michelle Franzen.
13: Judge Stephen Hippler granting Brian Koberger's request for a new hearing related to attempts for him to reverse his guilty plea for the stabbing off-campus murders of four Idaho college students in 2022. Koberger initially said he was innocent, but pleaded guilty to the killings in July 2025. Here is Judge Hippler with Koberger's admission.
14: Are you pleading guilty freely and voluntarily?
15: Yes.
14: Given your choices, do you believe it's in your best interest to plead guilty?
15: Yes.
13: Koberger is serving four consecutive life sentences. The judge setting a new hearing for June 17th, 2027. Michelle Franzen, ABC News.
7: More than 2,000 humanoid robots are currently running, playing table tennis, kicking soccer balls around the pitch in the ongoing World Humanoid Robot Games in Beijing. China trying to highlight its rapid advances amid a tech race with the United States. Sherry Preston, ABC News.
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24: 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Materials presented are believed to be from reliable sources, and no representations can be made as to its accuracy. All ideas and information should be discussed in detail with one of our qualified representatives prior to implementation.
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27: Time now for another edition of Dear Diary, starring the man who put the Fifth Amendment back on the map. Well, you can figure it out.
29: Dear Diary, can you believe it? They're trying to hold me in contempt for pleading the Fifth during my Senate hearing. That Rand Paul, just because he has that curly hair and those dreamy blue eyes, he thinks he knows everything. He should back off. I'm the doctor. I'm the one who knows everything. And I'm a real doctor, not like Jill Biden. So what if I plead the Fifth? If Nancy were here, she would plead for a Fifth. She's such a lush. It's so hard being up there on the witness stand. But I know everybody wants to be up there, getting all the attention like me. But I deserve it. I'll close now, Diary, but I need you to do me a favor. The next time someone other than me picks you up and starts telling everybody our secrets, would you self-destruct or something? I guess writing, warning, reading this diary will give you COVID on the cover just didn't work. We can't just let anybody get gain of function. Oops, did I say that out loud? Remember, all eyes on me, your friend, Tone.
27: Join us next time for another edition of Dear Diary. Unless, of course, someone goes on a cruise. And when I say that, I mean up the river. This is your roving reporter, and today I'm talking with a motivational speaker.
30: That's right, Double R.
27: And what is it your speaking motivates people to do?
30: Well, like just a minute ago, I was coming down the street, and I told this guy to get out of my way.
27: And did he?
30: Oh, yeah.
27: I see you're carrying a sign.
30: Yeah, man, this sign motivates people to call asset preservationist David Earnest.
27: And I see you have the phone number on that sign.
30: Yeah, man. 833-596-7233 and 833-596-SAFE.
27: For expert help in planning your retirement, you should call David Earnest.
30: That's right, man, and I gotta be going.
27: What's your hurry?
30: That guy told you to get out of my way.
27: Yes?
30: Here he comes with a cop.
27: I wonder why.
30: Well, when I told him to get out of my way, I kinda hit him with a sign, man.
27: Where are you going?
30: You ain't seen me, man.
31: Hey, you, with the microphone and the sign. I wanna talk to you.
27: Well, this is just great.
29: I plead the Fifth.
32: Oh, no, he didn't.
33: I think he did.
29: I plead the fifth.
0: You got to be kidding.
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4: 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And if you ask me where David Ernest has been...
5: I don't know. I wished I did.
4: I'm pleading the fifth. Oh, there he is. There he is now.
6: Hey, Rusty, I promise you, David Ernest, Ernest Financial, anyone in my office... We're not going to plead the fifth. We're going to call you back or answer. We're going to answer your questions. We're not going to avoid you. And, you know, we want to not plead the fifth. That's the most insane thing I ever heard of.
8: On the advice of counsel, I respectfully decline to answer based upon my rights under the Fifth Amendment to the Constitution.
6: Why would you just say something like that continuously? Like, what color's your tie? I plead the fifth. I mean, nuts. Crazy stuff. It's crazy. Now, on Pulp Fiction, I understand that movie.
9: What did you do with that virus?
10: I plead the fifth.
9: What?
10: I plead the fifth.
9: I plead the fifth. Ain't no answer I ever heard of. Do they speak English? And I plead the fifth?
10: I plead the fifth.
9: English, do you speak it?
10: What?
9: Do you speak it?
10: Yes. Good. Now describe to me exactly what you did with that lab in Wuhan. Tell me about the gain of function. Tell me about the funding. Tell me about the cover-up.
9: I plead the fifth.
10: Does this look like a science experiment to you? I plead the fifth.
9: Say I plead the fifth again. I dare you. I double dare you. Say I plead the fifth one more time. Do I look like a to you?
10: No.
9: Then why did you treat the American people like one?
10: Please, just tell me what you want.
9: You change the story every 6 months, and now you want to plead the fifth, like that magically washes the blood off your hands.
10: I have the right to.
9: You had the right to tell the truth. You didn't. Now I'm here with this can of Lysol because your little science turned the whole country into a Petri dish, and I'm about to disinfect the last of the right out of your mouth.
10: I plead the fifth.
4: Do they speak? I plead the fifth over there at Ernest Financial.
6: We've never used that, but I think that would scare people. Why would you have to plead the fifth when people want to know what you're doing, how you're doing it? Communication means everything. Dr. Posh, if he would just tell us what he was doing, why he was doing it, what he was doing, let us know the truth.
10: I plead the fifth.
6: It's just crazy the things that they have done to the world. I would say the American people. We've been done bad too. But how many people died?
10: I plead the fifth.
6: They made fun of Donald Trump about the Lysol. He's not medically trained. Lysol, you can kill things on contact with Lysol. You can kill things on contact with all kinds of different things. There's things that will kill viruses. When I used to work in a lab years ago, we would rub down all the countertops and everything with stuff that would kill the viruses. It's called denaturing. The viruses come apart. It breaks it down. You know, bleach was the most common thing to use. I think that's really what they were talking about with Donald Trump, was injecting bleach. No, bleach does bad things to the body. If you injected bleach, you might as well Forget the fifth.
0: I plead the fifth.
6: You're already past that.
0: Bye-bye.
6: Dr. Fauci, he's an educated guy. He's an educated doctor. And you doctors out there listening to me, you nurses out there listening to me, there's good vaccines. Polio vaccine. I mean, that's a good one. Dr. Salk made that thing years ago. But he didn't skip the steps. He used a real antigen to produce an antibody against the virus. You put it in a host. Maybe it was some other little animal. The things that they did to get this vaccine up and going, they skipped a bunch of steps. They took messenger RNA and they skipped a lot of the stuff and they went straight to the middle and started in the middle instead of the beginning, making the vaccines. They didn't know if this stuff was going to work or not. There's a lot of stuff that was misrepresented. There was a lot of stuff they told us. We're science. Believe us. It's nuts, man. You really can't trust anybody.
0: I plead the fifth.
6: Politicians, everybody thought they could trust their doctorate. I trust mine. But this doctor, Dr. Fauci, that pleads the fifth. How would you like it if you go to your doctor and you say, hey, man, do you think this medicine would help?
0: I plead the fifth.
6: Can you give me an answer? Can you at least say, you don't know?
0: I plead the fifth.
6: Can you tell me what you're trying to do?
0: I plead the fifth.
6: What color's your tie?
0: I plead the fifth.
6: Man, how insane. The color of your tie? No wonder everybody's making fun of Dr. Fauci.
1: What a dope.
6: But it's no laughing matter when you die.
7: No, sir.
6: It's like it's no laughing matter when your money dies. You know, there's an old saying, I've said it before. The only thing worse than dying is outliving your money. Because then you can't buy any more honey. And you can't keep a honey. And you can't keep anything. Look, this world is set upon a bad, evil system. It's called a monetary system. And supposedly it's the root of all evil if it's used wrong. Did Dr. Fauci use it wrong? Did he go to the greed and the need for speed, speeding up the vaccine development, speeding up money going into his pocket? Was that what Dr. Fauci was all about? The need for making that cash and get it in a speedy matter? Or was it to try to protect the rest of the world? Was he trying to truly protect us? Or was he trying to find out gain of function so that they could kill us? Biological weapons and the profit from it. And then use idiots in China that let the thing get out. If you got a bad animal, and say you got a dog that's crazy, wants to eat everybody alive, and you let it get loose, guess who's responsible? Many of folk have lost their assets over a dog that killed or maimed somebody. Did Dr. Fauci let the dog loose?
11: Who let the dogs out?
0: I plead the fifth.
6: Was he responsible for cutting the chain? He pleads the fifth. And then his buddy, Biden.
12: I was going to put him in
6: He pardoned him before they even knew what they were pardoning him for. He pardoned him for everything all the way back to 1984.
13: I can't believe it.
6: Or no, 2014.
14: It's true. It's true.
6: How far back is the year 2020 or 2022 or 2024 to 2014? How did they know what they were trying to protect themselves from? Who got the money? Was Biden involved in this? We know that his son was lying about a bunch of stuff. Did you hear recently that Biden's son said they're all broke now?
15: I don't believe that. They've got money squirreled away somewhere in another country with no extradition treaty with us.
6: I tell you what they might want to do. They might want to go check the walls of Biden's house. There was a senator not too long ago. They checked his walls, and there was cash and gold bars in there. Maybe that's where they hide their money. I don't know. But I know one thing. I wouldn't want to be hiding my money in the wall. I'd want to be hiding my money in a vault that can't go away. And Earnest Financial uses vaults. Insurance companies have gigantic, powerful ways of keeping your money safe. They've got it locked down. It won't go away. The stock market can't carry it away. It's in a vault. It's in a protection vault. I bet you it's as strong or stronger than Fort Knox. I'm not so sure there's anything in Fort Knox anyway. When you ask them, they plead the fifth.
0: I plead the
13: Shut up.
6: What's in Fort Knox?
14: Don't look at me.
6: Who knows?
12: I don't know.
6: I was just talking to a guy. I'm not giving any names, but he used to be part of the CIA. He said he saw some of them things that they said don't exist. I'm telling you, we don't know what to believe anymore. All these people see these things in the sky. Oh, no, that's not real. Oh, the war is not going to hurt the stock market. Look at it.
16: Ouch.
6: It's hurting oil. Anything that hurts oil is going to hurt us. We got inflation, all kinds of stuff. Then these folks are saying, well, housing crisis. Then you read something about some expert said, we don't have a housing crisis. We're going to gradually get out of this thing. Tell me, why does Warren Buffett have 55% of his money in cash?
7: Beats me.
6: In U.S. securities. 1 + 1 don't equal 3. 1 + 1 does equal 2. Yeah, I believe Warren Buffett over the rest of them. Do you believe Dr. Fauci? Anybody tries to hide everything, plead the fifth. I don't know, man. Crazy. Let's do another one where we can let him actually show him in reality, pleading the fifth.
8: The sole reason he is calling me before this committee is to get me to say something.
1: What?
8: Anything that could vindicate his repeated public pledges that I end up, in his words, quote, behind bars, unquote. Therefore, although it pains me to do so, because of the respect I have for the legislative branch of government and my decades-long record of cooperating with Congress, under the advice of my attorneys, I will invoke my right under the Fifth Amendment of the Constitution to refrain from answering your questions.
7: Oh, no, he didn't.
12: You ain't got no walking around sense.
8: Thank you. On the advice of counsel,
13: I plead the fifth.
8: On the advice of counsel,
13: I plead the fifth.
8: On the advice of counsel,
13: I plead the fifth.
8: I respectfully decline to answer.
16: What day of the week is it today?
8: On the advice of counsel, I respectfully decline to answer based upon my rights under the Fifth Amendment of the Constitution.
16: What color tie are you wearing?
8: On the advice of counsel, I respectfully decline to answer.
13: Hey! I plead the fifth.
17: I am now in Sing Sing.
18: Look, it's about time.
15: It's almost like the Fifth Amendment wanted to walk in there and say, that's my name, don't wear it out.
6: Talk about wearing it out. They have worn us all out. The COVID, the mask, the vaccines, the lies, the money, the increase in inflation, the stuff that we lost. And now we're having to pay that piper that comes around, as they say, you got to pay the piper eventually. Yep, it's coming. You can't have that kind of stuff go out of whack and not have to pay the piper. What's the piper going to want? Well, not a peck of pepper, I don't think. Can you say that real fast?
15: No, I'm not even going to attempt because I don't want us to get taken off the air. But that piper, is he pied? And I don't know what a pied piper is. Maybe he wants some pie. Maybe that's the deal.
6: Somebody's getting some goodie, and it's not the American people. The majority of them got to be the politicians, some of the crooked scientists. There's a lot of good scientists. There's a lot of good doctors. I just don't think Dr. Fauci's one of them. I think he took advantage of us. And he's hiding behind what? What do they call
15: the
6: that?
15: I plead the fifth. The Fifth Amendment.
6: Sounds like a movie. Hey, let's put a movie together. The Fifth Amendment. And we'll make a scary movie out of it.
15: It's already scary. The thing I understand about you got this pardon, that means that if you ever have to testify, you have got to tell the truth. You got to answer the questions because you're already pardoned from it. But you just got to answer the question. So what this means to me is there's somebody else that they're covering up for, not just Fauci. They're
6: covering up somebody else. Oh, it's probably a whole slew of them, man.
15: Oh, it goes all the way to the top. You know it does.
6: Absolutely. And it goes downhill and stinks. I don't even think my dog would want to dig that one up. It stinks so bad. And he's pretty bad. I tell you, I have to laugh to keep from crying. I really do. I can't imagine... I can't believe we became the laughing stock of the world. When they look back now and see what happened, what really happened, what COVID really was, and now we see it in its ugly form.
19: You sure is ugly.
6: And it's just disgusting. I don't think it's funny anymore. I want to believe in our government. I want to believe, but I think we're being used. I know we're being used. We're not the ones getting rich. We're the ones going poor. They already took our Social Security away from us, pretty much. They tell us it's gone. I heard somebody say they're supposed to be gone by 2030 now. They were saying 2034, 2032, 2030. It sounds like a countdown. Pretty soon they're going to say, oh, it's gone. Wait a minute. I thought it was going to wait three or four more years. No, it's gone. It's all gone.
20: Adios, muchachos.
6: What happened? COVID. Oh, really? What did COVID have to do? Well, you lost your ass, says during COVID. And you know what? You're going to lose them again. Ha ha. Oh, really? What can I do to not lose my assets? Well, I can tell you what you can do. Do you know what to tell them what to do?
15: I know what to tell them, but it might sound better coming from you, but I will give them a phone number they can call.
6: Okay, go ahead.
15: It's a toll-free number, 833-596-7233. 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
6: Thank you very much. I couldn't say this any better. You've got to use systems to protect yourself. And the government is using systems to milk us. Taxes is one thing, and of course, that's another thing. These systems we use help defer taxes. Some of them actually get you out of taxes legally, like a Roth. There's all kinds of things. You go to your accountant, he shows you things about how to write off taxes.
1: See you, sucker.
6: People that are professionals, that's what they should be doing. They should not be trying to make you increase your expenses like COVID did. Look at what's going on in the hospital businesses. They keep increasing everything cost-wise. Can you take your doctor to the hospital now? No, they got a hospitalist.
18: Not one of my favorite things.
6: I'm not knocking hospitalists, but they don't know you. You go in the hospital, you don't see a familiar face. Maybe you know a person that works there. Maybe somebody with a Fauci mask will walk in and say, hey, I'm Dr. Fauci. I'm here to kill you. Ah! It's scary, the stuff they're doing to us. And do we have any control to save our dough? Don't you know, to save your dough, there's ways to keep control. We know those ways. I saw something funny the other day. It was a skit. I think it was a Saturday Night Live skit or something, where Dorothy, you know, when the good witch tells her that she had the power all along to go back to Kansas, and she finds out, this Saturday Night skit, she goes crazy, starts using choice words, and grabs the good witch, tries to choke her, and stuff like, I could have gone back to Kansas all along. Look, American people, we have the ability to get rid of this problem. We've had it all along. You know what it is?
5: No, I don't know. I wished I did.
6: Vote them out. Vote them out. Get rid of the stuff. They're making money off of us. They're making $174,000 a year. They'll become multimillionaires. Look at AOC. Look at Pelosi. I don't even like saying Pelosi. Pelosi. Bye, you insider trading fool, you. Elizabeth Warren, you want to lie about annuities? And who's paying you? Oh,

0: they could get this money. Sort of like the NIL. Oh, you cannot pay a football player. It's against the rules. And then all of a sudden they made it legal. And now football players, they can quit four or five times before they finish college and move from one mountain of money to another. I think that's why Coach Saban quit. But anyway, I'm getting on the sidetrack here. The thing is, don't let them rip you off. There's a way to save the day. Give us a call. We want to help you save it all.
1: Let me give you a phone number real quick. Again, before we go, I wanted to mention something else. Before we go, but first the phone number, 833-596-7233. That's 833-596-SAFE. And you did mention, you know, vote these people out. Well, you were talking about Social Security just a few minutes ago. Now, I believe if they're foolish enough to let Social Security collapse, I'm talking about they're sending $200-300 million across the water over there to somewhere in some village in West Africa to help people doing their transgender thing. They can send that kind of money, but they can't guarantee that Social Security is going to be okay. And I guarantee this, that when that starts, that's going to be the thing. The Democrats are going to be all over the Republicans. Well, you know, they let your Social Security get away from me. No, I don't think so. I think it's the people who like to tax and spend. They're the ones doing that and giving the money to people who don't deserve it when they come in here illegally. And people that just never paid in a nickel have been taking money out of it. When that happens, there's going to be a great blue and gray hair line going all the way up to Washington with pitchforks and torches, and there's going to be a lot of sad singing that day. I've had my say, as Hawk Kettle used to say, I've had my say. And we're going to go away, but we will be back with more of Dave and Ernest and the Health and Wealth Show. Don't go away.
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6: That's right, man.
5: And could you please explain to us your red cap with the letters MMRGA?
6: Yeah, man, this is my MAGA hat.
5: MAGA?
6: Yeah, man, that stands for Make My Retirement Great Again.
5: I see.
6: And to do that, what you need to do is call David Ernest,
5: the asset preservationist.
6: That's right, man. You can call David at 833-596-7233. 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
5: And I understand that's a toll-free number.
6: Yeah, man. Get David Ernest on the case and your retirement will be great again.
5: And you make these hats?
6: I do. Here's a whole pile left from the last administration.
5: And they say CPWABD.
6: Yeah, man. Corn Pop was a bad dude.
5: And as you said, there's a whole pile here.
6: Well, there wasn't much demand.
5: I can dig it.
7: In this busy world in which we live, do you sometimes let things slip your mind?
8: Yes.
7: And when that happens, do people get sore at you?
8: That sounds about right.
7: Do they yell?
9: Why, you...
7: scream? Rant and rave?
10: That knuckle-dragging son of a...
7: Well, Bumco has something new for you.
11: Wow!
7: It's the Fauci Fob. It looks just like that little remote control for your car. But when you push the button, you hear...
12: I respectfully decline to answer based upon my rights under the Fifth Amendment.
7: It works great at home.
11: Honey, did you take out the trash?
12: I respectfully decline to answer based upon my rights under the Fifth Amendment.
7: At the office.
13: Johnson, where's that report?
12: I respectfully decline to answer based upon my rights under the Fifth Amendment.
7: And back at home again.
11: Why didn't you pick up my mother from the airport?
12: I respectfully decline to answer.
7: Don't wait for an act of Congress. Get yours today. The Fauci Fob from Bumco.
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16: I'll be the fifth. 5, 1, 2, 3, 4, 5. You say fifth. Go ahead, ask me a question.
17: Did you?
16: Fifth.
17: That'll be all, sir. Good afternoon.
18: I got your sentence reduced to a month.
16: Oh!
14: Isn't the American justice system wonderful?
16: 1, 2, 3, 4, 5.

0: Welcome back to the Health Man Wealth Show. And of course, I think the moon is in the seventh house. We didn't have another song about pleading the fifth, so we just went with the fifth dimension.
1: There you go. Well, you know, there's all kinds of stuff like the fifth element. That's wild and crazy out there. Bruce Willis, he was doing pretty good acting back then. I hate what's going on with him right now.
0: And that, to me, was one of my favorite Bruce Willis movies. You know, just pretty good, wild, science fiction, cowboy kind of movie.
1: I know. Kind of reminds me of Ronald Reagan and also Donald Trump. They cowboys, you know, they run it by ear. You want to have a president that can make his own mind up. When you looked at Biden, he couldn't even know where his mind was. Where'd I get off the stage, or where am I, or what am I doing, or I sure would like some ice cream right now. His mind was simple. It's like my little dog out there. You know, all he's thinking about is getting patted to eating something. You don't have to worry about politics, retirement. My dog's a Democrat. What else can I say? I mean, really, my dog's a Democrat.
0: There's a he song. Gets everything for free, yeah. I saw this thing today. Nancy Pelosi said that she had no idea that President Biden, I just hate even to say president in front of his name, she had no idea that he was in mental decline.
2: What?
0: And I'm like, you got no clue then. You're not even attached to this
1: maybe
0: world.
1: She's in such mental decline, she didn't know. They sure knew how to milk the system with all that insider trading. It's a disgrace what the politicians are doing to us. This special interest thing, you know, we had a man, I'm just going to say, that was running for Senate in Alabama. He couldn't get off first base. He wouldn't accept so much of the money. And they told him he would never win. And he didn't. Our friend Mo Brooks. I'm not going to knock any senator that's in there now. They're using the system. I get it. You got to use the system if you're going to exist as a senator or a congressman. But I hate it. Whatever happened to old-fashioned kiss the babies and prove that you're worthy of being elected? You know, really doing what is right. Not getting a lot of money, not becoming super wealthy. There's nothing wrong with getting compensated well. I'm not against that. But when people start paying you for favors and you're getting richer and richer and richer off of blackmail, that's what it is, blackmail. If you want to call it bribing, it's probably more appropriate. They're blackmailing us and they're bribing them. We're the ones getting blackmailed. Let us come in and we're going to take care of you. And no, we ran out of money, so we can't do it for you. So we need more taxes. That's blackmail, because you're being bribed for benefits for more taxes. I don't know what the answer is except for one answer. Vote them out. The people won't do it. They listen to the television, radio advertisements, and all the lies that they tell them. They take all these advertisements, they'll put something on there that's out of content, and people think it's recent. You've got to do your own homework. And I'm telling you right now, the only thing I can figure that would work is just vote them all out and start all over again. And that should put the fear of God in them about, hey, if I don't do what they want, they'll vote me out. I can't get that rich no more.
0: Well, are you going to be able to get those out and get more in that aren't going to be just as bad? They might come in there.
1: Well, they come in with less clout. They come in with less. In other words, they haven't developed their systems yet of getting all that money, and nobody knows each other, and they're all afraid of getting voted out. I think it would work better than what they got now. That's just me.
0: How about term limits?
1: Yeah, term limits would work.
0: I'm thinking term limits.
1: That would be easier, but you know they're not going to put their own term limits on us.
0: Of course not.
1: The only power we have is voting them out if we get an accurate vote count. I mean, look at the 2020 election. Was that really accurate? I sincerely have my doubts. Mm-hmm. Because look how over and abundant it was differently shown in 2024. So I don't trust any of it.
0: That's like Trump said. Why do you think it was rigged? Why do you think something happened? He said, well, I got 70 million votes and he got 80 million. And there's only 130 million registered voters in America. That's how I think it went, right?
1: Well, that's not counting the illegals.
0: And the dead people that voted.
1: You talk about being resurrected. Hey, there you go. Immortality right there. You get to vote forever.
0: A living memorial.
1: Yeah. But, you know, it's true. You've got to protect your family, but you got to protect yourself. These politicians, these systems, these businesses, you can't trust them all. No. Everybody is out to make the dollar, and you got to make the dollar, or you can't live in the system that we live in. But, Lord have mercy, why would you want to do it illegally and rip people off, especially if you're supposed to be a leader, supposed to be doing the right thing for everybody? And that's the problem. The problem is we can't trust anybody anymore. And that comes for Democrats, Republicans, Independents. I don't care. Now, Rand Paul, I think he's trying his best to expose kind of sort of what we're talking about. He's trying to expose the system through Dr. Fauci. The system is not allowing him to be exposed because they plead the fifth.
2: I plead the fifth.
1: It's ridiculous. Like you said earlier, he was pardoned all the way back to 2014. How can you plead the fifth on something you're not charged for anymore? I don't get it. Is that really a way to get around answering the question? When you're pleading the fifth, you're actually, I think, trying to protect yourself from being prosecuted or being declared guilty. He's already been unguiltilized.
3: What?
1: If that's not a word, I guess.
0: Well, it's as good a word as any. think about this, though. How many people around Washington have just turned up dead, committed suicide by shooting himself in the head three times?
1: Especially when they were right-handed and they shot themselves with the left hand.
0: Just think about that. He might be just trying to keep alive. What if he rats everybody out? He'd wind up floating down the river.
1: Yeah, floating down white water.
0: Uh-huh.
1: That was the Clinton thing there. Yeah, they were floating down the water all right without a paddle. Oh, they're dead. They float on down. Okay. I heard they killed about 8 people. I don't know how many they killed, but who knows?
0: I read somewhere that the odds of one person or two people knowing that many people who had committed suicide, the odds are just astronomical.
1: Statistically unreasonable.
0: But it's the Clintons, though, so, you know, they're extraordinary. So.
1: Right. It's a family business. And look at Biden. Oh, no, I'm not going to pardon my son. Right at the last minute, he pardons him. And then the son says, we don't have any money anymore. We're broke. We can't pay any more money. We're broke. Imagine what they do if they say, you owe this money, and you say, well, I'm broke, can't pay anymore. Well, how far down under the jailhouse or in the poorhouse are you going to go? They used to have this thing called a poorhouse. Everybody had to go live in the poorhouse. Why? Because they're poor. Do we have those anymore? Kind of, sort of.
0: Probably not. I think it was a form of punishment, you know. You had to go live in the poorhouse, and I guess you had to work somehow and pay off your debts and everything. But that would be too much like right, as they used to say, to hold people accountable. It's like folks like me and you and the folks listening to us, they're the ones that get held accountable. We are.
1: That's right. They're passing the blame to us, and we're innocent. We didn't create COVID. We didn't spend all the money. They took our money and spent all of that. Now they're asking us for more. And they're saying, oh, sorry, your Social Security's gone. Oh, sorry, we're just going to have to charge more taxes. Pretty soon, it's going to be horrible.
3: Horrible, horrible, horrible.
1: There's this old joke. They're going to change the tax system. It's going to have two lines. One says, how much did you make last year? And the next line says, send it in.
0: You know? Get it all. Cut out the middleman.
1: I sit down one day and think about it every now and then. Double, triple taxation. You know, that's what's going on. You pay taxes, then you turn around and pay more taxes. You start off with 100 cents and maybe end up with 10 cents. It's just like, it don't make no sense.
3: No, sir.
0: Well, like you're saying, you get paid, they take out tax.
1: Uh-huh.
0: You go to the store and spend the money that you've been taxed on already, and they tax you on that.
3: It's an outrage.
0: Well, you save up that money, and income tax comes around. They tax you again on what you got put in the bank.
2: I'll be damned.
0: It's almost like, I always bring this up, it's like that little movie, Popeye. The little guy riding around on the little three-wheel scooter talking about, what are you doing? Standing around. 50 cents standing around tax.
3: Don't!
0: I mean, they're going to get you no matter where you go, however you turn.
1: You know, I saw this. It was really Elvis Presley singing, and he was high as a kite on something. And he got to talking about tax. In the song, he forgot the words. He started talking about being taxed, more tax, tax.
2: I wonder if you want some light. You know, someone said, the world's a stage, and each of us play a part. Plus tax.
1: He is so high.
2: Originalized select cleverly. Never miss a cue. He came back too. You forgot the words. You seem to change, you fool.
4: Is he drunk?
2: You acted strange, and why, I've never known.
4: He sounds drunk.
2: Why ever did it? Honey, who am I talking to? You lied and said you love me. I had no cause to doubt you. But I'm really going hearing your lies.
4: What?
2: and to go on living without you. Now the stage is bare, and I'm standing there without any hair. I don't know.
5: I don't believe it. I just don't believe it.
2: If you won't come back to me, what the heck with it?
6: You got to be kidding.

0: what happens when you go high? You know what's happening. You can't be so high you don't know that they're trying to take your money. You can't escape. You know, you can't get away from it. In reality, you know it's there. What's that old saying? Nothing but death and taxes. Well, you know what? You can get rid of some of the taxes. You can reduce the tax. You can use something called tax deferral. And here's how you do it. When you get to keep the money instead of giving it to your great uncle or whatever he's called, the bad uncle. I don't know.
1: He was an okay uncle.
0: Call him Sam. I don't know what.
1: Fucking great.
0: If he don't get to take it away from you right up front, you get to use it to compound a little more. Maybe a few more years, you might have a few $100,000 or a few $1,000s more. And he doesn't really like that because he's not too good of an uncle. He really don't want you to do that. But guess what?
2: Ooh, tell us.
0: All deferred annuities do that. And IRAs do it. But then they came around with the IRA rule that when you're 73, you've got to start spending it, so you can't do that to them. It's bad. Eventually, the tax man cometh. With an unqualified annuity, you can keep kicking the can down the road by stretching it into the next generation and keep on stretching it. It's called an unqualified annuity stretch. It's not in the tax law, guys. It's a private letter ruling from the IRS. It's been around since the mid-90s. Most tax people don't even know it exists. Why? Because it's not in the tax code. It's in a private letter ruling. Why do I know this?
2: Because he's smart.
0: I've been fooling with this stuff over 40 years. You knock me in the head with a no-tax sledgehammer, and I'll get it. I'll say, wait a minute. You don't have to pay that tax. You can delay it, compound it. Yeah. Oh, that makes sense. The tax man didn't cometh so bad. But anyway, there's just a multitude of things we can do with annuities. They're not perfect. Nothing's perfect. But when you can pay less tax, even as we said a little earlier, even a great star, as much as Elvis Presley was a great star, the first thing he was saying when his mind wasn't working right is tax. He was taxed to death. He knew even in a mind that's not working as great as it should that exists. When you lay down at night and you think about taxes, do you have good dreams or bad dreams? I don't have a good dream when I think about that. Now, death? That's another thing. We all go through that. I don't really worry about it. But dang those taxes I do, man. I really think it's unfair for us little guys to pay all the taxes so that they can take that money, make that money under the counter with the special interest groups, lie to us, steal, cheat right in front of us, and if they have to, sometimes kill to keep themselves in control and get away with all that dough. Well, don't you know? That's a bad toll on us, American people. We shouldn't allow it.
1: David, did I ever tell you about Uncle? Great uncle. You were talking about great uncles a while ago. He passed away and left me a sack full of skunks.
0: A what?
1: A sack full of skunks.
3: What you talking about, Luke?
1: He said this way he knew I'd always have a cent.
0: Well, at least he was thinking of you.
1: Yeah, he was always thinking about somebody for something, you know, so there you go.
0: Well, for the folks that were born with a silver spoon in your mouth, I know you don't really care that much about it. But for you folks that weren't and you worked hard to build up all your money and you want to keep what you've toiled for, you want to keep what you've slaved and toiled for, you don't want it to go away. You don't want the stock market to take it. You don't want the tax man to take it all. You maybe want to use tax deferral or Roth to get out of the taxes. We have ways to do this. All you got to do is give us a call, and we want to help you save it all. And, you know, I'm looking over there at Rusty's. Oh, man, somebody called him on the phone, so I'm going to have to give the numbers. 833-596-7233. That's 833-596-7233. Or you can go to Retire With Ernest. That's ErNest.com.
1: That was the War Department on the phone there. You know how that goes.
0: Yeah. Well, I know it was an emergency of some kind. He wouldn't have done that. Maybe somebody is about to hit the lottery and is all excited and they wanted you to call David Ernest and help you keep you from losing it again.
1: Actually, it was Dr. Fauci. And I said, what do you want? He said, I plead the fifth. And I hung up on it.
0: It don't make any sense, man. I mean, really, it's comical, but it's sad. The way we've been had, it's sad. I just look back over the years since COVID. I lost some friends because of COVID. I almost lost some other friends that barely pulled through. It's a bad virus. Bad things that were done to us. I've had a few people said they thought they never caught it, but you could catch it and not know it. Most people got it or a form of it. It's the weak that didn't make it. It's the ones right. that you just pushed them over the edge. They didn't deserve it. You see, I think it was Greece. There were so many of them dying, they were just putting them in refrigerated containers. They couldn't even keep up with how many of them were dying. They were just dropping like flies. And these people were making money right before our eyes. It's sad when you make money off of human lives. It's sad when you make money off of evil. It's sad if the stock market takes away your money. I think that's evil when you're old. You know, you can roll with the dough. You can go up and down. You can make all these things. You can make money. You can lose money. I have people all the time call me and they say, man, I ain't going through that no more. I don't get on roller coasters no more. And I sure ain't going to get on this roller coaster of the up and down of the stock market, the up and down of the economy. And all those other clowns getting rich out there because they're using the system against us. Why not use a system where you use the system legally? And it's against those clowns that are trying to take us down. We are in an uprising. We want to make sure that if you give us a call, we definitely help you save it all. And we can give you some big double-digit bonuses probably and let you go eat at the Texas Roadhouse on us just for talking
1: just
0: to
1: about
0: us.
1: To say that it even gets better as you go along then.
0: Well, I had a guy today I was talking to. He said he knew the guy that started the Texas Roadhouse. He said, they don't advertise. I said, yeah, they do. He said, why is that? I said, I advertise for them every day. They give us a great deal, and I'm spreading the deal around. I'm spreading the coupons around where you can go eat.
1: There you go.
0: All you got to do is talk to me about $50,000 or more, and you're going to get a coupon to go eat. Spread the goodie. Spread the food. Do you have to buy? No. You don't have to buy anything from us. You know, what I found is most of the time when we show you this system, you want it. Who don't want more bang for the buck and protection to boot? I understand reluctance, but information's free to talk to me. And you can give us a call, and we'll show you how we can save it all. I'd just love to talk to you anyway, let you tell me how you like the Health and Wealth Radio show. You know, I've only had one woman that called and cussed me out and called me a communist.
2: Y'all make me sick.
0: But if that's how you feel about it, you can do it. But trust me, I'm as far from a communist as there is. I believe in our system. I believe in our democracy. I think it can be saved. But I just hate what they're doing when they take all that stuff from us. We've gone too far. We've let them have too much reign. We need to rein them back in and make us the boss, not them. We're the people who put them in there. Why should we not be in control of our dough and our futures? And you can do it. Give us a call. We want to help you save it all.
1: And this is one way you can start toward getting yourself back in charge. And that is to call David Ernest. 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I'm not sure. Anyhow, all you have to do is call David at 833-596-7233. 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And you're going to be safe, believe me, like you're going to slide in at home and that umpire is just going straight and everybody's jumping around and you're MVP, the most valuable person. 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And if you want to talk about the Three Stooges, like I always say, call me. But you're probably worried more about your money than you are Larry, Moe, Curly, and or Shemp. 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But like the favorite lawyer on TV says, you got to call, because David can't call you because he doesn't have your number. 833-596-7233. That's Ernest Financial LLC. Look, lots of cash. Serving the community for over 40-something years. And David, we're just about fresh out of time. Any words of wisdom for today?
0: I'm definitely not going to plead the fifth. I want you to call me. I want to talk to you. I want to know you personally. I want to hear what you want to talk about as a person. I really do. I talked to some people today for several hours. We just chatted. Give me a call. I really want to talk to you all of you. Call me. You want to talk about money? Yeah, of course we want to talk about money. You got a good idea? Call me. But if you have a meeting with me for $50,000 or more and give me your specifics, I'm going to feed you at the Texas Roadhouse, $40 on me. And you'll be free to eat whatever you want at the Texas Roadhouse. They got a pretty wide menu, you know, Rusty. It tastes pretty good, too.
1: Yeah, it's almost like you're in Texas. Except it probably won't be that hot. First day I walked on the ground in Texas, I walked out of the airport, and I'm like, dang, it's hot here.
0: Well, you're not in Texas anymore, but it's still hot.
1: Not anymore, no. Enjoyed having you folks tuning in today, and we'll be back again next time with another exciting adventure here on the Health and Wealth Show.
0: I tell you what would help you about getting too hot if you'd shave that beard. 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
4: Yo-ho, matey. What's up?
3: Tell me.

0: called David Ernest, the asset preservationist. One and the same, man. I call him up at 833-596-7233, and he helps you plan for retirement. You got it, man. 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I understand he also has a website. Yeah, at retirewithernest.com, man. So it seems like you've got all the bases covered.
1: Well, what do you mean, man?
0: Well, you do the thing that you like to do. You're planning for the future, and that means you've called David Ernest.
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0: So you really like the pirate booty?
1: No, man. None of these guys are my type. Oh, you meant the other booty.
0: Right.
2: 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Today we have something from comedian Mike Goodwin, who reminds us we only have two things to worry about.
3: There's only two things in life that you worry about: whether you're healthy or whether you're sick. If you're healthy, you ain't got nothing to worry about. But if you're sick, you got two things to worry about: whether you're gonna get better, whether you're gonna get worse. You get better, you ain't got nothing to worry about. But if you get worse, you got two things to worry about: whether you're gonna live, whether you're gonna die. If you live, you ain't got nothing to worry about. But if you die, you got two things. Whether you're going to heaven, whether you're going to hell. If you go to heaven, you ain't got nothing to worry about. But if you go to hell, you got two things to worry about. Original or extra crispy? That's the guy.
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1: And those last four digits spell out the word SAFE.
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1: That's right, man.
0: Now, we mentioned average Americans and above average Americans. I guess calling David Ernest would be something above average Americans do.
1: Oh, indubitably, man.
0: Can you tell me something that below average Americans do?
1: Well, according to research and my own personal experience,
0: yes,
1: below average Americans become roving reporters.
0: Touché, my friend. Touché.
1: Oh, Morticia, I love it when you speak French.
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10: U.S. Senator Tommy Tuberville is still very aware of the crime issue in Montgomery. Should he become Alabama's next governor in November? Tuberville was speaking at the Athens Limestone County Chamber of Commerce this week, where he said that the economic growth of the downtown area of Montgomery is being inhibited by the rampant and unchecked crime. Tuberville also suggested that judges and district attorneys in that area are not doing their jobs to tamp down on crime as well. Tuberville says the city represents the state, and as the capital, it cannot continue to have this crime-ridden problem. The senator said there is a vast invisible difference between the downtown area of Montgomery compared to cities in North Alabama that are bustling with business. I'll be back with more Alabama stories after this.
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10: An Indiana man was charged with traveling to Alabama this past May with the intent of having sex with a child. 21-year-old Joel Esparza was arrested at his home in Indiana on August 10th. U.S. Attorney Phil Williams called the actions of Esparza abhorrent criminal behavior and said that children are a treasure, and his office, along with law enforcement, will work to protect them from deviants. Four men in Talladega have been convicted of running a drug ring. Three of the men entered guilty pleas, while one did not. The four men were found to be distributing methamphetamines. I'm Andrea Tice.

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6: 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High atop Red Mountain, it's time to get your morning in gear. 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
7: Good morning, and surprise, surprise, surprise. 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Yes, Richard Dixon back in the house. I'm Valerie Vining. We are here. It is August 27, 2026. It is a Thursday. We got lots of rain last night in the area, and today looks like we'll have partly sunny skies. Still a 30% chance of an afternoon shower, high 89. Looks pretty good for our Friday. Still about a 30% chance of an afternoon shower. 30% chance of rain Saturday, 89, and Sunday looks nice. Slight chance of rain. Again, looks like our highs are just underneath that 90 mark, and maybe we'll get rid of some of the humidity, and it will be a lovely, lovely end of our week and into our weekend. Welcome back, Richard Dixon. Don't forget to hit that button.
3: I forgot how to do the job. I was away for 3 days. I forgot how to do the job. I forgot how to do a lot of things.
7: Welcome back. We have missed you. A lot of concern for you.
3: Yes.
7: And
3: I appreciate everybody who has Facebook messaged me and dropped me a line in one way or another. Those who know my text number, please lose it. But yeah, I appreciate the fact that you guys were reaching out to me and concerned about me and so on and so forth. There was a lot to be concerned about. I'll tell you all about it in about a half an hour when I got a minute to spread out a little bit. I don't want to bore you with it. I'll just try to hit the highlights, the high notes. And tell
7: were
3: you
7: there
3: what's
7: some
3: going
7: high
3: on
7: notes?
3: Here.
7: I hope there's.
3: That depends on
7: maybe
3: what
7: you're
3: you consider.
7: Here.
3: What do you consider to be the high notes?
7: Yeah, you're here. That's the high note.
3: Were those the moments that were the worst, or the moments that were the best?
8: Yeah. Did the high note involve screaming?
3: There was no screaming.
7: No screaming.
3: Fortunately,
7: yeah.
3: Hey, our friend E is going under the knife this morning.
7: What?
3: Know? Yeah.
7: What's going on with E?
3: He had a split colon.
7: Oh.
3: Yeah, and so stuff was spilling out into his
7: My gosh, God
3: awful.
7: Bless you.
3: The rest of his,
7: no.
3: There was infections being involved and whatnot, so he is going under the knife. He was supposed to do it a couple of days ago. They decided they wanted to wait, stabilize him, whatever.
7: Mm-hmm.
3: And so prayers for E today.
7: Yeah, he needs it.
3: Yeah.
7: Yeah, we're thinking about you.
3: Just short prayers. But still, he's, come on.
7: He loves the jokes.
3: Yeah. Does he get the hospital bed for a half price? He's only using
7: Richard, stop. He's going under the knife.
3: Yes,
7: you want him to go under the knife and go sleepy and have wonderful thoughts and dreams.
3: It's a little tiny knife.
7: You don't want him to wake up thinking, oh gosh, and you know, he's had nightmares because of what you said.
3: It's like an X-Acto knife.
7: Jeez,
3: it's a tiny little knife.
7: Stop. Would you, E, we love you and we're thinking about you and hope
3: Absolutely.
7: All goes well. And when you are awake and maybe another day or two, give us a thumbs up that everything went okay so we know.
3: Yeah, he and I have been back and forth on the text machine over the course of the past couple of days as I've been out and he's been out and I got some photos of him in a hospital bed and he's looking a little rough there. But does anybody look good in a hospital
7: bed?
3: Nobody
7: does.
3: Ever? Really?
7: That's why you don't really want a lot of visitors. You're like, you know, you're going to see me at my worst. Why? I love you. Don't come. It's okay.
3: This is why. This is why her family would not allow there to be any pictures of Dolly in the hospital bed.
7: No, we don't need to see that.
3: Very, very controlling of her image.
7: Yeah.
3: And wisely so, I will say. I was about to step into the doctor's office for the second day in a row when that message came up on my phone. Mm. And I looked at it, and then I looked at it again.
7: I couldn't believe it
3: and
7: either.
3: And then I looked at it some more, and I realized that my brain could not possibly comprehend a world without Dolly Parton in it, you know? I just couldn't quite grasp that. And it's not just her music. Her music is great. Don't get me wrong. I love it. I love the pop stuff. I love the country stuff. I love almost everything she ever did. But it's just the goodness and the light and what she radiated any time she was in public was something that, God, this world needs so badly.
7: And somebody to stay out of the political realm.
3: Absolutely.
7: She had to work hard at that, Richard. It wasn't just like, no, I don't want to be. There were things left and right that were trying to get her to pick a political side. And she was just like, I don't want this. I want, I just want to, love everybody and let her Christianity and her love and faith just shine. And it did. All of those things that she wanted in her life absolutely worked the way that she wanted it to. And again, right, I don't know that we'll ever have another Dolly Parton. I just don't know.
3: I don't think
7: I just
3: there
7: don't
3: is
7: think
3: one.
7: There's I mean, ever going to
3: if,
7: be
3: if,
7: one
3: if there was going to be one we yeah. we'd have her already, most likely, or him, as the case may be. I don't know,
7: but it's been it's been a little rough. And yesterday Steve did a Steve's turn on Dolly, and it was well done, and kind of went into a deep dive of her life. But here's the thing, he said it yesterday as well. It was a longer than normal Steve's turn, but he could have spent an hour or two going over everything that was, precious and wonderful about Dolly.
3: I was up at 2 o'clock in the morning watching an ABC 2020 special on Dolly Parton, and then yesterday, not this morning, but it was day before yesterday, the day she passed away, anyway. There was another one on last night that was on CW21, and I was like, I'm not going to watch it. I've immersed myself in Dolly Parton tributes to the point where I can't do it anymore.
7: Because it's sad. Every time we just now started talking about her, and I just want to tear up and start crying over it.
3: I know.
7: I'm like, grab a hold of yourself, Valerie. Let's go. But it is. It's just heartbreaking.
3: There are so many stories about her, all of them good, you know, all of them are lovely. And I was surprised to find out how many people that I personally know and know well that were friends with her. You know, Henry Cho, the comic from Tennessee, he opened for her quite a few times and was a, you know, good friend of hers. Steve McGrew opened for her a lot back early in his career. And so he's devastated. And Bobby Collins, whom I don't really know that well, but he was on a tour with her at one point. All three of these guys say the same thing. She's exactly the person you want her to be. She's exactly who she appears to be. She says, you know, howdy to every staff member, everybody on the floor. Everyone's as important as the next person. There's no, you know, there's no stars in her world. And, you know, you hear stuff like that. And then when you know the story about Porter Wagoner coming to her after she had broken away and had done, you know, just amazing work. I mean, she took off like a rocket shortly after that departure. And Porter was in some financial trouble and said, would you buy the rights to my music? Because I'm broke. I'm going down. And sold it to her for $1 million. And a couple of years later, when he'd gotten his feet back under him, this was all done by fax, by the way, which gives you an idea of what time it was in life.
7: Time frame.
3: he reached out to her and said, okay, you know, I'm in a position to buy my stuff back. What do you want for it? And she said, it's yours. I'm just going to give it back to you. It's all yours. I mean, that's the kind of person Dolly Parton was.
7: Mm-hmm.
3: Handing out $1,000 checks a month to people who were affected by the fire up in Gatlinburg. That was, by the way, that was pretty scary. I was there shortly after the fire, and it's amazing how close that fire came to civilization, you know?
7: I mean,
3: people did lose their houses, don't get me wrong, but, I mean, it was real close to downtown Gatlinburg. I parked in a parking lot, and I was like, weren't there trees here? Well, oh, my God,
7: yes,
3: look at that.
7: Were.
3: Everything is black.
7: Yeah.
3: So she was handing out, I think, to 500 people or so. She was giving $1,000 a month to help sustain them through that time, and then she did that for 10 months, and then on the last day, she came out and she handed everybody a check for $5,000. So, I mean, she gave away just god-awful sums of money. My granddaughter was a recipient of the Imagination Library books.
7: That's awesome. Yeah, that's a big one.
3: She still is.
7: They said overall, Richard, that she gave away over $500 million
3: easily,
7: in her lifetime.
3: Easily.
7: Over $500 million.
3: Think about this. The Imagination Library alone gave away 300 million books. Now, she had other donors that came in.
7: Right.
3: But a kid's book runs about $7. 300 million of those? That's
7: impressive.
3: An insane amount of money. But
7: and they said you can still
3: cause.
7: Sign up. Since she's passed away, some people have asked, you know, can my child sign up for it? Yeah, and they're still doing it. And you can do that. You can sign them up. So,
3: absolutely astounding. Well, yeah. You know, here's the thing. Everybody should try a little harder to be Dolly.
7: Mm-hmm.
3: Everyone should work a little harder to be nicer, to be kinder, to be polite. To care for other people. Everybody should put a little more effort into that. Since we don't have her, we're all going to have to make up for it. You
7: absolutely.
3: Know? And it ain't
7: don't know that
3: easy.
7: We can do that, but we sure will try.
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0: 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Can I be honest with you? A total lunar eclipse is really boring.
1: Oh, look, it's dark.
0: Yeah, it takes a long time.
1: Oh, look.
0: The moon gets kind of reddish. Then it sort of disappears, and then it starts reappearing, but it's slow. It is so slow.
1: It's like, why bother?
0: Yeah.
1: I mean, we got better things to do in our life, right?
0: Been there.
1: You've seen there.
0: Done that.
1: Uh-huh.
0: Thank you very much.
1: Good night, everybody.
0: I'll pass. Mr. Bugs knows what bugs you. They want to come out, take care of it for you. You know, here we come, fall on the way. Leaves begin to get a little crispy and crinkly, and the temperatures might cool off a little bit anyway. And the bugs would like to get inside and watch some football with you. So it's time for you to call Mr. Bugs, 941-6252. Have him come by. Give you an estimate on what it's going to take to treat your home. Tell you how many times they think you need it done. Is it going to be once a month, once every 2 months, once every 3 months? You can trust their ruling on this, believe me. You can also have them go ahead and do your termite bonding. And, hey, we're not through with summer yet. I don't care what the calendar says. We get mosquitoes right through October here. So getting yourself on the mosquito reduction plan, probably not a bad idea, especially with all the rain we've had this summer so far. Mr. Bugs, MRBUGGS.com, 941-6252. Mr. Bugs, they know what bugs you.
2: And now, it's Dixon and Vining's top three things you need to know.
1: Well, we kind of brought this news as it broke yesterday morning. Steve and I in studio, massive mudslides following a 4.4 magnitude earthquake between Nepal and China. The wall of mud covered and decimated a 5-plus story building and other buildings in the area, and video captured people trying to sprint away from the disaster with nowhere to go. 273 people, they say, right now are dead. 1,300 are missing. Both of those numbers could rise. At least 65 Americans are among the missing. These are believed to be some tourists there. The flooding has damaged roads and taken out multiple bridges. This is making it very difficult for emergency crews to get in to get to some of these affected areas. But it is massive what you see. It's almost like something you see out of a movie. You're yep. like, that's not real. You know, using AI or something like that. And all of it is real. What we saw yesterday on our monitors, and there's even more footage that is coming out this morning about what's happened there, but it is just tragic.
0: Did, like half of the side of a mountain came down or something? It was huge. I mean, that's a ridiculous amount of mud.
1: It was crazy. And then as they pull these people out, it almost looks a little like something from 9/11. You remember when everybody came out and they had all that soot?
0: Oh, yeah.
1: And you couldn't even see them? Well, they're coming out. They're pulling them out of these, you know, areas that are covered in mud, and you're like, is that a human being? What's going on there? But, yeah, they're dealing with a disaster that is going to go on for many, many weeks trying to find many of these people. So thoughts and prayers for those folks.
0: Yikes.
1: Officials at the Pentagon announced Wednesday that they have uncovered classified documents that were found hidden in safes and could bring new light on the complete mishandling of the withdrawal from Afghanistan under Sleepy Joe in 2021. We will never forget the 13 service members that lost their lives because of his lack of leadership. Sean Parnell is the Pentagon spokesperson that said this material should have never been concealed and should have been disclosed. Now, after reviewing the documents, it is clear why someone tried to hide them, but what was contained in those safes and these documents have not yet been disclosed to the public. Some have seen it. They know what's in there, mm-hmm. and they're like, there is no way that this should have been kept from the public. But it was.
0: I suspect what you're going to find in there is pretty much what everybody thought at the time, which was, why are we closing the big air base and using the Kabul air base, which is much smaller and only has the one, you know, what? Why are we not coming up with a better way of vetting this, people who are getting on these planes? We got a lot of bad people out of Afghanistan that came here. And what is with us just leaving all the equipment? If the thought was we're going to let the Taliban or we're going to leave this for our side to go fight the Taliban, my guess is that some of this paperwork shows that we knew that they weren't going to.
1: Mm-hmm.
0: We knew that the Taliban was going to roll over them like a big wheel. Despite all the training, the effort, the money that we poured into Afghanistan, those people just laid down and took it.
1: Mm.
0: And that's probably something you're going to find in there, which then if you knew that, you should have taken the equipment.
1: You should have. Yeah. And I think that's some of, you're right, Richard, what we're going to eventually find out with these documents. But I'm glad that they found the safes and were able to get in there and see some of this information.
0: Oh, it's crazy.
1: Once again, revealing what happened.
0: The Pentagon was doing this. Mm-hmm. The FBI had these burn bags that they had in hidden little cubby rooms and things that was full of stuff that they just didn't want the Trump administration to see. It's like, here's a clue for you. If you have to hide some of the stuff your administration has done, you're not a good administration.
1: Nope.
0: You've clearly been doing bad things, wrong things, and you probably shouldn't be there.
1: Yeah. And finally, here's a little good news for you. It's interesting news, and it's from Hyundai Manufacturer, right down the road from us down in Montgomery. They will begin building a new vehicle next year. Get this. It will provide extended range electric vehicles that can go as far as 600 miles.
0: Mm-hmm.
1: The EREV Santa Fe will not be a conventional hybrid, but a combustion engine that will act as an onboard generator to recharge the battery pack while driving. The vehicle will use a smaller battery pack than the traditional EV. Hyundai is trying to take away some of the concern that buyers have had with buying EVs, that there is a very limited range with those vehicles. If you, again, I mean, this is kind of cool. Maybe we're headed down a path where we can combine the two. Again, you use the engine to recharge the battery as you're going down the road. And again, you're going 600 miles. That's pretty good. We'll see.
0: This was always a great idea.
1: Yeah.
0: And it was the Biden administration that started to push this all electric thing. They really wanted just

0: you just saw these electric cars that were plugging in, and I was like, well, did we just give up on that? That seemed like a really good idea to me.
1: Yeah, you're right. The Biden administration really shoved this down our throats and said, all electric, all electric, all, well, we weren't ready for that yet. But this might work. This might turn some heads and people go, I feel a little better about that. I have a little bit of both.
0: Even people who are not fond of electric cars can learn to love this, most likely. 6:30, Dixon Dividing, Talk 99.5, talk99.5.com. 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
3: Malfunctioning traffic light, Sweeney Hollow Road at Pinson Valley Parkway, wreck in St. Clair County, eastbound Marietta Street at Legacy Drive. I'm Phil Carter in the traffic center.
4: Cool Drive starts to our Thursday following some very heavy rain on Wednesday afternoon. Should be dry for the first several hours here today. High temperatures will reach the upper 80s, low 90s. Pop-ups are possible, especially south of I-20 this afternoon. We'll see rain chances dropping over the next couple of days, still possible on Friday afternoon. Look for the Alabama weekend to be mostly dry with high temperatures in the low 90s. Should skies be clear enough tonight, we will see a near full lunar eclipse. It peaks at 11:12 Central Time here in Alabama. I'm ABC 3340's meteorologist Evan Chikvera on Talk 99.5.
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0: tearing this, it up. What are you doing over there?
1: Disco version of this song. Knock on wood, great blues song. Somebody went, let's turn that into a disco song. No. Not all ideas are good.
0: Oh, it's fun, Richard.
1: A rare misstep by Steve West.
0: Oh, no. I disagree. All Don't right. listen to him, Steve.
1: Don't listen to him.
0: See, he comes back and he's all grumpy.
1: That's right.
2: I expected that.
1: I am grumpy.
2: That's why I played this song. Felt like poking a bear.
1: Thank you. 6:37 with Dixon and Vining. Okay, I'll give you a quick overview here for those of you that have not been on board. I have lung problems that have plagued me for about the past year and a half. I have been diagnosed as having adult onset asthma. And it is exacerbated by my allergy to two different kinds of dust mites, which are everywhere. Dust mites are everywhere. And so I have three doctors that are working on this right now. I've got a general practitioner, I've got a pulmonologist, that'll be a lung doctor, and now a cardiologist who can help a little bit, not so much with the air stuff, but, you know, anything where it connects with the heart. Part of the problem is that whenever they take my vitals, my blood oxygen is at 98.
0: That's good.
1: Yeah.
0: You're way up there.
1: My blood pressure is 122 over 72.
0: Well, you look healthy there, good. Too.
1: My heart rate is like 68.
0: Oh, you're good there. You're fine, exactly. Richard. Go home.
1: And that's exactly what I get. And I'm like, I'm fine, except I can't
0: breathe. Yeah.
1: For 3 weeks, I have been breathing through a cocktail straw. I mean, that's just what it feels like. It has been murder to try to draw a breath. And I've told all of my doctors this as well, which is a very strange situation, just an offshoot of the problem here, which is when I lay down to go to sleep, when my brain decides to power down, my lungs also say, oh, I guess we'll take the night off. And they stop working. And then I wake up gasping for air. And you don't sleep under those circumstances. Mm-hmm. Every once in a while I could get an hour and a half here, half an hour there, but I don't think I've had an 8-hour night in quite some time. A couple of weeks ago on a Friday night, I had a really, really nice long night's sleep. Don't know what happened there. Don't know why it worked, but it hasn't happened since. So this past Friday and Saturday night were troublesome, very difficult nights, very difficult to get any sort of sleep whatsoever. By Sunday night, I was at my wit's end. I mean, I had been in my house with dehumidifiers, taking all the medicine I'm supposed to take, doing all the stuff I'm supposed to do. And I texted two people. I texted Valerie and said, there's no way I'm going to make it tomorrow. I've had no sleep. I haven't slept all weekend. And, oh, by the way, projectile vomiting, because the gunk that's coming out of my lungs hits my gag reflex. And then
0: there's that problem.
1: Anything that's in my stomach comes out. Fortunately, there's not much in my stomach, because when you can't breathe, you're not hungry. So I, you know, basically I'm throwing up a lot of water and stomach bile and burning the snot out of my throat. And I sound like RFK Jr.
0: Oh,
1: and I'm like, nobody wants to hear that on the radio. So we're not going to do that. Anyway, the other text I sent was to a friend of mine who's in the ministry. And I said, I don't mind being just absolutely transparent about this. I said, I'm tired. I'm scared. This could kill me, and I don't want to be in this house alone. Will you come live in my house with me until we get a handle on this?
0: Mm-hmm.
1: And this wonderful person said, yeah, I'll drop everything. I'll just drop my job, drop my family. I'll just come over to your place, and we'll see if we can figure this out. And I'll just refer to a caregiver. Didn't want a name mentioned, but caregiver, CG, said, here's what we're going to do. We're going to come at this from a different angle. Meet me at my doctor's office at 2 o'clock. That was Monday. And I said, oh, great. Where's your doctor's office? Gave me the address. And it's American Family Care in Vestavia.
0: Mm-hmm.
1: And I was like, you know, I got a pulmonologist. I got a general practitioner. I've got a, you know, I got a heart doctor that's looking at this stuff. And I'm going to a doc in the box. And CG says,
0: why not try it,
1: I mean,
0: right?
1: Yeah. You know, well, that's it.
0: If other things haven't worked.
1: CG says, this woman saved my life about 7 months ago. And you need to listen to what she says. She's really smart. Okay. So I go in there, fill out the paperwork, do everything you need to do, blah, blah, blah. Go in to talk to the nurse practitioner, not another doctor, nurse practitioner, Caroline out of Ole Miss. It looks like she just graduated from Ole Miss. And the first thing she does is she asks me five or six questions that none of my other doctors have asked me.
0: Hmm.
1: And I was like, I like this already. And then she says, okay, I can tell that you have a bit of an infection in your lungs. So we're going to put you on some antibiotics. I said, I've done antibiotics. She said, what were they? I told her. And she said, we're going to put you on different antibiotics. And we're going to put you on some steroids as well. I said, I was on steroids. What were they? I told her, and she said, we're going to put you on different steroids. So now we're going to try to clear up the infection in your lungs because your phlegm is like yellow and green. And there's too much of it, Richard. There shouldn't be that much. Yeah. I was like, oh, okay, good. Somebody who's actually paying attention to me, right? And then she says, have you ever had thrush before? I said, yeah, as a baby, all babies have thrush. You know, it's a kind of a coating inside your mouth. And she goes, well, you got it now. It's either from your Trelegy inhaler or maybe from all the puking. I don't know. But you've got thrush, and it's exacerbating the situation. It's making your voice worse and everything.
0: Yeah.
1: And I'm like, wow.
0: Makes sense.
1: Okay, yeah. So she gives me a prescription for a cough medicine. And then she says, have you ever used a nebulizer before? I said, what's a nebulizer? She said, it takes liquid medicine and atomizes it so that you can inhale it and get it into your lungs. So we're going to put you on one right now for about 20 minutes. I'm going to use albuterol. I'm like, ah, I've got albuterol, you know, little inhalers. And she's like, this is different. This gets really deep into your lungs. I'm like, okay. So I do that for 20 minutes. And when I'm done, I can breathe for the first time in 3 weeks.
0: Wow.
1: And I was just like,
0: I did it.
1: What this is amazing to me that I came to what we so easily dismiss as a doc in a box.
0: Yeah.
1: I came here and got the answers that my other three doctors, they would just look at me and shrug and be like, I don't know what to do for you, man. Sorry. Here I had somebody who was really proactive and solution oriented. And she offered me, she said, do you want me to write a prescription for your own nebulizer and your own albuterol? And I was like, nah, yeah. I think I'll go to my pulmonologist for that. He probably needs to be running point on all of this and so on and so forth. Well, by midnight that night, because we did that at 4 o'clock in the afternoon. By midnight that night, when that, what you would call a breathing therapy, whatever you call it, breathing treatment, when it wore off, I was kicking myself. I was like, because I was back to a cocktail straw.
0: Oh, no.
1: So this only lasts for 8 hours. Sometimes less, depending on how much albuterol you're getting in there. So I said, I'm going back tomorrow. I'm going to get this prescription. I'm going to get another breathing treatment. I'm going to get the prescription, going to get the stuff, and I'm going to start doing this at home. And I did not sleep all that night. I did not sleep until I got home from the doctors and fortunately, caregiver was driving me around because when you haven't slept in like 40 hours,
0: you don't think straight.
1: You
0: don't function right.
1: You start to hallucinate.
0: Yeah,
1: I mean, you're
0: bad.
1: Seeing like bugs and stuff, and I'm just like, this is freaking me out, man. But after I got the second breathing treatment in her office, I was like, hey, I'm hungry. Like, this is the first time I've been hungry in 3 weeks. This is amazing. So went and got all the stuff necessary, went home. About 5 or 6 hours later, set it all up and did my own breathing treatment and slept like the dead that night. Thought I was going to do it again last night. Didn't work out that way.
0: Mm.
1: I still have that little problem with the lungs that want to shut down when the brain shuts down. Not all the time.
0: Yeah.
1: But
0: does it make a difference? Like if you were to sleep in a, you know, like a lounge chair, lazy boy or something where you're a little bit more. Elevated a little bit.
1: If only.
0: Yeah.
1: I wish it
0: that
1: would.
0: That doesn't help.
1: No, it's still my lungs are still like, oh, good. We're going to take the night off. I'm like, no, you're not. I need you. You have to breathe. But anyway, I can actually breathe now. I have energy. I was literally at my wit's end, and there were several times over Saturday and Sunday when I thought, if I dial 911 right now, they won't get here before my body's blue, you know? Mm. I mean, I was really genuinely terrified that I was not going to make it. And I was really ticked off about the fact that I've been to three doctors in the past 2 weeks and none of them gave a damn. I mean, I don't know if you could say that they didn't care. Maybe they just didn't dig far enough.
0: Yeah, they didn't dig far enough. Yeah.
1: I mean, I was just like, is this the American healthcare system now? Yeah.
0: Yeah, you know, again, you're wise not to give up. If somebody is not, you're not getting results from it, then try something else.
1: Yeah,
0: and sometimes that's what it, my sister went through something very similar. It went on for a year and a half. Oof. She finally found the right doctor and that doctor found the fix and she's good to go now.
1: Wow.
0: But I mean, it was like, you know, heart monitors and different doctors and she couldn't figure out what was going on. Don't give up. If somebody gives you a prognosis, and you're not getting results.
1: Yeah.
0: Don't go to another. Go to Obviously, a second. Go to a third.
1: Find somebody else.
0: Find somebody. Yeah.
1: All you can do.
0: It doesn't always 100% work that way, but you know, it's worth a try.
1: It is safe to say that this is my favorite thing to do right here. These 4 hours every day are the best part of any day for me. So if I'm not here, there's a really good reason why I'm not here. It's either I've actually got a scheduled vacation, which doesn't happen all that often, as you know, or something is horribly wrong with me. It takes a lot to keep me away from this place. So I appreciate everybody who's kind enough to reach out to me and everybody at the station that reached out to me and said, hey, man, we're thinking about you and praying for you, and we want things to go well. And the prayers finally came through. Thank you for all of it. I appreciate every one of you. 648 Dixon and Vining, Talk 99.5, Talk99.5.com. 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
0: 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A judge has cleared a path for the ICE agent accused in the Minnesota shooting case to leave a Texas jail. Minnesota was trying to get him extradited, and Governor Abbott there in Texas was like, I still have to look over all the paperwork, and I haven't seen it all yet, and then I can decide whether or not we're going to send this guy that way. My suspicion was he never intended to, because he looks at it as this is a federal agent, and you're trying to prosecute a federal agent for doing a federal agent's job. So we're probably not going to send him up there. Anyway, there was only a 90-day detainer on him, and the 90 days is up, and now he's out.
1: He's out. Mm-hmm.
0: Out.
1: Yeah.
0: Out and on the way.
1: Mm-hmm.
0: Good for him. Brian Koberger, the guy who pleaded guilty to killing four students in Idaho, he is now getting two new hearings. They're not happening until summer, next summer, but he's getting two new hearings because he wants to withdraw his guilty plea. He claims that there's new evidence, and there's a little bit of this. What there was some hair that was found on the scene that didn't match his DNA. I'm like,
1: you're in a college apartment with all these people going through it. Oh, come on.
0: Yeah.
1: Yeah. That's a stretch.
0: Big house, a lot of people.
1: Yeah.
0: You might be pushing it a little bit to, I think what he just figured out that, hey, jail kind of sucks.
1: Sure does.
0: I don't want to be here.
1: Well, he doesn't have anything else to do either. It's like, let's just keep running the system.
0: And it seems to me like this all started with the Menendez brothers a while back. You know, I remember it was about a year, 2 years ago when they were like, oh, we're going to get a new trial because some new evidence has been uncovered and blah, blah, blah. And it's like, no. You're not getting a new trial. We certainly heard your claims about being abused at the hands of your father. We heard that in the second trial. You didn't say a word about it in the first trial. You guys claimed you didn't do it in the first trial. And then in the second trial, it was like, oh, wait, we did do it, but we did it for a really good reason. It's like, ugh.
1: Listen, that would have been would have been top of mind. It would have been the first thing you heard.
0: We
1: lived in a household, and our father was doing this to us, and this is what happened.
0: Yep. So anyway, they did not get released. Gavin Newsom, I think, was the guy who took a good long look at it and said, I don't see it. I don't think so. And we just had Luigi Mangione plead guilty, and I'm wondering how long is it before he decides.
1: He will.
0: He does. I'm gonna go ahead and take that back now. I don't really want to be guilty. You don't plead guilty to stabbing four people to death on a whim, right? He said, well, my lawyers didn't inform me that, I had other options. I felt like I was really being pushed into this. And I'm thinking, yeah, you couldn't push me into pleading guilty to a murder I did not commit. I don't care how big a shovel you have. You're not going to get me. That's right.
1: If you're innocent and you didn't do it, yeah, you're going to go screaming and kicking the whole way.
0: Yeah. Me and Andy Dufresne will just be locked up in Shawshank, the only two only two innocent men there.
1: Yep.
0: But that's just crazy to me that this guy stands up. Part of the whole questioning process is, are you doing this of your own free will? Yes, I'm doing this of my own free will. You're admitting that you committed this? I'm admitting that I committed this crime. Okay. Now, because he pleaded guilty, we didn't get any of the details. We didn't get, like, a motive or anything of that nature. That was all part of the plea agreement that he made, which was, I'm going to plead guilty, and you're not going to give me the chair or the needle or whatever it is they do in Idaho or wherever. I just can't for the life of me fathom trying to come back in the case of the Menendez brothers 30 years later and be like, you know what? We didn't do it. We have new evidence.
1: Sorry.
0: What?
1: No.
0: In the case of Koberger, after pleading guilty a year ago, you're going to come up and go, you know what? Didn't do it.
1: It's desperation.
0: Yeah.
1: You know, you're trying. You're going to try every last thing that you can. Whatever tool is in that little basket, good luck. But that's not going to work.
0: What do you think is going to happen in the Tyler Robinson case?
1: Yes.
0: Another one of these? Do you see a guilty plea coming along? Or because, I mean, the death penalty is on the table. And now it's going to be on the table for Koberger if he does get a new trial.
1: Right. I mean, yeah. you need to think long and hard about that.
0: You might want to just kind of hold what you got there. I mean, oof. I don't know. They take forever to kill you anyway. It takes 30 years. You're on death row forever. You're constantly, all you have to do is get some of those advocate groups on your side.
1: Yeah, there's even somebody in the 9/11 case that they said is going to go to trial in 2028. I was like,
0: yeah.
1: Why are we waiting till 2028 on this? Today, now, yesterday. How many years is it? 25 years.
0: Sheikh Mohammed, yeah.
1: That'll be 27 years. I mean, what are we waiting on?
0: Well, the good news is he's not languishing in a comfortable prison cell anywhere in the United States. He's in Gitmo, and he's going to stay there, and he may stay there just for the rest of his life without ever really getting a trial. And I think I'm okay with that. You know, I'm like...
1: It's not a very fun place to be, I'm sure.
0: I imagine Gitmo is not the spa you imagine it to be.
1: Oh, no.
0: That's good. But yeah, it is funny to me because it's been delay, and it's all been on his side. Defense attorneys that have been assigned to him are doing everything they can. And it's like, well, you might be keeping him alive, but his quality of life is...
1: zero.
0: He's in Gitmo.
1: Yeah. No, thank you.
0: Yikes. 7 o'clock, Dixon Divining, Talk 99.5, Talk 99.5.com, 545-9950. If you'd like to chime in on anything, we'd love to hear about it. Police got a little bit of a backlash after they picked up a guy for pocketing $30. He found it.
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3: 1819 News.
4: Alabama Attorney General Steve Marshall made a statement following the settlement reached between Meta Tech Company and 47 other state attorneys general who sued that company. That settlement is worth $17 billion to be distributed among the 47 states. Marshall said this settlement sends a clear message that Alabama will hold big tech accountable if it fails to protect children online. The AG also said that comprehensive reforms to youth safety online are coming as a result of the settlement and that Alabama will continue to monitor Meta to ensure compliance with these terms. Marshall said the state will also continue to search for loopholes that are being exploited by predators and bad actors who are online. Some of the safety features that Meta will begin implementing includes daily time limits of screen time for children using social media, a nighttime block of access from midnight to 6 a.m., also limited school time access during the weekdays, more robust age verification measures, and stronger user-friendly parental controls. I'll be back with more Alabama stories after this.
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4: A woman who has been an active visitor within the Alabama prison system is now banned from entry into any prison's facilities. Nikki Davenport is being charged with smuggling contraband into those prisons. Investigators found a drone being used by Davenport as well. I'm Andrea Tice for...
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0: Good morning, Birmingham, 706, Dixon and Morning, Talk 99.5, Talk 99.5.com. We've got ourselves a lovely day. There's about a 30% chance of rain today, 30% chance tomorrow as well. But the weekend looks like it is going to back off and slack off a little bit. Talking about highs in the upper 80s for the most part. And we may have a less humid weekend, which would be nice.
1: That would be delightful if we could get that.
0: That'd be the last weekend before Labor Day weekend.
1: You know? Ooh, wow, September, here we go.
0: Here it is. We're already there. I don't understand how this happened. Oh, right, time marches on.
1: Sure does.
0: That's what happens. Sometimes it damn near gallops. I have done the math now, and I can tell you that when you add up all of the cleaning products, bottled water, the conditioners, the rinse agents, the fabric softeners, all the stuff that you need to make your water work, it can be as much as $100 a month. 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I got to have it. And it's one of the best things I ever did for myself. 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Jonathan says, Dixon has to work with Skippy the rest of the week and some of next week. Oh, boy.
1: You do?
0: I don't know. Why?
13: Apparently to make up for the fact that you missed the first 3 days of this week.
0: Oh, okay.
13: What does Skippy have to do to make up for the 2 days he missed?
0: That's a good question.
1: I don't know, but the class is all back together. Everybody back?
0: Mm-hmm. I'm not staying after class. I'm sorry. I'm
1: you
0: not
1: don't
0: gonna
1: have to
0: do
1: stay
0: it.
1: After class.
13: Actually, you do because you got to record a promo for tomorrow.
0: Well, that's true. We do have to do that, but I'm not going to stick around and work with Skippy if I can avoid it. Can I take the guy with crappy lungs and put him in the room with the sick guy? What a good plan. No, let's not. Let's not do that. Grant says, hey, Richard, water cannot be delicious. By definition, it has no flavor. Instead, you should say it's thirst-quenching or it hits the spot. Just a thought for you. Love you and Val and love the show. Have you tasted Birmingham tap water? It's not delicious. It's really quite awful. So when you're drinking the pure, beautiful, wonderful water from Aqua Systems, it really is delicious. I know it's hard to believe, but yes, water can be delicious. Trust me on this. That water is delicious anyway. This is a weird story out of Albany, Georgia. That is the correct pronunciation, in case you're wondering.
1: Albany?
0: Albany, Georgia.
1: Albany.
0: I had to do some automotive spots over there once.
1: Did you?
0: And they were...
1: That's how they made you
0: say
1: it?
0: Absolutely adamant.
1: Albany.
0: It
1: is pronounced Albany.
0: Albany.
1: Albany.
0: It is pronounced Albany. Okay.
1: Albany.
13: Talladega.
0: Say something. Talladega.
1: Helena.
0: Mm-hmm.
13: Yes.
0: Police department in Georgia has received backlash over the last week regarding a social media post about an investigation. Here's what happened. Guy was walking through Walmart in Albany.
1: Albany.
0: Right there on Slappy Boulevard.
1: Mm-hmm.
0: And found $30 sitting on the ground.
1: Mm-hmm.
0: So he picked it up and put it in his pocket.
1: Okay.
13: Which is what just about anybody would do.
0: Exactly. The woman who lost it apparently contacted the authorities and said, hey, I lost this money and somebody must have taken it. It just ain't right. And the Albany police said, yeah, let's post that on social media.
1: Oh, no.
0: This guy.
1: Oh, no.
0: How dare he pick up money and put it. Of course, you get responses like, whatever happened to Finders Keepers?
1: Right.
0: Mm-hmm. And so is my toddler going to get arrested for picking up change he finds too?
1: Ooh.
0: Yeah. I'm afraid so. We're taking you to kiddie prison. Now, here's where the story gets interesting because it takes all the way until the final paragraph. First of all, we find out the shopper who lost the money wanted to press charges. Once the money was returned, and it was, this guy gave the money back to the woman who had dropped it. Once the money was returned, she chose to drop the charges. Albany authorities said the man saw the woman drop the money at the store and could have faced charges in the case. However, because he returned the $30, charges would not be filed. Why don't you wait until the last paragraph to say he saw her drop it? Yeah, because the correct thing you do is you pick that up and go, excuse me, ma'am.
1: You drop this.
0: Yeah.
1: Yeah.
0: Excuse me, ma'am, you drop
1: it. It's not like you were just randomly walking through the store and all of a sudden there's $30 and you pick it up.
0: I have found so much money in stores over the years. I found $100 in 20s once, and I was like, I could go to the front desk and, you know, turn this in.
1: You
0: but
1: know
0: how
1: what's
0: going
1: to happen
0: they're not
1: to
0: gonna
1: it, right.
0: It?
1: Yeah, exactly.
0: You know? Yeah, so I said, here's what I'm going to do. I'm going to put it in my shirt pocket here, and I'm going to wander around and see if anybody, you know, is looking for money on the ground. And if they are, I'll say, did you lose something? I may have found it, you know. Never happened. Never found the person. They may have been long gone. Could have been out of the store by that time. I have no idea. But, yeah, I mean, I found a bunch of money. I found parking lots.
1: That last sentence changes the entire story and why they left it for the very end of it. Yeah, that change, it's a little different. You see somebody drop, I don't care if it's a piece of paper, whether it's money, whatever it is, you see somebody drop something, you're usually like, excuse me, sir, excuse me, ma'am. You know, something fell out of your pocket or purse or whatever it is.
0: First thing that's happening is you are making the police sound like idiots for posting about this and making a big deal about it. And then by the end, you realize, no, it's the guy that's a jerk.
1: Yeah, he saw it. He knew who it belonged to.
0: He knew perfectly well what was going on there.
1: Yeah.
0: And he chose not to give it back to her at that moment. Now, that's a weasel. That's just wrong, in my opinion.
1: Yeah, I'm with you on that.
0: Steve, I forgot already. What are these Oreos? Are these the apple pie ones?
13: No, those are smuggled over the Canadian border by people who I know that had an opportunity to bring it over and didn't declare it. You don't have to because it's not fruit.
0: Ooh.
13: But these are Canadian-only Oreos that are maple-flavored.
1: Maple Oreos.
0: Flavored Oreos.
1: Mm.
0: Everybody in Canada loves the maple.
1: Of course they do.
0: Yeah.
1: Yeah. It's everywhere.
0: Now, what would the tariff be on these?
1: Way too high for us to have either of those.
13: 50%, I think.
0: We're involved in this big war now with Canada, a big economic battle with Canada.
13: Oh, now we can actually blame Canada, though.
0: I do blame Canada. Blame Canada. 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
3: Well, we have a broken down vehicle, 459 South at Highway 280, exit 19. Malfunctioning traffic light at Pinton Valley Parkway in Sweeney Hollow. Utility work, right shoulder blocked on Pelham Parkway at Martin Street. I'm Phil Carter in the traffic center.
21: Cool dry starts to our Thursday following some very heavy rain on Wednesday afternoon. Should be dry for the first several hours here today. High temperatures will reach the upper 80s, low 90s. Pop-ups are possible, especially south of I-20 this afternoon. We'll see rain chances dropping over the next couple of days, still possible on Friday afternoon. Look for the Alabama weekend to be mostly dry with high temperatures in the low 90s. Should skies be clear enough tonight, we will see a near full lunar eclipse. It peaks at 11:12 Central Time here in Alabama. I'm ABC 3340's meteorologist Evan Chikvera on Talk 99.5.
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0: Brothers. Barry's the only one still around, believe it or not. 720 Dixon of Ining Talk, 99.5 Talk, and 99.5.com. Yeah, it's a pretty good looking Thursday. I got to remind myself it's Thursday.
1: This is the first Thursday.
0: First day of my work week.
1: A little cloudy out there this morning, and a lot of us got some rain yesterday. Oh, man, did my lawn need that rain so bad.
0: Yeah, boy.
1: I was like, keep coming, keep raining, keep on raining, keep going.
0: Yeah, I was very, very, very pleased. The humidity in my house plummeted during that rain, which was weird. It's like all the humidity went outside for a second.
1: Sucked it out. That's what happened.
0: And I was able to breathe again. It was lovely.
1: Hey, go see our friends at Birmingham Broker to get your car that you're currently driving sold quickly. If you are in the mode right now to think about getting rid of that vehicle and you're kind of tossing around what you're going to do and how you're going to do it and what you're going to get into next, you know, we have found over the years that there really truly is no better way to sell your used vehicle. You don't have to hassle with it. You just got to get your vehicle to Craig at Birmingham Broker and let them handle every aspect of that. I just absolutely loved it when I sold my car through Birmingham Broker and what Craig did. 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I just the equity in it is this or that. 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
2: And now, it's Dixon and Vining's top three things you need to know.
0: Pentagon officials said Wednesday they had uncovered classified documents that were stashed and hidden in safes that may shed new light on the chaotic U.S. withdrawal from Afghanistan under former President Joe Biden. That, of course, took place 5 years ago. They were somehow under the impression that it was important that we be out by September 11th, 20th anniversary, which would be 2021. I have no earthly idea how they got that into their heads or why they would think that that would be a victory for them. In reality, it turned out to be one of the biggest disasters of the Biden administration. When you look at it, not only did we leave billions of dollars of weapons behind for the Taliban to use, at which they immediately put on parade, but we basically abandoned the Afghan people, and knowing full well that they were just not equipped to take care of themselves, not equipped to run the Taliban off, and that essentially we were going to leave that country no better off than when we found it, except for the fact that we had spent, 20 years there?
1: Way too long.
0: 20 years, yep. And billions upon billions of dollars.
1: And the 13 service members, of course, that died through that whole transition. Yep. Right. It seemed very, very rushed, Richard. I don't know why the Biden administration needed to do this so quickly, but doing it so quickly didn't work out well because it was not a well thought out plan. It was actually just a disaster the way that it happened. And again, losing service members that way, completely unnecessary. Those 13 service members should still be with us here today.
0: Absolutely.
1: And they're not because of that.
0: Yeah. Multiple chances to rescue and save them and keep that from happening. And unfortunately, the Biden administration and the Biden Department of War, that's what we call it now, had no earthly idea what they were doing. It was a disaster on almost every single level. Hundreds are missing after floods in Nepal. It was really something to behold. It was water and mud washing through the city. Unbelievable. 270 are known to be dead right now. 1,300 still missing, but it seems unlikely that those numbers will go anywhere but up at the moment. 65 Americans?
1: 65 Americans
0: 65
1: missing.
0: Americans.
1: Mm-hmm.
0: My goodness.
1: Yeah, yeah. And the damage we've seen, a bunch of bridges taken out. Now, this is the part that makes it even harder for rescuers to get in there. I think China sent like 600 first responders to the area that was hit so hard. But just a massive mudslide after this 4.4 magnitude earthquake. And it just, the imagery from some of what happened yesterday is hard to comprehend, and how they're going to find these people. Because again, it's not just water. It's not just floodwaters. This is like, you know, people get buried, buried alive.
0: Absolutely.
1: Underneath this mud, and they may never find some of these people.
0: And there's, you know, hard stuff in the mud and the water. Like you said, bridges
1: limbs
0: get washed away and they get
1: right.
0: pushed down. And that's some of the stuff that ends up killing people as well. That 4.4 earthquake early Wednesday was about 60 miles north of Kathmandu. Bob Seger has announced he's no longer going there.
1: No, I wouldn't go there either.
0: He's like, you know what? I'm no longer going to Kathmandu.
1: No, I wouldn't want to go either.
0: It's really, really not where I'm going to. Senator Josh Hawley wants to open a probe into Flock cameras.
1: A lot of discussion about that this week.
0: This has been crazy.
1: A lot.
0: It has been crazy.
1: Mm-hmm.
0: The Atlanta-based operation Flock Safety, they're the operator of a nationwide network of automated license plate reader cameras, demanding internal records on how the company collects, stores, and shares data pulled from its roughly 120,000 cameras that are scattered across the country. So far, we have seen several police officers lose their jobs or at least be demoted because of their misuse of the Flock cameras. The temptation must be huge.
1: Yeah, and I would think, you know, when they, you know, I think some of us don't even realize where they are, and I think about how many probably we all pass and go through on our daily routine to and from. But yeah, I would think it'd be easy to do that, and maybe parameters weren't set up. The thought was, let's get these Flock cameras up, and then we can use them to, you know, find robbery suspects or, you know, whatever the crime may be, and they're looking for that particular vehicle. But they didn't get in front of it and say, look, only certain people are going to be able, from department to department, to look at these actual cameras, and this is how it will be handled. It felt like, you know, anybody in the department could take a look at the Flock cameras. It's like, whoa, this is really, we just saw something a minute ago on our monitors of another officer that used it to track an ex-girlfriend. And you're like, nah, you can't do that.
0: No, not okay.
1: And they really are clamping down on that. A lot of departments in Alabama and across the country are going, we are going to make sure that we monitor this correctly. And those officers that are abusing it are going to lose their jobs.
0: Yeah. As is often the case, technology is neither good nor bad. It depends on how you use it. And if you're using it to track bad people, well, then it's good. And if you're using it to track your ex-girlfriend because you're a loser, then
1: that's
0: it's bad.
1: Yeah.
0: So, yeah, this is the situation we find ourselves in right now. Now, there are folks out there who just hate them, and there have been areas like one city had every single one of them cut down. Somebody took every one of them. And you just look at it and go, oh, come on now. That's ridiculous. You don't need to do that. I'm sure you think, well, it's Big Brother spying on us or whatever. You are on camera everywhere you go 24/7. You can't get away from it. I mean, we've got cameras right here in our studio, obviously. But also, when you walk down the street, there's all those Ring cameras out there. There's all kinds of Wise cameras. There's all kinds of Simply Safe cameras that are looking at you. Convenience stores, gas stations, et cetera, et cetera, et cetera. You must watch at least a few police procedural shows where they say, let's canvas some of these cameras and see if we can't get a shot of the crime when it took place. And they do, and they do. And that's pretty common. I realize that's, you know, as a fictional television show, but that's pretty much how the police work, you know. If there are cameras there, they want to see what's on them.
1: Yeah, and I understand, you know, that it is a great tool for law enforcement.

0: Deals.
1: Are we sure these aren't at Walmart?
0: Coming up next.
1: Our local Walmart?
0: I don't know.
1: I haven't looked. Steve,
2: not that I've seen.
1: You haven't seen?
0: Steve says they're smuggled in.
1: Smuggled in.
0: Maybe that just...
1: I don't think I've ever eaten a smuggled in cookie.
0: Mm.
1: Have you?
0: I bet it makes it more delicious.
1: I bet it is.
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16: Well, I see an 8-minute delay. We have heavy traffic 65 north from Highway 25 to the 2059 Junction. Malfunctioning traffic light on Pinson Valley Parkway in Sweeney Hollow. I'm Phil Carter in the Traffic Center.
17: Well, dry starts to our Thursday following some very heavy rain on Wednesday afternoon. Should be dry for the first several hours here today. High temperatures will reach the upper 80s, low 90s. Pop-ups are possible, especially south of I-20 this afternoon. We'll see rain chances dropping over the next couple of days. Still possible on Friday afternoon. Look for the Alabama weekend to be mostly dry with high temperatures in the low 90s. Should skies be clear enough tonight, we will see a near full lunar eclipse. It peaks at 11:12 Central Time here in Alabama. I'm ABC 3340's meteorologist Evan Chikbera on Talk 99.5.
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18: 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He knew all of these things, and he lied about it nonstop. 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

0: Somebody sent me a Facebook message over the past 3 days asking, you said there were a number of songs that were the same as the Animals' House of the Rising Sun. Refresh my memory, what are they? Well, I can only think of two off the top of my head. You can sing "O Little Town of Bethlehem" to this. "O Little Town of Bethlehem."
1: Does put a different spin on that.
0: Really does. You can also sing the Ballad of Gilligan's Island to it.
2: Oh, come on.
0: Try it sometime.
2: Okay.
0: Seven.
1: Oh, do I need to restart this?
0: No. Everyone can do that on their own. 736 with Dixon Divining, Talk 99.5, Talk 99.5.com. Okay. We have a maple cookie.
2: You know, so this is, those of you on YouTube, this is what it looks like. It's one of the vanilla Oreo cookies, only it's maple. Okay. There it is. We don't have the packaging.
0: This is
2: but
0: a...
2: Listen, if you sniff this cookie,
0: yeah. Oh, yeah.
2: I mean, it smells incredible. And I thought to myself, I would like a candle in this smell. It smells so good.
0: Are you listening, Yankee Candle?
2: Yankee, let's go. The maple Oreo cookie.
0: Is there
2: make
0: still
2: a candle
0: a
2: with
0: Yankee
2: this smell.
0: Candle out there?
2: I think so.
0: Really?
2: And then Yankee Candle still exist. I don't know.
0: Mm.
2: But that smells really good.
0: Yeah. There's a lot of
2: and
0: cream
2: the,
0: in this.
2: Yeah, I was going to say the cream seems to be a little, it's not a double stuffed, or maybe it is.
1: If it isn't, it's real close.
2: It is. It's kind of thick.
0: So do you think that's just Canadian?
2: They're getting
0: Canadians
2: a different Oreo
0: just, yeah,
2: than
0: it could
2: us?
0: Be.
2: Because we're getting ripped off.
0: We're
2: if
0: getting
2: that's
0: ripped
2: the case.
0: Off, yeah. They're just
2: if this is not a double stuffed, we're getting ripped off.
0: Yeah. I don't know. Let's give it a sample.
2: All right. You go first, Richard, so that we're both not crunching and eating the Oreo.
0: Mm-hmm.
2: He says, okay, that's a good sign.
0: The smell
2: is better than the taste?
0: More powerful than the taste.
2: Really?
1: Yeah. I would agree with that, yeah. I mean, the smell, it's not overwhelming, but you definitely get the smell very good. The taste of it, don't get me wrong, it complements it, but yeah, I would agree. The smell tends to overwhelm it a little bit, the taste.
0: We have to remember that, you know, tasting is like 25 or 30% smelling.
1: Sure.
0: Mm-hmm. If you don't have a sense of smell, your taste buds are just a lot deader. Things don't taste as good, which is weird. It's called anosmia. I've heard of this.
2: I kind of like that.
0: Yeah. It's not bad. I don't know if I could eat a bunch of these, but...
2: One or two.
0: Yeah.
2: I could eat a couple.
0: Yeah, that's pretty much all I eat when it comes to
1: so
0: anyway.
1: Karen tried it.
2: And
1: she said she really liked the taste of it. Too much cream filling. She's not big on the double stuff.
2: Okay. Mm-hmm.
1: And basically everybody at the table on Monday night at Trivia went, why aren't these sold here?
2: Yeah, they should be. They're very good.
0: How come Canada gets all the cool stuff?
2: Why are they holding back?
0: Some answers
2: come on,
0: here.
2: Come on, Oreo. That's anti-American.
0: How dare you? It is anti-American, probably. 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Tell them I sent you. They like that. Here we have from who? Chowhound. Emily M. Alexander. 9 peanut butter candies ranked worst to best.
2: This ought to be interesting.
0: I'm curious about this. Are there just no guys who are writing food articles? You know, it seems like
2: leave
0: it's
2: it, leave it
0: a
2: to
0: girl.
2: The gals. The gals know.
0: The gals.
2: The gals know. Mm-hmm.
0: Okay.
2: Mm-hmm. The ladies.
0: Well, we're starting in at number 9 with Mr. Beast Feastables Peanut Butter Candy Bar.
2: I don't know what this is.
1: I have never heard of that.
0: Mr. Beast is an internet sensation. He created a lot of content and became very, very wealthy very, very quickly, and is now in the process of giving away a lot of money, which is also great internet content. So he makes more money while he's giving money away. He had a game show, I think, that was on for a while.
2: Mr. Beast?
0: Yes, Mr. Beast.
2: Who is Mr. Beast?
1: Okay.
0: I don't know the guy's name. I'm not that deep into this internet crap. I mean,
1: sure.
2: Never heard of this in my life.
1: On top of that, he's come up with a peanut butter candy?
0: Oh, yeah. He's come up with...
2: Are you making this up, Richard?
0: I am not making this up.
2: Is your medicine affecting your brain here? All right, I'm looking him up. Mr. Beast, I see it.
0: Yeah.
2: American YouTuber.
0: He did come up with a bunch of protein bars, I think, and then he decided to just go ahead and branch out and do a little candy bar thing as well. And this is the ninth most popular of the peanut butter candies. Obviously, Emily didn't care for it. Instead of being a peanut butter cup or something like Reese's Pieces, it's a regular chocolate bar with a thin layer of peanut butter in the middle. As noted, this makes it unique, but unfortunately, it tastes like it was made with lower quality ingredients. Flavor wasn't all that natural either. Wasn't bad per se, but there wasn't anything exciting. Oh, well.
2: He makes a Mr. Beast burger and a Mr. Beast lunchy. Lunchly.
0: Yeah.
2: Which is like a little snack pack.
0: Mm-hmm.
2: Wow.
1: Oh, he makes his own Lunchable. How nice.
0: Coming in at number 8 is Reese's Pieces.
2: Okay.
1: Number 8?
0: Uh-huh. Yeah,
2: that seems low,
1: really,
2: right?
1: Low.
0: Yeah. They didn't have what it takes to advance past a second-to-last place ranking compared to the peanut butter candies that grace the top of the list. Reese's Pieces have a much lower quality flavor. They aren't much better than the lower ranking picks either. Are they bad? Heck no. They're yummy for sure, but I wouldn't turn them down if someone was offering. Still, that doesn't mean they live up to the exceptional quality and texture found in some of the higher ranking candies. I guess you do have to decide where they're going to go. And coming in at number 8 is second at the bottom.
2: Too low.
0: Number 7 is peanut butter M&M's.
2: Oh, yes.
0: You like those?
2: Delish.
0: Yeah.
1: I like them too. Those.
0: Why are they number 7?
2: I don't know. All I know is the top 6.
1: Low as well.
2: Top 6 better be really, really good, right?
0: Emily's weird. While extremely similar to Reese's Pieces in format and flavor, peanut butter M&Ms are much larger.
1: Indeed, they are.
0: As a result, you get way more yummy peanut butter inside, and the thin chocolate shell lets the peanut butter be the star of the show. Yay! Actually, that's the main reason behind peanut butter M&Ms ranked higher than Reese's Pieces and Mr. Beast Feastables. They're still third to last.
1: That's kind of faint praise, isn't it?
0: It is. Justin's Dark Chocolate Peanut Butter Candy Pieces.
1: Who is Justin and where the heck are those?
0: They're organic, of course.
1: Oh, of course they are.
2: Listen, yeah. I'm getting beat up by my nephew saying that I'm old because I don't know what Mr. Beast is. You're right, buddy. I'm old. Yeah,
1: thank you.
2: I'm very old. Yeah. We might be going down the road with this one, too.
0: Look, I just gave you the thumbnail sketch. I just told you everything I know about Mr. Beast in about 30 seconds, and that makes me old, too.
2: I guess so.
0: Yeah.
2: Join the club.
0: Mm. Justin's Dark Chocolate Peanut Butter Candy Pieces. They're organic.
2: I think I've seen these before.
0: Mm-hmm.
2: Yeah.
0: Unlike Reese's Pieces or Peanut Butter M&M's, Justin's Dark Chocolate Peanut Butter Candy Pieces have a small chocolate center inside the peanut butter. While this leaves slightly less room for peanut butter, something that could easily set it back in the ranking, the premium peanut butter used ensured I still got a bold, nutty flavor. It's a nutty flavor, babe. Yeah. They also look like they're bigger. They're like, not jawbreakers, but they look like
2: they look like the size of an olive.
0: A grape, maybe,
2: right?
0: Yeah, something like that. Sure.
1: So they're bigger than the peanut butter M&Ms.
0: Yeah.
2: Mm-hmm.
1: Oh.
0: Uh-huh. Yeah, yeah, yeah. And it looks like they're the kind of thing that you probably wouldn't just pop the whole thing in your mouth. You might take a bite of it.
2: What do? You take a bite? No.
0: Why?
2: It's a hard candy.
0: Why would you not take a bite?
2: It's weird.
0: I'll take a bite.
2: So that's the problem. It shouldn't be that big.
0: Mr. Beast would take a bite.
1: Who's doing this review again?
0: Emily.
2: Emily.
1: Apparently, it's all about size for Emily.
2: Well, okay, so. Steve.
0: Mm-hmm.
2: Good morning. Mark it.
1: Hey, come on. Either I was going to say it or Richard was.
0: I was not.
1: Come on.
2: 7:44,
0: Mark. I had no
2: Mark.
0: Intention of saying anything of that
1: yeah,
0: kind.
1: Yeah, I bet you didn't.
0: Never. Coming in at number 5, Reese's Milk Chocolate Peanut Butter Cups.
2: All right, that's about where it ought to be. That's pretty good.
0: Mm-hmm.
2: Mm-hmm.
0: Now, she didn't actually sample the ones that had the maggots in them.
2: No.
0: So you don't know.
2: That's right. People don't know that story.
0: Valerie had a bad experience with the Reese's Peanut Butter Cup once.
2: And it's really hard. I always just take a little bite and then look in it.
0: Yeah.
2: Because they were in it. They were in the lady.
0: Loading. If you want even more peanut butter in your cup, there's also a big cup option with double the filling. That's just the beginning of the fun variations available, too. Okay. Here is number four, Reese's Take Five.
2: What? Reese's it's made the top. It's made this list?
1: Yeah. Interesting.
2: Hmm.
0: Reese's.
1: Don't get me wrong. I like it.
0: Take Five.
1: I don't know if it's top five.
0: It's great, and all the three upcoming picks still have an edge on it. It's a candy bar full of caramel, pretzel, and peanut butter. Thanks to the inclusion of pretzels and caramel, it takes the typical peanut butter candy standard and turns it up a notch. Okay. Number three, Reese's Sticks.
2: A lot of Reese's in here. Is there nobody else that makes peanut butter? Come on. Give somebody else a try.
0: Both Justin,
1: and Mr. Beast.
0: And Mr. Beast.
1: Aren't you paying attention?
2: I'm sorry. Can't keep up.
0: Number two, Trader Joe's Dark Chocolate Peanut Butter Cups.
2: Oh, these are good.
1: But, yes, these are very good. Those are good.
0: Yes.
2: They're excellent.
0: I think more people need to think about offering, and like Reese's should offer, a dark chocolate mm-hmm. variety.
2: Yes.
0: I like milk chocolate, don't get me wrong, but sometimes it can get a little sweet. And when you have the dark chocolate, the right kind of dark chocolate, and the peanut butter, they really offset each other very, very well. Let's see. Number one, Justin's Organic Dark Chocolate Peanut Butter Cups. Oh, look at that.
2: Okay. There's,
1: she's all about
2: you asked for it, and Justin presented it.
0: He likes Justin. Justin is obviously all about Emily, and Emily's all about Justin. And
2: well, they can live happily ever after.
0: Justin making good money. Where do you find these things?
1: I don't know.
2: It looks like a Whole Foods product.
0: It does, doesn't it?
2: It very much does.
0: Hmm.
2: I'd be surprised if that's not where it comes from.
0: I don't spend a lot of time in Whole Foods.
2: Well, I don't either. It's Whole Check. Right. We've talked about that.
1: Actually, according to what I'm finding, you can find them at Publix, Whole Foods, or Walmart, neighborhood market.
0: All righty, then. We'll keep an eye out for those bad boys.
1: Never seen them.
0: Yeah, well, you're not looking for them. That's the problem. 747 with Dixon inviting Talk99.5, Talk99.5.com. 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
13: Heavy traffic and a slight delay. 2059 West from the 2059 split to I-65. Malfunction Junction. Traffic lights malfunctioning on 280 at Highland Lakes Drive and Pinson Valley Parkway at Sweeney Hollow. I'm Phil Carter in the traffic center.
14: Cool Drive starts to our Thursday following some very heavy rain on Wednesday afternoon. Should be dry for the first several hours here today. High temperatures will reach the upper 80s, low 90s. Pop-ups are possible, especially south of I-20 this afternoon. We'll see rain chances dropping over the next couple of days, still possible on Friday afternoon. Look for the Alabama weekend to be mostly dry with high temperatures in the low 90s. Should skies be clear enough tonight, we will see a near full lunar eclipse. It peaks at 11:12 Central Time here in Alabama. I'm ABC 3340's meteorologist Evan Chikvera on Talk 99.5.
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0: 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Obsession, streaming already on Hulu. You'd like to see it. Knock yourself out. Did watch a couple of interesting movies while I was out.
1: Did you? What'd you see? Anything good?
0: I saw Song Sung Blue.
1: And how was it?
0: Netflix.
1: Was it good?
0: It was really surprisingly good. I don't know why I like this movie as much as I do. Hugh Jackman was great in it. Kate Hudson was great in it. It's about a guy who's basically a Neil Diamond impersonator. And it's based on a true story. In fact, it's based, the whole thing was a documentary. And then they basically turned it into an entertaining film. I don't know why. But he's got a great voice. He does a good Neil Diamond impersonation. And it's a lot of foibles and troubles and things that come along on the way. Hey, Steve, are you going to see Coyote versus Acme?
2: Yeah. 1 o'clock.
0: 1 o'clock today.
1: It's going to be so good.
0: All righty.
1: I want to go see that this weekend.
0: Perfect. Mm-hmm. Enjoy.
1: I caught up with Reacher. I told Steve that a couple days ago over the weekend, last weekend.
0: Good.
1: I saw the first 4 episodes of season 4.
0: Yep.
1: And I haven't seen the Wednesday night 5th episode. So I'll be watching.
0: I just watched that yesterday.
3: Yeah, I haven't watched it yet either because I was going too all busy. Over God's creation yesterday.
1: To Atlanta and back.
0: Whoa. What's that all about?
3: Actually, specifically to Noonan, Georgia and back.
1: Thank goodness it's this side of Atlanta.
0: I know where Noonan is.
3: A friend of mine that I went to broadcasting school with, graduated with in 1987, flew down from Pennsylvania, so had the chance to go over and catch up with him.
0: Oh, good. Always nice. Lynn drops us this line, says, I worked in Albany. Richard is correct.
1: Mm-hmm. Albany.
0: Albany.
1: Albany.
0: Georgia.
1: Uh-huh.
0: Tom says, I once found $10 in a Dairy Queen parking lot in Leeds. I promptly turned it into 2-foot-long chili dogs.
3: Well done.
1: Way to go, Tom.
0: Stuart says simply, Richard, very glad to hear you're back. Hope you're feeling much better. Sounding great. I'm doing the best I can. I just mentioned to Valerie off the air that all my meds are running out at the same time, you know? You take them at a certain time in the morning and then...
1: you need to take them 5 minutes before this show every day.
0: Yeah. Well, I wouldn't even probably be able to get here if I didn't take them until then. Let's see. Thomas says, do not forget, in addition to the 13 that were killed in Afghanistan, talking about the Abbey Gate, there were over 40 severely wounded, many horribly maimed for life.
1: Mm-hmm.
0: Yeah, it was a horrible situation.
1: It was bad.
0: And completely avoidable.
1: We have not forgotten that, trust us. We just, you know, when you talk about 13 deaths, that's the one that stands. And there's, you know, there's a plethora of other things that went wrong with all of that.
0: So many things.
1: Yeah.
0: So. John says, yes, you're always on camera. Yes, your license plate is in public view. But aggregating all that data and making it accessible from anywhere in the world removes the practical obscurity of that public data. Yeah, okay, I got you. I understand. That's the flock camera situation. It all goes to a centralized location. Dave says, Blind Boys of Alabama did Amazing Grace to House of the Rising Sun. And then several other people told me the same thing.
1: Mm-hmm.
0: I did not know that. I'll go back and give it a listen. Rose dropped me a line and said, you sound so good. What a story. I'm glad you got the help you need. You're walking miracle. So glad you have great friends and great answers. Be sure and tell Valerie about the pimento popcorn at World Market.
1: Thank you. Yes, I'm here. I responded to her. I'll check it out.
0: Do you like pimento popcorn?
1: I don't know. I've never had it.
0: You'll find out when you get there. Are you okay?
1: No, something's crawling on me.
0: Uh-oh.
1: That's twice.
0: One of those creepy little buggy things.
1: Mm.
0: Wreck westbound on 280 at Doug Baker just happened. Right lane blocked.
1: Thank you for that,
0: Tommy. Appreciate that. Clint says, want to be shocked? Do a quick Google search of Mr. Beast's net worth.
1: Yeah, I did a quick Google search or a quick search.
0: Mm.
1: I don't. You know what? It makes us old when we say Google. You know, Google.
0: That's
1: true.
0: There's
1: a million places to search what you need to search.
0: I duck, duck, go.
1: So I'm not saying Google it.
3: What? How the heck is this guy this?
1: He's rich.
3: $2.6 billion, approximately, they say, on paper.
0: You know, he got in on the YouTube thing, content creation, very early on. He developed a large following, and then he added to it as it continued to explode and grow and so on and so forth. So he has been creating content for a really, really long time. Some of it is patently absurd from what I understand. I honestly have never... I couldn't pick him out of a lineup.
1: No, you couldn't, Mr. Beast?
3: I have to admit, I'm not sure. I might have heard the name.
0: Yeah.
3: at some point in time, but it just didn't stick.
1: He's 28 years old. Mm. That'll tell you something.
0: He's going through medical school right now so he can become Dr. Beast. He's mm-hmm. Sam says, they're old, but I love the little prison stripe colored peanut butter candies. Prison stripe colored peanut butter candies.
1: Hmm.
0: Yeah, you are old. Tracy says, guess I'm old too. Who's Mr. Beast? Yeah, okay.
1: Thank you, yes. Mm-hmm. Well, again, he's 28 years old. If you're a teen right now, you probably are very familiar with who he is. But
0: Chris says she didn't include Mallow Cups. I think Mallow Cups are just marshmallow and chocolate, aren't they? Is there peanut butter in there? I have no right.
1: I don't know.
3: Put peanut butter in there, but I don't think they do, no.
0: Hmm. Jeff says, when I die, this is a Jeff joke of the day, by the way.
1: Thank you for setting it up for us, Richard.
0: When I die, I'm leaving my body to science fiction.
3: There are better ones, but there have been worse. So you're middle of the road there, Jeff.
0: I've willed my body to science, and science is contesting the will.
1: Is that
0: bad.
1: Right?
0: It's not good.
1: No.
0: I buy Justin's Dark Chocolate Peanut Butter Cups at Publix. They're small in size, but pack a lot of flavor, not too many calories. Yes, that's one of the things I do like about it. I've seen that. Pretty impressive, actually. Hey, Richard, did you hear Valerie made a hole-in-one? Yes, I congratulated you on Facebook, but
1: thank
0: I haven't
1: you
0: actually
1: much.
0: Seen you
1: mm-hmm.
0: since then.
1: I don't mind talking about it. This is day four.
0: Did you buy a drink for everyone in the
1: no,
0: car?
1: No, I got to the car as quick as I could and drove away because I was like, there's too many people at Oak Mountain today. I can't afford this.
0: I didn't even
1: I'll be back
0: around.
1: Another day.
0: That's right.
1: I got to the ninth hole. I'm out.
0: Good night, everybody. Congratulations. I bet this is a great feeling.
1: It was fun.
0: All
1: it was
0: right.
1: a lot of fun.
0: Mm. Brian says, glad you're back in spry. Be careful sleeping near an open crack. What does that mean? No, am I supposed to know?
1: I don't know.
0: Emily, you got chocolate in my peanut butter. Justin, you have peanut butter on my chocolate. Yeah, okay. Very nice. How is Butterfinger not on the peanut butter candy list? That's a very good question,
1: mm-hmm.
0: Noel.
1: Excellent question.
0: Emily was not thorough.
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4: Ranchers in South Alabama are pushing back at President Trump's recent decision to import 300,000 tons of foreign beef from the country of Argentina. The farmers in Mobile County say there's a war against U.S. farmers, ranchers, and producers, and an effort to help the country of Argentina rather than those here in the U.S. Multiple farmers in Mobile County told 1819 News that the Alabama farms are 95% family-owned, with 11% of that being veteran-owned as well. These family farmers say that the Trump administration is putting forth a short-term fix for a long-term problem that should have been discussed with farmers here in the U.S. before being implemented. The commissioner of the Alabama Department of Agriculture and Industries, Rick Pate, also weighed in on the issue, saying that the concern is real and that the president should seek to help Argentina without diluting the American beef industry and hurting them. Pate is also very much in favor of mandatory labeling when it comes to the beef coming in from Argentina. I'll be back with more Alabama stories after this.
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4: The police chief of Union Springs has been placed on paid administrative leave. No other information on Johnny Potts III has been released by the Union Springs City Council or the mayor. Potts became the police chief of that town back in February of last year. A municipal election this past Tuesday in Auburn has returned the mayor of that city back to office. Ron Anders Jr. first became mayor of Auburn in 2018, and before that, he served 6 years as a city council member. I'm Andrea Tice.
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10: 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It is Thursday, the 27th of August, 2026. And we've got some clouds around this morning, a 30% chance of an afternoon shower, 89 the high, 30% chance of rain tomorrow, same thing, about 89 for a high, 30% chance of rain Saturday, and then just a slight chance of rain on Sunday. So the next three, 4 days, looking pretty good after that soaker yesterday that many of us got. Many in our listening area got some of those storms that,
1: dropped a lot of rain, and there was a lot of lightning and thunder boomers. It was a little bit crazy there for a bit.
0: Got the thunder and the lightning, mm-hmm. and I got it passed right over the top of me, as a matter of fact. When you get the lightning and thunder at the same time, it's always exciting.
1: Yeah.
0: It's like, oh, there it is. And then moved pretty quickly, though.
1: It did. It did. Got about 20, maybe 25 minutes of a good soaking rain.
0: Yeah, fortunately, it was large, so we could get that 20, 25 minutes. And it left a nice-sized puddle in my front yard. I have to keep reminding myself that it is not Monday. Because
1: I'm sure it feels that way for you. Both Steve and I are like, is it Friday yet?
0: Please, can it not be Friday already? I bet. But I keep reminding myself because otherwise I'm going to go home and I'm going to take the garbage out.
1: Uh-huh. Well, don't do that.
0: Put it by the road, and it's going to be like, well, it's going to sit there for 3 or 4 days, Richard. It's only Thursday. Don't do that. Bad idea. Hey, we got to... congratulate the Phoenix City All-Stars.
1: Man, good effort last night.
0: Story run of the Little League World Series. It came to an abrupt halt when Ohio, a team from Ohio, managed to demolish them 11-2.
1: Yeah, that was a tough loss, but they were already in the loser's bracket trying to stay in it, and they made a great effort, and it was fun to watch that team get as far as they did. So... yeah, there are some guys, again, these are kids.
0: Yep.
1: I think he was 14 years old. He was like 6'1", one of the players on their team. I was like, wow. And I know there are 14-year-olds that sometimes, have growth spurts and they take off and they're the tallest one in the class. But this was a big kid. He was really big kid.
0: Would it surprise you to know that I have not grown an inch since I was 14?
1: Is that right?
0: I was 6'1" at the age of 14. I was always the tallest one in my class, except for a kid named George. George was like 6'4" and towered over me. And he and I were always picked, for specific things when it came. Kickball, we'll take Dixon. Oh, we'll take George. Everybody had to have one of the tall guys on their team for whatever the purpose was. And it was a little awkward being that tall at that age, but I grew into it. Or they grew into it. I'm not sure, one or the other.
1: fun game last night. And again, great job, guys, and gal, to get as far as you did through all of that. It was fun.
0: Congratulations. Mm-hmm. Now, speaking of Valerie's hole-in-one,
1: mm-hmm.
0: you're very lucky that you were not playing on this Florida golf course when a 15-year-old was apparently slowing the pace of play. And a 50-year-old named Rhett Drummond of Hillsborough County, Florida, decided that he was going to... speed him up a little bit,
1: mm-hmm.
0: shall we say.
1: Or attempt to.
0: Yeah. Well, the two had words. They basically went at each other. He was talking about the team just playing too slowly at Landsbrook Golf Club in Eastlake. The two were apparently being disrespectful to each other, according to the Pinellas County Sheriff's Officer arrest affidavit. And they went their separate ways. They went their separate ways. You go, oh, good. Okay, so that ends all well. That ends well. Nope. Drummond later approached the victim on his golf cart and crashed into the teen's vehicle.
1: Oh, no.
0: The
1: adult was not adulting.
0: No, he was not. Drummond then grabbed the victim by the shirt collar, threw him to the ground, and hit him in the head and face multiple times, according to the affidavit. A responding police officer said the victim had a bloody nose and red marks around his neck. The affidavit also said that Drummond admitted to his involvement in the altercation.
3: Involvement.
0: Mm-hmm. The victim and his mother told police they want to pursue criminal charges against Drummond. Drummond said, well, my mom's going to go get you, I'll tell you.
3: Mom's tougher than you are.
0: Mm-hmm. Drummond was booked into Pinellas County Jail, released on $500 bond, according to jail records.
1: See, that should have never led to that.
0: No.
1: That's just is absolutely crazy.
0: This makes me wonder, because there is such a thing as playing through.
1: Mm-hmm.
0: Okay,
1: the 15-year-old could have let him do that. But if you don't approach that properly, it can lead to, road rage. That's kind of what it is on the golf course. It's
0: the
1: just
0: only,
1: like, be nice about it.
0: Only thing we don't know, though, is were they on separate foursomes or...
1: Did
0: this guy get assigned? Did the 15-year-old get assigned?
1: No, I would think they were playing separately. That's kind of how that
0: because
1: goes.
0: Because they had separate golf carts?
1: Yeah, or, you've got a group in front of you. The 15-year-old obviously was in front of him. because the 50-year-old said that he wasn't keeping up pace. Well, the 15-year-old probably should have said, hey, why don't you go ahead and play through? If I'm holding you up and there's no one in front of him, obviously he is probably pacing slow. The other thing you have sometimes, too, is you've got two people that are playing, and then you might have a foursome.
0: That's true.
1: Well, the foursome is going to play a little slower, so maybe the 15-year-old was in a foursome, and Drummond was either by himself or maybe just one other person. So, you know, take it for what it is, or ask, you know, hey, can I play through? But somehow this must have gotten sideways where they were yelling at each other before they even got to that.
3: Why don't you ask?
1: Yeah, just ask and say, look, you know. You know,
0: there may have been some cocktails involved.
1: Maybe alcohol could have been a part of this. Yeah,
0: suggest that there may have been some cocktails involved.
1: Could be. And the 50-year-old, you know, decided not to act like a mature adult. I mean, for the love, this is a 15-year-old that could be, you know, your son or maybe even grandson.
0: Yeah.
1: At this point,
0: Tommy wants to know, Valerie, what hole was it? And congratulations.
1: Thank you. It was hole number 3 at Oak Mountain. The Oaks.
0: Hole number 3.
1: Yep.
0: Okay. Nice to know.
1: Thank you very much for the congratulations.
0: They're
1: probably my one and only. I'm just glad in my life I was able to do that.
0: Look, there are people who live their entire lives and never have one.
1: I know.
0: Yeah.
1: And others that do it all the time and it's no big deal. I'm like, that's not me.
0: No. remember the story of the woman who claimed that she was getting all these holes in one and they were like, how are you doing this?
1: Not easy.
0: No, it was very strange. She appeared on, I think it was the Today Show or Good Morning America or something like that. And she was, you know, whacking golf balls on a par 3. And she's like, oh, yeah, that one went in. And whatever, Matt Lauer standing there going, how can you see that? Oh, I just have a sixth sense for this. How can you read the green? Oh, I can read it from here. it was a big scam. I mean, because she had something like 22 holes in three weeks or something. I mean, it was insane.
1: Yeah.
0: And they think she had an accomplice working with her. While you were working your way there, somebody would, you know, get that ball in the cup and be like, there you go. See, there's three of them.
1: That's a proud moment to lie and cheat about that.
0: Exactly.
1: That's not even funny.
0: Yeah.
1: It's just, stupid.
0: That's very strange.
1: That was. Was she looking for some extra attention or something?
0: This was about 20 years ago. Oh, I'm sure she was.
1: Yeah.
0: When the expose ran on her, that you know, not the Today Show thing, but rather the article that was in probably a golf magazine ran on her and got all the feedback. It's exactly what you're saying, which is there's no way this happened. She is lying, not possible, et cetera, et cetera, et cetera. Suddenly she gave up the game of golf and just disappeared and went fishing.
1: I mean, you could get a large bucket of balls and be, you know, 70 yards out from a hole and hit that whole bucket of balls and not hit one hole in one. And you're telling me she did it like 22 times in 3 weeks.
0: Yeah, crazy.
1: Not happening.
0: No,
3: she the same woman I heard who said that she got a 48-pound bass?
0: She did that later, yes, after she took up the fishing
1: thing. I don't know if you know this part of the story. I didn't know that I hit a hole in one.
0: Oh, you didn't know?
1: No, there were guys on the hole that sits up a little higher, number 8, and they were looking over, and they happened to watch me tee off, and it went in. And a few minutes, you know, a couple seconds later, there's all this noise and they're yelling hole in one. And I thought one of the guys over there made a hole in one. And they're like, well, hole in one, hole in one. And they're raising their arms. And I'm like, what's going on? Why are they good for? And I'm like waving, good for you. Congratulations. Thumbs up. And they're like, no, you hit the hole in one. I was like, no, I didn't. I hit it way past the hole.
0: As a drink.
1: It went in. I think that's what they were after.
0: That's what they were hoping for.
1: I was like, that's why I ran to the car after the round was over.
0: Oh, very nice, very nice. Congratulations. You didn't even get to enjoy it in the moment.
1: Nah, I'll go back and buy everybody a beverage.
0: Sure.
1: On a Sunday afternoon when no one's there.
3: About 2 minutes before closing time.
1: Right.
0: Yeah. On a rainy Sunday afternoon when no one is there. Good plan. You want to control the time. You want to control the pace. You want to control everything about the sale of your piece of property, except maybe the price. 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Or you can guess too high and have it sit there and languish and go nowhere. And everybody wonder, what's wrong with that piece of property? How come no one's buying it? If you let the market set the price, because, look, demand drives price. Price does not drive demand. Demand drives price. If you let the market set the price, then you can be assured that you're getting the best market value because you've got qualified buyers bidding against each other for that piece of property. You have a date certain of sale, a date certain of close, and you get all the money, that last bid, whatever it was, because the buyer is paying all the closing costs. 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Because you don't have to put up with ridiculous things like contingencies. Ugh, I had a couple of those fell through when I was trying to sell my house. It's such a pain. 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
23: Now the
4: crash on 280 West at Doug Baker Boulevard, and this crash in Greystone is blocking the right turn lane. We also have a broken down vehicle, 459 South at Highway 280, exit 19. I'm Phil Carter in the Traffic Center.
5: Happy Thursday, Alabama. It's warm and muggy out today. Highs are climbing near 90 degrees under a mix of sun and clouds this afternoon, and a few passing showers and storms will be possible. Then we move to your Friday. Conditions trend drier, especially for north and west Alabama. Can't roll out a stray shower in Birmingham or to the south and east throughout the early hours, but Friday evening should feature mainly dry conditions, temperatures from the low 90s to the 80s tomorrow afternoon and evening. And then as we move into the last weekend of August, it's shaping up to be another beautiful one. Comfortable mornings in the 60s will lead to warm, sunny, and mainly dry afternoons near 92 degrees. And maybe see 3340 meteorologist Emma Kate Callen on Talk 99.5.
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0: I mean, not really. It's actually saying? It's August 27th. 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
2: April. Yeah. 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
0: 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Rodney's Marine is the place you need to be this weekend. Why? Because it's going to be beautiful weather. They have got Suzuki-powered motors. They got boats. They got Silverwave. They got Starcraft pontoons and tritunes. They got the 5 years on that Suzuki motor, that engine. And they have got in-house financing with low monthly payments. They've got new boats. They've got used boats. They've got the nicest people in town. They've got accessories. They got boats you can rent. I think I've covered everything there, Valerie.
2: I don't have anything.
0: You.
2: Yeah, that's
0: done.
2: Good. No.
0: Thank you.
2: The rental thing is fun because the boats are really beautiful. If you've not been maybe out on a boat in a while and maybe you're thinking of maybe doing something special for somebody, anniversary or birthday, they have a boat with a slide. It is the party boat, and if you've never maybe been out on Lake Logan Martin and seen the party slide boat, it is fun. Everybody that gets on it has a blast, and it's at Rodney's Marine for you to rent. So this is a great opportunity maybe just to get out there, rent a boat, tool around Lake Logan Martin and Cropwell and that area and see what it's all about, and then purchase a boat from Rodney's Marine. And you don't necessarily have to be out on Lake Logan Martin to make this all happen. Maybe you're at Smith Lake or Lake Martin. You can certainly purchase a boat, and Rodney will get that boat to you. And then anytime you need any service done on it, he's right there waiting and able to help you in any way that he can. Rodney's is one of the largest Starcraft and Suzuki dealers in the state of Alabama, and you're dealing with one of the nicest guys in the business. He's going to treat you right. Prices are fair. And again, the Suzuki engines with the 5 years of motor protection, you can't go wrong with this. 525-1500, call him today. Inquire about renting a boat. Talk to him about maybe purchasing a boat. 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
3: And now, it's Dixon and Vining's top three things you need to know.
2: This story is a little disturbing, and it is a local story involving a registered sex offender. Police have said that this guy rented a space at the Pelham Rec Center to conduct private basketball training sessions for youth. Pelham police have identified this person as Shimon Jaquin Dunn. And apparently, somebody recognized him from a sex offender registry, contacted police, and through this investigation, they found out that, we've got a guy that's got a problem and has some past history. The story is that apparently he was accused of raping a woman. This was 8 years ago, 2018, in Hoover. The offense happened, and apparently there was a gymnasium at Shades Mountain Community Church, 2200 block of Old Tyler Road, leased by Heritage Christian Academy, and that's where all of this started. And here this guy is now down in Pelham, renting a space not associated really or affiliated with anybody, not the Pelham Parks and Rec or Pelham Youth Athletics. He's just down there renting a space. I'm like, oh no! What are we doing here? Are we not? Yeah. So initially charged with first degree rape and first degree kidnapping, did a plea agreement in 2022, and those charges were reduced to sexual assault and second degree kidnapping, according to these records. But he's setting up a booth down at the Pelham Rec Center. What the heck?
0: If they had known that he was a registered sex offender, they probably would not have rent it to him. That would be my
2: absolutely
0: guess, which is why he was keeping it under wraps. He thought maybe he could get away with it.
2: Yeah, and you know, maybe using an alias and pretending to be someone else that he wasn't. But somebody had good knowledge and looked it up, and noticed and recognized this guy and called police. Otherwise, he might still be down there.
0: Good news.
2: Yeah, good for them. Well, we brought this story to you yesterday, and we're getting more details about it. That massive mudslide following a 4.4 magnitude earthquake between Nepal and China. Just a ginormous wall of mud covered and decimated buildings. A lot of the video that has been captured is just unbelievable to see. 353 people now dead, 1,300 still missing, 65 Americans are among the missing. The flooding damaged roads has taken out all kinds of bridges. So they can't get through there. Very difficult for emergency crews to get to some of these areas. We saw an elderly woman that had been rescued. There was somebody else in the military that had a person on their back completely covered in mud. You couldn't really even see their eyes. But this is what they're dealing with, and it's an absolute mess there. And when I talk about a wall of water, this wasn't just or a wall of mud. I can't even describe. We're talking like anywhere from 5 to 8 stories tall.
0: Yep.
2: Is how massive this was.
0: It also, we got a little more insight into what happened here is that there was a glacier that was kind of holding all that stuff back.
2: Mm-hmm.
0: And the earthquake shook that loose.
2: And then it all.
0: It was like, yeah, Katie barred the door. It was over at that point. Yikes.
2: It's hard to watch some of those images. Some interesting news coming out of Montgomery. There's a new vehicle that you might be interested in purchasing once it's manufactured. Hyundai says it's going to have a new vehicle that will provide extended range electric vehicles. It'll go as far as 600 miles. I looked at this vehicle, and if the image that they're putting out is the actual EREV Santa Fe, it looks very similar to the Lexus GX 550. If you've seen that car, it's kind of a big vehicle.
0: Yeah.
2: But it will not be a conventional hybrid, but a combustion engine that will act as an onboard generator to recharge the battery pack while driving. So they're going to use a smaller battery pack than the traditional EVs, and Hyundai is going to take away some of the concerns that people say, well, it doesn't go very far, and then I'll have to charge halfway through my trip.
0: Mm-hmm.
2: Well, if you can combine that, you might have something here.
0: If they have figured out the bugaboo of the battery being dead in 7 years, that would also be helpful.
2: That would be good.
0: No idea what that would cost, but mm-hmm. if it's smaller, it's probably less expensive, right?
2: Maybe a little discount on that. I mean, you've bought the vehicle.
0: Yeah.
2: Help me out when I need a battery.
0: Maybe. Well, we shall see. We shall see.
2: Mm-hmm.
0: I do believe that hybrid is more the future than all electric, but what do I know? I don't. I, I

0: the way to go. I can attest to that personally. 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
12: We have a collision in Meadowbrook, 280 West, just after Brook Highland Parkway. There's also a crash in Greystone on Highway 280 Westbound at Doug Baker Boulevard. The right turn lane's blocked there. I'm Phil Carter in the traffic center.
13: Happy Thursday, Alabama. It's warm and muggy out today. Highs are climbing near 90 degrees under a mix of sun and clouds this afternoon, and a few passing showers and storms will be possible. Then we move to your Friday. Conditions trend drier, especially for north and west Alabama. Can't roll out a stray shower in Birmingham 24 to the south and east throughout the early hours, but Friday evening should feature mainly dry conditions, temperatures from the low 90s to the 80s tomorrow afternoon and evening. And then as we move into the last weekend of August, it's shaping up to be another beautiful one. Comfortable mornings in the 60s will lead to warm, sunny, and mainly dry afternoons near 92 degrees. Maybe see 33-40 meteorologist MK Callen on Talk 99.5.
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1: I just wanted to call and tell you how much I appreciate your show. Whenever I was growing up, listening to talk radio was like making my ears bleed. But then I got in the car, my mother had you on, and I was like, oh my gosh, I hate talk radio. She's like, just listen, you might like it. And so after listening, I'm like, he actually explains it in a way that you can follow along. And then when you and AJ get talking and cutting up, I mean, it's hilarious. So I just want to tell you, I love what y'all do. And I love that you just make it in plain English.
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0: 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Dixon and Vining, talk995.com. I was going to do a story about Enos Kanter, Freedom, and the WNBA.
1: Yeah.
0: But I don't want to talk about the WNBA anymore.
1: You don't. It's getting an awful lot of attention.
0: Yeah, stupid.
2: It's getting too much attention.
1: Maybe too much. Oh. Yeah, you know, still not a definition. Just saying, no, you're not eligible. I'm identifying as a female.
0: Yep.
1: But you're going to tell me I'm not eligible. But I thought that was part of it, that I could identify as a female and still be eligible, even though I'm an NBA, former NBA basketball player.
0: When you start to pick apart their arguments, they just can't hold up.
1: They
0: and
1: can.
0: They know this.
1: Uh-huh.
0: And this is why they want this whole thing to just get swept under the rug. They
1: Don't
0: want
1: sweep
0: the,
1: it. Do not sweep it. Make them define it.
0: They want the luxury of being able to virtue signal and not actually have to, you know, do the things that they are supposedly in favor of.
1: Mm-hmm.
0: It's like, you know, wealthy billionaires go, oh, we need to, rich people need to pay more taxes, knowing full well that they're not going to pass those laws. And so they can sit around and yell that
1: all
0: day,
1: yeah.
0: and look good while they're saying it without the intention of ever paying taxes. And if they do get the taxes raised, they can find a way around it.
1: And the most bizarre, you know, virtue signaling is one thing. But, you know, where are the people that are standing up for women in women's sports? And that's the part that amazes me, is that the WNBA, obviously by not defining what that is okay with biological males playing in women's sports. And that's what they're saying by not defining what a woman is for the WNBA.
0: On the upside, you know, it is bringing out a few more women who are willing to say, hey, so we didn't know where Sophie Cunningham stood before this. Now we know, and she's standing by it, and as well she should. Again, 75-25 issue. Maybe 80-20. You know, it's just crazy to me that anybody's even trying to take the other side on this thing. So silly. I find the Meta settlement fascinating. Meta being Facebook, Instagram, you know, that's the umbrella company that sees over or oversees the number of social media sites and things that the claim was that it addicts children. Oh, they're trying to addict children. I think everybody's heard the story or the phrase, you know, I need to figure out something I can make for a dime, sell for a dollar, and it's addictive. Everybody wants their stuff to be addictive.
1: Yeah, you want more of it,
0: yeah.
1: Right? Whatever it might be. The Oreo cookies.
0: It's one of the reasons.
1: Let's make them addicted to Oreo cookies
0: right.
1: And they'll buy more.
0: Well, it's one of the reasons that they use more high fructose corn syrup than sugar is that high fructose corn syrup has addictive properties. Kind of hides your satiety level. You can eat a lot of it without recognizing that you're full. Whereas if it was sugar, you know, after 2-3 cookies, you'd be like, that's enough of those. You can go through half a box of Oreos because of the high fructose corn syrup, which is not healthy, obviously. But yeah, everybody wants to make something that is addictive. And, you know, Zuckerberg and company realize that the longer these kids stay on their devices, the more money Meta is going to make. And so the altruistic folks who decided that they were going to, you know, this lawsuit, what is it, 29 states? Yeah. 29 states got together. We've got to stop this addictive nonsense. This is terrible. It's the worst. We have to figure out a way to break this up and stop Mark Zuckerberg from giving our kids this addictive technology. It's just wrong. And Zuckerberg and company said, how about $17.1 billion to just go away? And they said, oh, okay. They were so committed. Now, yeah, there's supposed to be some changes, a settlement that includes, you know, some sort of rearranging of teen accounts, especially. But, you know, this reminds me of the cigarette case under Bill Clinton back in the 90s when they were like, we got to stop all these smokers. This is terrible. These people are addicting people to cigarettes and it's a nightmare. And the cigarette company said, how about you throw a few billion dollars your way? Okay, we'll go away.
1: Put a little label on there. Yeah. Smoking is not healthy, blah,
0: okay,
1: blah,
0: okay, we'll leave. You know, yeah, obviously, never about
1: that. Not only that, you're making a good point about that, that, you know, money seems to be taking care of this with a few little changes. But I think, again, this is, if you talk about Facebook and TikTok and Instagram and all of the social media sites that are out there, what Zuckerberg maybe was doing with Facebook and TikTok and those sorts of things. Is there not some responsibility on the parent's part? Because you're the one that has to provide your child with a device.
0: Oh, of course. Sir.
1: Your child is not going to go, is not going to be able to afford an iPad or an iPhone or anything else where they have access to this. You're providing it, and you're the one, for the most part, that gets to monitor what they do and what they see and where they go. And I know many parents, that's just, that wouldn't be reasonable for them not to have a phone or an iPad. All right, well, don't provide them access to some of these sites. Yep. I mean, is there not some responsibility on the parent? Just like, you know, you're not going to provide alcohol to your child. You know, when you're 21 and want to make that decision yourself, you can. But until then, there are some things that may not be very good for you, so we're going to prevent you from having access to them.
0: Yep.
1: Horrible food,
0: yep.
1: Right? Kids that are really, really obese, a lot of times that's not the kid. That's what's being brought into the household as far as nutrition for that child.
0: Yep.
1: That's the parent that's doing 90% of that.
0: Yeah, those kids are not
1: they're not fed on their own. Right, they're not buying their own. They may be eating wrong at school.
0: Sure.
1: Or they're picking up a snack or two. But that's not what's got them where they are. And so I just feel like there's a little bit of, you know, where's the parental parameters on this and the responsibility with the parents as well. And again, I know parents that say my kids aren't having any kind of device and no access to any social media until they're 16 or 17 and able to drive and, you know, becoming a young adult. And there are parents out there that do that.
0: Well, we've reached a kind of an interesting point in American society. One side of the coin involves parents that are so involved in their children's lives. They are, I made mention of this a couple of weeks ago, or last week, maybe it's all blended together, the parents who still call their children at college to wake them up to go to class.
1: No.
0: Which
1: no,
0: is insane.
1: Absolutely crazy.
0: Absolutely insane.
1: That is ridiculous.
0: But what happens is these guys, they have done so much for their children that their children are now these fragile snowflakes who can't do anything for themselves. And, you know, that's the one side of the equation. That's a helicopter parent who kind of did everything. The other side is those who say, I'm just going to let the government raise my kid, which means I'm going to send him off to school and he's going to learn to read and write and do arithmetic there. And I'm not going to help him in any way, shape, or form. If he gets in trouble at school, I'm going to go blame the teacher. And the government should do something about these apps. They should do something to keep my kid off of them. And you're like, you should do something. You have the power to do it, right. You're really the most important person in this equation. You're the mentor, the person who's supposed to be raising that kid. Now, a little help from the government, sure. You know, when you start talking about things like a reduced price school lunch program or something like that, you get a little help from the government when it comes to raising your kid. But to just hand them over to the government and go, here, you take care of this. And when they don't do it the way you want, you get all upset and say, well, you guys should have come up with something to fix that. That's the two sides of the parenting. You find those in between kids rarely. The ones who are raised properly by probably Gen X parents, potentially even, well, I don't know what comes exactly after Gen X. It's not millennials, is it?
2: Gen Y.
1: Who can keep up?
0: But anyway, somewhere in that zone. And the problem is, you know, we had a lot of kids, a lot of people our age, who grew up and said, well, I'm not going to raise my kid the way my parents raised me. Now, I have a lot of complaints about my parents, starting with a Halloween story. But, you know, when you look at it, I was raised to make my own decisions. I was raised to be responsible for myself. I was raised to, you know, school was important. It wasn't the only thing, but it was, I was expected to get good grades and I wasn't going to be paid for them, you know? Mm-hmm. So there was a lot of things that went into that. And I couldn't complain about any of them. I said, you know, when I have a kid, I'm going to try to raise it kind of like the way I was raised.
1: I agree with you. Very much so.
0: Yeah. But there's a whole bunch of people out there that are like, oh, my parents were mean and they wouldn't let me this, that, and the other thing. And so I'm going to buy my kid a car when they turn 16 and I'm going to this, that, and the other. You know, you're just like, what are you doing? Let the kid do a little
1: exactly.
0: bit. You know, let the kid learn and go and be.
1: And it was even to a point with my son, and you know, your daughter's a little bit older than my son, but you know, as a kid, I tried to do a lot of the same things that my parents did. Come home, you know, get a snack. We're going to do some homework. Knock out the homework pretty good, 30 minutes, yep. an hour.
0: Get it done.
1: Then you can, you know, jump on your scooter, your bike, take off in the neighborhood, go see all the kids, run around. And he did a lot of that, you know, the skateboarding and the bikes and the, we're going to go over here and we're going to ride our bikes, you know, a quarter mile down the road. Go.
0: Yeah.
1: Go have a good time. Get out of the house. But for heaven's sakes, we're not going to sit in front of the TV. We've had enough computer all day at school.
0: Oh, yeah.
1: Let's go. Get out and do those things. And I think a lot of that's lost because parents are like, no, next door neighbors. Kids came home from school and never saw them again. They came in, they got off the bus, and they were in the house the whole day, the whole night. Never got out because they probably went right back on to either a TV or a computer.
0: Or it was a hostage situation.
1: Yeah, it could have been a hostage. I didn't think about that. I probably should have called the police on that. I did tell you that story about the kids screaming and yelling that day.
0: Yeah.
1: I was walking Lucy, and there's these horrendous screams coming out of this house. To the point, I was very concerned about whoever was in there. And I called somebody that I knew that was in law enforcement. I said, hey, could you just come see what's going on? Because I'm hearing just shrills of, my gosh, help me. And it happened to be a kid with a set of headphones on, and he was playing one of these shoot 'em up games on, and he was screaming at the top of his lungs like he was the one being shot. I thought somebody was, you know, dying inside the house.
0: Beautiful.
1: But I mean, that's an example of didn't get out and run around and do the normal things and didn't get away from all of that's out there now on the internet. I mean, just never took a break.
0: And what are you creating in the long run?
1: Right.
0: What are you creating? A kid
1: Good
0: who's
1: question.
0: Gonna lose their job to AI. 8:49 with Dixon and Vining, Anthony and Company Jewelers, 2080 Valleydale Road, next to Ragtime Cafe. 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
18: A wreck in Hoover. The Gore is blocked. 65 south at I-459, exit 250. And we have a crash. The right turn lane is blocked. Highway 280 west at Doug Baker Boulevard. I'm Phil Carter in the traffic center.
19: Happy Thursday, Alabama. It's warm and muggy out today. Highs are climbing near 90 degrees. Under a mix of sun and clouds this afternoon. And a few passing showers and storms will be possible. Then we move to your Friday. Conditions trend drier, especially for north and west Alabama. Can't roll out a stray shower in Birmingham or to the south and east throughout the early hours, but Friday evening should feature mainly dry conditions, temperatures from the low 90s to the 80s tomorrow afternoon and evening. And then as we move into the last weekend of August, it's shaping up to be another beautiful one. Comfortable mornings in the 60s will lead to warm, sunny, and mainly dry afternoons near 92 degrees. And maybe see 3340 meteorologist Emma Kate Callen on Talk 99.5.
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0: just recently did this on television and sounds every bit as good today as he did back then. Of course, it's the Prince song Kiss, Tom Jones and the Art of Noise. I saw him do this at Oak Mountain Amphitheater in 96, 97, something like that. Man, the guy's got a voice from who knows where. It is 8:56 with Dixon and Vining, Talk 99.5 and Talk99.5.com. Some of the texts we received. David says, Valerie, I'm amazed at the size of some of these players in the Little League World Series, but the ages are 10 to 12.
1: Mm-hmm.
0: The rules to participate in the 2026 Little League Baseball World Series players must be strictly 10, 11, or 12 years old, determined by their age as of August 31st, 2026. Okay. I saw one kid with a mustache. I'm just saying. Lynn says, regarding Meta, since they made that announcement about the settlement, my Facebook's been down.
1: That's interesting.
0: Tracy says, good to hear your voice on the airwaves again. Richard, thank you. Appreciate you. Kevin, no one wants to take responsibility for their actions. They just want to blame someone else. Some do.
1: Mm-hmm. Or figure out a way to get some money.
0: Yeah.
1: Kind of the case with Meta.
0: Mm-hmm.
1: Meta. Yeah,
0: when you make a big stink about how you're going to clean this up and get it straightened out, and then you settle for money, you might be the problem. 8:57, a former Texas high school teacher has been arrested after a probe into an inappropriate student relationship. Holly Adams faces charges of tampering with evidence and furnishing alcohol to minors in Brazoria County. But this is what I find truly amazing. Holly taught at Angleton High School near Houston, and she is charged with one count of tampering with evidence and two counts of purchasing and furnishing alcohol to a minor.
1: Uh-oh.
0: The probe began after a student told school staff that Adams was having an inappropriate relationship with a former student. The student told school officials that the victim FaceTime called him over the summer from a bedroom in Adams' house. The bed was covered in nude photos of her, according to the news outlet.
1: Yikesy.
0: Another image depicted Adams and the former student cuddling. Mm. Adams reportedly invited students to her home to perform chores.
1: Chores.
0: And she allegedly admitted to speaking with three members of the school baseball team on Snapchat.
1: No,
0: I think she was. Chores. I think she actually, this is what I find fascinating. She's luring them over, and they're like, hey, that hot teacher wants us to go over. And when they get there, she's like, here's a rake.
1: Mm-hmm. We're going to start out with a rake, mm-hmm. and then it'll wind up with something a little later.
0: Maybe.
1: What the heck?
0: Yeah. Jeepers creepers. At least there's not a husband involved, as near as I can tell, right?
1: Let's hope not.
0: Mm.
1: I mean, that would make the story even worse, would it not?
0: I'm pretty sure.
1: It foul here, right?
0: Yeah.
1: You're a teacher. No to students. Yeah. How about that?
0: Right.
1: Never. I don't care if it's a female teacher mm-hmm. and a male student or vice versa. Just yep. stop.
0: Yeah.
1: Why? Why you as an adult cannot control yourself and say, I'm not doing this with any student. Well, find somebody your own age, for the love.
0: She couldn't afford a lawn service, Valerie.
1: Golly.
0: The real problem here.
1: Well, how come it led to that? Just fine.
0: I think it only led to that with one student. The other students were her little minions. Like,
1: I just don't understand. It happens in our state all the time. You know, about every third week, here's another teacher that had sex with a student. Stop. So stupid.
0: Yep. It seems like maybe we should weed those people out before we allow them to get into the educational game.
1: His head shaking.
0: I don't know how you do that exactly. Show them a picture of a student. Does this sexually arouse you? Yes. You can't be a teacher. I'm sorry. 9 o'clock. Dixon and Vining. Talk 99.5.
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3: U.S. Senator Tommy Tuberville is still very aware of the crime issue in Montgomery. Should he become Alabama's next governor in November? Tuberville was speaking at the Athens Limestone County Chamber of Commerce this week, where he said that the economic growth of the downtown area of Montgomery is being inhibited by the rampant and unchecked crime. Tuberville also suggested that judges and district attorneys in that area are not doing their jobs to tamp down on crime as well. Tuberville says the city represents the state, and as the capital, it cannot continue to have this crime-ridden problem. The senator said there is a vast invisible difference between the downtown area of Montgomery compared to cities in North Alabama that are bustling with business. I'll be back with more Alabama stories after this.
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3: An Indiana man was charged with traveling to Alabama this past May with the intent of having sex with a child. 21-year-old Joel Esparza was arrested at his home in Indiana on August 10th. U.S. Attorney Phil Williams called the actions of Esparza abhorrent criminal behavior and said that children are a treasure, and his office, along with law enforcement, will work to protect them from deviance. Four men in Talladega have been convicted of running a drug ring. Three of the men entered guilty pleas while one did not. The four men were found to be distributing methamphetamines. I'm Andrea Tice.
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0: Good morning, Birmingham. It is 9:06 with Dixon and Vining. We are looking at the 27th of August of 2026. We got about a 30% chance rain today, 40% chance tomorrow, then tapers off over the weekend. Highs in the upper 80s. Should be relatively nice by Saturday, Sunday. We're going to be looking at some pretty good stuff. I hope. We shall see. I cannot believe that it is already September. I mean, it is. We're four days away.
1: Yeah.
0: September 1st is this coming Tuesday.
1: Mm-hmm. Can't believe that.
0: Suddenly, wow. we're in my birthday.
1: Football season, y'all. Fall is almost here in football.
0: And this weekend is going to be the last one before Labor Day weekend,
1: mm-hmm.
0: which is the following weekend.
1: That's correct.
0: You can probably count on a good furniture sale at Flipsies for Labor Day weekend. Why not? They do it all the time. I'll tell you exactly what it is once Jed gives me the info, but two locations. We're talking about Irondale, 1811 Crestwood Boulevard, and then you've got the one in Hoover that's on Highway 31 next to 2nd and Charles, right across from the Galleria. Now, when you go to Flipsies Furniture, you are going to run across some very helpful people, but they'll actually, I mean, when I was there, they're like, do you want me to walk with you? Do you want me to hover? Do you want me to stay here? Do you just want to shout out? I'm like, I do my own shopping. Thank you very much. I'll go find what I want myself. 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Works out perfectly. 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
2: It's Steve's turn.
3: It does seem that way indeed. Yesterday, found out about the death of actor Tim Curry. Born Timothy James Curry, April 19th, 1946, in Grappenhall, Cheshire, England. Son of a school secretary and a Royal Navy chaplain, the younger of two children. His father suffered a stroke when Tim was only 11, later died from complications of pneumonia, and his mother moved the family to South London, where Tim was enrolled in boarding school. He was noted as a talented singer, soprano range actually, but while he loved performing that way, he decided acting might actually be a better road. Graduated from England's University of Birmingham with a bachelor's in English and drama in 1968. Was quickly cast in the original London cast of Hair later that year. He was in that production, and there he met a gentleman by the name of Richard O'Brien. O'Brien had an idea coming into mind and began to pen what became the Rocky Horror Picture Show. Molded the character of Dr. Frankenfurter with Curry in mind. Curry later said that when he saw the script, he thought, boy, if this works, it's going to be a smash. Play-wise, yeah. Movie-wise, could be questionable. Either way, while he tried different things for the character, it continued to evolve from just a lab doctor into a mad scientist and, as it turned out, transvestite. On stage, it was a huge hit in London, led to the movie adaptation that came out in 1975. Less of a hit, but the cult following, let's face it, made Curry famous. Later, in 2016, they did a TV remake of the production. Curry reappeared, but he shifted into the role of the criminologist/narrator. Back to his early part of his career, he returned to stage acting after that, bounced between London and New York City, but also started to get some roles on TV in Britain. And then his movie career started to gel. Movies like Three Men in a Boat, Times Square, the 1982 version of Annie, later being cast in the Ridley Scott film Legend, mainly because Scott had seen Curry in Rocky Horror, thought he'd be perfect for the role. Switched gears effortlessly, becoming the butler in the film of the board game Clue, all the while continuing his stage work. But more and more movies came his way. Comedy, Home Alone 2, Lost in New York, the spoof comedy, Loaded Weapon 1, the drama Hunt for Red October, the 1993 adaptation of Three Musketeers with Kiefer Sutherland, Charlie Sheen, and a young Chris O'Donnell. And on TV, a little bit of the horror side of things, playing the mad clown Pennywise in Stephen King's adaptation of It. In the 1990s, he moved to the United States permanently, continued a prolific acting career, started doing voiceover work in animation as well, such as voicing the character of Emperor Palpatine in Star Wars The Clone Wars after the original voice actor passed away. Things slowed down a little bit in the 2000s, but he was still active, able to show off his comedy chops again in Scary Movie 2, also in the 2000 film version of Charlie's Angels, took on the stage role of King Arthur in Spamalot, based upon Monty Python and the Holy Grail, first in Chicago, then on to Broadway. That, by the way, netted Curry his third Tony nomination. He never won one. Seems like a ripoff. He would continue to use his unique voice in narrating audiobooks while finding roles on British TV and American TV as well. His final television appearance, credited, is in the U.S. for the TV show Criminal Minds, a two-episode arc that aired in 2010. His last major film role came that same year in a little-known film called Burke and Hare, was slated to return the stage but had to back out of a role in 2011, citing his health. In the end, think about this now. Ready for the rundown of all the things that he's done? In the end, Curry appeared in 246 television and movie productions over his career, 35 plays, lent his voice to 17 video games, appeared in 2 music videos, voiced characters in 40 different animated videos, movies, or TV shows, and released 5 albums in a lengthy and varied career. Curry never married, heck, he didn't have time, had no children, and rarely talked publicly about his personal life. In 2012, while in the middle of getting a massage, he did suffer a stroke. It required brain surgery and unfortunately put him in a wheelchair due to mobility issues that affected his left side. He also has an autobiography. Came out in 2025. It's entitled Vagabond. He said he considered himself one because that's what they used to call actors and people who moved around so much. And being the actor, he did indeed do that. Moved around a lot. Tim Curry passed away at his Los Angeles home on Tuesday, the very same day that Dolly Parton did. And Tim Curry, like Dolly, was 80 years old.
1: That's bizarre, isn't it?
0: Ooh. Yeah.
1: Both the same age and died on the same day.
0: Mm. And somehow, people are trying to turn this into politics, you know, trying to make it political. I wish they wouldn't do that. Why does everything have to be political?
1: It doesn't.
0: No.
1: We're in a weird stage of...
0: Yeah.
3: Stupidity.
0: On social media, that just is where it goes. I loved the Tim Curry album, Fearless. It was really, really good. It had probably the big hit on it was I Do the Rock, but also SOS was on there, and Paradise Garage, really great song that I worked up with my band at one point years and years and years ago, and nobody knew what it was. I was like, "What? Oh, you guys don't know this? This is such a great song." Anyway... he was the voice of Nigel Thornberry on The Wild Thornberries. And I know that because I used to watch it with my daughter 30 years ago.
3: There you go.
0: Maybe 25 years ago. That was the cartoon with a little girl who could talk to animals.
1: Mm.
0: Yeah. And I'm trying to think of any other fun fact I know about Tim Curry. But when I heard that he had played Amadeus and he played Mozart, you know, Wolfgang, in London's West End, and Ian McKellen played Salieri, I was like, where was I? How did I miss that? Well, it was 1984. I was in my very first radio job, and I wasn't going to fly over to England just to see a play, but man, could you imagine that? That's like a dream cast right there.
3: Yeah, both nominated for the award for their particular roles. Ian McKellen beat out Tim Curry for that award, by the way.
0: Mm. Of course he did. Oh, so wrong. 9:14 with Dixon Vining. Thank you, Steve. Can we maybe just stop the death for a minute?
3: I'd like to see that happen.
1: Stop.
3: Sure. Can we stop that
1: for a little bit? Like 2 weeks of this.
0: Yeah. Steve wants to talk about racing again.
1: Yes.
3: I'm talking movies tomorrow.
0: Oh, yeah, that's right.
3: I don't care who dies. I'm talking Coyote and Acme tomorrow.
1: I cannot wait to hear how you like that.
0: It sounds really interesting. Mm. A little silly, right up my alley.
1: But I think we all need a little of that in our life.
0: Boy, do we right now.
2: They'll make you think. They'll make you laugh. They'll make you hungry. Dixon and Vining.
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15: We have a wreck in Hoover. The Gore is blocked. 65 south at I-459, exit 250. And we have a crash. The right turn lane is blocked. Highway 280 west at Doug Baker Boulevard. I'm Phil Carter in the traffic center.
16: Happy Thursday, Alabama. It's warm and muggy out today. Highs are climbing to 90 degrees. Several mixed to sunny clouds this afternoon. And a few passing showers and storms will be possible. Then we move to your Friday. Conditions trend drier, especially for north and west Alabama. Can't roll out a stray shower in Birmingham or to the south and east throughout the early hours, but Friday evening should feature mainly dry conditions, temperatures from the low 90s to the 80s tomorrow afternoon and evening. And then as we move into the last weekend of August, it's shaping up to be another beautiful one. Comfortable mornings in the 60s will lead to warm, sunny, and mainly dry afternoons near 92 degrees. And maybe see 3340 meteorologist Emma Kate Callen on Talk 99.5.
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0: 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Thanks to Heath for hanging out with us. 13 hours of live and local programming every single day. I believe Skippy is going to attempt to do a little radio show today.
1: Skippy is, we have communicated this morning, and yes, he is going to come in and give it a shot. He said his throat, his voice is a little scratchy, but he's going to try to muddle through. So he may need a little help today, a little propping up.
0: He needs a little help every day. Yeah, let's face the facts.
1: Yep. All right. 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
0: I'm not sure how I feel about this, but ESPN is getting rid of the bottom line score ticker on their football games, college football games.
1: Too much of a distraction? What's the reason?
0: Well, they really do pile the info onto the screen, don't they?
1: And they do.
2: And it was just supposed to be like major news stories and then scores.
0: Yeah. And I don't mind, by the way, the scores, because, you know, a lot of times you're keeping track of your game and then you want to see what, well, your main rival is doing, or I wanted to see how USC did, or, you know, hey, if these guys lose, we'll move up in the standings a couple of points, whatever. And so you kind of keep an eye on that bottom of the line. But, you know, you can do it just as well on your phone.
1: Right. It's in your handheld device.
0: Yeah.
1: Maybe that's what they figured out, that fans get a little irritated because that's taking up some of the space there. Yeah.
0: Well, screens are getting bigger, though. I mean, it's kind of funny.
1: I mean, it's kind of like, you know, when we're looking at our monitors right now, and I was thinking about golf over the weekend. They had some type of crawl at the bottom, and because of the way that it was being shot, you missed the putt. It went in the hole,
0: right.
1: And I was like, I couldn't see it because of this.
0: Oh, yeah.
1: And so maybe they're getting enough complaints from, you know, viewers that they're missing some things because that stuff is in the way.
0: Yeah, that makes me crazy when that happens.
1: Oh, I'm like, I missed it. You guys have that going. I can't see.
0: And news people are, news stations are among the worst. They'll have, you know, sometimes two or three different crawls. They'll have something over in the corner. They'll have something.
1: Fox is doing it right now. There's something at the right-hand corner, the left-hand corner, the bottom, and then you've got, something that's moving across the bottom. Like, oh, my gosh, you know, you look at that for a second and you're like, what do I look at? I can see why ESPN would think about getting rid of this. People can find out the information that they want. Shoot, many times at college football season rolls around, there's people with like three or four monitors in the living room watching different things at one time. So
0: absolutely,
1: you know,
0: I have a screen that I can divide into like five or six different ways, which is cool. Attorney General Todd Blanche clapping back at a district attorney from Philadelphia, Larry Krasner, after he said he wanted to blow up President Donald Trump's White House ballroom project. Now, this is TDS in the nth degree. First off, you're a district attorney in Philadelphia, so you don't have any federal role at all. That's number one. Secondly, even the people who don't like Donald Trump in Washington, D.C., have largely admitted, yeah, we could use one of these, you know? It's being held up here and there by people who just want to be the fly in the ointment, don't ever want him to have a legacy or anything like that. But to say, I want to blow it up, because he hates Donald Trump so much. You just look at it and say,
1: I mean, he physically wants to blow it up or blow up the actual, like, stop you from doing the project.
0: No, he wants he's to talking blow about it up, blowing like, with it up. A bomb. Yeah.
1: Where's the Secret Service on this? Hello.
0: He wouldn't do it until it's done. Once it's finished, then we're going to blow it up.
1: Yeah.
0: Yeah. God, just ridiculous. Jed York, who is the owner of the San Francisco 49ers, has been arrested in a trailer park prostitution sting. What is it with these NFL owners? Robert Kraft is in a massage parlor.
1: Why are you over at the trailer park?
0: Really? He was arranging to pay $140 for sex in a trailer park as part of a police prostitution ring. The other prostitution sting. He had $200 with him, but the other $60 was for the penicillin he was going to need afterwards. So,
1: did he buy that before or after?
0: I'm sure he had it on his person at the time. What the hell's going on with you people?
1: No.
0: Get yourself a high-end hooker.
1: Go into a trailer park. Mm. How embarrassing. On several fronts here.
0: Mm. A lot of people upset with Jelly Roll because Jelly Roll made a few jokes at the expense of Donald Trump on the Jimmy Kimmel Show.
1: Not good.
0: Yeah. He took some people off, and then he actually doubled down on it and said, if you like Donald Trump, don't listen to my music. I'm like, well,
1: ooh.
0: I beat the rush on that one.
2: Thanks for the invitation. I'm out.
0: I beat the rush on that one. I've never heard a Jelly Roll song in my life. I'm okay with that. That's fine. I'm not going to go look him up now either, so whatever.
1: See, that's so stupid to get in the middle of that.
0: I agree.
1: And it just is. Come on. You know?
0: Yep.
1: And it's, if you want to get on that show and make a couple of jokes, you know, you can still do that tastefully. But if you decide to go down this road and then start telling listeners of your music or people that are potential listeners, now you've ticked them off and like, okay, well, you know.
0: That doesn't usually
1: doesn't
0: end as
1: help
0: well
1: you.
0: As you would hope.
1: No, it doesn't help you.
0: All right, we got the winners and losers at the box office this summer, even though it's not completely over yet. Obviously, the biggest winner's got to be
1: Spidey.
0: Spider-Man.
1: Spidey.
0: Brand New Day. Also, Toy Story 5. Big loser, Moana.
1: Mm.
0: Big winner, The Odyssey. A big winner, Obsession. Made on a shoestring. Director Curry Barker took $1 million and made Obsession the most profitable Hollywood hit since The Blair Witch Project. Wow. Loser, The End of Oak Street. I've heard some good things about this.
1: So it's a Twilight Zone type movie?
0: Kind of.
1: Sort of?
2: Yeah, sort of. You know, they wake up one morning and all of a sudden it's like half of their world is gone and dinosaurs are roaming around the neighborhood.
0: Here's a loser that we forgot existed, The Mandalorian and Grogu.
1: Oh, yeah. Not good.
2: Just recently, I think, showed up on Disney Plus, if I remember.
0: I think you're right about that. The Devil Wears Prada 2, they have this down as a winner. I heard terrible things about it.
1: Yeah, that's how I recall.
2: They may be just going by box office numbers.
0: Maybe so. I'm trying to figure out what the box office numbers were here. Okay. And Scary Movie 6, big winner. Over $100 million in the U.S.
1: You won't catch me watching it.
0: No. It's a parody of horror films, so you might actually like it.
2: Comedic.
0: 9:30, Dixon Dividing, Talk 99.5, Talk 99.5.com. 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
11: We have a wreck in Hoover. The Gore is blocked. 65 south at I-459, exit 250. And we have a crash. The right turn lane is blocked. Highway 280 west at Doug Baker Boulevard. I'm Phil Carter in the traffic center.
12: Happy Thursday, Alabama. It's warm and muggy out today. Highs are climbing near 90 degrees. And a mix of sunny clouds this afternoon. And a few passing showers and storms will be possible. Then we move to your Friday. Conditions trend drier, especially for north and west Alabama. Can't rule out a stray shower in Birmingham or to the south and east throughout the early hours, but Friday evening should feature mainly dry conditions, temperatures from the low 90s to the 80s tomorrow afternoon and evening. And then as we move into the last weekend of August, it's shaping up to be another beautiful one. Comfortable mornings in the 60s will lead to warm, sunny, and mainly dry afternoons near 92 degrees. And maybe see 30-40 meteorologist Emma Kate Callen on Talk 99.5.
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0: Omni Sun Atlanta Rhythm Section. A couple of interesting things here. These were the guys that basically played on all of Tim Wilson's records. He started hanging out with them when he was about 14 years old. He'd go into the studio, and sometimes he'd sleep on the sofa there and, you know, kind of ingratiated himself with the band. So when he started doing comedy records, he just got the band to come in and perform the backup for him. And they were largely uncredited that way on the albums, which I thought was interesting.
1: That's kind of a neat tie.
0: Yeah. I love that song. I love Champagne Jam. I love Do It or Die, which you don't hear often enough. It was one of my all-time favorite ARS songs. And, of course, Spooky, which I sing with the Cash Domino Killers when my voice is in good voice. We'll see if that'll happen this October. I don't know. 9:37 with Dixon and Vining. And let's talk a little bit about your roof and what you need to do to it. You know, your roof is it's constantly aging. It's constantly, well, it's in a state of atrophy from the very first day that you get it installed. You know, that's just the way it is. Everything kind of tends to move toward falling apart. And, you know, the good news is we got shingles that are like 20-year shingles, 30-year shingles now, which is great. Do you have any idea how much time you have left on your roof? Do you have any idea how close you are to needing another roof? Or have you been up there and looked to see if you maybe need some repairs before things get out of hand with maybe some more stormage, and then the fall comes, and et cetera, et cetera, et cetera? 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I don't know if you know who Wiz Khalifa is.
1: Sure, everybody knows Wiz.
2: Yeah, rapper.
0: He is a rapper. Very good. He did an interview with Food Beast, which is a website that we utilize here occasionally to tell you about food news. I just thought it was interesting because Food Beast, you know, Food Beast and us, we get along real well. They're always talking about the bigger, badder sandwich, the new snacks, the new flavors that have come out for whatever it is. So they have a certain line of questioning for Wiz, and Wiz ain't playing along. Mm-hmm. Question one, what do you keep on your rider when it comes to snacks and drinks? Wiz, really, all the snacks and drinks are for other people. I have a chef and eat my own meals, but my rider has the kind of snacks you'd find at a corner store because I have a lot of company. When I'm on tour, I want people to feel comfortable. If they're smoking and getting stoned, you got to have something for them to reach for. There's a bunch of stuff. Cookies, cakes, chips, donuts, all the stuff stoners like. And his mother, who's with him, right. He does this with his mother. She says, don't forget the gummy bears. She has gummy bears. So I require gummies. Yeah. Food Beast, is it the same when you're in the studio, or are there certain foods you need around when you're writing? Wiz says, I eat a lot of fruit in the studio. Grapes, strawberries, pineapples, all that stuff. That's pretty much all I eat. I don't really eat too many other fruits besides the ones I just named. Food Beast, when you travel by plane or tour bus, are there certain drinks or snacks you have to keep on board? Wiz, water. I usually drink a lot of water. He's like, what's going on
1: this
0: with this
1: guy?
0: This
1: is a boring interview,
0: yeah,
1: huh?
0: It is. Yeah. When you arrive at a hotel or destination, are you getting into the mini bar or picking up snacks from a local market? Wiz says, I don't even leave the bus. I don't go to the hotel room. I have a chef, so I get meal prep, everything prepared for me on a day off. That's how I stay consistent and keep my diet clean.
1: Mm.
0: And he really does.
1: Well, it's interesting that, okay, you have to ask yourself this. If he's all about everything being clean and he's eating nutritious and everything, then he's got people around him that are getting high and getting stoned.
0: Yeah.
1: You know, is that part of your nutrition program that, you know, that that you're eating and living clean?
0: I don't know.
1: You're on the tour and they're coming on your tour bus and you're providing all the junk snacks and smelling all the, breathing all the smoke. I don't know. I'm just asking.
0: He says, now my diet hasn't changed at all. I eat a lot of chicken and rice. I cut out red meat. I don't eat fast food, and I don't really snack. I might have a donut here or there, but I drink a bit of protein shakes, eat a lot of peanut butter and jelly, and eat a lot of fruit.
1: Mm.
0: Do you still get the munchies? I definitely get the munchies. That's when the donuts happen. Here's the thing.
1: He's honest as he could be through this.
2: I refer you back to that secondary high I was talking about a minute ago.
0: I think that he probably, like a lot of guys, spent some time on the road and did it the other way, you know, ate the fast food and got high and had a bunch of munchies and everything, and realized, this is too difficult. I have to be nicer to myself. I'm running around a stage every night, you know.
1: Getting harder and harder, probably.
0: Yeah, as you get older, absolutely. I can tell you that when the Eagles first, you know, went out on tour back in the day, they were like crazy. They were doing all kinds of bizarre stuff, obviously smoking a lot of weed and using other drugs as well, especially Joe Walsh. And getting drunk all the time. By the time they did the Hell Freezes Over tour, they were all 100% clean. They had stopped, you know, any except for, what's his name? Not Don Henley, the other one.
2: Glenn Frey?
0: Yeah, Glenn Frey, right. He still smoked weed. But everybody else was completely clean. And, like, they were bringing treadmills on the road with them to put in their hotel rooms so they could work out.
1: They got serious. And they got very serious about it.
0: I'm sure it's because, you know, you get older.
1: Right.
0: And you're like, I can't do this if I'm going to keep screwing around with my body. I'm going to have to fix this. So, some of your favorite childhood cereals are becoming wild new desserts. How about a Lucky Charms Taco Frio?
1: What?
0: Vanilla waffle taco shell filled with Lucky Charms cereal flavored milk ice cream, marshmallow fluff, rainbow marshmallow pieces, and white chocolate crunch dipped in a white chocolate shell. And and finished with colorful Lucky Charms dust.
1: That's a lot going on there.
0: Yeah. This is a pop-up restaurant concept inside a mall food court spearheaded by BJ Novak. He's one of the writers and played Ryan on The Office. And there's a whole bunch of other people that are involved with him as well. Honey Nut Cheerios Matcha Cloud. Reese's Puff Churros.
1: Mm.
0: Golden Graham's Toasted S'mores Bar. Cinnamon Toast Crunch Tiramisu.
1: Ooh, yum.
0: Ice Cream Cookie Crisp Witch. Cookie Crisp Witch. And Trix Berry Swirl Slush.
1: They all sound pretty good. I'll take one of each, please.
0: When I was a cookie dad with the Girl Scouts, I was asked to judge a competition where a bunch of restaurants like McCormick and Schmick's and Hot, and a whole bunch of restaurants were given a box of Girl Scout cookies and an order to turn this into something. And some of the most amazing desserts you would ever find, you know, these things were so involved, and yet the cookie flavor was still very clearly there. I think it was McCormick and Schmick's that won because it was really good, and it involved my favorite.
1: I miss that cookie restaurant. I wish it was still there.
0: Sad,
1: I used to love eating there.
0: Mm-mm.
1: Mm-hmm.
0: That's good. That's okay. You got automatic seafood now.
1: Yes.
0: PBR just made the most resourceful Halloween costume at the party. It's their 12-pack box, you know?
1: Uh-huh.
0: And they just put Jason's hockey mask on the front of it. So you cut out the eyes and you just put the box over your head and you're
1: Is that it?
0: I'm Jason. Weak, weak, weak, weak.
2: Sure you are.
1: With a Pabst Blue Ribbon written on it.
2: Yeah, we could tell by the beer case sitting on your head.
1: This is not Chucky. That's all I know. You know, they caught Chucky.
0: I did. They
1: finally
0: caught him.
1: While you were gone.
0: Yeah, I know. I think I was very instrumental in that.
1: Were you?
0: Yeah. They're like, we're waiting for Richard to leave the airwaves before we go get him.
1: Gee.
0: Pumpkin spice season has become virtually unavoidable, but Reese's has found a loophole. Make a pumpkin latte without any actual pumpkin. Reese's is teaming up with a viral coffee brand, the Nitro Bar, for the new Reese's Pumpkin PB Whip Latte, a limited edition fall drink. inspired by the chocolate and peanut butter flavors of Reese's Pumpkins.
1: Hmm.
0: Despite the name, this isn't another pumpkin spice latte. The pumpkin comes from Reese's iconic pumpkin-shaped Halloween candy, with the drink instead leaning into the combination of peanut butter and chocolate. Looks like it's about 4,000 calories.
1: It does. Easy.
2: Well, and who's going to sue when they say, okay, wait a minute, this is supposed to be a Reese's peanut pumpkin,
0: yeah,
2: but I don't taste the pumpkin.
0: Yeah. Mm-hmm. I guess you better know what you're going into.
1: I think you could say, yeah, I don't think you call it pumpkin spice. You call it pumpkin, I don't know.
2: Inspired?
1: Reese's maybe pumpkin. Inspired, yes.
0: White Castle. Mm, wish we had one. Celebrating football season by putting beer cheese on everything.
2: Hello.
1: Yum.
0: Garage beer cheese sausage slider, pretzel nibblers with garage beer cheese, and garage beer cheese fries.
1: Well, nothing wrong with that. No, who doesn't love beer cheese?
2: Not having a problem with that. Of course, I'm not going to Nashville just for lunch.
1: Mm-hmm.
0: Why does it have to be made in the garage? That's what I want to know.
2: What better place to make it?
1: Mm-hmm.
0: Are you sure we couldn't, you know, whip it up in the kitchen? Maybe not.
2: I think you're being picky.
0: Sonic just went all in on 2026's biggest flavor, and what is that we know now?
1: Banana.
0: Banana.
1: Banana.
0: Banana. Banana pudding shake, banana pudding blast, banana dirty Dr. Pepper, banana pudding cream slush. All right, back in a moment.
2: Man, they're all over that, aren't they? Good grief.
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14: We have a wreck in Hoover. The Gore is blocked. 65 south at I-459, exit 250. And we have a crash. The right turn lane is blocked. Highway 280 west at Doug Baker Boulevard. I'm Phil Carter in the traffic center.
15: Happy Thursday, Alabama. It's warm and muggy out today. Highs are climbing near 90 degrees and a mix of sunny clouds this afternoon. And a few passing showers and storms will be possible. Then we move to your Friday. Conditions trend drier, especially for north and west Alabama. Can't roll out a stray shower in Birmingham or to the south and east throughout the early hours, but Friday evening should feature mainly dry conditions, temperatures from the low 90s to the 80s tomorrow afternoon and evening. And then as we move into the last weekend of August, it's shaping up to be another beautiful one. Comfortable mornings in the 60s will lead to warm, sunny, and mainly dry afternoons near 92 degrees. And maybe see 3340 meteorologist Emma Kate Cowan on Talk 99.5.
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0: 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Melissa says, I discovered I have COVID. Wondered if Richard was struggling with it, and any advice? I feel achy all over.
1: No.
0: The very first thing they do nowadays when you go into the doctor for anything is give you a COVID and a flu test. That's number one. So, no. I can consider the fact I've been to 5 doctors now in the last 3 weeks. I've had a lot of COVID tests taken, and they're
1: all negative.
0: Yep. In terms of the achy all over, a couple of naproxen sodium maybe, and you might leave. And you know, you had some stuff. What was the some sort of elderberry or something that you're supposed to be taking?
1: You can take
0: that.
1: There's a lot of things you can take.
0: I would say a lot of vitamin C would be very helpful. You know, chug some OJ. And
1: then get lots of sleep.
0: Yeah.
1: Just sleep, sleep, sleep.
0: Hydrate too, by the way. Very important. Let's see. Referring to the Texas teacher who was having students come over and do yard work for her. She must have been a home ed teacher.
1: See what they did there.
2: Yeah, got it.
0: Grumpy Old Goat says, where were all those teachers when I was in school? I have the same question. They were probably hitting on students that weren't us, G-O-G.
1: That's what it sounds like.
0: That. Yeah. I don't think any teacher would have looked at me and been like, oh, there's a guy that I want to get with. Like, I was a goofy nerd in high school. Wilson says, Richard, we do not need a weekend at Richard's. Do sit on the bench at Lake Wabasha. Need you to stay around and be well. Is that a Grumpy Old Men reference?
2: No, it's Weekend at Bernie's.
0: Weekend at Bernie's, is that, and Lake Wabasha is also in that movie. I've never seen Weekend at Bernie's, to be honest with you. Never seen it.
2: Maybe? I can't remember the name of the place.
0: Okay. Just think, Richard, only 4 more days till you start decorating for Christmas. Thank you, Jay.
1: Got to start in September.
0: That is not true. Let's see. Apparently, the San Francisco 49ers are changing their name to the 69ers, says Sam. Very funny, Sandy. Very funny. Jerry, the angry trucker, in celebration of my excellent stress test results.
1: Congratulations.
0: My daughter is graciously allowing me to treat us to a day out Saturday. First, we're going to the market in downtown Birmingham. Then for lunch, we're going to Mr. P's. And then we're going to see Coyote versus Acme.
1: Oh, that's a great day out right there.
2: Fun day right there.
0: Like a lovely father-daughter day. Eras was a great band song at Banks High School back in the late 70s.
2: Oh, you performed that song while... Okay, I can see that.
0: Barnaby, what is this?
2: I'm not sure what that's referring to.
0: That's a Taurus firearm. Somebody sent us a picture of a gun. Are we being threatened?
1: What's going on there?
0: That was Richard the cop. I have no earthly idea.
3: Dixon and Vining's question of the day.
0: Here it is. Name an actor who just happens to be a good singer. In other words, not somebody who was trained in singing or somebody who, you know, was hired specifically for their voice. I know a couple of actors that can't sing at all. Mila Kunis cannot sing. She cannot carry a tune in a bucket. The guy from Saturday Night Live, David Spade, cannot sing. Cannot sing at all. I mean, he's tried in a couple of movies. He's just like, you should stop that right now. What do you got, Steve?
2: Well, the first guy that came to mind, I don't know whether he's professionally trained or not, but it's the man who we mentioned just a little bit ago, Hugh Jackman.
0: Yeah, he's been a musical freak for years and years and years. And out of Australia, he had his own show, and, you know, he was sort of the Tom Jones. Oh, wait, no, Tom Jones was the Tom Jones of Australia. What about you, Valerie?
1: I said Jamie Foxx.
0: Jamie Foxx, yeah.
1: Jamie Foxx.
0: What a great voice.
1: He really does.
0: Really managed
1: voice.
0: To pull a lot of
2: it's
0: stuff
2: too sad
0: off.
2: That so much of his album is auto-tune.
0: I would say that Kate Hudson, who is in that movie, she was not a classically trained singer. Really great voice. Really great voice. And also Anne Hathaway. Oh, my gosh.
2: Yep.
0: When she first opened her mouth and started singing, I was like, whoa, where did that come from? Fantastic. Reese Witherspoon, so Scott. Billy Bob Thornton, he's got a pretty good voice. Joaquin Phoenix, not that great. Jack Black, John Travolta.
2: Well, yeah.
0: Got a letter in.
2: Dean said Bradley Cooper.
0: Yeah.
1: Yeah, Bradley does have a nice voice.
0: It was a bit of a surprise.
2: David said Eddie Murphy.
1: That's some funny music.
0: A girl wants to... Party all the time. I love this. Frank Sinatra. Yeah, he's a movie star who just happens to be a great singer. Val Kilmer. Yeah. We found that out in Top Secret. He's actually a really good singer. Steve Martin sang a duet with Dolly Parton. I did not know that, but he does have a pretty good voice. Yeah. Not really an actor, but Mike Rowe was an opera singer. Yes, he was with the Phoenix Opera Company for a while. He was their third tenor. That's why he stopped doing it. Amanda Seyfried certainly surprised me. My gosh, there's a video of her on YouTube singing California by Joni Mitchell. It is mind-blowingly good. Jeff Bridges.
1: Yeah, Justin Jeff said is...
2: Johnny Depp.
0: Yep, Ed Ames. Let me see. John Schneider. Kevin Bacon. Kristen Bell. Yeah. We are out of here. Back tomorrow morning, dark and early, 6 a.m. Talking to them, Dixon Divining.
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5: Ranchers in South Alabama are pushing back at President Trump's recent decision to import 300,000 tons of foreign beef from the country of Argentina. The farmers in Mobile County say there's a war against U.S. farmers, ranchers, and producers, and an effort to help the country of Argentina rather than those here in the U.S. Multiple farmers in Mobile County told 1819 News that the Alabama farms are 95% family-owned, with 11% of that being veteran-owned as well. These family farmers say that the Trump administration is putting forth a short-term fix for a long-term problem that should have been discussed with farmers here in the U.S. before being implemented. The commissioner of the Alabama Department of Agriculture and Industries, Rick Pate, also weighed in on the issue, saying that the concern is real and that the president should seek to help Argentina without diluting the American beef industry and hurting them. Pate is also very much in favor of mandatory labeling when it comes to the beef coming in from Argentina. I'll be back with more Alabama stories after this.
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5: The police chief of Union Springs has been placed on paid administrative leave. No other information on Johnny Potts III has been released by the Union Springs City Council or the mayor. Potts became the police chief of that town back in February of last year. A municipal election this past Tuesday in Auburn has returned the mayor of that city back to office. Ron Anders Jr. first became mayor of Auburn in 2018, and before that, he served 6 years as a city council member. I'm Andrea Tice.
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13: For we are opposed around the world by a monolithic and ruthless conspiracy that relies primarily on covert means for expanding its sphere of influence, on infiltration instead of invasion, on subversion instead of elections, on intimidation instead of free choice, on guerrillas by night instead of armies by day. It is a system which has conscripted vast human and material resources into the building of a tightly knit, highly efficient machine that combines military, diplomatic, intelligence, economic, scientific, and political operations. Its preparations are concealed, not published. Its mistakes are buried, not headlined. Its dissenters are silenced, not praised.
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0: 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That's right, back in the saddle, baby. Here we are. I am back. I am alive. Barely, but I'm alive. I'm alive and somewhat well. I have the COVID out of my system, but I'm dealing with some residual, if you will. It's my voice is kind of shoddy, and so we're just going to see how this goes. And, I mean, if my voice runs out of juice halfway through this show, we'll just, I don't know, we'll play some nice Christmas music or something for the rest of the show for you. And see how that goes. It's not easy for me to be out of work like that. I mean, 2 days felt like an eternity. There we go. That's the word I'm looking for. Felt like an eternity because you just, when you're sick like that, you can't do anything. You just sit around and watch videos on your phone, and it was kind of brutal. So I'm very glad to be back. I did kind of disconnect for a day or two from the news, but I think I'm getting back in the groove. I see that the Lindsey Clancy stuff is still going on. The prosecution is giving their closing arguments, which I guess that means we're getting close to an end on this deal, and all the crazy cat ladies are on the edge of their seats and everything else. So we're going to keep an eye on that and much more. A lot of stuff happening all over the place, which I'm excited to get to. I'm also excited to be reunited with my dear friend, the one and only Sean Bird.
1: Let's do it!
2: Shake that.

0: Yeah.
1: If y'all are not seeing these dance moves on YouTube, first thing in the morning, first thing on the show, you have no idea what you're missing, my friend.
0: By the way, I'm going to be completely transparent. Don't come in here because hopefully you couldn't hear off the mic, but I was pooting. It just came out of nowhere. It was like, so please don't come in here for at least 30 minutes, Andrew.
1: Why? Well, definitely not come in there. I'm good. I'm good over here.
0: I have to live through it, so.
1: Well, I feel like I'm going through menopause. I'm like having hot and cold flashes. I don't have a fever. I haven't had a fever in over 24 hours, which is kind of the thing. Once you test negative, you know, who knows if these COVID tests are even right. They're probably not. I don't even trust them. But they say, you know, after your fever's gone, you're not really contagious anymore. Now, my poor wife she's going through it right now. She's been put through the ringer.
0: Man.
1: And since I've already been through it, I'm not going to catch it or spread it again. But I had it. She has it. I think I was smooching on her on Monday before I realized I had it.
0: Oh.
1: And that's why she's got it. But then Peyton's got it. And he missed a couple of days of school. And so who knows? It may have started with him. School just got back in.
0: Do fist bumps count? Will I get it because of a fist bump?
1: I doubt it. You know, depends on how close the fist bump was. Like, was it an extended arm or was it kind of like, you know, T-Rex arm fist bump?
0: No, I mean, I always like to punch when I go out.
1: Like a full punch?
0: Yeah, it's like, oh, yeah.
1: Yeah.
0: Yeah, but I mean, we did hug last Thursday night.
1: Who?
0: After the podcast. We always do a bro.
1: Oh, us.
0: Yeah.
1: Yeah, no, I don't think I had it then.
0: Okay. Whew.
1: But I bet I had it Monday. You remember Monday? How bad Monday was?
0: Yeah.
1: And
0: pushing hard. You pushed through it.
1: Well, I kept saying, you know, people that watched the show on Monday probably thought I was drunk or I was on something. But I knew something weird was going on about halfway through the show, and I couldn't tell if I didn't sleep that well Sunday night, which means it was probably the front end on Sunday night. But I couldn't tell if I was getting sick or if I was just tired from lack of sleep. And so it turned out that, yes, it was lack of sleep, but it was because I was sick.
0: Mm-hmm.
1: And I had the coof, the COVID. So thanks, Fauci, for that, buddy. I mean, it's basically, you know, obviously it affects some people drastically harder than others.
0: Yeah.
1: But it's kind of like a flu, and I don't even think it's bad as the flu for most people without pre-existing conditions.
0: Mm-hmm.
1: You know, I think it's just it's bad, but it's not as bad as the flu can be.
0: So if I, having mental illness issues like ADHD and stuff, if I got it, you think I might like go psychotic crazy?
1: Would
0: it make it worse?
1: No, it'll probably level you out, actually. Probably do the opposite.
0: Oh, well, yeah, I like who I am. I'm not going to get COVID to fix that.
1: Yeah, we don't want you to be normal.
0: Yeah. Because I couldn't handle if I couldn't smell or taste. I couldn't handle it.
1: Yeah. Yeah. I couldn't imagine not having smell or taste. That's a pretty big thing to lose.
0: Yeah, poor Andrea Lindenberg.
1: Does she still not have taste or smell?
0: She I don't think she has.
1: I mean, it went on for months
0: smell.
1: Or years.
0: Yeah, I mean, as far as I know, the last time I talked to her, she doesn't have, I think it's the smell she doesn't have.
1: Wow, dude.
0: Yeah.
1: Wow. could come into that studio right now and not know you farted three times.
0: Yeah. I mean, she'd do good, like, as a CSI investigator, you know, like medical person, which, you know, you go in, you got dead people that have been there a while.
1: Yeah.
0: You know, she wouldn't have to put any of that peppermint stuff under her nose. Mm. She'd just go right in there.
1: I can't smell
0: anything.
1: Mm. Interesting.
0: Yeah. I'm going to suggest that to her because she's a go-getter. She can do that in her part-time.
1: You might want to... You might want to let her know. So they're doing. I'm kind of interested in this, although I've got so much to get to. I want to go ahead and put this out there. Today is going to be kind of a makeup day for me, in the sense of I'm going to be catching up over the past 2 days because there's a lot of things that have happened from Dolly to, you know, a different instances that I just want to kind of put my two cents in on that I missed out on because I wasn't here. But this one, I have not been paying attention to this over the past 2 days just because I really hadn't seen a lot of movement. But is that the prosecutor? That's the assistant DA. Jennifer Sprague is her name. She's talking to the jury right now, I guess, making their pitch as to why Lindsey Clancy's guilty. Let's dip into that in just for a second.
0: Okay.
2: To be suicidal and feel those things, but control her behavior, control her thoughts, and present that image to the world. She was able to do it at the Cape Codder as well. Similar scenario. She's able to watch the kids when Patrick goes to brunch. She's able to watch the boys when Patrick and Cora go skiing on the 16th. She's able to interact with the Carneys on January 22nd. And yeah, they both initially said she was quiet, but then they both admitted she was always kind of quiet. But she was able to interact with them, chat with them in the kitchen. Seemed okay. In between January 7th and January 21st, her mother never comes to the house to intervene. Her sister, a licensed social worker, a mandated reporter, never comes to the house to intervene or help, never makes a report. And they're in contact with her every day, texting with her, calling with her almost every day, and never see any signs that they should be concerned or worried or intervene. And you have those text messages between the defendant and her mom. And her mom, obviously, was very attentive, very caring, asked very pointed questions. How are you doing? How are you sleeping? How are the medications? Obviously, a very concerned, loving mom. How does Lindsey answer? I'm getting a little better. I'm sleeping better. She said the only time her sleep was interrupted is if Cora had a bellyache or one of the kids was up. But she's doing better every day. She's sleeping better. She's feeling better. She still says, I'm not myself. I'm not where I want to be. But she's moving in the right direction.
1: Okay. So we get it. She's painting this picture of Lindsey Clancy was perfectly fine. She didn't have a psychotic break and all this kind of stuff. But wasn't there a text message where she told her mom, like, she's feeling kind of crazy? Would she please come stay with her?
0: I believe there was. But the big thing about mental illness is you can put on a brave face. And if you've been dealing with it for a long time, you just learn to do that and then suffer in silence.
1: Yeah.
0: You know.
1: Yeah. I don't know.
0: I mean, I'm not saying she's not guilty, but, you know, hopefully something bigger comes from this trial. Like, yeah. You know, doctors, what are you doing? You know, how close are the ties with Big Pharma, with the doctors? Maybe that will be exposed as a result of this trial.
1: Yeah, the crazy thing is, like, when it comes to, and this is just the name of the game, when it comes to jury trials, like, there's no way to sequester that jury away from all the public opinion, you know? Mm-hmm. You can tell the jury, hey, when you go home, don't get on TikTok. Or don't get on social media, but you really think they're going to not get on social media when they get home after sitting in that box for, you know, 12 hours? They're going to go home, sit on the couch and scroll on their phone and see a bunch. And because Lindsey Clancy's been talked about all day and their phones have been hearing that, that's exactly what their algorithm is going to give them.
0: Oh, yeah. Well, I think they take their phone, they drop their phones.
1: Well, yeah.
0: Of course, I mean, still.
1: The phone probably still knows.
0: Yeah.
1: You know, it's like, oh, we're at this courthouse. You know, we know what you're here for.
0: No GPS location.
1: Yeah, dude, come on. Like, your phone knows. But it's the reality of these particular jury trials is that, you know, is there ever going to be another fair, impartial jury trial? I mean, the idea that you're going to have a jury that is not going to be swayed in any way by public or media opinion, I think is gone. I don't think we'll ever get that back because you cannot sequester 12 jurors from the outside world to the extent that they don't hear anything.
0: Yeah. In today's world, that's
1: you can't do it. It's
0: impossible unless you're going to lock them into the courthouse.
1: Yeah. Mm-hmm. Yep. That's the deal. All right, let's go. Hey, now roll call. First one in 2 days? Last one we did is Thursday. We did a hangout roll call on Monday. So first of all, thank you to Steve and Matt on Tuesday for helping us out. And then Will and JD yesterday.
0: And Gene.
1: And Gene did a phenomenal job. I thank them so much for stepping up last minute, because I get so stressed out about that kind of stuff. Like when I'm not able to, I text on Tuesday. It was 3 o'clock in the morning when I text Val. I was like, hey, I don't know what's going on, but I ain't gonna make it.
0: Yeah, so. I mean, and that's what, sometimes you just have to do that. That's the nature of the beast. That's the business.
1: Yeah.
0: That's the biz, as they say.
1: Scott, early bird, Scott, Jonathan the Bugman, and Tracy, and Mark with the J's, and Carrie, and Tony, and Tommy Mitchell, all on the early birds, which puts in the number one spot today. It is none other than...
3: Mike from Canada!
0: Hey, Mikey! Hey now!
1: Mike from Canada, send us a song, buddy! Shane from Berry Mountain, number 2, and Bubba Rumble at number 3.
0: So close.
1: Then you've got... Wait a minute. This one says, John Bird, hey now, from Milwaukee, Wisconsin. It says their name is John Bird.
0: Okay, we got to talk.
1: Wait a minute. Did somebody, is that a typo?
0: No, it's a very common name. I told you there are 7 John Robert Birds in the greater Birmingham area.
1: No.
0: Yeah.
1: Wait a minute. No, this is Ron. This is Ron, the truck driver. Why does it say John Bird on it?
0: I don't know. Well, maybe his name is Ron Bird.
1: Look, hold on. Okay, I'm changing that. I just wonder who did that. Who did? Was it an accident? Somebody accidentally put John Bird as Ron's name?
0: I don't know.
1: All right, JC with a hey now. Kevin, Trace, glad you're feeling better. Thank you. Heath, grumpy old goat, welcome back. Trent with the J's. Jeff with the J's. Lynn, Jesse, Michael, Janet. Irons Ford, Leslie, Scott Seals, B Rad, Mike, everybody, hey now, hey now, hey now, hey now, hey now, hey now. Let's hit this break. Coming back on the other side, a lot to get to today, so y'all hang tight.
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0: All right. Mike, we'll get you at the bottom, buddy. Don't you worry. We're behind the eight ball anyway. Just watching these closing arguments in this Clancy trial during the break. But here's what I want to start with, and we'll do this when we get back. Did you see this clip of this weatherman in Maine? His name's Patrick Osborne. He's WABI meteorologist Patrick Osborne, and he's doing his normal weather report in front of the green screen and all that kind of stuff, and he starts uncontrollably laughing throughout the entire weather thing, the entire weather report, and to the point of, sounds like the guy's going to pass out, and he cannot stop to save his life. And anyway, I want to play that for you when I get back. I want to say, first of all, I appreciate our weather people. We have wonderful weather people here in Birmingham. We've been blessed for many years to have good weather people. But this guy, zero professionalism. And you know, if I'm saying that, it's got to be really bad. Because I am no standard of professionalism. If you want to get in, you know the drill. 205-545-9950. That's 545-9950. We'll get back on the other side, and we will get to it. Got that. We got other things happening around the world. Massive flash floods in Nepal. I don't know if you've seen those videos, but that's crazy. All that and more coming up right here on the line.
1: Happy Thursday, Alabama. It's warm and muggy out today. Highs are climbing near 90 degrees under a mix of sun and clouds this afternoon, and a few passing showers and storms will be possible. Then we move to your Friday. Conditions trend drier, especially for north and west Alabama. Can't roll out a stray shower in Birmingham or to the south and east throughout the early hours, but Friday evening should feature mainly dry conditions, temperatures from the low 90s to the 80s tomorrow afternoon and evening. And then as we move into the last weekend of August, it's shaping up to be another beautiful one. Comfortable mornings in the 60s will lead to warm, sunny, and mainly dry afternoons near 92 degrees. Maybe see 30 through 40 meteorologists.

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7: 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Coming up tomorrow, we'll talk about Russian hackers, how they used SpaceX AI to hack 7 companies earlier this year.
8: If you're waiting for a Tommy Tuberville, Doug Jones gubernatorial debate, you just keep waiting. Coach says it ain't gonna happen.
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8: Plus, Debbie Schlosser looks at what's at the movies, and Steve has a review of Coyote vs. Acme. It's all here with Dixon and Vining tomorrow morning. 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

0: There's a lot of Hollywood people dying over the past couple days.
1: Yeah.
0: Transformers voice actor Peter Cullen.
1: Oh, man.
0: Dead at 85. There was that other guy. What was his name?
1: Curry passed away.
0: Tim Curry, that's it. Yeah.
1: The ultimate it clown. He was the best one, not the newer ones.
0: Oh, he was it.
1: Pennywise.
0: He was Pennywise?
1: Yeah, this is the early 90s, short miniseries, and he was scary. I've seen the new one, and the other one, nah, it's not nearly as scary as that one.

0: I don't know that I've watched any of them.
1: It'd be good for you too.
0: I think I remember when I was a kid, my dad and his friends watching it. Maybe it was It or Chucky or something. And I was just a little kid, and I had walked in the room and started watching it. And my mom got mad that they were letting me watch it. I feel like I remember that, but maybe I'm remembering it wrong. I don't know.
2: Oh, I've got a quick suggestion.
0: Okay.
2: With the Early Birds, what do you think about doing their song at the bottom of the hour? Because we, you know, we have more time to play it, you know, kind of longer, so they can enjoy it more.
0: Yeah, whatever you want to do.
2: Yeah, let's do that, and then that way they can get more of a listen of the song. We can play a little bit longer of it. We normally do at the bottom of the hour.
0: That's fine. That's fine. Whatever you want to do. Whatever. Is fine. So this weatherman, all right, I want you to listen. This guy, again, his name is Patrick Osborne. He's a meteorologist down in Maine, and he's doing his weather report. And as soon as he starts doing it, he starts giggling, all right? And then he just goes into full-blown laughter. But this laughter is like, It's not like somebody laughing. It's like a squeal. You would think that he's corralling pigs in the TV studio. Listen to this.
3: And resulting in the chance for some heavier precipitation, a few bands of storms in some spots. We got to finish up this weather right now. I'm so sorry. Plenty of the 70s, some low 80s, and spots of Monday. I'm gonna have to step away.
0: What?
3: I've never had this happen before. Oh, jeez. All right, let me get it together real quick. I'm so sorry. Dew points will be falling off. This is what rainfall is looking like. Let's just throw it to the 70s. Oh my gosh. 70s and low 80s. Finally, risk goes so small.
0: The hell?
3: Different story, a little cooler. Load of the 70s. Josh, please take it.
4: What happened to professionalism, Patrick?
0: Wow, dude. He sounds like he's like snotting and slobbering all over himself.
2: Man, that had a little mental illness there connected to it, sounds like.
0: Well, somebody videoed it, and they put it on the internet. It went viral, and then the next day, they were forced to address it. So one of the anchors has the meteorologist come over to the desk, and he asked him, like, what happened yesterday?
5: So what happened? What set you off?
3: It was actually something that I was trying to prank Josh on that kind of backfired. We were, Zoe, our producer, and I were making fun of Josh during the middle of our commercial break. You know, he was yapping away about whatever he's talking about.
5: Okay.
3: And Zoe made the Charlie Brown kind of wah, wah, wah, wah,
5: yeah,
3: wah
5: the mom,
3: sound.
5: Yeah, yeah, sure.
3: The on the phone? Call, gotcha. Yeah, on the phone.
5: Okay, yeah.
3: And so I pulled it up on a video in the Weather Center. I thought it was a 5-second video, you know, quick sound just to egg Josh on a little bit.
5: Yep.
3: Turned out it was one of those hour-long compilations where it just periodically plays it every couple minutes.
5: Okay.
3: And so I didn't realize that. I go do my live, you know, forecast after a minute and a half of not hearing anything, and then 20 seconds in, we start getting the Charlie Brown wah-wah-wah-wah sound. Okay. And I tried to get through it. Josh had to leave the studio. You know, I was able to contain myself, but when he came back and we heard it one more time, we just started losing it, and the rest is history, as they say.
5: It certainly is. Okay. Okay, what's the last 24, 36 hours been like? Your phone?
3: Blown up a little bit. Somebody you know, filmed it on their phone, posted it on TikTok. It has over 700,000 views right now.
5: Right.
3: So
5: those are our views.
3: Yeah, those are our views.
5: Page.
3: And
5: yeah.
3: You know, at least I'll be known for something. But
5: yeah,
3: for that,
5: sure.
3: You know, hey. It's I don't know. Maybe I'd choose other things to be known for.
0: That's what you're going to be known for forever.
2: Yes, you can't escape.
0: You'll
2: that.
0: Never get away
2: this
0: from
2: is
0: that.
2: It's just like boom goes the dynamite. You will never, ever escape that. Buddy.
0: No, that's you forever. You're the squealing meteorologist for the rest of your life.
2: Squealing.
0: That was pretty wild, though, dude. Like, if that's your laugh, you gotta, like, make sure there's no way you find anything funny while you're on TV. Because that's kind of embarrassing. in my opinion. But I mean, it's still funny. Anyway, that's what's not funny is this tragedy in Nepal. Have you seen these videos?
2: I've seen a couple of them. It looks like it definitely looks like a movie.
0: It's crazy. So they've got, you know, over 100 confirmed dead already. Numerous, maybe even hundreds dead. Numerous U.S. citizens are missing. The flash flooding materialized as a massive surge of water descending from the mountains came down, destroying a border crossing building as dozens of terrified people can be seen running for their lives just in that one video. But there's a ton of videos out there. Here's what the New York Post says. The mudslide is believed to have been caused by a wall of mud and rock that collapsed into a river on the border between Nepal and China-controlled Tibet, resulting in catastrophic flooding on the Nepali side that has left at least 72 people dead and over 300 tourists missing. That number's way up from that now. Though the horrifying disaster is still unfolding, initial reports suggest the floods could be the result of an avalanche triggered by an earthquake, Nepal's foreign minister told the country's parliament on Wednesday. It says a glacier landslide suggested as the cause. It's still early after the flash flood struck Nepal, but preliminary findings says from climate groups suggest a landslide from a glacier that was the main cause of those events. But like you said, the videos. And what's so sad is in many of these videos, you are seeing what looks like a lot of people that are running down the street away from this flooding, but they don't make it. Like they can't beat the flooding. It just comes in.
2: As fast as that was going in that video, there's no way they could have gotten away.
0: No, it just completely takes them out. I mean, it's wiping out entire buildings, parking decks. Nobody in that area survives that. Awful, awful situation, man. And even this one's crazy because this looks like some sort of city or village where you have a river that runs through the middle. Look at this one right here. Watch this. And you can watch the floodwaters come in and just overtake the city. And I think what's crazy, though, is those flash floods, man, they come in so fast that there's nothing you can do.
2: There's one video of it coming, like, you know, over the trees, and it's like, whoosh.
0: Yeah.
2: I mean, it's just terrifying. That's my nightmare. That's the nightmare, reoccurring nightmare I have over the years occasionally, is a giant tidal wave coming, man, and that just, I get shudders.
0: It's a sign of being overwhelmed.
2: Yep.
0: I had a dream. I didn't get a whole lot of sleep last night. I kept waking up and falling back asleep, but I think I woke up at about 6 this morning and tried to go back to sleep for a few minutes. And when I went back to sleep, I had this dream that I was driving my car. I was in a parking lot. It was like an Advanced Auto Parts parking lot or something, or AutoZone parking lot.
2: Yep.
0: And I'm trying to get out of the parking lot to go wherever, to go to work or something. And my brakes go out.
2: Oh, dang.
0: And I'm just like careening down through this parking lot, like off a ravine. And then I finally just wake up. And I'm like, dude, I can't stand having dreams like that because it's terrifying, you know?
2: Sometimes, man, it wakes you up and you can't go back to sleep. Can't get it out of your head.
0: Yeah, not good. Not good. But anyway, so that's a big one that's going to be talked about for a few days. Just on the international side, there's this other one that, did you see these parents smashing the windows in a school bus and crawling in the school bus to get their kids when a bus driver wouldn't let them out?
2: No.
0: Yeah, there was some sort of situation where, I guess this was out in California, where a bus driver had pulled over. I don't know if the kids were acting up or whatever, but he had pulled up to a bus stop where there were parents to pick up the kids, mm-hmm. but he said the kids were acting up, and he had called law enforcement, police, to come handle the situation and wouldn't open the doors to let any of the kids off at the stop in which their parents are there at, right? And an hour passes by, and the parents are like, dude, what's the deal? Like, give us our kid. And they got so frustrated that parents started smashing out the windows and crawling into the bus to get their kids out. Which is crazy behavior.
2: That's crazy.
0: One parent got arrested because she busted out the windows on the door of the school bus trying to get in there. There's a lot of questions with that, because if you're the bus driver, and we've probably got some bus drivers in our audience, but if you're a bus driver and you are at a spot, say your kids are acting like snot-nosed brats or whatever, but you're at a bus stop and outside the bus is standing a group of parents that these kids belong to, like, you got to go ahead and let the kids off the bus and give them to the parents, right? And if they're some of the troublemakers, tell the parents and then report it to the school. And say, hey, these kids are acting like ish heads on my bus. Seems like you'd want them off the bus. You wouldn't want to keep them on there. Of course, there's no real explanation as to what the kids were doing to cause him to lock the bus and not let anybody off. But the parents, I think, first of all, I mean, it's twofold. As a parent, you can't start busting out the windows of a school bus and trying to get your kid out of there.
2: Mm-mm.
0: Some parents were telling their kids to jump out the window. But it's like, unless the kids are in danger, you can't do that. But this is why some kids act the way they do, because parents act this way. It's how they're raised. And so it, it just breeds ridiculous behavior. Ridiculous behavior on both sides, probably, if you ask me.
2: Yeah, I mean, I understand that, you know, you love your kids and you want to protect them. But now, this wasn't during this tsunami thing, was it?
0: No, this is in California.
2: Oh, okay. I was thinking, you know, I was like, let them out so they can run. Oh, California. Oh, okay. Yeah, that explains it.
0: All right, let's take a break. When I come back, I want to talk about Dolly Parton. And I know it's been a couple days, and radio across the board, all types of radio, TV, media, has talked about Dolly Parton. But I want to say my piece on Dolly, and also play a couple of my favorite Dolly moments. We'll do that when we get back.
1: It's The Line with Andrew McClain on Talk 99.5. 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
0: Tomorrow on Cover Song Friday, we should just do all Dolly covers.
1: Oh, yeah, yeah. The Rockstar album's full of them. It's an incredible album.
0: Yeah, let's do that. Well, that'll be our homage to Dolly.
1: Yeah, our wrap up for the week.
0: Dolly Parton Cover Song Friday.
1: Great idea.
0: I like it. Let me, there's obviously, for y'all that are on social media, you've been seeing Dolly Parton videos over the past 48 hours all over the place, many of which some of y'all probably haven't even seen before. I know there was a lot that I came across that I'd never seen before. And I want to play a couple of them. I'll play one now, and then I'll play one when we get back. This one here is from an appearance she did on, what was it? Conan O'Brien show, yeah. whatever the late night show is that he does. And she's telling a story about how she was in New York back whenever, 70s or 80s, and some guy thought she was a hooker. And he kept coming up trying to harass her to, you know, get some business, I guess. And it's just, listen to the story she tells.
2: We checked in this hotel, and they thought we were hookers. So we went out looking around in the city, and we come back to our room, and they had our luggage out in the hall, and they had us locked out because they thought we were turning tricks up there.
3: So the management threw your luggage out of the room?
2: They threw us out, and then we were waiting to get – we didn't have reservations back home, so we had our stuff. We asked if we could please at least leave it in the lobby. So we were out waiting around till time to leave, and we were walking down – we didn't know where to go. And what's the name of that street?
3: People always ask me these questions.
2: You should know.
3: Yeah, oh yeah. Well, I used to. Yeah, 42nd Street.
2: That's where we wound up accidentally. And this guy thought that we were on the make.
3: Right.
2: And we was just trying to get home. We was just killing time. We didn't know where we were. So at that time, I was a country girl from the mountains. I had a gun in my purse.
3: What? And so wait a minute. I love how you just throw that in there. Well, of course I had a gun.
2: Well, we came to New York. That was back then. And
3: sure.
2: Country girl's not going to.
3: So you had a gun in your purse.
2: I had a gun in my purse, and this guy wouldn't leave me alone because he was just sure I was playing hard to get and that I was really after it.
3: Right.
2: Or he definitely was after it. So I didn't know how to get him off me, so I just said, I just pulled my gun out, and I just said, if you touch me one more time, I'm going to shoot you. And so he backed off.
0: Yeah. That's a Dolly Parton pulls a gun on you, dude. You know you're in trouble.
1: She's no nonsense, man.
0: God, she does not seem like the sweetest person in the whole wide world. I mean, in every appearance that she's ever done, you know?
1: Yeah, and I love the way she took Michael Jordan's view of politics.
0: Yeah.
1: You know, I'm an entertainer. I'm not, not going to speak about it. And Dolly Parton, you know, said, well, I've got fans on both sides.
0: Yeah, and which is so smart on her part. I mean, it's just like she never got herself embroiled in any controversy. You never knew who she supported or what. Even, you know, she had been offered the, what's the highest civilian honor from the White House? Medal of Freedom?
1: Presidential Medal of Honor?
0: Medal of Freedom.
1: Medal of Freedom.
0: Yeah, yeah. She'd been offered that 3 times, and she didn't take them up on it. I think the first time was she was offered was from Trump early in the first administration, and she didn't take it because of something. I don't know if she had some illness or there was something going on that prevented her from taking it the first time.
1: Her husband, I know, was really one of those, was really sick, and she didn't want to leave him.
0: That may have been what it was. And then the second time was in 2020. Trump offered it again, but it was during COVID, and she didn't want to, you know, do all that. And then she was offered it a third time by Biden and turned it down because she didn't want to seem as if she was taking it from one president but wouldn't take it from another. So she just never took him up on the offer. And I'm like, man, how smart is that? Especially when you consider, you know, what we watched with, and I don't know if you've seen any of this, with the way Jelly Roll conducted himself filling in for Jimmy Kimmel.
1: Yeah.
0: Like, this polar opposite. Anyway, we're going to do more Dolly when we get back, and a lot more to get to. Keeping our eye on the trial in Massachusetts and much more.
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6: U.S. Senator Tommy Tuberville is still very aware of the crime issue in Montgomery. Should he become Alabama's next governor in November? Tuberville was speaking at the Athens Limestone County Chamber of Commerce this week, where he said that the economic growth of the downtown area of Montgomery is being inhibited by the rampant and unchecked crime. Tuberville also suggested that judges and district attorneys in that area are not doing their jobs to tamp down on crime as well. Tuberville says the city represents the state, and as the capital, it cannot continue to have this crime-ridden problem. The senator said there is a vast invisible difference between the downtown area of Montgomery compared to cities in North Alabama that are bustling with business. I'll be back with more Alabama stories after this.
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6: An Indiana man was charged with traveling to Alabama this past May with the intent of having sex with a child. 21-year-old Joel Esparza was arrested at his home in Indiana on August 10th. U.S. Attorney Phil Williams called the actions of Esparza abhorrent criminal behavior and said that children are a treasure, and his office, along with law enforcement, will work to protect them from deviance. Four men in Talladega have been convicted of running a drug ring. Three of the men entered guilty pleas, while one did not. The four men were found to be distributing methamphetamines. I'm Andrea Tice.
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0: Ladies and gentlemen, hey now. Hour number two of the line, Talk 99.5. Voice still going strong. Here we go. Let's make it happen. Yeah, Dolly Parton, never controversial, never political, even in a world where she had every ability. Now, there was, you know, the one time that she was promoting the vaccine, but she was doing that out of the kindness of her heart. She felt like it was the right thing to do and that, you know.
1: I mean, a lot of people did before they found out.
0: Right. And I don't fault everybody for that. Now, there is a certain period of time that passes by, and if you start promoting the vaccine after that point, then I'm going to fault you for it. But Dolly did everything out of the goodness of her heart. In a world where everything is political, like you look at the WNBA, right? Who would have thought even women's basketball could be political? But yet here we are. Here we are. And it, not just political, but racial and everything else. By the way, the players, the WNBA players, have received a massive increase in their salaries thanks to Caitlin Clark. And ain't not near one of them going to thank Caitlin Clark for it. But here's what's fascinating. I was reading a piece out of a story on ESPN, and they were talking about these massive increases in these players' salaries. It said, celebratory glasses of champagne were handed out inside the Langham Hotel in Midtown Manhattan when the WNBA and its workforce agreed on a new collective bargaining agreement in March that would send players into a new tax bracket. But that wasn't the end of this celebration. As the season began, the players received their first paychecks with an average increase in pay of 366%.
1: What?
0: There were plenty of reasons to rejoice. They are making almost four times what they were making. Now, the WNBA has never made a profit. Never. And it is always been subsidized by the NBA and just been this kind of charity case so women would have a place to go and play professionally. But now that Caitlin Clark brought all these eyeballs and even more eyeballs because they treated Caitlin Clark like crap, and then Sophie Cunningham is bringing in her own people now, it's like in every one of these other players. The problem with the WNBA is they're patting themselves on the back, and they think because of their behavior, that's why they're getting this increase. And they're going to continue to act the way they're acting because of it, because they think they're being rewarded for it. It ain't you, kid. It ain't you, sis. Here's an example out of the story, Jumper. Courtney Williams, one of the players, celebrated by sharing her newfound wealth, a 561% increase in her annual salary in her own way. She said, quote, I went to the strip club and blew a bag. She says, quote, no, I'm being dead serious. Like, that particular strip club will never see me for the rest of my life. Like, I did too much in there. Man, they probably know me by my name. So, Caitlin Clark, who's getting beat up by the WNBA as being kind of a, you know, all-American girl out there just killing it with, like, just amazing talent.
1: I mean, it gets better and better. She's putting Jordan moves on those women.
0: And then these other players are like, yeah, I took all my new money and I went to the strip club and spent $10,000 at the strip club. It also reiterates the fact that there's men already playing in the WNBA. All right.
1: Brittany Griner.
0: I mean, come on. You've got WNBA players making a bunch of money and they're going and blowing it at the strip club. Obviously a dude.
1: Well, there are probably some women that have gone to the strip club too.
0: I'm just saying, you can look. You can do the eyeball test on many of these players, and it's obvious that they're not female. So, but anyway, back to Dolly. I digress. I got off on a
1: tangent. I love the I digress.
0: I digress. There was another one I saw. The first time I ever seen this. Dolly Parton on the Johnny Carson Show. This was September 19th, 1979. And she goes on to thank Johnny Carson because ever since she had first appeared on his show, her career then took off. And she admired him and viewed him as one of the main reasons that she got so popular. So she went on and had this, what I felt like was an amazing interaction.
2: It's a song you said you made up.
3: Well, I wrote this song because it's been real good for me ever since I started on your show. And yeah. You said one time, once I got to be real famous, I probably wouldn't come back on the show, but I always will. I'm here about as much as you are.
0: He must have taken a lot of vacation.
2: Good friends.
4: He did.
2: Good friends can say that.
3: Yeah, well, that's what I mean. We can say anything. But I was only kidding because everybody kids you about it.
2: Yeah.
3: I only like the show. Well, I think other people do a good job, but I only really like to watch it when you're on.
2: Thank you.
3: And I don't call it the Tonight Show. To me, it's the Johnny Carson show.
2: You're saying all the right things.
3: No, I'm serious. So,
2: you want me to hold that for you?
3: No, I'm going to kick it a little. As good as I can with his nails. But it's all in the words, and it's, you know, I think it is. Now, it's not supposed to be too serious, so...

but I never really made it till the Johnny Carson show. Dreamed of stardom since I was just a kid. $1 million dream beneath this $13 wig. In my bell-bottom jumpsuits.

Johnny Rock the Third. But still, I think it's worth it, and I just thought you should know that I'll always owe a special thanks to the Johnny Carson Show. I went from pop beads to diamonds, from car coats to fur, from Kmart to Gucci's, from here, no telling where.

0: And just watching her face, like her mannerisms and everything. And keep going, keep going.
1: I started saying if they like it that good, it may be my next single.
2: You got a bullet on the charts next week.
3: Could be a hit with a bullet.
2: Hey, yeah. That's real sweet of you. Thank you.
1: Well, I just want to do something nice for you because I really do feel like you have helped my career.
2: If I tune in some other show and I see you take my name out and put some other name in it.
1: But I won't.
2: On the Regis Philbin show, you know.
1: I won't do that.
3: The Mervy Griffin show.
2: Yeah, the Mervy Griffin show.
1: I won't do that. I might put Barbara Walters' name in there.
2: Barbara Walters can do this once.
1: No, but that's your song. I won't sing that no other way.
0: She's just amazing, man.
4: She is amazing. She's in the Songwriters Hall of Fame.
0: Yeah.
4: I mean, you'd be amazed at the songs. She didn't write all of her songs, but if you just look at the lyrics, man, it flows so well. Tells the story.
0: We went to when we went to Biloxi, we went to the Hard Rock, and when you walk into the main lobby towards the casino, they've got these these glass cases with the outfits of certain rock stars that have performed at those venues over time, such as Steven Tyler or, whoever. And there was a Dolly Parton outfit there in one of those glass boxes. I took a picture of it and sent it to my sister. She's a big Dolly Parton fan for a long time. And, I don't even think, I mean, I've always known Dolly Parton, and I kind of associated Dolly Parton with, Tennessee and, my love for Tennessee and everything else. And you just don't realize how vast her, like, in a time where there were no such thing as viral moments. You don't realize how many viral moments that Dolly Parton had throughout her career. I mean, if the day and age of the internet would have been around back then the way it is now, Dolly Parton would have been viral once a week for decades.
4: Oh my gosh, yes.
0: You know? she's the best, man. I don't know what else to say. One of my favorite stories that she's told several times was about why she looks the way she does. And she said something about, and I hope I get this story right, but, she had, her mom took her to town and they were walking down the street and she saw this girl with bleach blonde hair and this short skirt. And, she was like, it's the most beautiful girl I'd ever seen. And, I said something to my mom. My mom was like, oh, she's just trash. She's just a tramp. And she said, and I thought, when I grow up, that's what I want to be. I want to be a tramp. And that's why she dressed the way she did. So. Good stuff. Hey, Michael's in Birmingham. Let me get Michael real quick. What's up, buddy?
5: Yeah, hey. So when y'all were talking a little while ago about Dolly having her gun in New York, it reminded me of her part in the movie 9 to 5. Did you ever see the movie?
0: Did I see the movie?
4: It's a great movie.
0: I don't know if I have or not.
5: Okay. So I Googled exactly what she said. So you have to imagine it in Dolly's voice, but her character's Dora Lee, and Dora Lee says to her boss, I got a gun out here in my purse, and up to now I've been forgiving and forgetting because of the way I was brought up, but I'll tell you one thing, if you ever say another word about me or make another indecent proposal, I'm gonna get that gun of mine and I'm gonna change you from a rooster to a hen with one shot.
0: Great line. Good stuff.
5: She's awesome.
0: Yeah, no doubt about it. Good stuff, Michael.
5: All right.
0: Appreciate it, man. Yeah, you just can't say enough good things about her. I mean, just a true, true legend that I hope a lot of people come to realize that didn't really, because, I mean, we've got a younger generation. I mean, even Dolly was before my time. So you think about our kids, like, I don't know that they fully understand Dolly. Now, some do. I saw one guy post where he said, he said something to his daughter, his young daughter, his little kid. And he said to her, Dolly Parton died today. And he said his daughter looked at him with this sad look. And he said, what's wrong? Did you know Dolly Parton? And his daughter was like, I didn't know Dolly, but I knew she sent me some books. And it makes me sad that she died. And I was like, man, she even for the little kids, she was touching people.
4: Yep, and half of $1 billion is the amount over her life that she donated to charity.
0: Yeah.
4: She could have been a multi-billionaire, but she was not. She gave most of it away.
0: Yeah. That's awesome. Awesome stuff. And then there's an unreleased song that I think was it Dollywood or something that she had put away in a lockbox that's not supposed to be released until her 100th birthday, which will be interesting to hear when that comes around.
4: Wow.
0: So, all right, let's hit it. 205-545-9950. I'm watching out of Plymouth, Massachusetts. The judge still explaining to the jury what the rules and the parameters are about them coming to their verdict. We will see how that plays out. I would be shocked if they got a verdict today, but you never know in these situations. Back after this.
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0: 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Richard DeCopp's on the line. What's up, Richard?
1: Couple of things. First time I ever saw a Playboy magazine. My brother-in-law had a lifetime subscription. Dolly Parton was on the cover, dressed in a black Playboy bunny outfit, October 1978.
0: Yeah, that's funny.
1: Second thing, I picked up an old country boy down in Hoover yesterday, run him 2-3 places, had Leland on. He goes, is that Leland? I said, yeah, it is. He's still on? What about Andrew? I said, yeah, Andrew's still on, and Richard Powell's still on. He goes, do I know you? I think I've met you before. I said, you ain't never met me, but you ever hear Richard DeCopp call the radio? Oh, I've heard you a million times. And he just went nuts over that, to the point he wanted a selfie when I dropped him off at home.
2: That's nice.
0: That's awesome.
1: So he's definitely a number one fan. He said his stress level's got some agitated with politics right now. He ain't been listening in a while, and I encouraged him to go back to it. But he definitely's been listening to y'all for a long, long time.
0: Yeah.
1: And so we had a long conversation, and he said, "Didn't Andrew used to do this kind of work?" I said, "Yeah, Andrew was an Uber driver for a long time before he got into radio full time."
0: Yeah, that's
1: right. Oh, Lord, this traffic is killing me out here, Andrew.
0: Well, be careful out there.
1: I'm on my way to Moody. Y'all have a good day. It's about time to feed the fat man, too.
0: Well, get after it, my friend.
1: Getting on 20.
0: All right, see you, buddy. That's interesting. Richard DeCopp's out there taking selfies.
2: Yeah, man, our regular callers are becoming stars.
0: That's cool. Yeah, well, shout out to that guy for being a listener, even though he's taking a break. And I think that's the thing about our show is, like, you know, especially since you've been back, we don't get too heavy. Yes, I still do the politics and, you know, give my opinions and let y'all know of what's going on, but we also try to have a good time with it.
2: Oh, yeah.
0: You know, we do. Some days we come in here and we don't feel like doing politics. We feel like, you know, goofing off or talking about whatever. And sometimes we do that. And so, you know, if you're stressed out by politics, I don't know that there's a better show to listen to than this one. Because we are the stress reliever of radio.
2: I like that.
0: The stress relievers of radio, my friends. That's right. So with Dolly Parton and everything that she stood for and everything that she embodied with staying out of controversy, staying out of the drama and everything else, it is something that has gone by the wayside, and nobody has that kind of character anymore. I got you. Perfect example of that when we get back on the other side. Y'all hang tight.
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4: Happy Thursday, Alabama. It's warm and muggy out today. Highs are climbing near 90 degrees under a mix of sun and clouds this afternoon, and a few passing showers and storms will be possible. Then we move to your Friday. Conditions trend drier, especially for north and west Alabama. Can't rule out a stray shower in Birmingham or to the south and east throughout the early hours, but Friday evening should feature mainly dry conditions, temperatures from the low 90s to the 80s tomorrow afternoon and evening. And then as we move into the last weekend of August, it's shaping up to be another beautiful one. Comfortable mornings in the 60s will lead to warm, sunny, and mainly dry afternoons near 92 degrees. And maybe see 3340 meteorologist Emma Kate Cowan on Talk 99.5.
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0: 205-545-9950. So what would be the epitome of the opposite of Dolly Parton would be this Jelly Roll situation. And John Byrne, I thought, tell me if I'm wrong, but I thought you were kind of a fan of Jelly Roll as of late. As he had,
1: looked like he turned it around, but false prophet.
0: And there was also, and I never looked into this stuff, but I had seen rumblings of it, people saying that, you know, he's not what he says he is, and he's obviously, the guy's got a lot of baggage. You know, he used to do some dirty, low down stuff, been in prison, but on the outside, he was going and visiting prisons, and he was seemingly doing things that were like,

0: you know, what you would do if you turned your life around. You know, he's on the, you know, on the red carpet and on the award stage and professing his faith in Christ and all this kind of stuff. And, you know, hey, I'm not going to judge anybody's faith. I think it's a good thing that you're putting that out there, you know, for people. But he also became a big star on the country music scene as country music has evolved over the years.
1: Right.
0: And accepted people like that, you know, used to that would never fly. But country music's much different now than it used to be. And it is amazing to me what, unlike Dolly Parton, who would have never, ever done anything like this, Jelly Roll takes up an invitation to be on Jimmy Kimmel, not as a guest, but as a fill-in host, because Jimmy Kimmel has taken some weird absence, and they're having guest celebrities fill in. And at first, I thought, that's kind of weird. That's a very hyper-political show, and as an artist with, you know, fans of all backgrounds, but I would say being in the country scene, you have a lot of conservative fans that you would, especially with you expressing your faith as of late, you have a lot of conservative fans. Why would you associate with Jimmy Kimmel, much less do his show? But I said, okay, well, maybe he's going to get on there and he's just going to be funny and make jokes. But that wasn't the case, because Jimmy Kimmel's writers didn't take a vacation, apparently, with Jimmy Kimmel. They stayed there, and Jelly Roll got up there and read off all the jokes that, of course, are always on Jimmy Kimmel's show centered around Donald Trump. And he starts off talking about or making fun of the way Donald Trump was waving the green flag at the Freedom 250 IndyCar race on Sunday. Listen.
2: There's Donald Trump, who apparently has never held a flag before. What a job that. How do you up waving a flag? But the president seemed to enjoy the IndyCar race, which was a real switch up for him, because normally he only likes his own race. Trump also drove around the track in his motorcade doing what they call the lap of honor, which sounds like a loyalty program at a strip club. 5% cash back in the champagne room for all lap of honor members. Sadly, those are the only laps Trump's been doing lately. According to the Washington Post, a lot of doctors are worried about the president's weight. After his last physical, we found out Trump gained 14 pounds, which means he's now tipping the scales at almost 240. It's crazy. Think about this, y'all. In the last few years, I've lost 300 pounds. That means I've lost an entire Donald Trump. And let's be honest, based on his approval ratings, it seems like most of the country wants to do the same thing. Now listen, we should take it easy, y'all. We shouldn't be making fun of the president for his weight, because we know that he would never do that to other people.
3: I don't speak badly about somebody's physical disability, but he's got the biggest stomach I have ever seen.
4: He's actually fatter than ever.
3: The mayor is incompetent, and the governor is a big fat slob.
5: Sir, in the back, don't call him a fat pig, okay?
3: I don't talk about people being fat. I refuse to talk about the fact that he's a fat slob. I don't mention it.
2: Well, if that ain't the pot calling the kettle fat. Well, Mr. President, from one fat pig to another, take it from me that physical fitness is very important. And trust me, you'll be happy to see your penis again.
0: Okay. The funniest part of that was when he was playing the clips of Trump calling people fat. That was actually funny. The rest of it was like, come on, dude. Like, I mean, your whole diatribe is, you know. And, of course, he caught a lot of heat for it. And he tried the next night backtracking and, I guess, to an extent, and tried to go the route of more self-deprecating humor instead of going after the president.
2: I'm so sweaty right now. It's like the east wing of the White House in my pants. My ballroom is an absolute disaster. I did a couple of jokes like that last night in case y'all didn't hear about it. And it's because I'm hosting a damn late night show. That's where you talk about the news and you make jokes. But I guess apparently because I did it, it really messed with people's heads. This was actually a headline, y'all. Jelly Roll stuns Jimmy Kimmel Live audience with multiple jabs at Trump. Didn't see this coming. I have to say, as a former felon, a drug dealer who has lost 300 pounds, has tattoos all over his face, and won 3 Grammys, this is the weirdest thing I've ever done to stun people. What a turn of events. Who would have guessed I'd get in more trouble with the president than Rosie O'Donnell? I love you, Rosie. Thanks for having my back today, baby. Some folks online were upset that I didn't treat the president with reverence and dignity. But I want to remind y'all that I go by the name Jelly Roll. I don't even treat myself with reverence and dignity. One day I looked in the mirror and said, "You, my friend, are a pastry." Frankly, I think most people were just surprised that I had any opinions at all. They see a guy that looks like me and assume the only opinion I have is whether I prefer my meth crystal or classic.
0: So he's trying a little self-deprecating humor there to reverse the heat, I guess.
1: Yeah, while still taking some jabs.
0: Yeah, that was the second night. And so I thought, well, this is him trying to back off. But that didn't last because he then, after that, proceeded. Again, this is night two. He then proceeds to go on and take a few more shots at Donald Trump.
2: Now, let's be honest for a second. Any U.S. president should be able to handle a few jokes, right? Yes. They should also be able to handle gas prices, health care, and the occasional international conflict. But beggars can't be true. Look, y'all, I get it. Some people are mad at me for goofing on Trump. But if you wanted me to make jokes about Kamala Harris, you should have voted for her. For those who threatened to stop listening to my music based on my comments last night, I just want to say with conviction, go right ahead, because I'm going to keep speaking my truth or my name isn't Post Malone.
0: Okay, so he's not, none of that's funny, but.
1: So he doesn't realize what he's done by that last statement.
0: It's almost, because I don't trust Hollywood or the music industry or the entertainment industry at all. And I do believe that there are humiliation rituals that they put these people through. But I also believe that once you get so big in this case, the music industry, the powers that be are not going to let you go along and just be what you want to be. Be yourself. They're not going to let you do that, especially if yourself is opposite of what they believe, which is, you know, belief in your faith, belief in Christianity, a belief in, you know, staying apolitical. They're not going to let you do it. They're going to say, if you want to maintain this level of stardom, you're going to have to do what we tell you to do. And I think maybe that's what happened with the Jimmy Kimmel thing. You know, they said, hey, you've got to go do this Jimmy Kimmel appearance if you want to survive in this industry. That's, in other words, it's selling your soul to the devil is what that is. That's kind of where that phrase ends up. And I don't know. And then there's the other side of the argument where people are like, oh, Trump supporters are too soft. If anybody attacks them, they get all butthurt. Here's the difference, though, and here's why Trump supporters feel the way they do. Because they've watched this president do his best to save this country, to help the people of this country, while simultaneously be attacked by every angle from to no end, had assassinations attempts on his life over and over and over and over. It's like, what, every couple months we're hearing about a plan to kill the president. And all of these different things, and it gets people to a point, it's like, hey, just leave the guy alone. We've been going through this for 10 years. Like, why? And then especially if you're somebody that is not in the business of doing that. For Jelly Roll, for instance, there was a clip floating out there where he was at a UFC event, and he walks up to Donald Trump, fangirling over Trump, getting to meet him and meet Elon Musk. His Kid Rock is over there on the side, and he's introducing him. And Jelly Roll's like, oh, Mr. President, it's so nice to meet you. Da, da, da. And people see that, and they're like, okay, this guy's disingenuous. You're just, you know, it's whatever. Hey, it's your career, man. Do what you want to do. I have always had this stance, like, whatever you want to do, if you want to do things that endanger your career, be my guest. But if you want to be a smart businessman that is, you know, trying to generate the most success you possibly can, this ain't the way to do it. This ain't the way to do it, cuz. 545-9950. That's 205-545-9950. More show coming up.
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11: 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That's right. It appears these social media companies knew they had been causing serious harm to kids, but have done little to stop it. If your teen has been harmed by social media like Instagram, Facebook, Snapchat, TikTok, or YouTube, then you could be eligible for significant compensation. Text WORD to 323232 if you'd like to discuss a lawsuit. Text WORD to 323232.
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0: One of the things that he had mentioned at the very beginning was that Trump's approval ratings being at all-time lows or whatever it was he said. Trump's super unpopular. And it's funny when I hear people say that because every time I look at the polls, it's the exact opposite, especially within the Republican Party. Because even CNN, what's the guy's name? Harry Eaton. Even every time he has to discuss a poll on CNN, of all places, about Trump's power within the Republican Party, or even his endorsements, such as most recently with Lindsey Graham's sister, he's perfect across the board. Listen to these stats right here from CNN.
1: I would say that this is probably the endorsement of Darlene Graham and getting her across the finish line in the Republican Party is probably the strongest sign of Donald Trump's name being gold in Republican primaries to date. It's by far his most impressive performance because just take a look here. It's according to the Kalshi prediction market. Chance to win the South Carolina special GOP Senate primary. Before the Trump endorsement, it was just 14%. Just 14%. The reason why Darlene Graham won that primary, won that nomination, is because of one name and one name only. Donald John Trump. This was his most impressive endorsement to date in terms of getting someone actually nominated because she basically stood no chance. Once that endorsement came in, her chances rocketed well north of 50%. And last night, she won that nomination.
0: I think Darlene Graham was sitting when she first was put in the position to be running for that spot. She was at 13% chance of winning. And then Donald Trump endorsed her and then she won. And she, listen, she got on the debate stage and half the questions, I'll say half the questions, some of the questions she was asked, she's like, I have no idea about that stuff. She's like, I'm going to be honest. They were asking her about, what was it? It was China and, what was the question? It was about China and Taiwan and China's ambitions with Taiwan. Which, you know, the support has been behind Taiwan maintaining their independence and not being taken over by China. And the main reason for that has been the amount of semiconductors that are produced in Taiwan, yada, yada, yada. They ask her that question and she says, well, I'm going to be honest. I don't really know a whole lot about that issue, but I do know that I support our military 100%. They were talking about military intervention in Taiwan against China, so on and so forth. And she's like, I don't know, but I support the military. and traditionally that would be a bad look, right? And I mean, it still is a bad look. But because Trump endorsed her, South Carolina was like, oh, yeah, let's take Darlene Graham. And maybe it's not even just because, you know, she's Lindsey Graham's sister. Because half the time, if not more, we didn't even like Lindsey Graham. He kind of got on our nerves. He was a warmonger. We weren't a big fan. But because of the Trump endorsement, she moves on to November, and she'll probably win that race. Now, the guy she was running against claimed to be MAGA and claimed to support Trump and even support the Save America Act and the filibuster and yada, yada, yada. But he also endorsed Nikki Haley during the last presidential election, and he was, I think people got reminded about that, which was never a good look, man. If you endorse Nikki Haley during the presidential election, just not a good look. But there was another poll out there that was talking about Donald Trump's popularity within the Republican Party, and that it was far higher than both Ronald Reagan and Abraham Lincoln. That he was several fold times more revered by the Republicans than even Ronald Reagan or Abraham Lincoln was. Like, this guy's got the Republican Party. And as Harry Eaton from CNN tells you, his endorsement continues to be pure gold for any Republican candidate fortunate enough to get it. But if you ask Jelly Roll, you know, Donald Trump's super unpopular. Nobody likes him. Okay, buddy. But like I said, it's, you know, people got offended by that stuff because of 10 years of attacks on the president that they don't feel like he deserves. And I'm in that camp, too. Donald Trump does not deserve the attacks. And it's not just the attacks. It's the lawfare. It's everything they've thrown against the guy, spying on his campaign. We can go through the whole list. Assassination attempts, like I said. There are new details that came out about the armed man that was arrested at Trump's California golf course earlier this month. Apparently, this dude was in possession of firearms. He had a copy of Melania Trump's schedule. He had details of the Secret Service schedule somehow, as well as a notebook with 200 pages of writings. It's 200 pages of writings that included schedules of the First Lady and members of the President's U.S. Secret Service detail. New York Post reported that prosecutors said he had seven notebooks containing 208 pages of drawings and sketches of Trump National Golf Club Los Angeles, list of Secret Service schedules, details about individual security personnel, and copies of Melania Trump's schedule. Well, like, Trump supporters are looking around like, they're trying to kill the guy. Why are y'all giving him incentive?
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3: Alabama Attorney General Steve Marshall made a statement following the settlement reached between Meta Tech Company and 47 other state attorneys general who sued that company. That settlement is worth $17 billion to be distributed among the 47 states. Marshall said this settlement sends a clear message that Alabama will hold big tech accountable if it fails to protect children online. The AG also said that comprehensive reforms to youth safety online are coming as a result of the settlement and that Alabama will continue to monitor Meta to ensure compliance with these terms. Marshall said the state will also continue to search for loopholes that are being exploited by predators and bad actors who are online. Some of the safety features that Meta will begin implementing includes daily time limits of screen time for children using social media, a nighttime block of access from midnight to 6 a.m., also limited school time access during the weekdays, more robust age verification measures, and stronger user-friendly parental controls. I'll be back with more Alabama stories after this.
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3: A woman who has been an active visitor within the Alabama prison system is now banned from entry into any prison's facilities. Nikki Davenport is being charged with smuggling contraband into those prisons. Investigators found a drone being used by Davenport as well. I'm Andrea Tice for...
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0: 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I am sweating like a pig, man.
1: I'm sorry, I tried to help you, but
0: John Bird brought a heater in here.
1: No, I thought it was, it looks just like my little little air fan that I use when I play live, and I was like, oh, this is going to work, and it started blowing out like hot air,
0: hot air. It had that smell, you know, when you turn your heater on for the first time, and it's burning off all that dust.
1: Yeah.
0: That's what it smelled like. I was like, that's a heater, John Bird. I think it's Dixon's heater that he uses.
1: There's two of them in here.
0: Is there?
1: Yeah.
0: Yeah. I don't know. I think I'm just still dealing with remnants of my sickness. So I'm like hot and then cold and hot and cold. So it's just part of the game, man. Part of the deal. All right. 205-545-9950. 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That's my boy Dylan, as you know. 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Let's see. Bubba Rumble's on the line. Bubba, what's up?
2: Well, hey now. Look, came back to work today.
0: Hey now.
2: Hey, man, I got to say, I'm going to give you extra credit because, you know, if you want a few days off and you want to make it stick, you do what Andrew did. You go to a clinical setting of some kind and take a picture of your feet and put it on social media.
0: That's right. And I actually, when I tagged the location, I actually tagged a different, I didn't even go to that particular clinic. I just tagged a random clinic so nobody would know where I was at.
2: That's right. All part of the work, right?
0: I would have gone to my regular doctor, but I had to go to a doc in the box because my regular doctor didn't have a spot for me Tuesday.
2: I would think you'd be like his number one customer, dude. You're famous. You know what I mean?
0: I know.
2: Like, do you know who I am?
0: Mm-hmm.
2: We're glad you're back, and the fill-ins did well. Maybe even too good. You're always supposed to get somebody that isn't as good as you to fill in for you. Remember that next time.
0: Yeah. Well, I like my people being taken care of. So I actually have the opposite philosophy as most radio people. I want y'all to be entertained while I'm out. Makes me feel better.
2: I tell you what, little by little, all of a sudden now the Chubb father is like just like starting to take over territory. Dude, he's going to be running the show before too long.
0: That's right. He's a big slinging D around these parts.
2: That's right. I dig his style. Hey, so, you know, rest in peace, Dolly Parton. You know, there will be nobody to replace her because it's all about hoe culture now, you know. And the one chick that had she kept her nose clean, like literally, and a few other parts of her body that can't be mentioned on the air, you know, there could have been some people coming up behind her. But Miley Cyrus totally blew it. She was America's sweetheart, kind of on the same path as Dolly. Then she turned into a complete just bombastic hoe bag.
0: Yeah, she could have really been that new Dolly Parton, but she got a hold of whatever. I think the industry got a hold of her is what the problem is.
2: That's what it is. It's the industry, because they did the same to Britney Spears. They did the same to Katie Scary, you know what I mean? There's no end of that list of young girls that were, you know, presenting a Christian image, and they were resonating well with children and their parents because they knew that their kids were listening to some music that at least had some redeeming qualities to it. And then the industry gets a hold of them and just tricks them out.
0: Yeah, who was it that was a Christian? Was it Katy Perry that started off as a Christian singer?
2: Yeah, sure enough, man. Mm. Hard to believe that now, huh?
0: Yeah, I mean, now she's dating Fidel Castro's son.
2: You know, one of my favorite things in Katie Scary's past thing is when Russell Brand took that ugly picture of her sleeping with no makeup on and put it on the internet.
0: Yeah, I remember that. Love this Russell Brand, by the way.
2: Yeah, you know, again, he's kind of gone the opposite way, you know, and look at how many attacks he's been under the past few years.
0: Mm-hmm. Yeah, that dude's on it. I like that guy. I think we've actually got a connection to him. I think we know somebody that's neighbors with him that we're trying to see if we can get him on the podcast one day. And maybe
2: that would be fire.
0: If I do that, I can get him to call the radio show as well. So.
2: Oh yeah, and then you know you just like go all in, you know, and make the thumbnail with Russell Brand on it and put Russell Brand's name in the title like three times.
0: Yeah.
2: Ride that wave. And, you know, so then this Jelly Roll thing, like, you know, I only know the one song of his that was on the radio maybe earlier this year because it got heavy airplay and you heard it whether you wanted to or not. But, you know, he just, another example of somebody who pooped and fell back in it on live TV, you know, and I don't know why he calls himself Jelly Roll. He should change his name to Donut Hole, if you know what I mean.
0: If you know what I mean. Yeah, he's a donut hole, all right.
2: He is a donut hole, dude. And, you know, he had his audience, whatever it may be. It's weird how country music's just trying to turn into something that it's not. You know, bro country was bad enough. And then you get this Jelly Roll face tattoo guy in there. And that's not our people.
0: Well, even the bro country people, it wasn't like they had a bunch of scandals. They were just, they just made annoying music. And
2: it's
0: so
2: pop country, right?
0: It's kind of interesting how all that's played out. You know, I don't see Luke Bryan or whoever, Jason or whoever it is in bro country world. So they don't seem to be selling their soul to the devil from what I can tell. But the people that get too popular, I think they're forced to do so.
2: Yeah, well, you know, and you can look at Kelsea Ballerini as a prime example of that on the CMAs a couple years ago. Don't know much about her music or anything, but she's a cute little country gal that was, you know, kind of a traditional style country artist. And next thing you know, she's got a bunch of drag queens prancing around on stage with her at the award show. Mm-hmm. You know what I mean? They got to her. But, you know, bro country, it ain't that bad. It was a little more old school style. Like Hank Williams III is like the last guy I was really into. And he was railing against the industry time and time again, you know.
0: Yeah.
2: Trying to, like, keep country, like outlaw country when I was a kid. That was the thing, man. And then all of a sudden it became too popular for its own good. And the industry honed in on country music like a hound dog on a T-bone.
0: Yeah, I was going through old Dolly videos. There was one where I guess she was hosting an award show or something, and Randy Travis was in the front row, and she went and sat on his lap talking about he was single and all that and something. Anyway, and I was just thinking, as I was looking at Randy Travis and some of the other country artists that were there, I'm like, man, it's just so vastly different now. And I understand times change and everything else, but I don't know that it's changed for the better. I don't think it has. I think some of them would be better off getting back to, and we had this discussion when I went to that Tyler Childers concert, you know. It's
2: Brokeback Country, dude.
0: Yeah, it's, you're just getting too much. There's too much soy in country music now, and we need to back off of that.
2: You know, one of the last guys that I was really into within, say, the past decade was John Pardee. I'm not sure if you're familiar with him or not, but he's got a lot of similarities to John Rich, kind of like the rock and roll cowboy guy. I've seen him in concert with Alan Jackson over in Laughlin, and I was pretty much a fan after that because he put on a good show and had a lot of just, like, you know, cross-correlation with country fans like me.
0: Yeah. No, I had to check him out.
2: Yeah, check out John Pardee. Like, one of his bigger hits was Trash a Motel Room, even kind of like a throwback to the hair band days and early heavy metal days of partying down on the road. you know, all these clips are coming up of Dolly, and one of my favorites I've seen, you know, she was like back in the 70s and 80s, like there was crossover between genres, like on the variety shows and even people recording songs with each other and all that. But one of the best clips I've seen. Okay, so there was a show back in the day, and I know Jay Bizzle wouldn't know who this is. It's the Michael Douglas Show.
1: Oh, yeah.
2: Yeah, they had a lot of good music acts on there. And so this show in particular, it was Dolly Parton and Michael Douglas and Ted Nugent singing Kansas City live on the Michael Douglas Show. And it's a straight banger, man, because Ted Nugent was at the height of his wild primal scream days, going on stage, prancing around in a loincloth and stuff. But they somehow figured out how to get them all on one song, on one show, and it hit well because Ted Nugent was wailing on the guitar. Dolly's voice sounded like it was straight from heaven, and it went off well, man.
0: Yeah, I think I saw that clip too, which is pretty good. It just, I've seen so many Dolly clips. Hell, there was one where she went to a wrestling show and fell in love with Hulk Hogan and then ended up marrying him. Yeah.
2: That's a great work. I love that, yeah. You know, and, you know, hopefully Hulk Hogan got a little bit of front row view to the to Mount Dolly there.
0: Yeah, you know he did. Amazing, well, anyways, Mount Dolly, brother.
2: It's strange times we're living through, and I think Jelly Roll really screwed up on that. You know, the one thing I've always said is you got to watch out for people with face tattoos, but I will give him credit. He at least proved that people with face tattoos can form a complete sentence, you know, at least when it's written down on a flashcard by somebody else.
0: That's right. That's right. Congratulations to him.
2: All right. Well, welcome back to Hey Now Nation is rejoicing, and I shall go back to listener mode now. Hey now.
0: Thank you, buddy. I appreciate it. Time and past any time. What's up?
3: Welcome back. We missed you, bro. Glad you're back. Glad you will.
0: Thank you.
3: If you didn't like Dolly Parton, something's wrong with you. I have no respect for you. You just get out of my face. You know what I'm saying? That laugh. Oh, my God. And I love what Bubba Rumble just said. Mount Dolly.
0: Yeah, you can't if you say out loud that you don't like Dolly Parton, you are not to be trusted in any way, shape, or form.
3: And as far as Jelly Hole, I think, man, he just shot himself in the foot like the Dixie Chicks did way back in the day. And I agree with Bubba too. I think old John Party, he's pretty good. He does kind of remind me of old big, you know, John Rich. In that kind of sense.
0: Yeah.
3: I wouldn't mind seeing him in concert. But as far as the bros go, I think Jason Aldean, they're okay, but Aldean is kind of sounding more poppy than he used to be. He used to be that hard rocking country, and now he's sounding too much poppy and stuff. So I haven't found really a good country star to kind of follow anymore. I miss the old days like the Oak Ridge Boys and Randy Travis and all them guys. But, you know, you can't find those anymore.
0: No.
3: Glad you're back, man. John Bird, tell me where you're playing next, brother.
1: I'm taking a little bit of break, getting my system together, adding some new songs, and adding piano in. So I'm taking some time off to get all that together.
3: That'd be nice, Clark. Real nice. All right, y'all. Peace.
0: So you're calling? I'm taking John Bird to a wrestling match on Saturday.
1: Yeah.
0: Yeah, buddy.
1: I'm ready.
0: We're going to document it, too. So yeah, we're
1: with the fam.
0: Video.
1: We're going with the fam, with my adopted fam.
0: Yeah. We're gonna video it and post it up on the socials. We'll post it on the podcast stuff, but we'll probably post it on the radio station stuff as well so y'all can see it. It's going to be exciting.
1: Well, I've got I might be debuting a new kind of wrestler.
0: Really?
1: Yeah.
0: Okay. Is it going to be a surprise for everybody?
1: Yeah, it'll be a surprise.
0: Okay. All right. Well, don't tell me.
1: All right.
0: I can't wait. 205-545-9950. With all the hate that Donald Trump gets from people like Jelly Roll and others, there are some unsuspecting people that have once not liked the president, but now do like the president. As a matter of fact, this person in particular used to love the president, then hated the president, and now he's back to loving the president. I'll tell you who that is next.
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0: we totally cleared the Strait of, we have the best minesweepers in the world, the underwater minesweepers. And we've totally cleared the Strait of mines. And we're watching very closely through Space Force, which is one of my things, one of my many things. But we're watching, we see every inch of the Strait. And any boat goes in with a mine, we see it. And we take it out. We've taken out two of them. Thank you. So I'll be going to Texas. And we're working very hard. We want to win that race. He's running against a man who should not, never be. We have a very good candidate, Ken Paxton. And he's running against Telefrico, they call him, because he is a little freaky. And that's not a man that represents the value of Texas. So I'm going to help Ken Paxton. And I'm going to spend a lot of time in Texas. I have the all-time highest vote in the history of Texas also. And I'm going to spend some time there. We're going tonight. Some of you are going with me. Thank you very much, everyone.
1: That was pretty interesting. So it turned out to be exactly what I thought it was, which was he signing an executive order to rename Lake Ontario as the Great Lakes up in Michigan, to rename Lake Ontario to Lake America. And he did it. Last night, in the middle of the night, he put out a TikTok. And it was him taking a picture or a printed off sheet of Lake Ontario. And he just took a marker and crossed it out. And then above it wrote Lake America.
2: I love it.
1: And then here he was this morning, or here he is today, signing an executive order, officially renaming it. Justin on the text line says he should just rename the Earth Planet America.
2: I like it.
1: Let's just rename the whole thing. I absolutely love that. It's a big middle finger to those leaders in Canada who have been ripping us off for years.
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4: Happy Thursday, Alabama. It's warm and muggy out today. Highs are climbing near 90 degrees under a mix of sun and clouds this afternoon, and a few passing showers and storms will be possible. Then we move to your Friday. Conditions trend drier, especially for north and west Alabama. Can't roll out a stray shower in Birmingham or to the south and east throughout the early hours, but Friday evening should feature mainly dry conditions, temperatures from the low 90s to the 80s tomorrow afternoon and evening. And then as we move into the last weekend of August, it's shaping up to be another beautiful one. Comfortable mornings in the 60s will lead to warm, sunny, and mainly dry afternoons near 92 degrees. And maybe see 30-40 meteorologist MK Cowan on Talk 99.5.
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9: 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He knew hydroxychloroquine would work to fix this. He knew some of the other stuff that they were talking about.

0: didn't work. He knew the shot wasn't going to be as effective as they sold it to be. He knew all of these things, and he lied about it nonstop. That's an evil, evil man.
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0: Matt sent us a picture of the solar system. And it's got the sun, Mercury, Venus, Mars. There's the moon, Jupiter. And then there's planet America.
1: I love it.
0: Right there in the middle. I like it. So, anyway. Just a little side quest there as he continues to get out there and hustle, you know? Just a little, sign a little executive order. I like how he just did it, like, on a whim, too. It was like, all right, so we're dealing with these, and this came about because of the trade negotiations he's dealing with. Americans are getting ripped off by Canada to the tune of tens of billions of dollars a year, probably far more than that, and that's affecting our industries, that's affecting our producers, it's affecting our farmers as they tariff our farmers at like 400%. And instead of them saying, okay, yeah, we've had it good for a long time because of weak leadership, we'll level the playing field. Because Donald Trump's not going to these countries and say, hey, we want to turn this on its head and start screwing you over. He just wants a level playing field. And that's what he's offering, and they won't take it. They're like, no, we need to continue to screw you over, continue to screw your citizens over in order to maintain our way of life. Well, that ain't going to fly with Trump. He's not going to do it. So, sorry about your luck, buddy. This was just his way of saying, hey, one, we're not going to negotiate with you anymore. We'll just tariff you. And two, we're going to take our lakes back, just as we took our Gulf back from Mexico. And some people see it, man. Some people see what the president's done and what he's doing far more in this administration has been effective on multiple fronts, which I'll get into some of the other ones here in a moment. But in the sense of, and I teased this a little earlier before we went to the White House, there are people in Trump's orbit that used to be a Trump loyalist that then got to, if you will, and all of a sudden turned against Trump. We've seen them. We've seen lots of them, right? One in particular, maybe one of the more famous ones, was Donald Trump's fixer, Donald Trump's right-hand man, Michael Cohen. He was there with him. He was almost like Todd Blanche is now, right? Todd Blanche was Donald Trump's attorney. Now he is the attorney general. That was Michael Cohen. And I think Michael Cohen wanted to be attorney general at one time, and that may have been part of why he went sour grapes. But Cohen was very adamant that the president, that Donald Trump, was a scummy person. You remember all this, John Byrd, right?
2: I do.
0: Michael Cohen said Donald Trump is the worst of the worst, and he has, you know, all this evidence to prove that he's such a bad guy and everything else after years of being there by Trump's side. And what's fascinating is he has switched yet again. He is now back to supporting the president and actually had Donald Trump on his radio show a few days ago. Michael Cohen apparently does a radio show on WABC in New York on Sundays from like 4 to 5 p.m. It's a very, you know, weird time slot on a Sunday. But he got Donald Trump to call into his show and just talk about whatever, I guess. I don't know what their intentions were or what he even told the president that they were going to talk about. But listen to how Michael Cohen is absolutely fangirling over Donald Trump on the phone.
3: Maybe what we should do is then have a press conference and literally put out all of the accomplishments, because what's happening... Boss, you remember when I was by your side? I literally used to analyze the polls, right? And you remember how much attention that I used to pay to that methodology? I would come in, I would say to you, oh, you know, they're claiming that you're 31%, that you're underwater, but I showed you that
2: the polls are crooked. The polls are...
3: Exactly.
2: So the reporters, as you know, are crooked, but many of them. You have some great ones, too, but for the most part, it's really dishonest.
3: But the sample size is roughly...
2: When you read the New York Times, it's so dishonest. When you read these things, and they're not doing well. Look, the reason they're not doing well is because they've lost a lot of credibility. And now, you do have great journalists. You do have great reporters also. Many people are very good. Very, very good. I can name them, but by naming them, I'll leave some out. But you also have a lot of people that see how good things are, see how good things are with this. The economy is a renaissance. There's never been anything like it.
0: Boss, you remember that time?
4: remember?
5: Like a kid. Daddy, remember that time? Remember?
0: And it goes to show you that Donald Trump is a forgiving individual. Like, you can go against him, but if you come back around and show you've changed your ways in good faith, then, you know, he'll welcome you back in. But Michael Cohen goes on drooling over Donald Trump on his show after years of bashing him.
3: I want to go back to 2016, if we can, because you and I have obviously traveled a pretty rocky road together. You remember? Do you remember, sir, when I went on CNN with Brianna Keeler and she told me that you were underwater in the polls, and I responded with those famous two words, "says who," which became some worldwide meme.
2: A good advocate, and then they weaponized you like nobody's ever been weaponized, like few have been.
3: Well, maybe just you and I, sir.
2: Yeah, me too, but I don't consider mine, you know, mine was at a level that nobody's ever seen before. But they weaponized you, they weaponized a lot of people. And I respect the fact that you recanted everything you said. And that's a big thing that you did.
0: Sir, do you remember? You remember that one time I went on TV and defended you, sir?
5: That was great. What it reminds me of, of Chris Farley. Remember the interview? He interviewed Paul McCartney. He said, "And remember that time when you wrote 'Let It Be'? Remember that?" And we go, "Oh, stupid!"
0: Yeah, dude, that's wild. That's so funny. And it's crazy because if you look into the timeline of how the Michael Cohen stuff played out, you know, the FBI came after him and basically said, "We're going to throw you in prison for the rest of your life unless you work with us to take down Donald Trump." And if you recall, Bird, if you watch the Video Killed the Radio Star documentary, which is on, I think, Tubi, and you can buy it on Amazon Prime, or you can rent it on Amazon or whatever. Watch that if you have it, because that's about the Hogan sex tape stuff and Bubba the Love Sponge and everything else, but it ties in with the attorneys that were involved with the brokering of the sex tape ended up crossing paths, and I'll have to rewatch it to tell you exactly how this played out, but crossed paths with the DOJ, who was trying to get Michael Cohen to flip, and they hung that over the head of the people with the sex tape and said, "Hey, we are going to expose you for prosecute you for shopping that Hogan sex tape unless you can bring us Michael Cohen," which they ultimately did. And the only person to take the fall for the Hogan sex tape was Gawker, the people that the outlet that published it, and not the people that stole it, that shopped it around. You're talking about radio hosts down in Tampa, attorneys, high-profile Hollywood attorneys that were involved in all of this, and they all got protected because they helped the deep state hem up Michael Cohen in order to get him to flip on Donald Trump, which he ultimately did. He still went to prison. He just got a much lighter sentence than he would have otherwise. And they did. They sent him to prison because they wanted another thing to hang on Donald Trump. Donald Trump's fixer, Michael Cohen, is a criminal, which shows that Donald Trump is a criminal. He was selling taxi cab medallions in New York, or whatever the stupid excuse was. It's crazy when you really start looking into this stuff and start understanding how intertwined all of that is. It is wild, bro. It's wild. Speaking of executive orders, though, even though that there's not much of consequence with the executive order that Trump just signed, renaming Lake Ontario to Lake America, there is an executive order he recently signed when it comes to election security that is going to be big. I'm going to tell you about that when we get back. 205-545-9950, the line, Talk 99.5.
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0: Mandu bringing you this part of the show, MANDUU.com. Mandu.com. I haven't gotten my Mandu this week for obvious reasons. I was feeling weird Monday, so I canceled my Monday, and then I canceled yesterday. And I'm not going to go tomorrow either, just because, you know, if I can cut down on the amount of places I go, probably best. But I'm going to get back at it on Monday. I'm going to be raring to go. So if y'all haven't tried Mandu, now's the time to do it. Remember, if you're an educator or a faculty member or work with schools in any way, and you end up signing up, this is outside of your free session, but if you end up signing up, we're going to give you 15% off each month for as long as you do Mandu. 15% off if you sign up before the end of September. That's big savings, my friend. Mandu is such a wonderful place and a place for really all types of people, not just people that don't have a history of going to the gym and are looking to get in shape and needing guidance, but also the people that do have a history of going to the gym, but have certain parts of their body that they need to tone up, that they can't seem to get right in a traditional gym. Mandu can change that completely because they can target certain areas of your body. 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All that information is on the website, Mandu.com. 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Mandu.com. So Trump signs this other executive order the other day. And I don't know how much has been talked about. I really hadn't heard it from many people. But it is to prevent or help prevent truckloads of illegitimate ballots. Did I say that right? Illegitimate ballots from being included in election results. Now, this is there's more than enough evidence to show that 2020 was stolen. In every election process, the results could not be legitimately certified. A big reason for the steal was that we had no idea where the ballots in the election came from or who they came from. A big reason for this was the enormous amount of mail-in ballots, as you know, all inserted into one election. Here's the numbers from the past six elections, John Byrd. In 2004, America had 15 million mail-in ballots in that election. In 2008, 23 million. In 2012, 27 million. In 2016, 33 million. So you see, we have started this trend that has been promoted by Democrats to just year after year get more and more mail-in ballots. But it's 2016, we had 33 million. In 2020, we had 70 million mail-in ballots.
1: That's a huge
0: 70 million that were sent in and counted, legitimate or not. 70 million. There's no reason at all to ever have 70 million mail-in ballots. And then in 2024, it drops back down to 49. Now, some people say, well, you know, it was during COVID. It was November of 2020. A lot of people haven't moved past COVID at that point. Yes, it was still out there. It's still a thing. It's always going to be a thing. It's our flu. It's our new flu. It's the Kung flu. But 70 million? Come on. Come on. And this all spurs back from, y'all remember that truck driver, Jesse Morgan? He was a truck driver with the USPS. And he ended up holding a press conference telling people that he was ordered to transport election ballots illegally across state lines from New York to Pennsylvania. He was driving a loaded truck with 24 massive cardboard containers stuffed with completed, filled out, mail-in ballots all headed from New York to Harrisburg, Pennsylvania. They were in uniform envelopes, handwritten return addresses, even one marked as marked registered mail. These weren't blank ballots. These were filled out complete ballots in a truck crossing state lines from New York into a critical battleground state, Pennsylvania. And after routine loads for months, a high-level figure who never deals directly with drivers like him ordered him to divert the entire load of completed ballots to Lancaster, Pennsylvania, without offloading a single pallet. Just drop it off. No paperwork, no ticket proving arrival, no late slip for the wasted hours, all in secrecy. And those of you that are truck drivers, and we got a lot of truck drivers in this audience, you know that you're not going to go drop off a load and not have some sort of paperwork showing that you dropped off the load. So Morgan drove to Lancaster, dropped the trailer at the Pennsylvania USPS depot, parked the cab, and went home. The next day, he comes back, and the trailer was gone. An entire truckload of upwards to 300,000 ballots, completed ballots, had completely vanished from the lot, which forced him to speak out and say, hey, something shady's going on here. Any ballot, no ballot should be going from one state to the other, but completed ballots? And so this new executive order from Donald Trump stops things just like that.
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3: Alabama Attorney General Steve Marshall made a statement following the settlement reached between Meta Tech Company and 47 other state attorneys general who sued that company. That settlement is worth $17 billion to be distributed among the 47 states. Marshall said this settlement sends a clear message that Alabama will hold big tech accountable if it fails to protect children online. The AG also said that comprehensive reforms to youth safety online are coming as a result of the settlement and that Alabama will continue to monitor Meta to ensure compliance with these terms. Marshall said the state will also continue to search for loopholes that are being exploited by predators and bad actors who are online. Some of the safety features that Meta will begin implementing includes daily time limits of screen time for children using social media, a nighttime block of access from midnight to 6 a.m., also limited school time access during the weekdays, more robust age verification measures, and stronger user-friendly parental controls. I'll be back with more Alabama stories after this.
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3: A woman who has been an active visitor within the Alabama prison system is now banned from entry into any prison facilities. Nikki Davenport is being charged with smuggling contraband into those prisons. Investigators found a drone being used by Davenport as well. I'm Andrea Tice.
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0: And now, ladies and gentlemen, here now. Hour number two, number three, four on the line. Whatever hour it is.
1: It's just four.
0: It's so hot.
1: You okay, man?
0: It's just hot in here, man. It's hot, or I'm having hot flashes or whatever. I'm just still dealing with the remnants of this stuff, and so it's, you know, just shaking it off. Got to shake it off. I just couldn't have another day of sitting on the couch and scrolling mindlessly. I had to get out and get after it and do something. I missed my people. I wanted to get back on my people.
1: There you go.
0: We are currently in the midst of verdict watch in the Lindsey Clancy murder trial. Who knows if a verdict comes down today? I would be shocked if that's the case. But also at the same time, many of these jurors are probably ready to go home. We may get a verdict during the pod tonight there, John Burr. We got a podcast coming up.
1: Yes, we do. A lot of fun stuff.
0: This evening, so very excited to be putting a new one out. My mom and my sister come into town late tonight. Yeah, no, they don't have time to do the podcast. I don't know that after last time my sister was on the podcast, I don't know that she'll ever come back.
1: Yeah, but we've turned it around. We're not quite as tacky as that now.
0: We should replay that one day, though.
1: Because that was
0: so good, dude. I mean, I'm telling you, that was one of our funnier episodes. That's probably, I think that might be top five. Top ten, for sure.
1: Just the look on Abby's face.
0: Oh, it's priceless. Oh, it was so good. And the look on your face, too, because you were so embarrassed by it. Oh, so great.
1: Yeah, we were so, Tony and I were so excited. Yeah. We want to play Angry Shakespeare for you.
0: You picked the nastiest one.
1: Yes, it was awful.
0: Oh, man. Can I just piggyback? I know I like to reset each hour, but I want to piggyback off what we were talking about just before we went to the break, and that was this executive order which would help prevent truckloads of illegitimate ballots from being counted in elections, because we had that situation with that one truck driver. His name was Jesse Morgan. He was ordered to take a truckload of ballots that were filled out from New York to Pennsylvania. Now, there's only one reason you'd be doing that, and that is because you were taking illegally filled out ballots in New York that were obviously, what are they doing in New York is the question, because they don't belong in New York. This is not a situation where a company was contracted out of New York to print the ballots for Pennsylvania. No, these were ballots that were filled out. He gets the load. He sees what's in there. He's then told to stop at a different location than the destination, drop off the trailer, and then get some sleep, and then when he comes back the next morning, the truck is gone, and he's got no paperwork to prove that he had it or prove that he dropped it off there, nothing other than, you know, his location and, you know, what he was doing before and all that kind of stuff. But anyway, you know, he was a whistleblower, and some people obviously just dismiss this guy as just some sort of kooky, you know, election denier or whatever. Now, this guy had nothing to gain and everything to lose by coming out and speaking on this, and I think that makes him a true patriot. The reason I say this is because of a particular reporter, whose name was... he was a New York Times best-selling author and CIA trained intelligence operations officer with 35 years of experience in global and national security, Lieutenant Colonel Tony Schaefer. He's retired, at least in 2020, he was retired. He was in Pennsylvania after the election when a tip came in from Jesse Morgan, who drove that truck for the U.S. Postal Service, Jesse came out after the election, claimed he picked up a boatload of ballots, blah, blah, blah, blah, blah. New York, Pennsylvania, after many acts in the 2020 election were identified in the conservative media, Morgan, who's not some sort of conservative pundit, he decides to share his story when he started investigating whether or not what Morgan was saying was true. He was there to listen and vet Morgan and his story when he went to the press conference. Here's what he said. He said, after a period of time and much research and validation of Morgan and his story, Schaefer was convinced that Morgan was telling the truth, that a very suspicious truckload of completed ballots was delivered from New York to Pennsylvania before the election. Schaefer called his old friend and former U.S. Attorney General under President Reagan, Ed Meese, with this story. Meese contacted Attorney General at the time, Bill Barr, and filled him in on what Schaefer had shared with him. Within 10 minutes, Schaefer received a call from Bill Barr. Schaefer later described this conversation by saying the following. He said, not 10 minutes go by, and all of a sudden, I get a call from a 202 number. He said, hey, Tony, this is Bill Barr. What's going on? Tony Schaefer says, and I go through and explain what we just talked about. And he says, quote, you need to stop. You are interfering in my investigation. You are interfering with my investigation. Where is Mr. Morgan now? You can imagine Tony Schaefer shocked by the attorney general coming at him with such a hostile tone. He says, I told him we had Mr. Morgan in a safe house. Bill Barr says, quote, you will stop now. You will turn him over to us immediately. You are now interfering in an FBI investigation. I said, and I explained to him that with all due respect, the FBI is not the organization to be investigating this based on all the problems. Quote, no, they're the ones that are working on this. You have no authority to continue doing anything that you are doing, says Bill Barr. Tony Schaefer says, and basically for the next 20 minutes, he yelled at me on the phone. That was the exact recount of Tony Schaefer when he talked to Bill Barr about the fact that a truckload of ballots filled out went from New York to Pennsylvania. Schaefer went on to say that he wanted to give Morgan whistleblower status, but Barr wouldn't have it. For his courage in coming out with his story, Morgan was attacked by the FBI at his house and accused of making the whole thing up. The FBI even asked him who was paying him to make up the story. They tried to railroad this guy for speaking out. Despite piles of affidavits across the country, in numerous criminal or suspicious acts seemingly everywhere, Attorney General Bill Barr assured Americans that there just wasn't widespread voter fraud in the 2020 election. He repeated this claim multiple times after the election, but apparently he didn't even look. Never once was the truckload of filled out ballots ever mentioned by Bill Barr. Bill Barr doesn't get enough hate for according to what he deserves. He was a slimy, scummy individual, and it's disgusting that Fox News would still even have this guy on their airwaves. He is gross. And so anyway, Donald Trump making moves to make sure that kind of ish never happens again, because the deep state is everywhere. Secure the elections, baby. For those of you that are worried about how the midterms are going to come out, pay attention to these things. They're not being reported. Nobody's really talking about them, but there's a lot of small things that are being done, that are being signed in as an executive order. A lot of different policies and moves by the Trump administration to make the elections as secure as possible. And if it wasn't for 2020, this is the glass half full. This is the bright side of all this. If it wasn't for 2020, we wouldn't be doing any of this. we would actually probably be reliving 2020 right now. So it's better that we went ahead and got it out of our system and we can nip this crap in the bud while the Democrat Party attempts to destroy themselves over their embracing of socialism. It's all working out. Timing seems just right. 205-545-9950. Let's keep it rolling. More of The Line coming up next.
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0: The socialists taking over the Democrat Party. That's another thing that's a good thing for the Republicans in the midterms. Keep pushing the socialism on Americans. Do it. They've got one nutcase that is the U.S. Senate candidate in Oklahoma. You got a socialist candidate in Oklahoma, of all places, John Byrd. Her name's Nikayla Jasmine Thomas. And she is a bizarre one. She has a video out. I don't know if it's a TikTok or what, but she's in her bedroom running around to the, you know, on TikTok, you put your own, like you can take a different TikTok's audio and put it on your audio.
1: Right, right.
0: It's that deal. And it's like a girl screaming. And so she's apparently the girl screaming, and she pulls out a printed picture of Mark Wayne Mullen, who was the senator of Oklahoma at the time that I guess she was going to be running against until he joined the administration. And she's like, she's got a pair of scissors, and she's all cutting up the picture and everything else. And then she puts it in a notebook. Hold on, I'm looking here. She's got the picture. She's pulling it out. She's cutting it up with scissors. And she's putting it in a book and taping it on one of the pages as she acts. And by the way, she's doing these really, oh, it says burn book. Is that what it says? Burn book.
1: Burn book.
0: So she put a picture of Mark Wayne Mullen in that book, and I guess she's alluding to she's going to burn it. She's going to burn Mark Wayne Mullen. Anyway, she's crazy. She is a legitimate crazy lady. I guess she's a white lady. I don't know. But typical white liberal woman that's absolutely out of her mind. But she is one of the socialists out in Oklahoma, of all places. Keep it up, man. That's what I say. Keep it up. Because people are just not going to buy into it. I mean, even people, immigrants that are here legally, say from Cuba, for instance, right? If you go up to a Cuban American and tell them that we want to do socialism here, but we promise it'll work this time, what do you think those Cubans are going to say? What do you think they'll say?
1: No, that's where we...
0: What?
1: And then we over there, and then there's a boat and all that.
0: They're going to say that, no, we're not doing socialism. We did socialism where I came
1: That's
0: from.
1: That's what I meant to say. Yeah.
0: Okay.
1: Doing socialism. They don't want to do it anymore.
0: We've done socialism, and I don't care how you repackage it. I don't care what kind of label you put on it, Democrat, socialism, or whatever. We're not doing it. We know what that leads to. And for those super highly educated white liberals here in this country who don't understand that, they instead demean said Cuban Americans to say, oh, they just don't understand. They're not as educated as we are. We're smart. We know what democratic socialism does. Listen to MSNBC. This reporter suggesting that the Cubans that are against the socialist candidates just don't know what they're talking about.
2: Well, Peter, there is a skittishness here on the ground in Florida. I just got off the phone with a Democratic strategist here in the state who reminded me that the general election electorate versus the primary electorate is very different here in Florida. In Florida, you've got about 1.5 million more registered Republicans than Democrats. You also have about 1.6 million members of the Cuban diaspora. Those Cubans often lean conservative. Many of them have a strong aversion towards communism. What we've been hearing from Republican politicians, from President Trump on down, is a conflation, an incorrect conflation of communism and democratic socialism. If that messaging sticks, that could be a serious issue for Angie Nixon.
0: Yeah, Angie Nixon. Angie Nixon is the one that's running in Florida. And so basically, what they're saying is the Cubans are being fooled into thinking that this is the same kind of socialism. The Cubans have an aversion to communism, but that's not what this is. This is Democrat socialism. And they're just too stupid to realize it. It's like, wow. MSNBC reporters are bold enough to come out and tell Cuban Americans that they're stupid and they don't understand what they're talking about.
3: It's because they're much smarter than you. I'm a white, educated liberal that knows better than you do.
0: But like I said, man, keep it up. Keep it up. Keep pushing the commies. Keep pushing the socialists. Give them to us. Did anybody, I guess y'all probably saw a couple nights ago, Jesse Waters had Abdul El Sayed on his show. Did y'all see that? That was a pretty, that was an amazing interview. I think Jesse came in a little hot. It was a little hostile, but anything, it really didn't matter because El Sayed is an absolute bozo. He tries to be Mr. Cool, smooth, calm, and collected like an Obama type, but his views are so radical that no matter how cool you try to act, you're going to end up looking like an idiot. Listen to what they when he asked him about sex changes for minors.
4: Sex changes for minors. Do you support that? Look, you know, I remember having great conversations with my conservative friends about right to try legislation. The idea that the government shouldn't tell you what kind of health care you should have. I just think the government shouldn't tell you what kind of health care you should have. And if you're a minor,
5: you want to try on kids?
4: Now, if you disagree with that, if you disagree that healthcare decisions need to be made by a doctor and their parents and a patient, then I just, we think we agree to disagree. But, you know, you want to put government inside.
5: So, Abdul, you're a doctor, right?
4: Selectively. I am.
5: So you think it's okay for a parent to slash his kid's thing-a-ling off? You think that's okay?
4: I mean, do you really want to have this conversation? Are you circumcised?
5: Yeah, but I mean, that's a personal question.
4: Okay.
5: Doctor.
4: So you probably should want to move on.
5: Is circumcision's different than castration?
4: I think it's a problem. It's a problem that you think that you get to decide what happens between a parent, a doctor, and a patient. And I'm just saying that, yes, circumcision is surgery on a kid's ding-a-ling. So if you really want to bring that up, you can. I just think you guys are really selective about how you want to talk about these things.
5: Abdul, Michigan's not going for that. That is sick stuff.
0: That is bizarre. I mean, is it just me, Bert, or is like...
1: No, I mean, it's you're right. No matter how you package it, it's like he tries to come off like a conservative, you know, in his demeanor and tone. But he's saying crazy stuff.
0: Well, he says, he then asked Jesse Waters if he's circumcised and says, getting circumcised is the same as a sex change for a minor. It's just the same thing. It's surgery on their ding-a-ling. Those are his words. So chopping your ding-a-ling off completely is the same as just chopping off a little bit of the tip. So that's Abdul El Sayed for you. Good luck on deciding that one, Michigan.
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7: Happy Thursday, Alabama. It's warm and muggy out today. Highs are climbing near 90 degrees under a mix of sun and clouds this afternoon, and a few passing showers and storms will be possible. Then we move to your Friday. Conditions trend drier, especially for north and west Alabama. Can't roll out a stray shower in Birmingham or to the south and east throughout the early hours, but Friday evening should feature mainly dry conditions, temperatures from the low 90s to the 80s tomorrow afternoon and evening. And then as we move into the last weekend of August, it's shaping up to be another beautiful one. Comfortable mornings in the 60s will lead to warm, sunny, and mainly dry afternoons near 92 degrees. And maybe see 30-40 meteorologist Emma K. Callen on Talk 99.5.
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6: 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And then when you and AJ get talking and cutting up, I mean, it's hilarious. So I just want to tell you, I love what y'all do. And I love that you just make it in plain English.
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0: 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Here's the number. 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It's 205-823-9992. 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And without further ado, ladies and gentlemen, it is time for the Wheel of Segments!
1: I'm just a kid.
2: Sometimes I don't watch the news because I'm a kid, and apparently Grandpa just gives me the remote after we watch the Powerball.
3: And here

0: Bird. Let's see what we got today, John Bird. Mm-hmm. Up first, headline, father leaves 7-year-old son alone on Mount Fuji to continue hike.
1: What?
0: That's right. He just said, F them kids, I'm out of here. A father has been reprimanded by police after leaving his son on Japan's highest mountain for several hours with just a soft drink and a snack. At least he left him with that, I guess.
1: Man.
0: The 7-year-old was spotted sitting on a bench on Mount Fuji in foggy and rainy conditions at a point situated just over 6,500 feet up the mountain.
1: Dang.
0: His father, who's 48 years old, reportedly told him to, quote, wait here, after the boy complained he was tired and continued the climb with his elder son. So he had two kids with him, and he was like, hey, your brother's being a little brat. We'll just make him sit on this bench, and we'll keep
1: going. Stay here if you no climb.
0: Staff at a mountain hut found the child near the sixth station of a hiking route towards the summit and alerted police. His father was tracked down between the route's 7th and 8th stations, said to be a 3-hour hike away. He was 3 hours from his kid by the time they found him. The boy was found on his own at 7:30 local time on Thursday, 7:30 p.m. Officers castigated the father, who when he returned from the higher station and reunited him with his son, who is said to have been tired and fussy after 8 hours of waiting. Even if it means having to give up on climbing the mountain together, leaving a child behind is unacceptable, one told him. According to Japan Today, he is said to have apologized for the rash decision.
1: Wait a minute, is he not being charged?
0: It says the family
1: lucid kid
0: was reported to have been on the Fuji Nomiya route, which starts from the fifth station on the mountain, a spot which is accessible by public transport. From there, it takes around 5 hours to reach the peak and a further 3 hours to get down, climbing guides suggest. Mount Fuji, which stands at a height of 12,389 feet, has been the site of a number of climbing mishaps in recent years. In July, a 99-year-old woman had to be rescued attempting the route after falling and hurting her hip and back.
1: Oh my gosh, 99?
0: Yeah, what are you climbing up Mount Fuji at 99 for? That's crazy behavior. And last year, a 27-year-old university student who went outside of official climbing season had to be rescued twice in 4 days after he went back to look for his lost mobile phone. And dude lost his iPhone on the first one, so he had to go back and he had to get rescued again. Mount Fuji, an active volcano located southwest of Tokyo, was granted World Heritage status in 2013. It is also one of three traditional holy mountains, together with Mount Tate and Mount Haku. Around 200,000 people climb it each year, but there are daily caps on some routes to avoid overcrowding.
1: Good grief. Why would you take your family on an 8-hour climb?
0: I don't know. I mean, it seems like a bad idea. I wouldn't do it. I'd rather take them to the arcade or something.
1: Yeah. You know, I guess Japanese people are built differently. Well, I mean, they are. They're small.
0: Oh, they definitely.
1: Their eyes are different.
0: But they are built differently as far as, like, how they treat their children, what they expect out of their children, probably. I mean, I think the expectations are far different.
1: Yeah. Well, unaliving in Japan is, you know, self-unaliving in Japan is through the roof, always has been.
0: Yeah,
1: too
0: they've
1: much
0: got
1: pressure.
0: They've got that one forest.
1: Oh man, there's a movie about that.
0: People unalive themselves.
1: Yes,
0: didn't Logan Paul and his brother like do a YouTube video where they went in there and they got in a bunch of trouble?
1: They got in a lot of trouble.
0: Yeah, that was because
1: they found somebody.
0: They found a dead body.
1: Yeah.
0: Yeah. That's what I remember. Next up, what do we got? Teacher creates fart corner to let her students pass gas in the classroom. That's not a bad idea.
1: Now, open a window and they can stick their butt out, but, I mean, it's going to permeate, especially if you got really bad gas.
0: An Atlanta teacher is going viral for setting up a designated corner of her elementary school classroom where students can go when they need to pass gas. The creator, Candy Sydney Browning, a 36-year-old second-grade teacher, showed off the spot where students go with a fun little sign informing them they're now in the gusty winds area. There are air freshener sprays nearby, and according to her, the station works, and kids asked for it. She posted the video on TikTok where she goes by at Chocola __. She describes herself as a millennial teacher and touts a classroom wish list. Sydney Browning begins, quote, "Okay, so y'all have been asking me about my gas station in my classroom." She walked through her brightly decorated classroom before reaching the now infamous area. She says, quote, "If they have to relieve themselves, they will just simply get up off the rug and they will walk back to that corner right there where you see that little yellow sign. And of course, we have everything they need over here," she said, showing off her array of scented sprays. The goal of this corner isn't just for laughs, though. It certainly elicited some online. Sydney Browning said it's to foster a better learning environment, one where children don't have to miss out on learning to go relieve themselves and have a safe place to do so away from their classmates.
1: Wait a minute. So you can pee in there, too?
0: No, she's just talking about
1: should
0: farting.
1: Have a pee corner, a bucket.
0: That's the station, she says. It's pretty simple. They just come stand here, and what I love about this is, while I'm teaching, no one has to ask. I don't have to stop teaching in order to say, yes, you can go. No, just get up, go excuse yourself, and I can continue teaching. And then, with the students inside the classroom, they don't lose any instruction. They can continue to learn. It's a win-win situation. Why wouldn't you, you know? What's the point? What's the point of me making them step out when they can continue to learn? When you step out of the classroom, you lose things. Wait, so is it, is other teachers making kids walk out of the classroom to fart?
1: I don't know, but if you get up out of your seat to go back there, people are going to ask. And plus, you've got some guys that go back there and go, and everybody's laughing, and suddenly it's...
0: I mean, the kids farting that much, though? I mean, yeah, and even if you just go in that corner, you let one rip, the whole class is going to hear it, and everybody's going to start laughing, and then you do have to stop teaching.
1: I don't know.
0: She concludes, quote, "So I would just rather my students continue to learn and we be mature about it, and me teach my students to be mature about relieving yourself appropriately and not amongst others, and still getting the education that you need and deserve." Okay, if you're trying to normalize farting, fine. But I don't know that you're preventing interruption in the classroom because, little Johnny's over there ripping ass, 6 feet from the class. And
1: looking for laughs.
0: The video was a follow-up after her previous one went viral, where a second-grade student asked her where the fart corner is this year. It starts with Sydney Browning at her desk filming with a student out of sight. Don't want to put the kids on the TikTok. The student asks, quote, "Where's the gas station going to be this year?" The teacher smiles and looks at the camera before looking back at the student. Quote, "You have to pass gas?" she asked. The student answers, "Yeah, I gotta pass gas." They both gently laughed as she promises to create a new station for the new classroom. The video flashes to the making of the gas station. Sydney Brown sits at her desk while creating a graphic, printing out the sign, and pasting it up in the corner. She says, quote, "So they're sitting here asking me, where's the gas station? Look no further, baby. It's here. I put this little bad boy right here." She says, "Oh, and you know I'm going to need some of these, right?" She points out her Febreze and blah, blah, blah, blah.
1: I don't know how I feel about that. That's just, it ultimately came down to clicks.
0: Yeah. You know,
1: what is your purpose for doing this?
0: I mean, obviously she's posting it on the internet, so she's looking for clicks. There's no doubt.
1: I don't know. You know, I mean, you can't keep them silent. And if some kid has a really bad time, you spray it as much as you want.
0: Mm.
1: What one smart kid needs to do
0: is replace the Febreze with fart spray.
1: Oh my gosh!
0: You'll regret that fart corner forever.
1: You said the exact words I was going to say on that first sentence.
0: How about that?
1: Dang, plucked that out of my brain.
0: Last but not least, headline, woman, 38 years old, pretended to be 11 years old to trick couple into adopting her. Get your yawn out.
1: Oh, no, I'm showing disdain.
0: Get your yawn out.
1: Oh, my gosh. Shut up.
0: A woman has been arrested for posing as a child and tricking a couple into looking after her for more than a year.
1: What?
0: Amanda Maria Souza de Oliveira allegedly scammed the couple to get her own bedroom filled with toys and even throw a 12th birthday party for her despite her being 38 years old. She was charged with fraud and false identity for allegedly moving into the family's home for 14 months, disguising herself as a vulnerable girl 26 years younger. The couple testified at a hearing in Joinville, Brazil, along with their son, a police officer, experts, and two professionals presented by the defense. This is a picture.
1: What?
0: This is a picture of the girl. She's 38, and she told him she was 12.
1: I can almost see it, but not quite.
0: Like, that's a big 12-year-old, though.
1: Well, yeah, but there are big 12-year-olds.
0: Prosecutors accused Amanda of creating the identity of Gabriel Ferreira dos Santos and initially presenting herself as 11 before claiming she was 12. She had allegedly approached the religious community after claiming she had fled home after being mistreated and had no ID on her. Look at some of these pictures, by the way, that they've got of her.
1: Okay. All right. No.
0: She's drinking a bottle.
1: Yeah.
0: That's a big 12-year-old, bro.
1: Yeah, yeah.
0: The family believed they were helping a traumatized child and eventually treated her as a daughter, preparing a bedroom decorated with children's paintings and paying for her to live. They even organized a party to celebrate what they believed was her 12th birthday.
1: God.
0: According to the investigators, Amanda used an inflated, infantilized voice.
1: Oh, infantilized.
0: Infantilized voice. Children's toys, pacifiers, and baby bottles to maintain the alleged deception. She also claimed to have autism and said her adult appearance was the result of being forcibly given hormones during childhood.
1: Oh my gosh.
0: Amanda admitted lying about who she was, but denied that she had intended to defraud anyone. According to police, she said, quote, "It is clear that I deceived people. I lied, but I did not intend to scam anyone." Here's a better picture of her to show that she's not 12 years old.
1: No. Okay. No.
0: You're going to look at that one in the face and be like,
1: yeah, okay. Okay. All right. Then those, you know, that couple deserves everything they got.
0: Her defense lawyer argued during opening of the trial that Amanda had not caused financial losses and said the identity was instead a survival strategy. Well, she did cause financial losses because they paid for a birthday party in the bedroom.
1: All those toys and food. She obviously eats a lot of food.
0: The defense attorney said it was the way she found to survive, but she has been a vulnerable person for more than 20 years. He added that there had been no allegation that Amanda had obtained financial advantage through robbery or theft, arguing that elements of fraud had not been established. Amanda's lawyer told reporters she had told investigators that she was seeking the attention, affection, and protection missing from her childhood. They also said Amanda believed revealing she was an adult would mean she would no longer receive the same care. But police in the Joinville case was only the latest pattern in a pattern dating back more than a decade. A social worker said Amanda had stayed with her in Belo somewhere in 2017 while using a different name, Carolina, and presenting herself as a vulnerable teenager. So she had been she's done this before.
1: Man.
0: And it was just her latest shtick.
1: I guess she was trying to see how old she could get and still pull it off.
0: Yeah, she did a good job to be looking like a 38-year-old and still fool people. 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

0: 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Y'all hang out with us and back tomorrow. 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
2: The state of Alabama is due to get $170 million from a settlement reached this week with Meta Tech Company. 47 state attorneys general filed the lawsuit against Meta for failing to protect minors that were using their social media platforms such as Instagram and Facebook. The trial of this lawsuit was held last week in California, with Meta agreeing to settle the case for $17 billion to those 47 states. Meta will also implement safety feature changes that will limit the exposure time that minors have with social media and will ensure that parents have more controls over what their children are seeing. The first payment in this settlement will be coming in the next 30 days and will occur over the next 10 years. For further context on the settlement of $17 billion, Meta made $201 billion in 2025 alone. I'll be back with more Alabama stories after this.
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2: The city of Enterprise is opening up a rehabilitation center for traumatic brain injuries at the Civic Center. This is now the third of its kind in the state of Alabama. The city of Enterprise has a large demographic of veterans who will benefit from this type of treatment and service. Similar rehabilitation centers are planned for Birmingham and Huntsville by the Alabama Department of Rehabilitation Services. Southwest Airlines will soon be offering nonstop flights from the Birmingham Shuttlesworth International Airport to Phoenix, Arizona. These nonstop flights will begin in November of this year. I'm Andrea Tice for...
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0: we stand here right now, everybody's kind of waiting on this Lindsey Clancy murder trial verdict. The jury's got the case. All the closings and the judge's instructions were earlier today. I guess they were, I think I was out and about around 11 or so, so they got the case somewhere around 11 o'clock, maybe 11:30. And so, you know, if there is a verdict this afternoon, I'd seriously doubt it in an issue where so much gray area has been created. Sometimes juries can take a minute. There's been 21 days of testimony, and some of them want to be meticulous and deliberate. I didn't know the jury composition. I just kind of heard that today. There are 9 women and 3 men. And remember, this is in Massachusetts. I don't think anybody in the country really believes this woman's going to face any serious prison time. Not because she doesn't deserve it. Personally, I think she does based on what little I know. But it's Massachusetts, and she's got a 9-3 women versus men jury pool, and we'll just see how it all shakes out. Anything else pops up on that, we'll have it for you today. Let's start with the weather, and instead of digging into that too far, we've got another chance of those afternoon thunderstorms. Even though what I'm seeing on the future radar signatures where the computers try to guess where all this stuff's going, it doesn't look as intense as yesterday, but that can always surprise you. These things can bubble up with the heat of the day and really cause some trouble. The timing is very similar to yesterday, sometime after 3 o'clock today for most of us. But unlike yesterday, when we got on the air, we already had storms on the radar, and then they just kind of drifted on through and caused all that trouble. There have been a lot of wrecks and craziness all over the place this morning too. So y'all be careful with that. I was seeing an update on this. We now have a named tropical storm, Dolly, which, by the way, AJ pointed that out the day we were talking about Dolly Parton's passing. That name had already been selected on the list. As y'all know, they go through the alphabet and give these put these names on there. So just kind of more ironic than anything. One of the reports I saw a little while ago, a couple of different forecasters say this thing's probably going to dissipate and not really grow in strength or be a real threat to the United States. But it's way out there, and we'll wait and continue to watch it. But a named storm during tropical season. It's been a minute since we had one of the big ones, but there's that this afternoon. As we get set up, just kind of going through the things, plenty of stuff to talk about in addition to that. Let me throw this. I thought it was a joke, and then the day I looked up, Trump sitting in the White House, and he has now signed an order to rename Lake Ontario. He wants to change it to Lake America. Well, actually, he has officially changed it. Similar to the Gulf changing, there's a government recorded place of official names, and he's ordered that agency to start calling it Lake America. I didn't realize most of Lake Ontario does. We think about Ontario, that sounds a very Canadian word. And I've never seen it. I've never been that far north into New York. But the president, what he's doing is we're in this showdown with Canada. Most people understand it. He is trolling the Canadians as hard as he can because he couldn't get a deal with them last week. And now we got this tariff war going on with them. They're not big enough to face us in a terror war and do any real damage. But so Trump, just to continue to get media attention, watch people freak out and start twitching like they've been tased. He'll do stuff like this with a straight face. And so, yep, they signed it today and did Lake America. One other note while we're talking about the Trumpster and things, sort of politics, after winning that Supreme Court decision last week, firmly establishing the power of the president to create the postal rules as it relates to mail-in ballots. The United States Postal Service today officially posted, this is a bunch of government layered stuff. So a rule in an organization under the federal government doesn't become that until it's, quote, published. So once the rule is published in the official journals, it's now on the record and has to be followed by the Postal Service. So the Postal Service, which is still struggling with money, trying to get it together, did publish the rule and will be following the new rules set down by the Trump administration. They are creative because it creates a better system for not allowing the post office to be really a vote laundering operation or a ballot laundering operation for the Democrat Party, which is what they had turned it into. Breaking the chain of custody of a ballot by running it through the mail should be a great exception, not a rule. This is how they're pulling off some of the cheating. Now, I don't know if what happens on the state level, because the states have to now comply. Maybe it'll just filter out some of the bad stuff, but we're in a weird place. We're in a weird place with all that. So we'll get further into that later if there's anything else. I have not read, to be fair with the audience, I've not read up on all the rules and know exactly what Trump ordered the post office to start doing. But it is much more secure than just the Wild West system that we had in the last few election cycles. What else can I throw at you? I'm just sitting here sipping on coffee, waiting on the rain. Fake flux. I got that on my list today. Fake flux. What is that? Apparently now some authorities, both federal and state, are starting to use fake flock cameras to catch people destroying flock cameras. It's, you know, that bait car, or what are they, bait bike, where they'll put some bait out there and wait on some criminal to do something dumb, and they're watching them. They are trolling people with fake flock cameras to see if they're going to try to damage them or cut them down. I saw where three young guys were arrested for cutting some down at night in their community. I think this was in the Carolinas. There's this nationwide thing on Halloween for people to run all over the place and do these things on Halloween. But like I said before, the vandalism is not necessary. You're just playing the game of the left. That never wins. Flock's got the resources to keep putting these things up. What is working, though, is the public pressure. And now we've got some pretty high-profile legislators from here in Alabama considering legislation. Now, they don't get back into office till next year, but considering legislation to rein them in to some extent, either to outright ban them or to create restrictions on their use and the access. I don't know where I saw this today, just to talk about these things for a minute. I saw some guy, it wasn't a meme, it was just a quote from somebody. I need to take better notes because I'd like to give attribution, but it, basically they showed a picture of this weird-looking dude standing on a corner with a camera. And they said, if this guy was standing on your corner following your every move, taking pictures of everything you were doing, and then taking that information, all the pictures of your movement while he was following you around and selling it back to the police, you'd call that stalking. He'd be arrested. I'm not sure how the law applies on that. I do know that's a good point. Why does the government get to do this? Why does the government get to surveil without warrants in a country that's supposed to have warrants before you're really searched or monitored or any data is collected on you or your movements or your life? So it's a philosophical argument. I get it. I sure get it that the police are probably bagging and tagging some criminals according to the way the technology people speak about it. But you know what? I'd rather take my chances in a free society of not being surveilled than pretend that we're suddenly safer because of these things. I'm just not so sure about that. All right, so we got fake flocks. I don't know what's going on with this story. Sometimes I come plowing in here with one big story and we just get on it. But today's one of those days where I'm just going to kind of set the table and we'll follow things. There are reports tonight, this afternoon, that Ilhan Omar's son had his apartment raided by some police agency or another. Apparently the target was both he and his roommate. We're not sure if this has to do with her malfeasance and the money laundering schemes and all this stuff she was running in Minnesota, if this kid's just out doing some criminal activity inspired by his mother but not connected to her. We'll have to find out more about this case as the afternoon goes on. Apparently they found some weapons. Weapons are legal unless he had done something illegal. So we'll keep an eye on that one too this afternoon to see if there's any greater detail on whatever that is. Sounded sensational at first, but I kept seeing other updates on it in reports, so I don't know what that's about. And then there's this, and I was very excited to see this. The Trump administration, in partnership, I suppose, with people in the industry, have announced today there's going to be a new oil refinery built in Brownsville, Texas. Hallelujah. It is the first new refinery constructed in 50 years since the mid-1970s. There has been hostility toward that industry, even though we all die without it. And refining capacity right now is the choke point for a lot of things. It's one of the reasons diesel is so high right now. There's been a big uptick in industrial output here in the United States and in some other countries in the world. Some of that's due to the new trade agreements and repatriating manufacturing. By the way, I read a manufacturing survey today of people that build things and make things and produce the actual products. Those guys are on the optimism train right now. Things are getting better for them. But that stuff takes time. And the damage that was done during the inflationary period after COVID with the stupid COVID spending and the fraud, then the Biden administration dumping on top of that and simultaneously attacking the oil and gas industry, trying to restrict the production of this very needed product for this whole country. That's, you're not just going to fix that in a, I'm not even sure Trump can fix it in the course of a four-year presidency. The damage is that replete. And so here we are winding, I mean, he's almost halfway done, and who knows who his successor will be. If it's one of the leading Republicans, there's a possibility this could carry on in a certain way. I don't think it'll be as aggressive as Trump has been, but we're trying to flip the script and rebuild industry in this country. And you can't rebuild industry without energy. And so now they've announced a new refinery. I don't know how long it'll take to build that thing. Probably take longer than Trump will be president. So he will not see the fruit of these efforts, but him getting the boot, the thuggish boot off the throat of people in this country to live and be free, the benefits of some of this stuff we're not going to see for a while, and that's just kind of ironic. But that's good news. That's good news for us. That's good news for gas prices, diesel prices, and everything in between. Not to mention, we're close to, and I was reading about this morning as well, some of y'all that drive diesel vehicles are going to, don't wreck the car. I'm just saying, hang on to the truck, keep it in the road when I tell this. But we're in the final stages of potentially having the DEA get rid of the EPA get rid of DEF. It's alphabet soup right now. Anybody that drives a diesel, the DEF is a bane of our existence. It is completely fruitless. It has not changed environmental pollution that much. It's an added expense. It makes engines run poor. For those of you that don't know, it's this ammonia and salt kind of briny additive that all diesel engines, I think since 2009, have to put in their, there's a whole separate tank for it. On my truck, I tend to fill it up. There are these little 2.5 gallon boxes. So I'll put it in the truck with those boxes. But on some of the other devices I have, some of the other vehicles, I'll just get it at the truck stops. They have the speed pumps and you can get a whole lot more of it a lot quicker, but it's nasty. It splashes. They've never put the tanks in the right place. If you get low on it, your engine can go into limp mode. It's just a filthy thing that we've started spraying into the exhaust of our diesel engines, and it never made any sense. And there's a comment period, and then the EPA may be just about to end that nonsense. Hallelujah. Praise the Lord. Pass the mashed potatoes. I could describe how terrible this stupid stuff is till 6 o'clock today, but I won't dwell on it too long. Those are all good things. That's good optimistic stuff in the news as we get cranked up this afternoon. Quick look at the market. Dow's up 78. NASDAQ up 340. A green day on the markets. We'll dig into some of that later, too. Updates and headlines and breaking news when we get it. 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This is where you can go get involved in the gold game, whether you're buying, selling, trading. One of our listeners asked me a question before the show, and I've got to go back and reply. They ask, do you know a good coin collector? And I think they're also referring to AGR, and I do know they engage in some of that at the store. But the primary business is giving you a nice, fair exchange to get fair value for your stuff you bring in for cash or your cash when you want to bring it in and buy in any of the platforms. Centrally located in Homewood, right across from the big, tall Regents building. And you'll enjoy getting to know Steve. He's so, to me, he's just informative. I love people that are passionate about what they do, and this guy can go. He will tell you everything you need to know. Great cool store to walk around and check out too. Also, as we head toward the holidays, something I've been encouraging is consider the little ones, and maybe there's a tangible way for, especially, I think this is a perfect grandparent gift because I'm going to probably do it this year, little silver coins. It depends on how old they are. They may not get it until they're a certain age. But that's something real that has value that they can put away. Some of you may have the money to buy your grandkids gold, but they can have something real, and you can help them track it and see how the value's going up and teach them about how to build wealth and store wealth and hang on to it instead of just being a bunch of spendthrifts that get themselves in debt when they get older. It is Alabama Gold Refinery, AGR, in Homewood. Again, right there on 29th near the Regions Bank, alabamagoldrefinery.com. That'll get us set up back here in just a minute.
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0: Grandpa, man, Tommy's got the pre-owned Glocks. Where'd the music go? It's just dead. Pre-owned Glocks, the law enforcement Glocks that we love to tell you about from time to time when he gets the new ones in. And most of you, if you've listened for any length of time, you understand how this works. Law enforcement, a lot of agencies will exclusively cut deals and use the Glock in their law enforcement agencies. And then there's a program where they, after a period of time, they'll cycle those out and replace them with newer Glocks for the agencies. And so no matter whether those guns were used heavily on the ranges or whatever, and or not at all, they get cycled out in a group. So, man, Tommy and his team, they go and get a hold of them as quickly as they can. They're part of a program where they get access to these pre-owned LE. We call them the LE Glocks, law enforcement Glocks. So pretty cool. They've got them. They've got Glock 17s, 21s, 22s, and 23s. A lot of different caliber selections. You might even run across one of the two of these that are in the original box has never been fired. Tommy's got them for $399.99 while they last. Huey Tampon. Y'all go see him over on Brook Lane Drive, and I'm happy to announce he and I were working this out yesterday. In a few weeks, a couple of weeks, we're going to set up to do a live show over there as we head into hunting season and Christmas buying season. And he's got a big old sale that he's got all the details ironed out. I'm going to wait and start promoting it maybe tomorrow when I understand everything. But there's going to be a sale associated with our appearance over there. So that'll be a lot of fun to see some of y'all. Great place to hang out. You're not going to argue with me to want to go hang out in the gun store. So Huey Tampon, y'all go see him on Brook Lane Drive and get yourself one of these Glocks. I bought one when Tommy first came on, man. I had to take him up on that deal. I think the price was the same back then, late last year. And, yeah, boom. I still have that. It was one of my favorite guns. I got a 40 only because, man, he had some good selection, but I've got a lot of 40 caliber ammo, and it just made sense to me to have a gun that matched some of the other handguns I have. But, man, they're really cool. So go check them out. Huey Tampon, Brook Lane Drive. There you go. I just saw this come across. It was TNZ and TMZ. And apparently CNN is having to apologize because these idiots put a picture on one of their stories of a Dolly Parton impersonator instead of Dolly Parton. And that's not even, I'm telling you, that's not an easy mistake to make. This woman kind of looks like Dolly. She almost looks like a trainee that looks like Dolly. I'm not trying to insult the woman. She just does not look like Dolly. If you zoom in on her face, it's clearly not Dolly. It's somebody looking like Dolly. But CNN put it up anyway because these 12-year-olds working in their production department probably didn't even know who she was in the first place. So now they're having to apologize to the Parton family. And as I think there are some public tributes. There's going to be a private service for, as were her wishes, but there's some public tributes and memorials going on in that area of Tennessee as we round out the week as well. Still reaction and tributes coming in from all over. That reminds me of this Jelly Roll thing. What I'm frustrated with the Jelly Roll thing, everybody's mad at him because he went on Kimmel and insulted Trump. I don't care what. I want comedians to be offensive, right? I didn't know he was a comedian. I assume he's a singer. Everybody loves Jelly Roll at one point. Now everybody's hating on him because he's was turned into a jerk. And the sad thing is I can't boycott Jelly Roll because I never listened to Jelly Roll. Just like Bud Light. I don't drink Bud Light. Don't watch the WNBA. I can't get in on all the fun. I wish somebody I could really get after it. I guess Cracker Barrel was my only win. I quit going there for a while. All right, back in a minute. Bottom of the hour. Leave them now.
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0: Pain. That's right. Blakely's Bouquet is next up here on the show. B-L-A-K-E. I always spell it for you because I want you to get it right. If you go online to order some flowers for somebody you love, it's Blake and Lee. They put two names together to make Blake Lee's, and just excited to always have them on the show. This is kind of a flower season. We always think about Valentine's Day and some of the spring stuff, graduation during that part of the year. But as we go into the holidays, people love to do the centerpieces and the holiday decor and maybe wreaths and things like that that you're going to put out. Start your planning. Even fall holiday flowers and all the things that they do with regard to that. Get to know them. You'll have a personal florist. And there's kind of two types of people when it comes to flowers, in my opinion. There are these super flower people that understand them and can name them and know what looks good and how to put them together. And they want to work with somebody to do that. Part of a campaign one time. We had a flower person on the campaign, was real tickled about everything just being perfect. And they'll sit down with you and work that through. But otherwise, if you're just a numbskull like myself, I couldn't describe a bouquet if you put a gun to my head, but I can look at pictures on the internet and click. And that's about all the skill you need. Look at something that you think suits her. Put your message in there. You can pay them right there. If you do it in the morning, my experience is if you get that order in early enough, they'll have those flowers delivered by one-ish at some point during the day. And again, one of my favorite parts is they send you a little text, fellas, and then you know the flowers made it. They got delivered. And then you can wait and see how she responds. And if she doesn't respond pretty quick, you might be in trouble. I'm just saying. Blakely's Bouquets, B-L-A-K-E-L-E-E-S, BlakeliesBouquets.com. AJ, what happened to the monkey, man? I thought we'd have some monkey news the rest of the week to kind of rely on that a little bit.
1: Yeah, you would think so.
0: We had this one picture. There was a cop alert. I never heard another thing about it. We got 3 days out of the bear story. Come on, monkey. Never did hear the backstory why that monkey was sitting on a car with clothes all over it and who took that picture.
1: Mm-hmm.
0: No other incidents, no other sightings.
1: Like, there's nothing. Nothing at all.
0: It just went away. It got memory held. I wonder why.
1: Maybe got scared of the rain.
0: Could have been.
1: Mm-hmm.
0: Are you Milli Vanilli now and you're going to blame it on the rain?
1: Blame it on the rain.
0: Rain.
1: Yeah.
0: I said something about Milli Vanilli to one of the kids the other day. Jessica's got teens. They had no idea what I was talking about. I said, that's totally Milli Vanilli. And they just looked at me. I might as well have quoted Porter Wagner from one of those shows back in the day, like my grandparents. I might as well have quoted Lawrence Welk. I mean, I could not have sounded older. They're like, Milli what? It's like, you don't know about Milli Vanilli? You're like, no. And they didn't care for me to explain it. They immediately left the room because they felt an explanation coming on.
1: Right. Well, by that time, they're like, yeah, never mind. Well, we're done.
0: He's going to start talking.
1: Yeah, we're done with this conversation.
0: One of my brutal tactics, especially with teenagers, is cornering them and keeping them occupied with one of my long-winded speeches. Y'all think I talk on the radio a long time. I can make a kid sit on the couch so they're just about to just go ahead and end it all. They hate that worse than, I mean, at some point with teenagers, I mean, they're too big. You can't really whip them. It doesn't make any sense. You can't reason with them because their brains aren't developed. They have no sense of reason. But you can bore the snot out of them. And that's an effective tool, just letting y'all know. As your kids get older, that works. All right.
1: I'm going to use that tactic. And then I'm going to have them write a dissertation on what I had just said just to make sure they really, truly, fully comprehend.
0: Make them write you a book report. A little response in writing as to what to take notes.
1: Mm-hmm.
0: And then write a little report on what you just told them. Then they're kind of forced to listen. I remember one of mine one time, I was watching the clock. I was making stuff up, kind of like what I'm doing right now, just filibustering like through a radio segment.

0: And he literally just stopped at one point and said, could you just like spank me or something or ground me? Because I really just want to go to my room. I was like, no, we're having a chat.
1: Yeah, I'm not giving you what you want. That's the whole point of a punishment.
0: Yeah. I got to like 2 hours. The other thing is always preserve some amount of yard work or chore activity. You know, a certain amount of that kids ought to be doing anyway. But I've been kind of thinning out my woods the last few days. I'm trying to get ahead of the fall leaves and get some things cleaned up before the leaves fall. And there are a bunch of loose sticks where I was going through the woods. So guess who's going to be picking up sticks this week? Somebody didn't clean their room last night. So always cash in on some free labor whenever you can get it. A little parental advice right here on the show in case y'all need it. Southern Skies Dermatology, speaking of advice, I'm telling you, skin cancer is one of those things that goes right over people's heads, and I get it. I wasn't paying attention to it either until I started seeing it show up in my life with certain family members, and I had a family member in my 20s that had a basal cell carcinoma, which is not as bad as melanoma, but it was on her face, and she had to have a removal, and that's horrifying to a young person to have to go through that, even though it's not the kind of cancer that can take your life. So it's scary, and you'd rather just put it off and not talk about the C word. But if you're smart, you do the screenings, and that means all the screenings. The breast cancer exams, the colorectal exams, the prostate exams. When it's time, when you age into it, it's your time. Put them on your thing. Go do it. But then when it comes to skin cancer, there's just, to me, there's not as much emphasis. We got a nice theme week for breast cancer exam with the pink campaigns that everybody gets involved in, even the NFL. And but skin cancer, somebody sent me a message one time when I was talking about this, that they do have a theme and a color as a reminder, which is wonderful. But I don't know. I can't remember what it is, and we never see it. We don't see a lot of publicity on it. Here's the bottom line. And it's because some of it is benign, and some of it is dangerous, but it affects 1 in 5 people. More people you know in terms of cancer will get skin cancer or a melanoma over some of the other cancers. Also, good news that we got last week was that some new trials for a Moderna DNA specific medicine that goes along with Keytruda. I credit that drug with helping save my mom's life from internal melanoma. May eventually wipe out that form of melanoma. It'll take some time for all this to get to the market and more studies to be had. But the promise is there, but nothing's ever going to beat early screening. Early screening is the key to all this, and that's what Dr. Mario really wants to emphasize. They're so full, their practice is full, and they've been on here with us for years. They're not just trying to jump up business. They really want you to go get checked. Dr. Mario would tell you, even if you don't come to him, go get checked somewhere. I say you go to them because they're the skin cancer experts. This is what they do day in and day out. They find and remove skin cancer. They've got all the diagnostic ability to focus on this one area. And when it comes to removal, they do the Mohs procedure, which is the way you want to have it done. It's the micrographic way. It's just so smart. I had a removal years and years ago. I want to say this is probably 25 years ago. There was a free screening at an event, and I just decided to do it. The doctor seemed suspicious of something right in the middle of my back. So I said, I'll come in for a visit. And so in those days, the only thing to do is just take out a big area of tissue, send it off to the lab, wait 2 weeks or however long to get the results back and hope they got it all. And that seems kind of barbaric nowadays, but that was the way it was done. Nowadays, they've got Mohs, and Mohs, once they've detected the skin cancer, they can check it as they go. And when they've got all the cancer cells, they can stop. No more tissue removed. 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

0: take a little quick look at the radar, see if any of that stuff's developing. It looks pretty dry right now. Maybe we got our worst punch yesterday. That'd be good with me. We do need to keep up with the rain, but I've got some things going on where I don't need any rain for a little while. Floortech Concrete Coatings is one of our great sponsors, one of our newer sponsors here on the show. I mean, I just appreciate the backstory every time I spend a little time on it to help, because they described it to me, and I want to describe it to you as best I can. So y'all understand what a what a concrete coating is. Most people for years have put it this, we call it paint, but it's really a thicker substance that you put on your concrete to protect it and to beautify it and to help you with the maintenance of it. Concrete's a mess, man. It's real spongy, has those pores in it. If you spill something like oil or grease, it's just going to look worse and worse. And at some point, it'll even start to degrade when you get enough stuff spilt on it. So coating it has always made sense. It's a multi-billion dollar industry. But the thing is, the products mostly suck. I mean, I did a project like this about 20 years ago on a different house in a garage. Wanted to make the garage look all nice. Did a lot of organization. But I did it myself. And, I mean, it wasn't long after that it started fading. Right where the windows were, where the light came in the morning, that just turned almost white. This was a weird sort of a tan color, but it matched the rest of the house. And then later it started to peel. Those hot car tires coming in, especially in the summer, twisting and backing in and out. Eventually it came up. I just, like a lot of people, thought, well, that's just what happens. That stuff doesn't last very long. It doesn't have to be that way. Kevin at Floortech got in the lab and decided that they would make the product better. So they started studying it in a lot of sort of almost pressure cooker-like situations, and found out that most of the industry just put a lot of impurities in their product, I guess to stretch it out and make it apply easier, and probably a lot of financial reasons they did it, but it made the product worse. So they just took that out. They literally just created a purer form of the product that they tested and tested and tested so much that they say, hey, we'll guarantee it. It's going to last as long as you do in that house. We're going to guarantee it for the life of the home. And yes, that is transferable. So once you do this project, you'll beautify your space, be easier to clean. You can just, some people pressure wash it. 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It's protecting your floors. 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All right, let's grab a call or two. We'll start with Jeff over here on line two. What's up, Jeff?
1: Not much, Leland. Just wanted to give you a shout-out. Last Saturday, I went by Hughtown Pond and got one of their last of the police Glocks.
0: Oh, cool.
1: 40 caliber. So,
0: yeah, how do you like it? Have you been able to shoot it yet?
1: Haven't shot it yet, but when I was in law enforcement, that was my duty weapon. It wasn't a Gen 3, but it was a 22, you know, 40 full-size Glock, so I couldn't pass up the deal.
0: Yeah, you got the same one I got, and I haven't shot it either, but I'm so comfortable with those guns, and I already know how it's going to shoot, and it was a good deal for me, too. I couldn't help it. I was like, yep, you can always use an extra handgun. So good for you, man. And you must have gotten the last one. He got a new batch in. I think it was yesterday or the day before. They just hit the ground. And people snap those up. They always snap those up as soon as they can over there.
1: Oh, yeah. I mean, I walked in, and the first thing I asked him, you know, hey, you got any more of those police Glocks? And he kind of shrugged, like, let me check. He pulled one out of the case. That was the last one he had.
0: Last one he had, 40. Yep. Because y'all been, especially since the silencer change and all that, they've had a lot of traffic in there. And I'm y'all come by and see us. I'm excited about being able to do the show over there in a couple of weeks.
1: Yeah, they said you were going to have a remote there coming up soon. So.
0: Yep, we're working it out right now.
1: Good guys over there.
0: All right, brother.
1: Really?
0: Hey, I appreciate Thank you for taking the time to tell us that, Jeff.
1: Oh, yeah, no problem. Love the show. Love Hugh Tam on. Great guys out there.
0: Shout out for one of the sponsors. We get that all the time. I'm telling you, our folks do what they say they're going to do. When they quit doing it, they're not our sponsors anymore. I'm just that way about it. All right. AJ, did I mention the Bear Bryant connection to the movie 9 to 5 yesterday? My brain's kind of spacing.
2: I don't think you did.
0: I had this on my notes yesterday. I was like, did we ever talk about that? It's one of the quirkiest things. I was like, what? So if you watch the open to the movie 9 to 5, and it's easy to find because it's all over the internet right now with Dolly's passing. If you know the song, there's a line in there. I think it's a little bit later in the song that says something like, I think something good's going to happen and the tide's going to roll your way. That's the line in the song. And that's just an expression, right? Well, in the movie credits, when it's opening, the scenes are these women getting up and getting dressed to go to work. They hit their alarm clocks. It's sort of following the lyrics of the song. They get out on the streets. They're walking past all the vendors, and I guess it's set in New York City. And so they're all hustling and trying to get to work, and traffic lights and people on the sidewalks. Well, there's a guy, I forget the mark. It's like a minute 20 into the open of the movie. And this guy's standing there. It's so quick, you almost wouldn't see it. The movie came out in 1980, and Bear Bryant was still coaching at Alabama. And I don't know what the season, what was going on. It was either 80 or 82, but Bear Bryant was still there. And this guy opens up a newspaper. He's standing on the street, and it's a big full-page picture of Coach Bryant on the back of that newspaper. Kids, if you don't know, newspapers were these giant pieces of paper they used to print the news on, and we'd sit around and read it back before America lost its damn mind with TikTok. So it's just pretty interesting. I saw the headline. There was like the unusual connection of Bear Bryant and the movie 9 to 5. I was like, well, what is this? I never knew this. Well, there's Coach Bryant right there on the back of the paper. Pretty cool. And I think they synced it. You know, when people make movies, and I've had the luxury of being around a couple of movie sets and even being behind the scenes when they're doing some of the editing, it was a fascination in an industry I was loosely involved in. And they're so meticulous, especially in those days of pure film. You couldn't afford, you know, even though mistakes get into film, somebody will put a boom mic in a shot. There's a whole site dedicated to these kind of things where there's no continuity there. There's actually a person on a set called the continuity director that's supposed to, I don't know, say there's a fight scene that you've been shooting and you got a smudge on your face, and then they break shooting and pick that shooting back up 2 days later. They got to get that smudge right back where it was. And so their job is to catch that before they shoot, and then you've got the same job when they're in post-production. They got to look for these things, but they still miss stuff. And so it's kind of fun to find those things in the movies sometimes, but it also kind of messes up the movie. For example, I'll give you another example. There's a scene in Dances with Wolves when our hero, the Kevin Costner character, is being driven out west to go to his fort on this sort of wagon. And it's this disgusting guy who farts and makes jokes and is just jovial is his sort of driver taking supplies out there. And he's eating a boiled egg. And in one shot of the camera, he looks at the camera and he's got a piece of egg on his face. And then he looks away to another angle and he doesn't have the egg on his face in one conversation. And then they come back to him and he's got egg back on his face. I never would have noticed that in a million years. But these things do happen. I think there's a scene in Gladiator where if you look in the background, it's a shot of Russell Crowe. And there's an airplane up in the sky. It was supposed to be, you know, an ancient movie set around ancient times, but there's a jet in the sky that they didn't catch. But back to 9 to 5, if they sync that up with the song and the line in the song and happen to have that guy holding that particular newspaper, or could it just been coincidence that Coach Bryant was on that newspaper that day when they made that shot? And I don't know. I just find that stuff geeky and fun. The news is loose today, as you can tell. I get to get into some other stuff. Let me talk to you about Project Lean Nation. I tried a new flavor today, a new meal you know, they got names for all the meals, and it's a combination of things in each meal. Some are beef based, some are chicken based. I had not tried one of the fish dinners that there are fish meals that they have. So Jessica picked those up last week, and I was digging around getting ready for lunch, and it was delicious. They put just the right amount of spice and flavor on some of these to give it a little kick. What I love about Project Lean Nation and what's been helping me is not just weight loss, because I do want to lose weight, and I think I will. My thing is, weight loss is a side effect if you're being healthy. It's just going to happen. And if you get that in your head and you're doing all the things, you're getting your steps in, you're burning your calories, keeping your meals right, that's just going to happen. If it's your only goal, you're going to slip back into your bad habits. If you can change your habits, you're both healthy and you're going to lose the weight. It's just the way I see it. And that's what's working out with PLN. The cool kids call them PLN. I'm really into these. I've been telling all my friends about them. Forrest has a franchise in Homewood. That's the one I want you to go to. He's the one advertising on the show. That's where you're going to get. You walk in and tell them you listen to Leland Live. They're just going to give you the VIP treatment. One of the first things you need to do, it's not really a weigh-in, but they'll give you a body scan. Because they got to figure out what your resting metabolism is, how much your activity level is, what your body composition is, to give you a target for what, how many meals you need to eat and when you need to eat them. And then from there, it's just fun picking out the flavors, finding ones you like, finding ones you don't like as much. These are flash frozen, prepared. You cook them in 5 minutes, and I'm on track, y'all. I can feel the energy burst. I know I'm losing weight. Clothes are fitting better. I'm heading into the holidays sharp. And honestly, I'm saving money. I was blowing a lot of money eating out. These things are very cost effective too. Go buy Project Lean Nation in Homewood. Investigate it. See if it's right for you. Some people can try all the other gimmick things. You're never going to be just eating right and exercising. That's always the best approach. Project Lean Nation. We'll be back here in just a minute.
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4: U.S. Senator Tommy Tuberville says that the neighboring country of Canada has been a big problem when it comes to cheating the American forestry industry. Tuberville is a member of the Senate Agriculture Committee, and he says that U.S. foresters have told him of the undercutting going on by the Canadian government by way of subsidizing their lumber businesses. In turn, the lumber products exported by Canada to the U.S. are undercutting the lumber businesses here. Tuberville says that the recent issuing of tariffs by President Trump will help relieve the economic tensions that Canada has created with American industries. Tuberville accused Canada of stealing from the U.S. for years by dumping their products into the U.S. that consumers here should be buying from American farmers and manufacturers. Tuberville says that Prime Minister Mark Carney will not be allowed to take advantage of the U.S. anymore. I'll be back with more Alabama stories after this.
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4: A murder suspect was in court this past Wednesday in Montgomery for a hearing on Anaya's Law and whether or not he should be released on bond. Jaleel Bivens was arrested for the strangulation death of an Alabama State University student, Avel Walters. Bivens had driven from Florida to visit with Walters this past weekend. The two were dating. Authorities say the two got into an argument in one of the temporary dormitories on campus. That's where Walters' body was found. The judge will issue a ruling on bond for Bivens in the next few days. I'm Andrea Tice.
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0: Company bringing you the show this hour. Man, they've got their Labor Day sale already going, too. We've been talking about it almost 2 weeks now. I like the way Reggie did this. The furniture was on the ground. 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AJ, I'm watching my screen right now. It looks like there's some action in this Lindsey Clancy murder trial that seems to have obsessed a lot of the country. I can't tell what's going on. Do we want to dip into this? Are they live in the courtroom right now, or...
1: Yes, they are. They are live in the courtroom. So we
0: let's listen. Let's just peek into this. I think the jury may be hung up for the day. It's 4:09 on the East Coast. Let's see what they're saying.
1: They just excuse the jury until tomorrow, 9 a.m.
0: Okay. Yeah. So they went about their business. Let me try to do some math on this. I didn't run a clock on it, but the jury got the case somewhere about 11 o'clock our time. I remember I was out and about, and I heard it live when they had just received the case. So let's just say they got in the room and got settled around noonish. They put in a good solid 3 hours. But then it's been an exhausting week. Somebody said it was 5 weeks, 21 days of testimony in this case. A lot of cloudy stuff being thrown out there. So they'll just have to come back in the morning. I don't know. Again, I'll admit I haven't just dialed into this case where I knew all the aspects. In other words, I don't know if the jury is sequestered. I don't know any of that stuff. I do know it's 9 women and 3 men, and it's in the state of Massachusetts. And the judge threw the defense a huge bone yesterday by throwing in a manslaughter charge, because sometimes juries see the wrongdoing and the horrendous crime that was committed. And before any of you whacked out stress moms, they're calling them that on the internet right now, the stress moms. Before y'all start trying to say the dude did it, no one in the case. We even had a caller this week. His wife had convinced him the guy had something, the husband had something to do with this. Nobody's asserting that. That's actually part of the case. Not even this Lindsey Clancy. It's just the fake evidence and stupidity is just driving this country mad. And another commentary I was listening to, a woman, a psychologist today, who had some very assertive opinions about this thing that's been exposed that I was quite blind to as a guy, as an older guy who's really not in that zone. But, you know, I've got sons having kids, and I've got babies in my life. I see the women in childbearing years. And so that there's this nerve that's been hit with people that are stressed out over having to raise their kids. And I'm like, do you really think you've got it less hard than your damn grandmother who had – not 3 but 10 on a farm with no real medical help or no help whatsoever in those days when women were subjugated to a lot more. So we're just neurotic as a society. Everything, neurosis and a crisis and victim oriented. But this woman pointed out, and I don't know about this trend because I'm not on TikTok, but apparently there are these women that spend most of their time on TikTok demonstrated how hard their lives are. And they've almost got, how do I put it? It's not a club or a cult following, but there's a group of them and they're following each other. And so she was pointing out how they spend more time setting up their ring lights and their tripods to grab a shot to show how bad everything is than if they just go put all that down and take a walk or call a friend or actually deal with it. They're trying to get attention for themselves through their own victimization, by victimizing themselves, just because they're having the stress of rearing kids. Kids are stressful on everybody. My mama raised four of us by herself. I'll always admire these strong moms, these single moms that pull it off. And I think there's more of them than there are these whiny-ass, social media-driven bitches. That's all you can say about them. That have misplaced priorities in a weird world and are getting a lot of attention for themselves is a lot louder. I really do think they're a minority voice in all this, and because you're hearing other women fiercely come out against this nonsense, proud of their the way they toughed it out. Postpartum is not psychosis. It's not the same thing as schizophrenia or hearing voices and becoming homicidal. It's not the same thing. And we'd be living in a dangerous place if we turn PMS into an excuse for homicide. Are you serious? We joke about it, but that's kind of the path these idiots are on. And I had no idea how big this was. There's a universe of stuff on social media of these women making these videos about their lives. She quoted one of them, and I don't know who, and I haven't seen the video, but she sort of staged an incident so her kid would trip over something that she put in the way to stage the kid spilling something, just so she could look at the spill, look at the camera and go, oh. And y'all, it's this attention-seeking stuff. It's affecting politics. It's affecting sports. We got actors that can't stay off the damn internet making popping off about stuff that's killing their movie revenue and their entertainment revenue. It's beyond addiction. It's just fake. There's just this stagecraft. Everything is stagecraft. So all these people throwing stuff out there that's just insane. And then, again, I talked about this yesterday, and I hate to be too repetitive, but it's reinforcing because you have another moron out there that goes, yeah, me too. And then they make a video, and suddenly it appears that there's this stuff's legitimate. And now they're excusing one of the more heinous child murders we've seen in a long time over their own problems. And there's a disassociation there for me. I'll never understand that. I think it does a disservice to the real struggles that real moms have that fight through every single day, dealing with postpartum, dealing with depression, dealing with the stress of parenting these kids. This woman had nannies and daycare and her husband was heavily involved. Even on that level, I don't even think she relates. She's using this crazy as an excuse to get out of going to prison. And it's probably going to work. She's in Massachusetts. It's a 9-3 jury. I think the defense has done a pretty good job clouding the issue. Remember, a defense attorney only has to find one or two jurors that won't convict. The standard is on the back of the prosecution to get all 12, beyond a reasonable doubt. All the defense attorney's got to do is plant some reasonable doubt or get one or two nutbags on the jury that believe that stuff. And then she walks, and I think, well, I guess technically she can't walk. She put herself in a wheelchair with this stunt. But anyway, my views have become more harsh the more I learned about the case and how deceived everybody in the public seems to have become over facts that aren't facts. I mean, they're spitting out stuff that are not facts. I go back to a caller that called the show saying, did you know her DNA evidence was not on the little exercise stretchy thing that she used to kill those kids? It was on there. They actually stipulated to it at the beginning of the trial because it was a household item. Everybody's DNA was on there, and it wasn't going to be conclusive of anything. DNA works when it'll put a murderer at a crime scene where the murderer shouldn't have been at a crime scene. Like the Koberger case, when they found his DNA on a sheath for the knife that was used to kill those people, that shouldn't have been there. His DNA shouldn't have been there. He was not part of that house. That's more convicting. it's a waste of the court's time to go through DNA evidence in a family where everybody in the family would have had their DNA all over the house. It's not effective in that case. So they didn't go into that stuff. And the internet just makes up the fact that somehow she wasn't there. It was impossible to think her DNA would not be on the stretchy bands because they were her stretchy bands. They were her exercise equipment. That's just stupid. And people can put themselves in a stupid place in a minute. But we'll let the jury decide. What I wonder is, and I'm just wondering outside, out loud, how insane is the reaction going to be from the nut crowd to this case? Let's noodle that through real quick, and then we'll go to the break. So let's say they send her to prison. These women will be out gnashing their teeth and ripping at their garments and screaming at the moon in front of cameras, again, to get attention for themselves. Okay? So if they do give her some jail time, they're going to lose their crap again. Technically, they already have. If they don't, and she just gets sent to the psych hospital, which I think is the minimum thing, they're going to feel validated. You will have created more homicidal maniacs that can justify murder because they're having a bad day. I know that's an oversimplification. It's still true. I don't know PMS. I've never had it. I've dealt with it, but I've never had it. Y'all understand what I'm saying? All of us have. And the older you get and the wiser you get, the better you get at it. I'll just tell you that. But I have covered a lot of murders, a lot of murders. I've seen more dead bodies than anybody you know outside of a damn coroner since I was a teenager covering these things. And the law does not allow you to have a bad day and decide you're going to kill somebody. You still killed somebody. You killed three of your precious children. Anyway, enough on that. You almost can't get away from this case. Sometimes I'm forced to talk about things I really don't want to talk about or haven't followed. But this is one of those cases which become front and center, and everybody's developing an opinion on it. And now we wait. The jury's going home. They'll be back tomorrow. It's not going to surprise me that they're hung at some point, but we'll see what happens. You know, we quit using the word hung because it it got to bear. It was referenced the wrong way. We now say deadlocked. I got to catch up on the new vernacular. It's a deadlocked jury, maybe, tomorrow. Let's talk about Prolift Garage Doors and Mike Miller and what they can do for you if you have a garage door. And I've got one. It's really a barn door, but we can call it that. It's a big overhead door, very different than the ones I've had in the past. Your standard doors that do chain drive or belt drive in your garage, overhead, lifting that door up and down every day for you. You know, it's a part of the security of our homes, in addition to being a convenient thing to get the door open when we're trying to get in and out of the rain. 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Motors burn out, chains break, springs break. I had a tension spring break one time. It sounded like a gun going off. That's a difficult repair, too, by the way. All kind of things happen. People hit them from the outside. 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Mike's seen everything. 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We'll go to the phone. 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
9: Have stalls? 65 North, just after I-20 59 North, exit 261B, and 459 South at I-20, exit 29. I'm Phil Carter in the Traffic Center.
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0: microphone back on 324 Legal Live Talk 905. Let's get Jamie in here from Winfield, and we'll keep going on the phones this afternoon. Jamie, what's going on with you? What's happening?
1: Oh, I'm just going to say, my wife, she right now, she's going through that change of life.
0: You know, oh, yeah.
1: Women do, you know. And I figured out how to handle this. Unfortunately, okay. I was in the military, and then I went to work for the prison system, and she's picked up some of my lingo. So when she's having a hard day, she tells me to kick rocks or find somewhere, get somewhere, you know, something like that. And she's having a bad day. Other night, she come in my room, and she had a plastic bag in her hand. What she was doing was going to change the litter box in my daughter's bedroom. And I said, is this the end? Is this the way it's going to go? Is this the way it's going to end? Because I'm in a wheelchair. I'm paraplegic now. But anyway, that's a long story. But anyway, I just said, is this the way it's going to end? And she's like, yep, it's where it's got to end. And I was like, we just both started laughing. You know, and she got me a beer, and I was all happy. Well, you know, just a few nights later, she was pissed off about something, this and that. And she come in there, and I said, hey, baby, I said, I'll tell you what I need. I need some Cool Whip, 9-volt battery, and a weed eater. Can you bring that to me? And she just stuck her hand over my mouth and over my nose, and I was like, I just stuck my hand up, and I was like, well, I guess that's it. She's like, you got to die. We just both started laughing again, you know, just stuff like that. But, you know, we get along. You know, if you can make each other laugh, you can get along.
0: That's true.
1: You can bring each other back around, you know what I'm saying?
0: 100%.
1: Even though they have bad days, you can bring each other back around. If you love each other, you can bring each other back around.
0: And you can't lose your, you're so funny about that, but you can't lose your sense of humor about anything. If you can,
1: no,
0: you got to be able to laugh at yourself and each other without everybody getting offended. And I think you can get through a lot that way.
1: Yeah, you can. And you know, if she's having a hard time with kids, just take the kids and go somewhere. Go do something with them.
0: Yeah, exactly.
1: Because the baby ain't having that trouble. Go do something with them. Don't take them just out there, kick a can, you know, kick rocks, throw rocks, teach them how to spit, do anything.
0: Some old fashioned, go outside and whittle. I get it, man.
1: Whittle, whatever. I mean, hell, grow collards like I'm doing right now. I'm in a wheelchair and I'm growing collards.
0: Good for you, buddy.
1: A friend of mine built me a above ground garden. I'm growing collards and I'm teaching my 16-year-old daughter how to grow collards. Why, I don't know, but it's just something me and her can do, you know.
0: It's the time you spend.
1: I'm buying class rings and them jackets, varsity jackets or whatever you call them, you know, like we used to talk about.
0: Right.
1: But I want to, you know, spend an hour or two with me a day, and I said, look, this is how you grow collards. This is how you grow okra. This is what you do.
0: Some of my best memories are hanging out with my grandfather and his. He always had a little garden patch and hanging out there picking okra with him.
1: My daddy always had a big one. That's some of my best memories hanging out with my dad.
0: No doubt about it, man.
1: Doing that kind of stuff, you know. But anyway, I'm sorry to hang you up, but I just.
0: I'm sorry, Jamie.
1: You know, but you don't always have to be bad, you know. Even if you start having a bad day, you can make them laugh. If you can make them laugh, do it. If you can't. Take kids and say, hey, look, have a house yourself. Tear it up. We'll fix it. Whatever it takes.
0: Jamie, good call, man.
1: Jamie, all right, buddy, appreciate you.
0: Keep your humor. I think we're trying to make sure we got the last of Jamie there. I don't think he could hear me as well. Yeah, that's important. That kind of comes full circle back to Dolly. I was watching something about how it was an interview she did, because it's everywhere. Her stuff's everywhere right now. But her demeanor was consistently sweet to everybody in her life, even people that were hostile to her. And she maintained that all the way to 80 years old, all the way to the end. And, of course, at some point she had the stature to do anything she wanted. And it's so opposite a lot of what we see with celebrities nowadays. Celebrities could learn a lesson from that. It's not just that she was talented and all these other things. She just took care of people, stayed out of politics. They tried to bait her into politics back in the day in some infamous interviews. She just was not going to do it. Didn't make any sense for her to do it. She was smart. And that's one thing you haven't heard as much say. That woman was really, really smart. All right, bottom of the hour, 3:30. We'll take some more phone calls on whatever. It's a pretty light news day, it seems. We'll dig up something, though. We'll keep the breaking news coming at you and keeping our eye on the skies in case the weather turns. Looks pretty good right now. Leland Live, Talk 99.5. 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
11: Have stalls? 65 North, just after I-20-59 North, exit 261B, and 459 South at I-20, exit 29. I'm Phil Carter in the traffic center.
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12: The biological parents of what has been known as baby Gabriel, they used a surrogate to have a baby. 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

0: right, it's 3:34. 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And that light comes on, that noise starts up, that weird vibration, something ain't right. 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You just sort of turn the radio down and go, what's that? 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For some reason, I had a flashback when I mentioned that, keeping your business cars running. My first TV station was a little podunk station down in Columbus, Georgia. It's still there. I mean, they've come around, but the station was broke. I mean, just the ownership group that owned that station, it was Channel 3 WRBL down in Columbus, Georgia. Reese Davis and I worked at our first TV jobs there. And there was one time, AJ will appreciate this story because we work in radio now, which is also completely broke. And we had to have news cars to get our crews out to news stories. And every single news car we had out in the parking lot, and they were janky junkers anyway, had broken in one day. We had no way for people to get to get to their stories. And the company had this policy. They didn't want us to use our personal cars because, man, I'd have jumped in my little personal car and went to the story. Well, at the moment, I'm the assignment editor. I'm handing out assignments and sending people out there to cover the news that day. When we had no way to get to the news stories, this is a true story, what I'm telling you right here with my hand up. I had to go over to the production department. They had a van, big old panel van, like you'd find out at work trucks. And the guy that ran that department, his name was Carlos. I used to love Carlos. I said, Carlos, can I use the production van? He goes, for what? I said, we don't have any way to get our people out. I had to drive 3 different crews to their assignments in the van and go back and pick them up like I was their mom. Fleet management, man, if we'd had a better way to handle our cars. I mean, every one of them was a Dodge Omni. Y'all ever seen those ugly-ass things back in the day, early 90s? Blah. It was a mess. Those were good times, though. Anyway, had to share that broke broadcasting story. Line 2 is Poe, our buddy Poe over here on wants to talk about the governor's race. What's up, Poe?
1: Man, what's happening, Lulu and AJ?
0: How
1: what's
0: you
1: up,
0: doing,
1: Lulu
0: man?
1: Nation?
0: Hey.
1: What's up, man? Good. Hey, look at here, man. Tommy Tuberville, Tubbs, if you're listening, it's your boy Poe. Tubbs and Doug Jones, I need a debate. I think I saw something where Tommy Tuberville said no need for a debate. Man, you're a politician. You're running for a high authority. It's always a time for a debate. If, and I'm going to say this, and you stop me if I'm being too hard on him, if he's incompetent to where he'll get asked questions he can't really answer. Doug Jones, if you're the same as Tubbs, one of y'all can't be, y'all both can't be the same. So you know what I'm saying?

0: we need a debate, man. You know, and hey, I'll moderate the darn debate. You know, I got to be hard. I got to be hard on Tuberville and Doug Jones, because y'all running for the beautiful state of Alabama, and y'all going to be representing the people in my city and all of us. So, Tommy Tuberville, it needs to be a debate, man. Whoever is around these guys with their teams, they need to tell them, like, why would you have somebody around you and your team that's at their job, but you won't listen to them? This is me being honest and for real. You see what I'm saying? So, if we're going to cast our votes in November, then we need to know what y'all about. I don't want to hear nothing about no ideology, Christianity. I don't want to hear that. That ain't got nothing to do with what's going on in the state. What's going on in the state is job, schooling, tax, and a lot of things that's dealing that people had to get through on their day-by-day ventures. You see what I'm saying, Leland?
1: Poe, I would pay money to have, if they called me and said, we want you to host the debate, I would say, okay, but right. Poe's going to be the moderator. I would pay money to hear you, a good guy, regular guy, ask them pertinent questions. Because I'll be honest with you, the last several debates where you get a panel of media types and all that, even me when I've been on one of these panels, they don't ask the questions people actually want to hear about. They just ask agenda questions and gotcha questions and for entertainment, and we don't get much out of them.
0: You want to talk about stuff? You want to talk about Christianity, ideology? Okay, that's cool and well, but right now, people on whatever they want to do in their Christian time, that's on them. But we want to talk about the stuff that's real, that's right now. I mean, everybody want to cast their vote. People want to vote for Tommy Tuberville. Why? Because he beat Alabama six times in a row? People want to vote for Doug Jones as me. You know what I'm saying? I'm an independent, man. I'm just going to put it, I'm an independent. I ain't Democrat or Republican.
1: I got you.
0: You know what I'm saying? I mean, you just got to be, because right now, nobody is showing me the stuff. And if I had to vote for Tommy Tuberville, I wouldn't. I'm just being honest with you. Because you just gotta know that candidate, man. Don't vote for a man because you're Republican, he's Republican. Okay, I'm going to vote for him. Don't vote for Doug Jones because he's a Democrat, you're a Democrat. Okay, I'm going to see. Vote for the guy who you think is going to do that thing for your state. That's what's wrong with us, man. We're a blue state, true enough. But that's what's wrong with us as adults. We have to still educate ourselves when it comes to politics. I do that. I try to educate myself. That's why I'm independent, dude, because I feel Republicans ain't did nothing for me. I feel Democrats ain't did nothing for me. That's just me being an honest cat. You know what I'm saying? So, hey, that's what I say, man. If they have something, man, let your boy Paul be the moderator, and I'm going to ask them clowns going to get asked some real questions. I'm being honest. Hey, one more
1: thing. I know it.
0: Dolly Parton,
1: I know you would.
0: Dolly Parton. We love you, Dolly Parton, baby. Hey, R.I.P. Your boy Paul will see you when I get there. So, Dolly Parton,
1: there you go.
0: We love you. But look here, Doug Jones, Tommy Tuberville, y'all need to have a debate, and your boy Paul will moderate it. Hey, man, Leland Nation, I love y'all. I'm out.
1: There's Poe. You know, we won't have a better call all day than that. Poe was just dropping it, just laying it down. That's how you do it. Let's talk about debates for a minute. And I think he's picking up on some reporting I'm hearing in the 18-19 newscast that there's not going to be a governor's debate. I can't remember the last time we had one. Kay Ivey never debated. She didn't debate, clearly, because she couldn't. She was too old to stand there on the stage and take those questions. And the main reason she didn't do it, and if you want to live in Realville, they're not going to put a football coach up against a skilled lawyer. They're just not going to do that, number one. Number two, as far as articulation and policy wonk stuff, number two, Tuberville's got a huge lead. Any internal polling I've been access to, it's about where you'd expect it. It's still double digits. We saw one the other day that I don't know how valid it was, but I did see one that had it within eight. I've seen several that's 12 to 15. And the new way of doing this stuff, and I've got a lot of explanations for why I think we've gotten into this corner. Let's just walk it through. Number one, if you're in the lead, and it's just strategic. Forget who your candidate is or their abilities to get on a stage. If you're out front, you don't have anything to gain by going to a debate, because it's always the fear that there's going to be a moment that could cost you the race, a gotcha question, and you just don't want to give you sort of the theory. I'm not saying I agree with this. I'm just saying this is how campaigns think. You're elevating your opponent and giving them airtime. Usually these things are 2 hours long, and giving them a chance to make a good impression. Even if you're not afraid you're going to screw up, you're giving them a lot of free airtime if they're not as well financed as you. You're putting them on, quote, your level. So incumbents have gotten to where they just don't do it. If they've got a sizable lead, we're seeing this all over the country. It's not just Tuberville. It's not just here in Alabama. So Tuberville's got a built-in party advantage. Ideologically, he's got an advantage. And Jones is the best thing Jones has got going is raising a stink over the data centers because the politics of his party are abhorrent right now. And the people they're associated with as a brand, it's going to kill a lot of Democrats' opportunities all over the country. And you're starting to see that in massive distancing and crawfishing from these DSA nut jobs. But hey, they brought this on themselves. They've got a leadership vacuum. These wacko commies are stepping right into it. Democrat Party's in huge trouble. Yet still, they've got a chance to control the House of Representatives. It's because of the way the districts are drawn. So that's the other reason. When you draw partisan districts all over this country for either party, it makes it difficult for challengers to in other words, okay, Terry Sewell and Amy Aiken. It was nice to meet her when she came through. She's going to give it a good run over there. She's probably one of the best candidates in that particular district that I've seen in years that has a chance to get attention. But Terry Sewell's never going to agree to go have a sit-down debate forum. She's a sitting congressperson. She's not going to give her challenger any air or any oxygen. That's the way modern campaigns are looking at all this stuff. And I think it's the death of debates in general. Here's another answer, and I think a lot of people may personally disagree with this, but I've got numbers to back it up. The public does not care about debates anymore. We act like our altruism and our greatest ideals are we would love to see our two candidates head-to-head debating the issue so we could decide. The truth is campaigns aren't even run that way anymore. People have already decided before the debate starts. It's just a chance to hopefully score points on it. They're just dunking on each other. And it becomes useless. And the public, when you look at the tune-in factor, is just not tuning in like they used to on these things. We're not taking them as seriously. And three, it's the rules. They never have debate rules. If we had solid rules for how to do political debates, we'd keep them and all debates would be comparable. Every time we have one, they come up with different time limits, different ways to do the clock. You have these media moderators. For some reason, society has decided people that are in reporting somehow have some omnipotence that the rest of us don't to be on the panel. That's never made any sense. I've said this for 20 years, and I'm in that club. You don't need us asking those questions. You don't need some professor who's been detached and sitting in his office for 25 years writing papers to ask those questions. You need more regular people that would ask more common sense things that are actually on people's minds right now. And not some, you know, contrived stuff to get a soundbite, which is what the anchors are leaning on. And then, of course, in the presidential debates, they're so left wing. I can tell you exact moments. Candy Crowley saved Barack Obama in a debate when that was the dumbest thing I've ever seen. She stepped in because he was a dead man. And between that and Mitt Romney not having a killer instinct, Obama's eyes got like saucers over a Benghazi question. And he had a terrible performance. And Crowley lied in the middle of that debate and defended him and made the questioning stop. And Romney didn't have enough sense to keep pursuing. That was sort of the end of real interesting debates in this country on presidential level. And I can't remember the last time we had a big one here in Alabama. Now, I like to brag a little bit and say that I was part of the last truly competitive governor's race in the state. That was back in 2002. That was 2002. Riley versus Siegelman, sitting governor versus congressman. We actually took out the lieutenant governor that year too in the Republican primary. That was a big time thing, and the Democrats had equal footing. The race came down to 300 votes. Millions were spent. It was fierce. Came down to 3 days of recounting and elections. And we haven't had a tight race since. The worst was the calamity in 2010, where you had Tim James and Bradley Byrne. I always call that the NASCAR wreck race. These guys were the front runners. They had a big pileup and a wreck, pissed everybody off with their approach. The teachers union got obsessed with that race and dumped a bunch of money in there and trashed Bradley Byrne. And then here comes Robert Bentley, he was the slow car in the NASCAR wreck, and the slow car didn't get in the wreck, right? Just drove right around the wreck, wound up being the governor till he couldn't keep his hands to himself. We've not had a real seriously competitive governor's race since then. It's been 24 years, and I don't think this one's going to be too competitive. Tuberville's team is probably smart to just avoid any pitfalls and not give Doug Jones any opportunity to score on them, and they're going to stick with that plan. So for all those reasons, the terrible formats, the inane questions, the tune-out factor, the new campaign strategies of being able to take their message through social media and other platforms directly to people, it's made debates almost moot and meaningless. But we'll always have a debate over that. There'll be a debate over the debates in every single race, but you won't see a lot of candidates doing it anymore. I can give you a sequence of candidates in different states that are just, if you're up by 10, you're not doing it. Your campaign consultants and advisors will lose their minds if you decide, I want to be a man and go out there and have a, they're just not going to do it. It's just, it's the times we're living in. Alabama Bass, let's talk about them for a minute. John and Jill are, they've sort of taken over the enterprise. Mike founded, this is two generations of families that have been doing this stuff for 40 years. Mike, the founder, has got a lot of other interests that he's pursuing there in the business because they do these big kitchen projects and bath projects. But the Alabama Bath portion, the portion we've been telling you about for a long time, has a very laser focus on the tub shower replacement industry where they get that old cast iron tub, that old slippery thing out of your house and put in something fresh and new that looks beautiful. 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Y'all stay tuned. 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
9: Well, we have stalls now, 65 North at exit 261B. That's 2059 North. And I see a stall on 459 South as well at I-20, exit 29. I'm Phil Carter in the traffic center.
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0: 3:55, Leland Live, turning in at 5. Danny Knowles, of course, lifelong friend of mine. We talk about him every single night. He's with the Knowles Group. And if you want to get your money straight, y'all go talk to the Knowles Group. Some of you may have a financial planner, but you're not sure if the return you're getting is not being chipped away at. Some of these agencies have, you know, fees and management fees and pass-through stuff. You need transparency. Just for comparison's sake, see what Danny and his team think about your situation. There are other scenarios where life hits you in the boo-boo and you got to start over. You got wiped out, a lot of things, medical bills, debt, divorce, things happen in life where your savings get messed up, COVID, things happen. Danny can help you get back on track. Even late in life, there's still aggressive plans that can get you where you want to be. Where is that? Sometimes you just need help figuring that out too. How much money do I need? 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Real quick, I was looking up the Postal Service rules, and I mentioned this at the beginning of the show. Basically, it works like this. There are new rules for how the Postal Service is going to handle these mail-in ballots, and today they published those rules, which meant they've actually made them, they're enforceable. They have to be published in the Federal Journal before they can be put into effect. So the Postal Service, despite these lower court judges that are continuing to try to intervene in this, after the Supreme Court's already said the president clearly has the authority to make these changes with the post office. So the way I understand it is these ballots can only be mailed to those people that are on a Homeland Security and Social Security Administration list of confirmed U.S. citizens. So they're not going to be able to send 400 ballots to a tire store like they did in Wisconsin, or to 5,000 people in an apartment complex that shouldn't hold more than 100 people. That kind of fraud was so spottable and doable from the beginning. The quandary for some of these states that cheat is going to be they won't turn over their voter rolls to the feds because the feds are going to find problems. Some of them have retroactively started trying to clean them up, but they're the ones that created this mess. It says here the list draw from federal citizenship, naturalization, Social Security numbers, other program records that are part of the SAVE program. The Postal Service will not accept or deliver those ballots if a state does not submit a mail-in absentee participation list. They're putting some restrictions on this from that side of the equation. And that's the only sane to do, same thing to do, because you can't get these weak-kneed Republicans in the Senate to round up their votes and do their job, despite this being, again, one of these 80-20, 70-30 type issues, which had been easy for Thune to wrangle. He just didn't want to. There wasn't a big lobby group paying a bunch of money to get this done like some of the other things they love to pass in the Senate. So good on Trump for doing everything they can. I don't know how it'll affect things. I think we're kind of far down the road. Some voting is already starting to begin, I think, in some areas, or we're close to it anyway. All right, there's that. Back in a minute. Legal Live, talking to NM5. Y'all stay tuned.
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3: The Alabama Corrections Institution Finance Authority is considering a plan to issue more bonds in order to pay for the construction of two new state prisons, as well as repair the existing ones. The ACIFA will be meeting today to vote on this resolution. Members of the ACIFA include Governor Ivey, the Commissioner of the Alabama Department of Corrections, Greg Lovelace, the Alabama Finance Secretary, Bill Poole, and some other members of the state legislature. The Elmore County Mega Prison is in the final stages of completion and will cost about $1.2 billion. Overall, the ACIF will also consider steps to be taken in the construction and financing of a second prison in Escambia County. I'll be back with more Alabama stories after this.
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3: A house fire in Flomaton this past Tuesday night has now displaced a family of nine. The Moyer family was able to get out of the house due to the smoke alarm going off. The family's house is now considered a total loss. Moyer family did not have a working smoke alarm just a month ago when they had an outside air conditioning fire, and the responding firefighters found out they needed a new one. This latest fire appears to be electrical in nature and occurred in the home's attic. There are now four finalists in the search for a permanent police chief for the city of Selma. Those finalists were announced last week by the Selma City Council, and they will all be interviewed today by the Selma City Council members. Those meetings will be open to the public. I'm Andrea Tice.
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0: Leading live on your radio as we get going, second half of the show here on this Thursday. Good news is the rain's holding off. We thought we'd be sort of inundated this afternoon, just like yesterday about this time. But, man, it's all down to the south of the metro area, and maybe if we get past the heating of the day, that'll be it. Meantime, out there in the ocean is now Tropical Storm Dolly, but it's not really expected, based on some of the forecasting we're seeing today, to strengthen. In fact, it may fall apart with some wind shear and not really become a threat to the U.S. But that sucker is way out there, and we'll just have to wait and see how that develops. The other bad news I have, and I hate this, we are getting a little bit of cooler weather. Remember we said toward the end of August looked like a slight cool down. We're only in the 80s right now, even though it doesn't feel cool. Remember how it was 95, almost 100 just a few days ago. Some of that mid-90s weather is coming back, it looks like, in about the next 7 to 10 days. Maybe that's the end of it. Who knows? We do have some warmer weather returning in the long-range forecast. I hate to be the bearer of bad news, but here we go. We got to get through September, don't we? Got to get through September. Crocker Moving Services bringing you the show tonight. That's Eric Crocker and his whole team ready to help you out if you got some things to get done or to get moved. I love their two-hour rate. Let me explain that. That is a minimum rate. So if you're willing to pay for at least 2 hours of their time, they can come and knock this stuff out. I've seen them move two or three rooms in a house from a short distance, but just gather all that stuff up, get it in the truck, get it to the next location in under 2 hours. That safe project where I had this big old sort of walk-in safe, they moved that big heavy thing. 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They're the pros, and they'll do it right. 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I think what I'll start with this hour is the flag stuff. I just saw this come across from the governor's office. So remember, the other day, the president, right after Dolly Parton died, immediately, that was in his first statement about it, ordering the flags around the country to be ordered, moved down to half staff, or half to staff. If it's a ship, it's half mast. People get that confused. But ordering the flags lowered because of the Dolly Parton death. And we talked about it for a minute. Well, now here in Alabama, and see, governors can do this within their states, mainly on state buildings. They're not telling you if you've got a flag at home, you've got to do it. But it's an honor thing that we do from time to time. So the governor's office just put a statement out. I'm going to read it verbatim so that we've got flag clarity. We've got dueling flag lowerings, basically. They're going to order the flags in the state to be at half staff tomorrow, April 28th, on the grounds of the state capitol in Montgomery to honor the life of Roy Drinkard. Many of you know Mr. Drinkard passed away at 106 this week as well. He doesn't get lumped in with all the celebrity birthdays, but he was a celebrity in his own right in a bunch of worlds in Alabama, believed to be the oldest living Marine in the United States, very prolific and very generous businessman from the Coleman area. And I had the pleasure to cross his path. I've got the funniest stories about him, too, that I told some of those the day he passed. So you'll see the flags lowered down in Montgomery on Friday. They continue on and mention the Dolly Parton thing. They said while flags are already lowered across Alabama until September the 1st to memorialize Dolly Parton, who passed away on the 25th, Governor Ivey has also issued a flag lowering directive to pay honor to the American patriot, who last passed away this week. So I'm not trying to pick nits over the situation, but if the flag's already lowered till the 1st, I don't know how you lower it more. Or maybe they, in the middle of the day, raise it up and lower it back down just to whatever. I'm glad they're doing something in tribute. There's that. All right, let's go back through our list and look at everything because we got a lot of things. And hold on, let me pull something up here. I was arranging some travel for my son. It's a long story in the break as the holiday approaches. Here's my list for today. We'll start back at the top. Of course, there's an eclipse tonight. We hadn't talked much about it. It's supposed to be mostly around midnight. I think the cloud cover is going to be an issue. It's been mostly cloudy all day. It was pretty nice this morning. I'll see if I can do some homework on the issue of cloud cover tonight. For us in Alabama, it's going to be mostly around midnight. And I don't know about y'all, but I remember being a kid staying up all night one time to watch a lunar eclipse. I was just utterly fascinated with it. I guess I was about 12, 13. I'm a little too old and tired for that, so I will not be up tonight at midnight just trying to stare at the moon. Some of y'all really get into it. You only see so many of these things in a lifetime. And so tonight, it's a long thing. So I think it's somewhere around 9 o'clock was when you'll really start seeing the penumbra start to take that sort of shadow, the edge of the shadow. And then it's considered a total eclipse. I think we're only really getting 80%, but to the eye, it'll look like a total eclipse. But that is tonight. Just throw that back on the table. Let me switch gears and do another thing. The Canadian Broadcast Service. Let's talk about Canada for a little bit. Trump today, in a way to tweak these people, he signed an executive order in the national records where we keep the names, the official names of things, and has declared Lake Ontario, which if you know your Great Lakes is sort of on the other side of New York, between New York and Canada, decided to call it Lake America. Lake America, just to really tweak the Canadians. We're back into a trade dispute with them. Certain items between us are going to get tariffed. They are really punitive to our farmers in a protectionist way to protect their farmers. This is all the while the province of Alberta, which is the most American-oriented province in that country, over there further to the west. They're just on the other side of Montana. I've said it before. I've had the pleasure of driving from Montana up into Alberta, and you can't tell the difference between the people, the landscape, the cows, or anything. It just looks like part of America. We ought to go ahead and adopt Alberta. If you really want to piss the Canadians off, we just should take them in as a 51st state and get it done. Because the rest of Canada is a bunch of weenies. But these are good farmers and ranchers and mountain people, much like the Mountain West in America. And they're getting closer and closer to having a vote to, I guess it'd be technically called a secession from Canada. They don't want any part of the weird Canadian government anymore. Canada's interesting. It's so diverse in terms of the culture from the east to the west side of the country. So Trump's in this trade war, and we're going back and forth over the latest negotiations, and the Canadian politicians are taking their pot shots, and he decided today to call it Lake America instead of Lake Ontario. And then there was another story that's just disgusting. So the Canadian Broadcasting Service, I guess they're known as, are they CBS? Whatever, Canadian Broadcasting Company, maybe they're CBC. They have ordered, apparently now, these are reports coming out of their broadcasting company, they have ordered their journalists and or reporters not to refer to 9/11, which of course is coming up, as a terrorist attack. They're saying don't use the word terrorist. See what we're doing? Rewriting history, forgetting the lessons of it, solving the issue. Not us, but the Canadians. This is how it starts. And then the other irony here in the United States, if Mamdani is allowed to go stand there in the middle of all that with all his fiery anti-Semitic and anti-American rhetoric as the mayor of that city, he has no place down there. It's stunning that we got here in 25 years. It's really been sooner than that, but we're coming up on that 25th anniversary, and the whole country will be, to some extent, starting to commemorate it. What I fear, too, is, and this has started to happen, too, slowly, as those 9/11, remember the first few years after 9/11, they'd ring the bell and say the names. There'd be quiet reflection. And I would always stop. I'm talking to myself too. I would always stop and watch that for a little while. And then there'd always be some of the networks would do a highlight reel, minute to minute, sort of a, before TikTok became TikTok, we used to call these TikToks, a minute to minute recap of what was happening in those moments when the towers were struck, when the towers fell, when the plane in Shanksville crashed, all of these other elements that day, and how shocked the country was. And it was fitting, and it, they were poignant, and the whole country, even a few years later, would still join together despite our differences and commemorate that horrible shock. And now it took 25 years. And I guess that's the cycle in this country, because 25 years after World War II, a lot of the contributions of the people that served in World War II were being forgotten, because this country descended into Vietnam chaos and social upheaval. And we go through these cycles. But now I think we have now aged out of 9/11. And I hate to say that. The generation that remembers it is starting to die off. If you are 35 years old, you barely remember it. Anybody younger than that doesn't have any formative memories of that day. I know this because my oldest were about 10 years old when it happened, and nine, I think, exactly. And you can remember being 9 years old and how everybody felt, but that's a whole generation of people that aren't emotionally connected to this poignant moment in our country's history. And we do the milestones as we commemorate 25 years since that happened. The country will probably do a pretty good job. I think the networks will step back up. But I'm promising you, in 5 years, we won't even see these ceremonies. There was a moment when the city of New York, if you remember this, during COVID, they attempted to not even have the ceremony at all. And people raised hell and pitched a fit. They canceled the skylights. We actually did a radio stunt. My buddy Charlie Reagan helped us out. We put our own lights up to commemorate 9/11 and had our own ceremony that year with Charlie's help. But they killed the lights. You remember the big lights that used to show where the towers were so that everybody would know? They want to memory hold this event in America. They want to change it. They want to Ilhan Omar it, where she goes, well, some people did some things. They're minimizing history and what was a shock for most of us of a lifetime. And they're continuing to do it. Now here's the CBC, a leftist broadcasting outlet in the country of Canada, deciding to not call it terrorism anymore. What are they going to call it? A historical event. So there's that. We're approaching 9/11. It's hard to believe, but we're, 2 weeks out, and it's just stunning where we find ourselves. I'm old enough to remember it. Some of y'all are too. It's a damn shame where this country's going after what happened to us. I shared the meme earlier, and I hate to be somber right now, but I shared the meme earlier in the show that I saw earlier this week, and it said, do you remember that feeling you had when that second plane hit and we knew what was going on? I mean, when that second plane hit, that erased all confusion. The first thing I thought, like a lot of you, was that some small plane got off course and hit one of the buildings, because I heard about it before I could see the TV camera. And then I ran over to the first TV I could hook up in the little office I was in at the time, and we started watching it. And so most of us had done that and saw the second plane hit live and heard the news anchors that were already up with live coverage react to that. And that pit of your stomach sinking feeling that the country was under attack was something most of us will never forget, the awful nature of what we were witnessing. And the meme said, remember that feeling you had? We should all be having that feeling right now. And that's true. Something's happening to this country right now that could be exponentially worse than those people dying in those buildings coming down, because it could be permanent. And it's happening little by little in our politics. And we'll find out at the polls in just a couple of months if this thing has life. All right, that's enough of that. 545-9950. If y'all want to get in on it, get in on it. Michelson Laser Vision bringing you the show tonight. Dr. Mark, Dr. Jennifer, the husband. I always say that. I start the wrong way. The father-daughter team at Michelson, ready to help, ready to go, ready to get you taken care of. These folks did LASIK on me, I guess we're just going to say 7 years now. Sometimes I forget the date. We're coming up on the 7th anniversary because it was right before Thanksgiving. And I love it. I love being 2015. I love not having to fool. I thought about it today. I was out digging down on my knees digging in the ground, I had to repair a pipe that was pretty low in the ground. It's a long, long story. And so I'm down there in the mud digging. And days like that, when I would wear my glasses, it was so humid this morning, my glasses would just slide completely off my face. I'd keep pushing them up. I had mud on my hands. And in that moment today, I thought, if I had glasses right now, I'd be miserable. Sweat was dropping off my nose, hands covered in mud, glasses sliding around. I've done that so many times over the years. I don't have to think about that anymore. I can see crystal clear all the time since I went and got LASIK. You should consider it. If you're in glasses or contacts, you should at least go down there, treat yourself to some due diligence, find out what it's about, then make your decision. You may still decide against it. But I think it's something that has been so impactful on my life. You're missing out like I did all those years. Somebody was trying to get me to go, and I wouldn't do it. Now that I've done it, I'm telling everybody. 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
11: Starting to see traffic build. I see a 2-minute delay on 459 North between I-65 and I-59 right now. We have a stall, 459 North at John Hawkins Parkway, exit 10. I'm Phil Carter in the traffic center.
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0: All right, it's 426, Leland Live Talk 995, Work Trucks bringing you the show tonight. 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All right, here's Val over here on line four on a cell phone. Let's get back to the phones again. Val, what's on your mind?
1: So anyone that doesn't think that data centers aren't impacting elections, look at what's happening in Bessemer. What's your take on that? Because it definitely has an impact on the elections, because they voted people out, and look what the fiasco is going on. You think maybe now Tuberville will listen that we do care?
0: You know, I think they just got to tweak their message on Tuberville's side. You don't have to be anti-data center, but you got to listen to people. The issue really is not the fundamentals of the data center. It's the public being run over. That, to me, that's the bigger issue, is that these things are happening before people have a chance to object, and that's how the government runs over you. They do that. It's how they passed the gas tax down in Montgomery. It's how these local officials signed on to these deals, signing these non-disclosure agreements, and none of us can see the details. So in Bessemer, based on my understanding, a bunch of incumbents were tossed out over this. The four-term mayor is now in a runoff because of it. And surprisingly, another one of these damn thumb drive issues pops up where somebody went, oops, we can't count the votes because the thumb drive's locked in a lockbox. That stuff's got to stop happening. Bessemer is a little microcosm of a lot of the stupid stuff that happens in this country. So, but good on the citizens of Bessemer for pushing back on their public officials. And you, to your point, Val, hell yeah. This is an issue when people are confused. They'd rather have straight answers than to be worried, even if their worry is misplaced because they don't have the information they need because it's being hidden from them. And it's a hot button issue statewide, I believe.
1: And one great thing about this whole thing with Bessemer is we might actually get factual counts, because there was a lot of worry that the counts may be not counted properly. So yeah. I think with this much publicity, the residents could actually get real counts. And I think that's one thing that has helped the citizens there.
0: So very good phone call.
1: Very happy that these counts, this happened for the citizens there.
0: Very astute, Val. Well done. Does this translate to the governor's race? A little bit. I've given you all the math that Doug Jones will get 38% no matter what he does. So they're really fighting over 12%. If I'm Tuberville's people, why take a hard line on an issue and seem like you have a tin ear and you're just arrogantly not caring about concerns and risk any of that 12% you got to have? I mean, that's not much wiggle room. Weirder things have happened in this state. Back in a minute.
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0: 435, Leland Live. 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I mean, there's not a better expert in this whole country, and we're lucky to have him here in town where he can sit down with you across the table. 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Man, the calls have been great today. We've got a couple more. Let's squeeze those in. We'll go to Susan over here on line two. Susan, what's on your mind?
1: Hey, Leland. I'm listening on the app, by the way. I'm in North Carolina. It's coming through pretty decent.
0: Oh, good.
1: Last night, I came across a rant, I'm going to call it, by Spencer Pratt. I'm sure you remember him from the primary.
0: Oh, yeah.
1: Los Angeles for mayor. This was about an 8 to 10 minute rant, and I don't know if it's been taken down. It will probably be considered hate speech or something ridiculous, but you might find it on YouTube, I guess. But it was absolutely brilliant. I would highly encourage you to just listen to it. He speaks on every issue from the Palisades fire to the homelessness, and then he got on a long rant on the Democrats and how absolutely insane they are and the whole world being upside down, including the Lindsey Clancy story, Charlie Kirk's murder, and how we're celebrating these things in certain groups. And it was just brilliant. I don't know if he freestyled it or whether he had a teleprompter or what, but just to hear him speak how so many of us are feeling that are so frustrated with the way the world is going right
0: now. Oh, man, we're losing. Susan, well, I think we're starting to lose your call. Let her stay on, AJ. Maybe it'll clear up. And if Susan, if you can hear me, not only did I watch that, I was so moved by it that I reposted it. And I don't do that very much. I got to get more involved. I know I got to get fussed at because I don't post enough on X or whatever, and I need to be doing that. But so I try to save it for things that I think are important. So this is a 10-minute sort of commentary by the Spencer Pratt. That I talked about it earlier in the week. Of course, he ran for mayor of Los Angeles, and the machine, they just stole the election out of there. But I'm not sure he would have had a shot in a town like that. But this guy is speaking truth and clarity to power in a way, in a very crystal clear way that I haven't heard from anybody on the, I guess, on the stage, so to speak, in a long time, including professional commentators, including myself, especially politicians. And now that he's run for office, I assume you just call him a politician, even though he's not running for anything right now. But part of it is animation. That's he's very effective, he or his team or whoever's around him, at adding animation and creative elements because, you know, he's from the entertainment industry, so to speak. And I found it powerful. But not only that, I mean, I agreed with everything in it, but he crystallized a lot of things in one space. And Susan tried to articulate it, and I have too. I can't play it on the air. Because, one, it's too long, but it's got a lot of F-bombs in it. And he just, you know,

0: gets to a point when he's just talking about us losing our minds. The point of it is there's a neurosis that's happening because of our devices that's just driving people mad. Like, we've gone mad. And he stitches together a lot of stories. This Lacey, Lindsay, Clancy deal is just the latest one where people can convince themselves of anything. And it was poignant. If you want a shortcut to go watch it, you're welcome to follow me on X and go take a look at it. I'm not one of those who's always saying, follow me on X and get me where your podcasts are, whatever. Y'all will find it if you want to find it. And I've always tried to stay too much out of that world, even though it seems like we have no choice nowadays. But I'll get more active on, doing this kind of post. But I was compelled by it, and I was like, people need to see this. So I think I wrote, be the best 10 minutes you've spent all week. And it was. This guy is more effective than anybody that on the, I say Republicans, but that's too narrow. There are libertarians and independent people and freedom-oriented people who don't subscribe to anybody's government ideology or whatever. Really, there's a leave-me-alone crowd that is really disturbed about some of these trends, and it kind of does all go back to us hypnotizing ourselves with those devices. Is Susan still there, AJ?
1: Hey,
0: I get it.
1: I was in the mountains, and everything you said is exactly the way I felt. I was blown away. I was just astounded. I thought, this is it. He is saying it all in one rant that was just brilliantly put together. So,
0: and
1: I'm
0: he
1: glad
0: made
1: that you have it on X.
0: Yeah. And he does it with the appropriate amount of emotion and indignation, as opposed to just, straight hyperbole like you get from some of these posers in politics where they crook their finger and act all tough. He's following through with sincere animosity about this stuff. Now, the Republicans would be stupid if they didn't invite him to this. They're doing something called a midterm convention. They'd be stupid if they didn't give him a platform. Yeah. Now, he may not want to do it.
1: I totally agree. Yep. I know. I totally agree with you. And we need to have him be broadcasting this to an even larger audience. So the people who feel the way we do, which I think is a higher majority than what some would say, would say, yes, this is how I feel. And did you think that he read it, or do you think that was all off the cuff?
0: I think it was his words, but I think the first of it was scripted. He probably telepromptered it because it was synced very, it was tightly written and tightly delivered, and he had it synced with a bunch of video support. So it might have been both. It might have been that he had an opening script and then he freestyled all the way to the end. But if he did read it, he's one of the better readers out there too, because it came across as very sincere. I like this guy. He'll probably wind up letting me down like the rest of them, but so far I really do like this guy.
1: Don't say that. We've already had Jelly Roll do that. That's not
0: poor old Jelly Roll. His fat ass. I guess he's not fat anymore. Anyway.
1: That's right. Thanks, Leland. Have a good afternoon, Susan.
0: I said it earlier. I'd love to be mad at Jelly Roll, but I cannot. If you chased me down the street with a gun, I couldn't tell you one stupid song that he ever sang. I know he's a singer of some type. I think I've seen him sing like with duets or something, and he's got the tats, and he played the jovial fat boy thing for a while, and then he just went weird, man. But that's okay. Here, the thing is, I want comedians to be funny. I guess he's ventured over into being a comedian now doing the Kimmel thing, but listen, Kimmel's producers, Kimmel's audience, ABC, he was going to do that. That's they're not going to let him do anything else. They're trying to cling to this little niche audience they've built of Trump haters. They burn everybody else in the country, and so all they can do now is feed that beast. CNN's the same way. They just can't get out of that box and appeal to the rest of the country right now, so they're just clinging. So they stick him in there to do more of the same, and he's Bud Lighted himself. There were so many people. I've heard many discussions since Dolly passed, and these two stories go together with me, that there used to be likable celebrities that, and we talked about this after she passed, that stayed, out of that stupid stuff and just entertained us and just good people that everybody could like. And you could drop your politics at the door and get a movie ticket and go enjoy these folks. And we talked about Michael Jordan in sports, Denzel Washington in the movies. I could keep going. People that just, didn't have to go diving into every controversy and presuming that because they're celebrities that they're entitled to lecture the rest of us. We really don't respect that. So this guy screwed up, but I can't boycott him because I never watched him in the first place. I said that in the beginning of the show. I always missed the boycotts. I couldn't boycott the NFL when they started all the kneeling and screwing up sports because I just didn't really watch the NFL. I don't watch the WNBA, so I can't check out of that. I didn't drink Bud Light, so damn, I couldn't boycott Bud Light. I think the most I've ever had was I was a pretty good Cracker Barrel visitor, and then I just quit going. And that wasn't even super political. It was just stupid and insulting, which they continue to do in corporate America. Corporate America in large is just deaf to the reality of this country. They're so caught up in spreadsheets and EBITDA and scaling and all these corporate terms and that they've forgotten everything about their human beings involved in their businesses. And our industry's guilty of it too. And at some point, I guess humanity will make a comeback, but these people are just something else. All right, 545-9950. If y'all got some comments about any of these things, pretty light day today. We're giving us some range to drift around a little bit. All American Metals bringing you the show tonight, aa-metal.com. I'm standing in my steel building. It held up well in the storms yesterday. I love the workspace I have, the storage space, everything that I do with it. And it's for us, it's a really multifunction, just as from a residential perspective, having a nice pole barn. It's really a multifunction facility. I can clear some things out. And we've hosted gatherings here, birthday parties, church small groups inside this building. 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
8: We have a crash on 231 at Cropwell Drive in St. Clair County, 2059 East from I-65, Malfunction Junction to the 2059 split, showing a 4-minute delay now. I'm Phil Carter in the Traffic Center.
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0: It's 452, Leland Live Talk 99.5. Here we go, Douglas Cooling and Heating next up here on the show. Man, we're getting close enough. I know we still got some warm weather to go. The Lord's willing, according to the calendar, cool weather is weeks away. And it's not too early to go ahead and consider getting the heating side of your system cleaned up and tuned up, just like you would in the spring. We do the cooling side. And if you're smart, you're doing this twice a year. 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And then once you're on the plan, man, you're good to go. They will take care of you at a great rate. 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Saw an interesting poll today, and we actually have a clip from CNN where their pollster guy, who's very animated, was talking about this. And it's an interesting question that does come up from time to time. So they basically ask Republicans who their, I guess the way they put it was who their favorite president was in their lifetime. And I was really stunned at the actual numbers. Let's take a listen to the clip, and then we'll talk about it on the other side.
1: This one. Okay. The president Republicans most admire. It's Donald Trump. This is a historic comparison. A majority of Republicans say, 53% say, he's the Republican president they most admire. Ronald Reagan, who traditionally has won that much, Donald Trump nearly triples up on this. Reagan at just 18%. And then Abraham Lincoln, who by most historic accounts is the greatest president of all time. But Republicans say that the president that they most admire by, what is this, 6-7 times as many, Donald John Trump at 53%, easily crushing Abe Lincoln at 8%. And the Elon poll showed that he was the greatest president as well, Donald
2: I feel
1: Trump.
2: Like this slide might end up on a printout on his desk.
0: All right, so that's on CNN now. And their pollster, I think he's there to draw attention from their listeners, and he hits them with crazy stuff all the time. So let's reframe. They were asked, who do they most admire in terms of our presidents? And surprisingly, after a generation or so past Reagan, not as surprising, I guess, that Reagan would not have the status that he always had. And he always will. For people my age, I'm a Reagan baby. He was my president in high school. He was my president all the way through college. I've got Reagan stuff on the wall of this studio. Formative. In our formative years, he was the president. He pulled us out of the depths of the Jimmy Carter malaise, and this country got its footing again. And of course, he gets a lot of credit with confronting the Soviets and winning the Cold War just by being strong and believing in this country. Similar to that, I think Trump has come along with the same ideas. Trump's a lot of his policy approach are very Reagan-esque, but he's had to deal with a much more harsh environment. It's our times. The thing, did y'all catch the connection between Reagan and Lincoln and Trump? They've all been shot. How about that? And I guess you could throw Garfield in there too, because not many people even know about Garfield, but he was also yet another Republican that was shot in office. And so, Trump is, I think, respected because of what he's been through. The way Reagan had criticism, and it was, you know, typical back and forth criticism of the day, but he also had this incredible personality, the ability to laugh it off. He was friends with the Democrat Speaker Tip O'Neill. Very touching moment in the Reagan movie between him and Tip O'Neill as well. Those are different times. We're now in bombastic, harsh, juvenile times where left-wing violence is on the move. They raided his home. They manufactured cases, lost, and he beat all of it. And that's given him rock star status in the Republican Party. And it's probably a little bit not surprising as well, because you'd have to be close to my age to have lived during Reagan and remember those days, unlike people slightly younger. I guess if you're under, let me just say 50, you wouldn't have as deep of memories formative memories of the Reagan presidency. And so Trump's the first brawler. Again, these are Republicans ranking their own Republicans as to who they admire the most. And I wonder, that being the case, I wonder what the Democrats would say about their presidents. I wonder who would still rise in admiration. Because now you get these psychos in the DSA that would get a vote in those polls, and I don't think they like anybody. I think they'd even trash Obama. So fascinating, though, that the numbers would be what they are, that 53% of Republicans would put Trump over Reagan at 18% at this point in his presidency. He's got, he has earned through all that he's been through and all that he keeps doing. Even today, this dude's playing offense. And so in my lifetime, I think I've said it over and over again. I'll give this little mini speech and then we'll get to the break. I remembered this one time at a Republican convention. The room was packed and they always did this tribute to Reagan. It was, you had to do it. I mean, he was a transformative president and the most popular Republican of our lifetime to that point. And Newt Gingrich in that tribute video called Reagan the last great lion of the 20th century. The 20th century was full of lions and leaders and fierce people and a lot of history. But now that we're sort of a quarter of the way through the 21st century, I think it still holds that I think you would say, I don't know that anybody could argue with me, at least on the Republican side, Trump is the first great lion of the 21st century. Because he is. He's a brawler. He's a winner. He's won the whole time. He beats back this stuff and keeps going. He's got 2 years left on his term, and I don't know what the next 75 years will bring. I won't be here. But Republicans at least had a 25 years that we never, my whole life we'd say, we'll never see another Reagan. And Trump's not Reagan in style. He's not a man of that era. But I will say this, he was coming into his own as a billionaire in New York, and a lot of the things he's pushing and trying to, the ship that he's trying to right came from the Reagan era. These are Reagan-esque policies having to be done a different way. These times call for a brawler. Look what we're up against. We're up against madness, and you have to have a Trump-style president to fight these people. And man, is he good at it. All right, top of the hour. Back in a minute. Leland Love.
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5: The state of Alabama is due to get $170 million from a settlement reached this week with Meta Tech Company. 47 state attorneys general filed the lawsuit against Meta for failing to protect minors that were using their social media platforms such as Instagram and Facebook. The trial of this lawsuit was held last week in California, with Meta agreeing to settle the case for $17 billion to those 47 states. Meta will also implement safety feature changes that will limit the exposure time that minors have with social media and will ensure that parents have more controls over what their children are seeing. The first payment in this settlement will be coming in the next 30 days and will occur over the next 10 years. For further context on the settlement of $17 billion, Meta made $201 billion in 2025 alone. I'll be back with more Alabama stories after this.
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5: The city of Enterprise is opening up a rehabilitation center for traumatic brain injuries at the Civic Center. This is now the third of its kind in the state of Alabama. The city of Enterprise has a large demographic of veterans who will benefit from this type of treatment and service. Similar rehabilitation centers are planned for Birmingham and Huntsville by the Alabama Department of Rehabilitation Services. Southwest Airlines will soon be offering nonstop flights from the Birmingham Shuttlesworth International Airport to Phoenix, Arizona. These nonstop flights will begin in November of this year. I'm Andrea Tice for
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0: 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One more hour to go. Good news. No rain. We thought we'd be dealing with storms again this afternoon. Most of that is pushed off to the south. That's going to make the commute for most of you a little bit easier this afternoon instead of the chaos that we had yesterday. Let's kind of start at the top and get with some headlines, and we'll throw some more phone calls on too. Y'all have been great today. We had some good phone input. 545-9950 is the phone number if y'all want to do some of that. Birmingham Broker bringing you the show this hour. I love talking about Craig and Keith because I've used them so much over the years for my own car deals. Right now, I'm pretty set. In fact, this old truck I've had, I guess this thing's about 10 years old. I could drive that thing for another 20 years if it would hold up. I love my truck. I do get my eyes on some new things from time to time, but if I ever get a chance to sell, I don't care what it is, I'm going to get Craig and Keith to sell it for me. These guys are good. They handle the whole deal. It's good to have a broker. I say it sometimes, it sounds a little bougie, but you got people now. You don't have to do all that stuff yourself. Remember how back in the day we'd clean a car up, put a for sale sign in the window. I'd park it, you know, out where people could see it, and then you got to meet some yahoo to test drive it. The world's changed, and not to mention that, that's why a lot of times I believe we'll just trade them in at a dealership because we don't want that hassle. We sort of get blind to the money, and we get all in love with a new one, and man, do you get screwed, especially nowadays, the difference between wholesale and retail. And look, I don't care what they say. These dealers are not going to give you anything but wholesale. They've got to buy it. 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I get it. They're in business. That's smart for them. It's not smart for you. The difference between wholesale and resale nowadays can be thousands. It used to be a couple grand, you know, in the math. It's a lot of money nowadays. So sell it with Birmingham Broker. They'll handle it. It's gone. You get the check. Go pay that thing off or put the money in the bank or use it on the next car. BehamBroker.com. 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All right, one of the bigger stories that has emerged in the last few days is I always forget her name, Lindsay Clancy trial, this woman that murdered her three small babies in her home that somehow has generated a weird mom death cult in the country that a lot of people didn't even know existed. That may be a good service to the public that some men in their lives are finding out that their girlfriends are psychopaths or maybe even their wives and would kill their own children if they're having a rough day. This, and that's an oversimplification, but so is this case. This woman is trying to, in an effort to get herself free with her lawyers, hiding behind common, sadly common issues that a lot of women have with postpartum and depression and that very stressful time of the year, and doing a great disservice to people that genuinely struggle with that and try to pretend that somehow there's an adjacency to cold-blooded strangulation of your children. And it's amazing how people can conflate that. So the headline today is the jury went home for the day. They're back at 9 a.m. Eastern time tomorrow, which would be 8 a.m. at our time. They got the case somewhere around lunch today. They'll be deliberating for a long time. The judge threw in manslaughter, which gives them a lesser option. In addition to, I guess the least option is she gets sent to a psych facility or something like that, which, by the way, based on the rules, the way this is played out in the courtroom, she wouldn't spend much time there. They would cut her loose in just a minute. But this sort of death cult and waiting for the reaction of these people is going to be so weird the next few days. But there's another case, and this surprised me. I was just reading through some of the headlines today. There's another similar case that's now risen in the news, and people are making the comparisons. We don't know what the legal disposition, but this murder just happened. Let me just read you through it, because they'll inevitably, this may be the next domino to fall in this sort of genre of murder where women murder their children and then get support from other women who find justification in it. In this case, some people are calling them the Clancy cult, but this woman also slashed the throats of three of her young children right in the middle of some of the coverage on this happened. I'm not saying she was inspired. That's not what the story's saying, but it's another case that's eerily similar in the way these kids died. Anyway, she was 22 years old. Her name is Kaylee Earhart. And she's now been charged after attacking her three children with a knife in North Dakota. This was back on August the 6th, so about 3 weeks ago. Her three-year-old, five-month-old daughters died from their injuries. Her one-year-old survived the injuries, and he's been undergoing surgeries. Police say that she chased the children's father and grandmother from the home. It was later found covered in blood, holding a knife to her own throat. The video reportedly recorded by the father shows her holding one of the children and telling them to say goodbye to your kids, telling that to the guy. The case has drawn immediate comparisons to this Lynn Clancy case. What the hell's going on in this country, man? And I am telling you, we're going down an extremely dangerous road if incompetent people who are emotionally disturbed, probably depressed, maybe going through postpartum, can somehow convince themselves that murder is an option. Because if they don't understand the law or their own psychosis, they feel justifiable. In a victim-oriented world, which is what we've created in this country lately, this could become a trend. We have trends. We have homicidal trends in our society sometimes. I studied sociology and covered a lot of murders, so I always would look at these causal links. There was a serial killer, and I think I'm making a fair comparison, and this is dark stuff, and I hope you don't have kids in the car, and I'm not trying to paint too dark a picture or say anything too scary for them. But in the 70s, in the heyday, so to speak, of the serial killer, at first the FBI called them spree killers. They are repetitive killers. They didn't really have the name serial killer yet until they started noticing patterns of behavior and a psychological profile. A Mindhunter on Netflix is probably the best depiction of real-life cases and how the FBI, a little small unit, started changing the science of trying to figure these things out, not only to solve the crime, but to stop these people before they continued. That was also, and I know I'm being amateur psychologist right now, or criminologist, but there was ego involved in those. These people had mental issues, most of them not diagnosed prior to the serial killer spree that they would go on, and they would taunt the police and honestly wanted attention for themselves. They would sort of privately gloat in all the publicity over the sequence of deaths. And we can name them the Hillside Stranglers, the Zodiac Killer, Ted Bundy. We can keep going. Wayne Williams, John Wayne Gacy, all these others that got notoriety, I guess you would say, eventually after they were caught, but the psychological profiles. But there was they were almost copycat. And there was a heyday of that. DNA and science coming along, a lot of publicity. In some ways, police departments were not connected. For example, with Bundy. What was he out in Utah killing people? And when the heat got on him, all he had to do was get in a car and move to another state. And the states didn't have a way to communicate with each other. And when the killing started in Florida, those cops didn't have the ability to recognize patterns, because any pattern would have been back in Utah and those two weren't communicating. It was the days of mail and fax machines. And so then eventually they did compare notes and tie the cases together. But eventually technology and the changing of the times would see almost an end to the traditional serial killers. And then we started dealing with these mass shooters. A lot of those were in schools. The ones that were affected by the kids going and shooting their own schools, y'all, we start to see patterns that are connected to this Clancy cult stuff, where these kids have shown red flags to their parents, to their school counselors, to people in their lives, but not necessarily clinically diagnosed. Some were diagnosed but put on psychotropics to try to deal with their problems. But in truth, they were internally messed up, raged against the world, and they started copying each other. The Dylan Klebold and what was his name? Eric Harris that shot up Columbine High School created a video game score. And some of the other school shooters that have followed them openly will say in their journals and their diaries that they're trying to emulate that and run up the score and get a bigger score. The guy that shot at Virginia Tech with the two handguns was trying to outdo the Columbine score. He said that. And we could name a series of those cases, and we're still in that era. A new trend that came shortly, just a few years ago, with all this emphasis on transgenderism and that misplaced priority in our society, which I would give to you, I think is not organic, that I think it's completely manufactured, and it's also driving these people crazy. You got these people with this gender dysphoria. They've got mental health problems if they've got gender dysphoria. And to deal with it, our society is shoving them into surgeries and chemicals and all this stuff. But some of them of late have turned into violent homicidal maniacs that have turned to mass shootings and mass death. There's a report that's supposedly going to come out today. Believe Justice Department authorized it, but it shows the linkage between this transgenderism and this left-wing violence when there's a confluence of those ideologies that manifest into these killers. So there's another pattern. And I tell you what chills me to my core is that if we mainstream common depression, postpartum struggles, and other low-level psychiatric conditions and try to whip those into a condition that some people, through their own narcissism, like these TikTok moms that are all pissed off. And I talked about it a couple hours ago. I was listening to a commentator on Fox today describe this. These women will stop their lives to get videos of themselves with a Ring camera light and tripod in the right positioning to shoot their struggle videos so that they can get sympathy and attention, when all they had to do was, instead of wasting all their time on their production and posting this stuff online, is deal with it. Take a walk, get somebody to come help with the kids, go to the doctor. They're spending time using the condition to get attention for themselves. There's a psychological condition called, I think the way it's pronounced is Munchausen syndrome by proxy. Some of y'all have heard that. We've had cases in the news that are like that, where a mom will pretend their kid is sick, dying of cancer, to get attention for themselves. Some have even gone so far as to make their children sick to draw attention to themselves. To me, right now, watching this stuff, right now we got this incident. We've had incidents like this Clancy thing in the past. But if it continues, if this case is sort of connected to that case, the throat-slashing case, we had the Texas drownings out in Texas, the Susan Smith case is back in the news now. Remember, she went to trial and got convicted. I don't know which one's worse. If this woman gets some kind of conviction for murder or some slightly lesser conviction, and then there's this massive sort of cult-like sympathy because the system just doesn't understand if that revalidates some of these psychopathic mothers or if her acquittal validates them. See what I mean? Either they're outraged at a guilty verdict or validated by a non-guilty verdict. Either way, if these women have homicidal tendencies and now feel societal justification and victimhood and are able to do this, we may see more of these killings. I'm not exaggerating. That is, I just laid out as much history as I could about how these things do come in waves. And these killers all study the other killers before it happens. You know that's going on online. Some women are obsessed with the stuff and reading about it every day. And they may find themselves suddenly in a room with their child and a knife in their hand. It is nuts. It is sick. And I'm not optimistic that this jury is going to convict this woman. It's 9 women and 3 men on a Massachusetts jury. I don't think she's really going to. If they throw the book at her, I'll be pleasantly surprised. But it's disturbing, man. I just thought I'd take a minute to try to tie some of those things together as I thought about it today. We're in this weird place where I hope this isn't the beginning of another trend. This country doesn't need that. Mothers, sincerely struggling mothers, don't need that stigma either. They don't need that pressure from this case. This case is blown out of proportion as it is. Anyway, a little commentary. That's what they pay me for. Ox Foundation Solutions, OX, Ox Strong, bringing you the show tonight. These are my encapsulation folks, my foundation leveling people, anything going on underneath your house. Often I've talked about how they're all interconnected. This torrential rain we've had this summer can cause erosion under your house and washouts, which creates a void. There's nothing supporting that foundation in that spot, and then suddenly it cracks from the weight, and then if there's a crack, the water comes straight up in there. Now you got water in the house. Maybe you don't even know it. And then suddenly that turns into mold and moisture, and then it just keeps going. Ox can handle all of it. The shifts, the cracks, removing the water, patching things up, leveling the whole house, removing the mold, encapsulation, which is essential if you have a crawl space. They're coming out to do my encapsulation here in a few weeks when we get to that point. 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
11: Heavy traffic, slight delay, 2059 East from I-65, malfunction junction to the 2059 split. Working wrecks, 20 East at exit 158, Highway 231, and Highway 11 at Roebuck Parkway. I'm Phil Carter in the traffic center.
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0: 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They're in the little town of Kimberly. It's a superstore up there just right off the interstate, North Jefferson County. Hell of a drive for some of y'all. I'm not going to lie. Some people say, drive a little and save a lot. No, this is a long way for some of you, but worth it, because you've got a lot to look at right there in one place. And the deals are there through Labor Day. 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Well, we had our bear on the loose around the Lee Branch area a couple weeks ago. Then yesterday, for a minute, we had a monkey on the loose in Tuscaloosa. And now I think we're being outdone by Indiana, AJ. I think they win. Because according to this, just a couple minutes ago, there are two lions on the loose. It doesn't say where in Indiana. In Indiana, authorities are looking everywhere. They don't know where they came from.
1: So look, we had lions. A bear. Now forget about the monkey. We had a bear. Now we got two lions. All we need is a tiger. Come on. Oh, my. Dude, the trifecta.
0: We've had tigers. There was a case. I've talked about this before when I was a TV reporter up in Walker County. This guy had several tigers in a big old cage, like Tiger King. He was out of town. He got his neighbor to feed him. The neighbor didn't close the gate back. And these suckers got out. Somebody shot one of them, but the Birmingham Zoo was able to get up there and trank one of them, and they brought him back. This dude was laying there breathing when they brought him in, all trank. They let me lay my hand on him. Freaked me out. That thing was huge. Tigers are huge. Yeah, but Walker County had some tigers on the loose. We've had kangaroos on the loose in Alabama. But we'll have to try to catch up with this and see exactly where this is in Indiana. Lions roaming around Indiana. There'll be jokes to be had. I hope they find them okay. Back here in just a minute. Y'all stay tuned.
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17: Heavy traffic, slight delay, 2059 East from I-65, Malfunction Junction to the 2059 Split. Working wrecks, 20 East at exit 158, Highway 231, and Highway 11 at Roebuck Parkway. I'm Phil Carter in the Traffic Center.
18: 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Coming up tomorrow, we'll talk about Russian hackers, how they used SpaceX AI to hack 7 companies earlier this year.
19: If you're waiting for a Tommy Tuberville, Doug Jones gubernatorial debate, you're just keep waiting. Coach says it ain't gonna happen.

0: Man, Thomas is over here on the hotline, and we do this most every day about this time. Thomas, what's happening over in the town of mortgages?
1: Hey, man, I want to apologize. Yesterday, I missed yesterday, and I want to apologize. I was on with a client counseling him, and I do apologize for missing yesterday. But
0: no, that's fine.
1: Hey, it was. It's been a great. It's. I hate missing, but that was a good reason to miss when I get to help one of your listeners, and just could not get away to be able to get on here. But always love helping one of your listeners. But hey, man. One great thing that we always love is helping veterans. And we just closed up a veteran. He had called us because he had his mortgage for quite a few years. And he was on an interest rate. He had had it for, I want to say he's had it for about 10 years. Interest rate was in, he was in the 7%, 7.5, 7.75, something like that. And we did what's called an interest rate reduction mortgage. And on a VA, the VA allows you to do, when you're a veteran, you can do a VA interest rate reduction loan, and where you don't have to have any appraisal. You don't have to have an appraisal or any income documents at all. And all you do is we basically just take an application and basically just do an interest rate switch, basically is all that it is. So if you're a veteran out there, give us a call. Let us take a look at it and see if we can drop your interest rate. It's called a VA IRL, and you don't have to have an appraisal, don't have to have income documentation. We just take a look at it, take an application and look. And it's a very easy program. Just do an update of title. And that's really it. And if you've got it, maybe able to save you hundreds or thousands of dollars a month on your payment. Just depends on what your are over the years. Not $1,000 a month. That'd be a lot, but hundreds of dollars a month on your monthly payment. We dropped him from in the high sevens to below 6% on a VA IRL, and man, it was incredible for him on that. To be able to get him and shorten his term. We went to a 15-year term on him. 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So give us a call. If you're a veteran out there and you have had your mortgage for quite a few years and looking to save some money or maybe shorten your term, give us a call today, 205-859-8859 or savewithstockton.com.
0: 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That's good news. I didn't even know that program existed, Thomas. That's good stuff.
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0: 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Y'all reach out to him. As we just about get done and wrapped up and handed over to Breaking Bread tonight, back to those lines. I did a little homework during the break. I got like, where is this? What's going on? So this is in Madison County, Indiana, and this is a more developed story from WANE. I think this is in Fort Wayne, Indiana. And it says a lion and a cub may be on the loose this afternoon. Sheriff's deputies and police are on the hunt for both of the cats in Hancock or Madison counties, kind of in that same area. The Madison County Sheriff's Department said it received reports of a loose lion on Thursday. The department said a drone operator had also told them they had confirmed the sighting, spotting both the lion and the cub in a field. The Sheriff's Department could not verify the loose animals, saying no law enforcement officers have spotted the animals. So I guess they're just working on reports and they got to do what they can do until somebody sees them. They say anyone who spots the lion can either call the Hancock County Sheriff's Department or the Madison County Sheriff's Department. As of Thursday, no missing animals from any animal sanctuaries have been reported. This is kind of like our monkey over in Tuscaloosa. We don't know where it came from or what happened to the story. I'll tell you what makes this dangerous. If that's a mama and her cub, she's going to have her senses up and be very protective. And, you know, cubs are babies, and they just get into stuff. And who knows? I hope if the things are out there, I hope they take care of it. I'm not sure what Indiana's exotic animal laws are. I just know, and unless something has changed in the last few years, Alabama doesn't have as strict regulations on this stuff either. And you do.

0: you have people with these exotic pets, straight up Tiger King style. So anyway, there's your update, all you cool cats and kittens. Who could ever forget that during COVID? Do you remember how COVID, we all got locked down and then suddenly we were trapped at home and that was the big thing going? It was the daggum, it was Tiger King. All right, let's flip to flock cameras again, because I got a sequence of stories. We've got talk here in Alabama of maybe legislative action. That's still months away. Well, let me be honest with y'all. This story is red hot right now, but if we get a shift and the public's attention is on something else, flock cameras will not come up in the legislative session. Everybody's jumping on it and being reactive because they're in the news right now, and this is the thing. But one by one, we've got cities that meet on a regular basis. A lot of cities meet, you know, at least monthly, some weekly. They have public meetings and make adjustments. And a lot of these contracts with, and you know, flock has become synonymous for other camera technology with other company names on it that may not necessarily be the company Flock Safety. But the city of Red Bay has decided that they're going to suspend all of their use of the Flock Safety cameras. That's up there in northwest Alabama where they make the famous Tiffin motorhomes, and it's a cool little town. And that's their main industry. That there's a mobile home industry there too with Sunshine Homes. But not a very big place to need flock cameras. I grew up in a place about the size of Red Bay. You didn't need flock cameras. You had like your grandmother and your aunts. Everybody in town knew where everybody was. But anyway, so there's that. And then we had a story earlier. Let me see if I can find it too. Another town, Pflugerville, which even sounds fake, but I guess it's a real town in Texas. They've decided to kill their contract with flock. Unanimously, the city voted. And because of resident outrage and public record request, they found there were 459 people that accessed the records that shouldn't have accessed the records. So they already had a controversy going. So Pflugerville out in Texas is getting rid of them. And if I had a comprehensive list of city by city around the country of cities that have decided that they've had enough, the public pressure is getting to them on this subject. I don't doubt the technology is effective for law enforcement, but are we willing to trade off our Fourth Amendment rights and any notion of a right to privacy, even though you're out in the public streets on the public roadways where, you know, laws and previous court cases have repeatedly said you really don't have a necessary, right to privacy if you're out on a sidewalk or on the road. Somebody's videoing you. You're videoed all the time with traffic cameras and all that. But this is different. This is invasive, and it's not just the cameras observing. It's data collection. These things are going into databases, and everything is being moved. And then the AI, my understanding is the AI with some of this stuff, cross-references your movements with other known data about your profile, some of your social media activity, other known things that are part of this system. You let AI get a hold of this and aggregate it, and it's a complete invasion of your privacy. So I guess my main point is, before we get back to legislative action and making statewide bans, city to city, you may very well see that citizens wind up getting these things pushed out a little bit at a time. At some point, it starts to affect the company, who, again, probably has developed incredible technology for the right reasons, but I'm still suspicious because of the way these things are being deployed. And again, I've never seen a bargain where we traded any of our freedoms for the government having any more authority that didn't get abused. And that goes back to a lot of different things just in my lifetime. So there's a little bit of an update on the flock flap. One other thing I mentioned at the beginning of the show, I saw where some law enforcement agencies are 3D printing fake flock cameras. You gotta slow down when you say that so we don't say the wrong F word. So they're making fake flocks and putting them out there to bait people into, I guess, vandalizing them or cutting them down so they can bring charges. That's kind of sketchy. What I'd like to know, I don't know, is there a jurisdiction in the country or a city where its residents would vote to keep them? I mean, maybe you'd find a place And what's weird about this issue, similar to the data centers, is it's not really strictly partisan. You've got people with angst over both these things and the data centers and some of this other growth from both sides, blue cities, blue counties, red counties, having the same issues and pushback with their own citizens. So anyway, there's a sequence to this, and we're seeing more and more of it all of a sudden in the news. Storm restoration roofing. Let's talk about your roof. Let's talk about Greg Nelson and your roof. Greg is the guy. It's not even close. This guy runs one hell of a roofing company, and he's a great dude. I said it out loud on the, I don't know, he listens sometimes. It was like, Greg, I've got one of your samples, one of your roofing samples on my porch. He left that for me, and I guess he has plenty of those. But they did such a good job on my project. The price was fair, highly competitive of everybody else. And they were so quick. They came out after I'd started the radio show. And by the time I drove home from the station, that roof was on. They did it. Now, it's not a massive project, but that's how quickly they work. So if you wind up in a jam and it's time, you just got to get this done. They're going to come out and clean up after themselves, get up there and do it right and move on. If you wind up in an emergency, it's good to know a good roofer so you're not swindled by some of these scam people that just show up like little angels of mercy in your neighborhood after a big storm. You don't know where they came from. You don't know if they're good at installation. You don't know if you're going to see them again. Some of them will push you to file a claim too, and it may not be legitimate. Sometimes you got to make sure that claim is tight and correct. So let Greg help you with that. He knows all the insurers. He knows all the underwriters. He knows what they require, how to present that properly. He knows when to tell you, no, that won't be covered. Save you a lot of heartache and getting your policy dropped if you try to start messing around with your insurance company. It's better to work these things out professionally between your insurance and Greg and the actual project. Then, of course, there are those huge deductibles that sometimes, y'all, I'm getting hoarse. I guess I've talked too much today. There are these huge deductibles that you wind up with that most of us don't even know. They're in our policy fine print, and we don't sit down and read the whole thing, do we? I mean, maybe some of y'all nerd out and do that. I wouldn't even be able to tell you what mine is. But then, boy, that's a double whammy. You get a tree on the house, or you got hail damage, you got water coming in, Greg gets you tarped up, and then suddenly you got this gigantic deductible you've got to pay out of pocket. Greg's got finance companies that help them that can do both the deductible side and, of course, the full project if it's just time for a full replacement. It's Storm Restoration Roofing. Now, he works on a phone number, and I always try to remind y'all to jot this down. Stick it where you can get to it. If your roof is good right now, you're good. But if you have an emergency, you're going to be looking for some help. Here's your help. Storm Restoration Roofing, 205-542-3531, 205-542-3531. Let's get Richard DeCopp in here. I got time for a call. We'll get it in real quick, and then we'll start to wrap up. Richard, what's up, buddy?
1: When I was in law enforcement, Leland, we was hunting a young man, and we went to his granddaddy's house up in Nauvoo, Walker County. And Mr. Norris had this big, giant, mean old male ostrich, and he had a tiger and a lion and a cougar. And Mr. Norris was constantly walking bent over. And my partner said, "You eat any of them big old ostrich eggs?" He goes, "I would, Mr. Williams." He goes, "But every time I get a female in here to breed with him, he breeds her till he kills her."
0: What?
1: He goes, "What?" Yeah, thing would have sex with her till she went out of heat. And
0: good Lord.
1: Keep on, they killed her. He said he'd done it 2-3 times. They couldn't break him of it. He goes, "Mr. Norris, what's wrong with your back?" And he opened his shirt up, and he had a embedded footprint of that ostrich in his chest, Leland Whaley.
0: Where it jumped up and kicked him.
1: Kicked the living dog fool out of him. Poor old man. I swear to God, I wonder what happened to him, them animals, when he died, because I know he's dead. He was 85 years old then.
0: Man,
1: that
0: look.
1: That's 20 years ago.
0: Regular old domestic animals are a lot of work, cows and chickens and goats and all that stuff. These exotic ones, these people that get emus and llamas and like y'all, that's a whole nother deal. That's a whole nother.
1: I got you another quick story about emus. When I worked in Adamsville, we had a guy had emus in a pen. Well, he lived up there behind the old Winn-Dixie McDonald's area, which is not far from Crestview Funeral Home. And there's a African-American community up behind Crestview. Well, one of the emus got out. You know, them things mean. And he couldn't find it. He couldn't find it. About 3 weeks later, after the 4th of July, we found nothing but the beak and the claws thrown in the ditch. They had one heck of a barbecue up there 4th of July.
0: Yeah, don't go down there messing with some of these folks. They will put some seasoning on you and eat you, animal. That's just how it goes.
1: But y'all have a good day, ladies, and good talk to you, man.
0: There's Richard the Cop. All right, I see Daryl and I see Rick. Y'all hang on. Let me try to get this break in here, and we'll come back and talk to y'all and be done with it. Back in a minute.
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10: Heavy traffic on 65 South from the 2059 Junction to Highway 25. Collisions, 20 East at Highway 231, exit 158. 231 North at South Park Drive and Highway 11 at Robot Parkway. I'm Phil Carter in the Traffic Center.
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0: 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Everything stays in their vault. Alan tries to turn it around in a week and get it right back to you. Here's a fine family jewelry business right in the middle of Vestavia on the big hill near the car wash. It's Alan and Company. All right, let's get who's next? Daryl. Let's get Daryl in here on line one. What's up, Daryl?
1: Hey, guys. How are you today?
0: Doing well.
1: Okay. You're talking about the block cameras.
0: Yep.
1: We had two up here in Kimberly, and both of those have been taken down.
0: By the police or vandals?
1: No, by drunk drivers.
0: Oh, okay.
1: So I think one was a Chevy and the other was a Dodge. So if you want your flock cameras gone for the small price of a bottle of Who Head John, some good old boy in Kimberly will take out your
0: apparently flock cameras. Yeah. That can happen. Get it. Good call, man. There you go, Daryl.
1: All right.
0: They're saying the anti-flock crowd in Kimberly has their own creative ways of dealing with it. By the way, AJ, do you still have that car wreck audio that I sent you earlier? I saw this morning, and I instantly recognized it was Sylacauga. 280 in Sylacauga. This apparently was today. I didn't know if this was 2 years ago. You can't tell with the internet. Now it's being shared on some news outlets. High-speed chase, some woman from Tennessee in a white truck. She comes barreling toward an intersection in Sylacauga and just slams into everybody in the intersection. This was a violent wreck. This thing's making it's getting national views. It's such a crazy wreck. Somebody whipped their camera out when they heard the police chase. Here's what it sounded like. It's hard to make out if you're not watching it, but that bang you heard sounded like gunshot. That was actually the truck hitting the vehicles that were there in the line there.
2: She hit a light pole.
0: Yeah, because you can see the pole fall, and everybody's just sitting there at the red light. That was craziness in Sylacauga today with another police chase. Anyway, man, I got to get thanks for that, AJ. Distinctive pulls one more time for Gary Levesque and his company before I get out of here. 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
1: 1819 News.
2: U.S. Senator Tommy Tuberville says that the neighboring country of Canada has been a big problem when it comes to cheating the American forestry industry. Tuberville is a member of the Senate Agriculture Committee, and he says that U.S. foresters have told him of the undercutting going on by the Canadian government by way of subsidizing their lumber businesses. In turn, the lumber products exported by Canada to the U.S. are undercutting the lumber businesses here. Tuberville says that the recent issuing of tariffs by President Trump will help relieve the economic tensions that Canada has created with American industries. Tuberville accused Canada of stealing from the U.S. for years by dumping their products into the U.S. that consumers here should be buying from American farmers and manufacturers. Tuberville says that Prime Minister Mark Carney will not be allowed to take advantage of the U.S. anymore. I'll be back with more Alabama stories after this.
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2: A murder suspect was in court this past Wednesday in Montgomery for a hearing on Anaya's Law and whether or not he should be released on bond. Jaleel Bivens was arrested for the strangulation death of an Alabama State University student, Ava Walters. Bivens had driven from Florida to visit with Walters this past weekend. The two were dating. Authorities say the two got into an argument in one of the temporary dormitories on campus. That's where Walters' body was found. The judge will issue a ruling on bond for Bivens in the next few days. I'm Andrea Tice.
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0: Glory to God in the highest, peace on earth, and goodwill towards all y'all, man. What's happening? And welcome in once again. Breaking Bread Radio, the Taste Buds live on Talk 99.5, 205-545-9950, 205-44-BREAD. That's the digits. Hit the hip, join the show, love the conversation, or just stay quiet and listen. Either way, we are grateful each and every single day. If you're looking to get out of your current ride and into the next one, don't waste your time getting lowballed at a car dealership or meeting somebody you don't know in a dark alleyway because you may get shanked and not return home to your family. 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AJ, JD, Wilsey, Andrea, Ajajajia from the Shelby Chamber, and Miss Terry Harris from down in the 007 Tabletop Games. In the building. Super exciting. I got to start. AJ, what's up, man?
1: What's going on? How's everybody doing today?
2: It's good. How are you?
1: Yeah. Great. I'm excited to have Miss Terry Harris in the studio. I actually saw some folks, some influencers came to your spot in Alabaster and kind of showcased. It was kind of secret, so you probably didn't know. but they told me how cool and pretty fascinating your spot is. So welcome to the show.
3: Thank you so much. I'm glad to be here.
1: Yeah. And Andrea, as always, technically is today like her last day? Will?
0: No, we gave her a couple more months.
1: The second to the last time she was here, Will had blurted out this was her last time, but she keeps popping up.
2: Like a bad penny. You can't get rid of me.
0: We worked it out. Hey, I pick up all the pennies. I don't step over none of them. Believe that.
1: Yeah, and then JD is on clean feed in a secret bunker somewhere, mysterious. JD, how you feeling?
4: Mysterious.
1: Ah, see.
0: You sound mysterious.
1: Yes, one word.
4: How about yourself?
1: Yeah, doing good. Too blessed to be depressed, as always.
0: I got to start.
4: Store.
0: Go ahead.
4: Had to hang out for a little bit. My guys had to leave, so.
0: I've got to give my team some flowers real fast. And I'm going to try to do this without being emotional. And I don't normally get emotional about awards and all those types of things. But we got an email from DoorDash today, and everybody knows that me and DoorDash have had our problems. I'm not currently listed. Like, if you open the DoorDash app down around where we are, we don't pop up. You actually have to go and search us because I have my prices marked up completely to cover DoorDash's fees, and we also did that to try to push people towards our app and our own online ordering. Coincidentally, you can save yourself 35 to 40% by using our app or our website for delivery instead of one of the other third-party sites. So DoorDash put together a list based on their analytical data. The criteria was you had to have less than 10 restaurants. You had to have at least 1,000 reviews over the last year. And you had to have a customer satisfaction rating of at least 4.75 out of 5 stars to qualify. Through our best efforts to find out how many restaurants that is, nationally, there are 550,000 restaurants on the DoorDash platform. That's all-inclusive, mom and pop, chains, the whole deal. The restaurants that fit the hamburger or hot dog criteria with less than 10 locations is somewhere between 110 and 115,000 restaurants nationwide. So they sent out a list of 65 hamburger or hot dog places that meet that criteria. So some of them are just hot dog places, some of them are just hamburger places. Don't know where you fall in the number of 65. But the only representative from the state of Alabama was the Chubb Fathers team. And we were only one of 10 in the South, if you count Virginia and North Carolina. So for my team to fall, even 65th out of 110,000 restaurants nationwide on the platform, given the fact that you can't just open the app and see me, you have to search. My food costs 40% more. And we landed in that group of 65. Like, I don't really get a whole, you know, I don't usually let myself get excited about things. But yo, that's crazy to be in that 65 out of 110,000.
2: That's a testimony to you, your team, and the quality of the food and just, you know, how y'all do business.
1: Well, I mean, look, you know.
0: All glory to God, first and foremost.
1: Well, the food speaks for itself. Your crew speaks for the company. And that's just the testament that when you hire good people that believe in the product that is being sold to the community and they back up that dream and they come in dedicated, working hard to serve a good product. Because, you know, it's not just the food. Yes, the food is, you know, one of the main attraction. But it's also knowing that when they walk in through those doors, they're going to get treated the right way. And people pay a lot of money to participate in something like that.
0: Clearly, I wouldn't order my food off DoorDash.
1: I'm just saying. But I mean, but if you know that what you're getting, what you're supporting is good service,
2: yep.
1: You know, a good business that does not just, you know, good business around within just in the realms and within those four walls. But the stuff that you do in the community, you know, the pantry, the, you know, the stuff that's going on with Glenn, and hopefully you can give us an update with that. And just all around the things, those things, people are investing in that. And that speaks volume.
0: And, you know, to parcel that out even a little bit further, and then we'll move on. To have a 4.75, and I think we're actually like a 4.86 or something. So, you know, pretty close to a 5-star average. To have at least 1,000 people say the food they had delivered, not just sat down and ate in my restaurant, delivered. Mm-hmm. To have a satisfaction rating of at least 4.75 with a minimum of 1,000 reviews.
2: That's amazing.
0: It's silly. So
4: those Russian bots were working overtime.
0: Hey man, listen. Any of the other restaurants out there that ever
1: JD does a lot of stuff with those Russian bots.
0: So ever question why we get the attention and the flowers that we get? It don't really have a whole lot to do with me. Stop hating. Outwork me. Do better. Mm-hmm. Or if you already think that you're there, let's go head to head for charity. Well, put up $500. I'll put up $500. We'll get an independent panel. We use the same ingredients, and we can bang. If you're that positive that you're that much better than me, put your money where your mouth is, and let's give some love to some folks who need it.
2: I think that would be a great event.
5: Yes.
1: You know, well, one of my sayings is you might be smarter than me, but you will never out hustle me.
0: Absolutely.
2: That's right.
1: So, well, appreciate you sharing that. We're gonna go ahead and play in some traffic. And then reset and then come back with more. We got Andrea Gia with the Shelby Chambers and Terry Harris, Tabletop Games. Looking forward to, you know, talking about what's going on in Shelby County and at Tabletop Games. And we got JD on the feed in a secret bunker somewhere underground making things happen with Russian bots. I don't know why. I'm always thinking that's what he's doing right now. But, yeah. All right. It's Breaking Bread. Talk 99.5. We'll be back.
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0: 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For this moment and the things you should know, we're going to talk about the Shelby Chamber. Miss Andrea Gia, what you got going on now?
1: Oh my gosh. Well, we just finished with our first luncheon of the fall season yesterday, which was a huge success. It was our industry appreciation where we recognized some of our larger corporate companies in Shelby County that do all of the manufacturing and distribution. So it was good to get back in the swing of things with that yesterday. And the next thing that we have coming up is we have a small business workshop on September the 2nd. And that's going to be facilitated by Steve Jones. He's the founder and epistemic coach of Bald Eagle Leadership. So he's going to be talking about how to lead your team with the skills that you already know, how you know what you know, and leading the team with the least amount of drama that you could possibly have in your workplace. So that sounds like something that a lot of people might be able to benefit from.
0: Oh, yeah, but drama sells, don't it?
1: I think it does, but I'm not sure if that's what I'm looking for when I go to work. I'd like to leave the drama somewhere else when
0: I mean,
1: I go
0: unless
1: to work.
0: Your business is built around drama.
1: Well,
0: then
1: yeah,
0: it's like,
1: yeah.
0: Just put a little ring and then let everybody fight it out. And whoever becomes victorious, they become the leader.
1: Yeah, well, that might be a new chamber event.
0: You know,
1: you never know.
0: Yeah, what happens at the Shelby Chamber Fight Club stays at the Shelby Chamber Fight Club.
1: Yeah, that's hysterical. I might pitch that idea to Kirk. You never know.
0: I'm just saying, you know, let you know what? Let that be the business of the week if they win.
1: Hey, you know what? That's a really great idea.
0: Yeah.
1: We could do that.
0: Mm-hmm.
1: Yeah, we could do like Ambassador of the Month, but we could also do Fight Club.
0: Yes.
1: Of the Month.
0: Yes.
1: I like that.
0: Yeah.
1: We're looking for some new things to do. So.
0: And then you could do like a pay per view and all that stuff. I'm just throwing some ideas out there.
1: I like that. I like that. We could put it up on the events calendar.
0: Mm-hmm.
1: Sell tickets.
0: That's awesome. But what else you got going on? I know that's coming up on the 2nd, but what else?
1: Well, Miss Terry is here, and we're going to talk about this a little bit more. But on the 16th of September, we're actually having our coffee net at her establishment at 1025 Tabletop Games in Alabaster. So we're really looking forward to that. It's going to be 8:30 to 9:30. And she was just sitting here during the break telling me who's going to do the coffee. She's got a new barista for that. And she's got, I don't know, can we tell who's doing the breakfast or? Not yet. Okay.
2: She doesn't know it yet.
1: Oh, okay. Well, guess what? Wow, the cat's out of the bag.
0: Well, we didn't say no names yet, so that's fine. That's fine. Because that's exactly how she used to find out on the 100,000-watt radio station that she's going to be making some breakfast.
1: Hey, guess what?
0: Because now she can't say no, right? She can't say no.
1: Okay, so I won't say that, but we're looking forward to it. So if you're interested in registering, you can give us a call or sign up online on the events calendar. Same thing for the small business workshop. And then we're also having a Go and Grow workshop. We're trying to really educate y'all on the 17th. And that's going to be by Michael Smith. He's our actual in-house entrepreneur on staff. And if you would like a one-to-one consultation that's free of charge with Michael before that workshop, just give us a call and you can set up a time to have a consultation with Michael. But he's going to be talking about sales and marketing in the age of AI.
0: Mm-hmm.
1: So that's going to be once again on the 17th of September.
0: Yeah. So you got a lot of stuff going on. So where people can find all this information at?
1: ShelbyChamber.org.
0: Yeah.
1: Or call us 205 663-4542.
0: There you go. All right, JD, Will, C, y'all got any questions or anything that I want to talk about? Bring it up.
2: I'm just still amazed at all the stuff that the chamber does.
0: Yeah, yeah.
2: I actually met the new director of the chamber out in Leeds, Andrea.
1: Oh yeah.
2: And talked to him for a little bit, and gonna pass your information off to him.
1: Yeah, absolutely. We'd love to
0: making those connections.
1: Yeah, we'd love to do some collaboration with him. And bring the two chambers together and, you know, do some great things for the communities and the different businesses that lie within. Absolutely.
2: Excuse me, executive director. Make sure everybody gets their flowers, like Will says. Josh Marks.
0: Yeah, wonderful, well, awesome. Wonderful. Well, we do have a guest in here in studio. Definitely excited to talk about this. Ms. Terry Harris, which is kind of funny because... during the break, she goes like, wait a minute, I know you from somewhere. And I was like, you look familiar as well, too. And well, we actually went to church together, Church of the Highlands, and I served there at the River Chase campus in the events team and as an usher for a while. But you was you were like the trainer for the events team, right?
3: I was the events coach back in those days, and I was actually on staff with Highlands for the last 10 years before I started 1025 Tabletop Games.
0: Wow.
3: And so I remember you being on my team.
0: I was like, wait a minute, hopefully it was good stuff. Because like, anytime someone was like, hey, you look familiar, or you remind me of something, I'm like, well, hopefully it was a good memory. Because if it was bad, then that was not me. I don't know who you're talking about.
1: I'll have to tell you the story where I got mistaken for somebody off air.
0: Was it somebody that was doing something good, or somebody, okay, it was bad, because you got that look on your face.
1: It's somebody I don't want to really talk about.
0: Now I definitely want to know this story, because I just that's always been like my fear, is getting mistaken by somebody that like owes someone a whole lot of money, and you try to tell them like, that's not me. Like, no, that's you. You owe me X amount of dollars. Like, I've never met you a day in my life. But
1: oh, I definitely was not this person.
0: But that's funny. But I look forward to talking more about 1025 Tabletop Games, because, you know, I know there's a meaning behind the 1025. So I want to know a little bit more about that. And of course, we got the rest of the taste buds as well, too. I'm going to ask some questions about this, because it's very fascinating. And Andrea Agia with the Shelby Chamber. Hey, look, 205-545-9950. 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
14: Things have cleared up nicely across the Birmingham area this evening. We do still have some trouble out there, just some moderate delays, so no need for an alternate route of crash. 231 northbound lanes at South Park Drive and still dealing with a crash. Another one in St. Clair, 20 eastbound at Pell City, Asheville, exit 158. I'm Craig Weinman in the Traffic Center.
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1: Welcome back in. Lord have mercy. Welcome back into the Breaking Bread radio program. The Taste Buds live on Talk 99.5 205-545-9950. If you'd like to join the conversation, or 205-44-BREAD. Do not allow warm temperatures to terrorize your commercial refrigeration. Also, don't get 5 points taken off of your health score because of a critical violation. Reach out to the seals gasket specialist. Let them come and make sure all your seals and gaskets are up to par and up to snuff. Time and temperature is critical and important when you're dealing with food. Make sure you're serving it as fresh as you can. Reach out to the seals gasket specialist. Hanging out with Terry with the Tabletop Games down there in the 007 in Alabaster. And AJ, she was telling me a funny story.
2: Uh-oh.
1: During the break. She was asking about the taste buds and like what all that comes from. And I, like,

0: taste buds 1025, and we happened to be a tabletop game cafe. And I was looking for a place and didn't want to do a full kitchen build out. And so once I found my location and we have a very tiny kitchen, I was like, okay, I can be here, but the focus needs to be on the games. We're a game cafe, not a restaurant. And so I took away the taste buds and we're strictly 1025 tabletop games. And so, I just dropped the taste buds and focused on the games. So we're not a restaurant. We are a game cafe.
1: So for folks that don't know, what exactly is a tabletop game cafe?
0: I love that question. So first of all, tabletop games are those games that you play with chips or tokens or cards or boards around the table or at the table. And the 1025 comes from Hebrews 1025 because we are a faith-based and we're an adult game cafe. And so our prime audience is 13 and above. And Hebrews 1025 says for us to consider not giving up meeting together as some people are in the habit of doing, but encouraging one another all the more as the day approaches. So we want to get people together around the table or at the table to play and connect and intentionally spend time together.
1: I know it gets rowdy because like my family can't sit around the table and play a civilized game of Monopoly. They swear I cheat. But I'm not the banker. So basically when we sit down and play Monopoly, I have to have somebody rolls the dice for me. I have a second person who handles all of my money, and I'm not the banker. And I still run them all.
0: Oh, I love it. And speaking of Monopoly, yesterday was our house anniversary. And so I actually closed on the house, the purchase of the house, a year ago yesterday. And our little house anniversary game was to get little green Monopoly houses and play a little game at the cafe while they were playing other games. You know, when you go to a baby shower, you get a little clothespin or a safety pin. Well, they had houses last night, Monopoly houses. And if you said the word G-A-M-E or H-O-U-S-E, if you said either one of those words, people got to take your house. So I lost a few houses because I always said the word.
2: Now, the cool thing about this house, speaking of the house, is it's 106 years old.
0: Yes. The home is this historic Siluria Mills house. It's at the corner of 119 in Alabaster and 11th Avenue Southwest. It's great. It's a great landmark property that, yes, is 106 years old.
1: One of the safest places in our city, too.
3: Right, absolutely.
1: Right across the street from the police.
0: Yes, we love it.
1: You could have just called it Tabletop Games 12. And it would have been fine.
2: But what type of games do, because you mentioned like Monopoly and stuff like that, but any other tabletop games that people can play?
0: Yes, we have a collection of over 300 games. And so we have strategy games, we have card games, we have puzzles and coloring books, adult coloring books. And everyone's favorite game to play these days is Mahjong, American Mahjong. So we actually launched an Alabaster Maj Club as well this year. And the new season is starting up in September. And so please come play.
1: You guys, do you have any groups of people who come in and play Risk?
0: We have had some students to come in and play Risk. It has been out recently. Yes. That's a long game.
1: I need a Risk group.
0: Come on.
1: I need Risk group. Y'all tell them to let me know. Yes. Brother Man wants to play that and Axis and Allies.
0: Yes.
1: I know they take forever and they always end bad for whoever's being a sore loser, but nonetheless, I enjoy them very much.
0: Well, we have very comfortable chairs, and we open from 4 to 9. We want people to come and stay and sit a while.
1: Right.
0: So we have very comfortable chairs for those long games.
1: What about this? I know that food is not the focus, but what about food and beverage options while you're there?
0: Yes. So when you come to play, it's $10 to come in and have a seat at the table, and then you can order food and beverages. So we do have a full espresso bar. And we have some great cafe menu items like flatbread.

0: and we have great salads, and we even have a turkey club sandwich. One of our favorites this summer that's rolling off of the summer menu this week, but if you ask for it, we can still get you hooked up, is a pimento bacon jam sandwich.
1: Nice.
0: It's delicious. So yeah, come play. And we have some little tasty snack bites as well for if you want to just nibble. And so, yes, please come play.
1: That's fantastic.
2: Forgive and with that $10 is all day, right? Oh, not all day, but for the 4 to 9.
0: Correct.
2: Okay.
0: $10 for your time, whether you're coming at 4 o'clock or coming at 8 o'clock, is for the whole time you're there. And then we also have monthly memberships as well. And we are an event venue also. And so you can rent out rooms for corporate events, private events, small groups. You can rent out a level because we're a two-story house, so either upstairs or downstairs, or you can rent the whole house. And so give us a call.
2: Oh, sweet. All right, so look, where can people find you?
0: You can find us. 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And you can email me if you need anything at info@1025tabletopgames.
2: All right, so Mahjong. What type of game is that? Is that a card game?
0: It's a, well, they actually do make Mahjong cards.
2: Okay.
0: But it's a tile, yes. It's
2: primarily, is it the one where you match the different tiles?
0: It's not when you match the tiles. That's what you play on your phone,
3: right.
0: But this is more of a rummy style game. And so, yes, it's not what you play on the phone.
2: Oh, okay.
0: Yes, it's tiles, but they do make card versions of the same thing.
2: But I mean, okay, but I mean, not match, but like you, each row is the same, I guess, image that you're kind of looking, I guess, trying to match, I'm assuming.
0: Well, you have this really intricate card of mm-hmm. hands, and there are hundreds of possibilities of hands, and you're trying to be the first to complete a hand of 14 tiles.
2: Gotcha.
0: And so they will be in sets that are consecutive numbers or like numbers,
2: okay,
0: or like symbols. And so it's a lot of fun.
2: All right, I'm about to check that out because I've never, you know, my game's like, you know, spades or dominoes. I guess you're not going to have those type of games.
0: We do.
2: Oh,
0: we have
2: do?
0: Those. Yes,
2: ooh,
0: for sure. We have playing cards.
2: Yeah.
0: And we have dominoes. Our logo is dominoes. So we have tons of dominoes, and we have Mexican train. Some of our favorite games include like Dutch Blitz. We're looking for some Dutch Blitz fans.
2: See, all these games, I feel so far behind when it comes to games because I know these games have been around for a long time, right? You know, but you like the Dutch Blaze, like what is that game?
0: Dutch Blitz is the same as Nerds. Have you ever heard of Nerds?
2: See, I don't even know what Nerds is.
3: I don't know what that is either.
0: Great card
1: Nerds is
0: game.
1: Like Nerds is like a card version of Where in the World is Carmen Sandiego and Wagon Trail mixed together. I actually don't know if that's what it is.
0: It's not. It's more of if you know how to play solitaire,
2: uh-huh,
0: you can come to the table for Nerds and you can come to the table for Dutch Blitz.
2: But solitaire you play by yourself.
0: Correct.
2: So Nerds and Blitz you play with others or you play by yourself?
0: You play solitaire either by yourself or with tons of other people. Can you imagine playing solitaire with 8 to 12 other people?
2: But it's not called solitaire
3: no more.
2: How do you do
3: that?
2: Yeah.
0: Exactly, because you're all feeding into the middle. You're all feeding what you play by yourself. You all play together in the middle. It's lots of fun.
2: So where did this concept come about? Like, how did this concept become birth? Because is this something that you've always been into growing up? You know, was gaming with others something that you always been kind of passionate about?
0: Yes, I love getting people together, and games are just fun. I grew up playing games outside, and yes, as a matter of fact, when you come in my place, you'll see all the different homes that have influenced my life in Christ and with people, gathering with people and food. And games, my favorite games. And so I've done small groups and played games with people for the last 17 years. And the only difference now is I have a new home to do it in.
2: Nice.
0: And
2: so, nice. Yes. JD, you got a question?
3: So do y'all have Sequence?
0: Yes. I just played Sequence last night.
2: All right. Well, now what is that game?
0: It's a card game, and it has chips, and so it's chips and cards, and it's like you're getting five in a row.
3: It's almost like Battleship.
0: Don't know about that. Yeah.
2: Like Tonk?
3: I mean, you got to put them in order. You got to get like five
0: in a row. Yes. I think like five Bingo.
3: Like Bingo. That's probably more fair.
2: So the card game, you got to get what? So obviously you say Sequence, so it's got to be like 3, 4, 5, 6,
0: You're using face cards or playing cards, and you are going to play a card, and whatever card you play, you put the chip on that space of the Sequence board, and every time.
3: The board has like two, it's probably like two decks of cards, like correct. Pictures of them.
0: Yes.
3: And they're all spread out or whatever. So, not spread out, but they're not in order per se.
2: So, gotcha.
0: Yeah,
3: it's fun.
0: It is a fun game. Yes, that's my son's favorite.
2: All right, so Terry, what's your go-to game?
0: Oh, our go-to game is Sky Joe. Everybody can play Sky Joe, no matter what age you are. It is always fun.
2: See, Adrian and I are like, who's making up these names of these games? Because I swear somebody's making this up. Okay, what is that game?
0: Sky Joe is, it's a number game, and it's cards. And you go from negative 2 to 12, and you have 12 cards that you get to expose one at a time. And the winner is the person that has the least sum when all cards have been turned over by all players. It's a lot of fun.
4: I would not be good at that.
2: Yeah, yes. That sounds so complicated.
0: We had a full house last night, and so all the games we were talking about, people played last night. So, yes.
2: See, like, great. My game is like, I remember, like, Tonk or, War. You know how we play War?
4: Yes.
2: Yeah, now that's, like, my game.
4: Go Fish. That's mine.
2: You know, like, stuff like that, Like, all these new, these games sound so, so advanced and so, my brain would hurt just trying to play these games.
0: That's what keeps the fun going. Okay, let me try this one. Do you remember how to play Spoons? Did you ever play Spoon?
2: No.
4: Okay. I did, but I can't remember how to do that.
2: Do you have rules to these games? Because I'm going to tell you, this is what happens. This is what causes a lot of issues when it comes to games. People make up the rules as they go, right? And it never is the same. It's always whoever comes up with the rules is the one who dictates how the game plays. And then when you do something that they say that goes against them, they change the rules to fit their narrative. So please tell me, out of all these games, there is like a game master that knows how to play these games and know the rules to the game for each of these new age games that you've been saying. Because I swear I have not heard any of these games at all.
0: Yes, I actually do have a wonderful game master. She is the queen. Her name is Susan Clark, and she was going to be here for me tonight, but she took a trip to the beach. But she is our community and guest experience director, and she knows all the rules, and she hosts people very well. But I enjoy a lot of house rules too.
2: So does you have like a saying, the house always wins?
0: Well, our goal is for the house to not win, because we want the people that come and play to be winners and have a great experience, because we play all the time.
2: Yeah.
0: And so it's always new for them. So we want to help them be winners.
2: All right, JD, you got any other questions before we take this break?
3: I'll go ahead.
2: All right. 205-545-9950. 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
9: Welcome back into Breaking Bread Radio, Talk 99.5. Fourth Monday of the week, I feel like. We are joined tonight by Miss Andrea and Miss Terry. Terry is from 1025 Tabletop Games, and sounds like there's a lot of fun happening over at Tabletop Games.
10: What's your favorite tabletop game, JD?
9: Sequence. Straight up. Okay. I love that. The girls play it. And, I mean, we probably haven't played in a couple months, but yeah, I mean, it's fun. Because you can have, like, I think up to six people.
10: Mm-hmm.
11: You can play in teams, yes.
9: Yeah, teams. And there's no table talk, which means, like, you're not supposed to tell your partner what.
10: Is that your rules, JD? Is that
9: No.
11: He knows the official rules.
9: That's the official rules. So,
10: Terry said, no, it's not.
11: Correct rules. I just don't play with those rules. We have some table talk.
9: Yeah, we
10: see, that's why we need a game master.
11: That's right. Yes.
9: So it'd be cool if the game master was armed with like a water gun. This would be fun. So like as soon as, or a taser,
10: or a paper pepper balls.
11: Well, some fun light sticks coming up in September. So if you see somebody waving, if you pass by at night and you see light sticks, we're having a blast.
9: Like a rave?
11: No, I don't know about a rave, but we're going to declare Mahjong with some fun light sticks next month.
9: Well, that'll be cool.
11: Yes.
9: Now, our family is a big board game. I mean, we've got, I don't know how many games we've got at the house. We could probably have our own. We'll just call it 1026.
11: I love it. Games.
9: We've got a lot.
11: I love it.
9: So that and card games.
11: Yes. But the coolest thing is that if you don't bring people to the house to play them, you just have a great collection. And so at 1025, we've got all the games. Just let your people meet up together. You don't have to clean your house. You don't have to cook for them. You can just meet up at 1025.
10: That's the best part.
11: Can we live there?
9: So I ain't doing any of that anyway.
11: Some people have asked if they could stay overnight and have a slumber party, and I'm like, hey, we can make that happen.
3: I don't have to cook or
11: play
3: clean
11: all night. There you go. You don't have to clean up by your, after yourself. We'll put the games away, and it's a very clean establishment, too.
10: All right, 205-545-9950. We got Jennifer on the line. She wants to talk more about the 1025 tabletop game. Appreciate you calling us on Breaking Bread.
9: Is this 0% proof, guys. Jennifer?
12: What'd you say?
9: Is this 0% proof, Jennifer?
12: No.
9: No? Okay. No, there was a Jennifer that called on the show the other day and had really good music.
12: No.
10: All right,
12: not me. Sorry.
10: No,
12: I just want to call and talk about Terry's place because she's told you a lot about it. But they do a great job down there, Terry and Susan, and their whole crew is extremely welcoming. And you can go down there and learn any new game. They have so many options. And we have met so many new people there. And you'll walk in. You never know what you may find. There may be people dancing, singing happy birthday, whatever. But we've taken neighborhood groups there, work groups there, and I just want to encourage y'all to go down there too. It's a lot of fun, and they've created a really neat place for people to go and hang out.
10: Well, hey, Jennifer, really appreciate you sharing that. That sounds like a great idea. for people to do. So thank you, Jennifer. We got to put a nice little bow on this bad boy. One more time, Terry, where people can find you, and if they want to get more information, what's your social media stuff as well, too?
11: Thank you. You can find us at 1025 Tabletop Games on Facebook and Instagram, or you can go to our website, 1025 Tabletop Games.
10: There you go. All right. We'll see. JD, appreciate you, brother. As always, Andrea, it's always good to see you.
5: Absolutely.
10: All right, Terry, it's good seeing you again.
11: Thank you, AJ. And thank you, Jennifer. And thank you, Will, and the Taste Buds for having me here.
10: Yes. Until next time, love everybody. Feed the people. Thanks. Be out. Peace. 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
13: More than 1,000 still missing. Experts say a glacial breakaway is likely the cause of the disaster. ABC's Tom Sophie Borridge has more.
14: We know the area was at risk to this type of thing in the past, but everyone is saying that nothing on this scale, nothing with this type of catastrophic impact, the scale of the water that built up. We've been told by one expert that the kind of wave-like wall of water which came crashing down could have been as high as about 150 feet.
13: President Trump taking his trade war with